0: ceiling for Jackson as a player is higher than that. Jackson has the ability to be a future MVP level player, in my opinion. 2-2 pitch. Jackson took down and away with a curveball. And it's 3-2. And the older he gets and the more experience he gets, remember, he's 22 years of age, the more these streaks are going to be a little bit steady. And the good times are going to stick around longer, and those valleys are going to be a little bit shorter. Nolo's 3-2 pitch to Churio, and a swing and a miss. Got him with a changeup. Jackson strikes out for the second time tonight. That's the eighth strikeout for Nola, and he's retired seven in a row as he works through the Brewers in order here in the top of the fifth. We go to the bottom of five. It's a 4-1 Brewers lead on the Brewers Radio Network, presented by American Family Insurance.
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0: We go to the bottom of the fifth inning here at Citizens Bank Park in Philly, as the Brewers with a 4-1 lead over the Phillies here. And Logan Henderson back out there on the mound. 72 pitches on his ledger so far tonight. And Justin Crawford, first pitch swinging, lines one foul and out of play down the left field line. It's 0-1. It'll be Crawford, then back to the top of the order for the Phillies. Schwarber and Turner scheduled to hit here against Henderson. This is the part of the game where you ask yourself, how much longer will Henderson be out there for the Brewers, as he misses high with a fastball, and it's even now at 1-1. He's in the mid-70s with that pitch count. Brewers saying it would be a normal start for him tonight. Definitely get him through the fifth. Body's starting to move around a little bit down in that Brewers bullpen. The 1-1 pitch to Crawford. Missed down and away with a changeup. And it's 2-1. But the Brewers won't push him too far tonight. Brewers have some arms available to them tonight, too. The 2-1 is whistled into center for a base hit for Justin Crawford. So the leadoff man aboard for the Phillies here in the fifth inning. Well, it's here. Fall baseball, which, of course, is the best kind of baseball. Enjoy the race to the playoffs with award-winning Pine River Cheese Spreads, Cedar Crest Delicious Ice Cream and Custard, and America's Finest Sausage from Usinger's. The best of the best, and made right here in Wisconsin. So the leadoff man is on, and now a warning to Henderson to wait till Schwarber's got his eyes up and ready to hit before he comes set. Henderson working out of this stretch now. Crawford with good speed over there at first base for the Phillies, but they trail 4-1. A toss to first, and back in time is Crawford. Pat Murphy saying before the game, one of the things he wants to see this team improve on a little bit going into October is holding runners and controlling that running game of the opposition. Henderson's first offering to Schwarber missed outside of the changeup. It's 1-0.

0: into left center. And Crawford able to get underneath and make the catch. And the Brewers go down in order in the sixth. 10 in a row have been set down by Aaron Nola as he has settled into this game. Brewers lead it 4-1 as we go to the bottom of six on the Brewers Radio Network, presented by American Family Insurance.
1: From the WTMJ Breaking News Center, I'm Jen Gregg. A 16-year-old student is now in custody after a weapons incident at Oshkosh North High School. A man accused of shooting and killing a family's dog has pled not guilty. And convicted murderer Stephen Avery is petitioning to have his sentence commuted or reduced. Tonight, partly cloudy, a low 54. Tomorrow, mostly sunny, a slight chance of nighttime showers, a high of 65. Jen Gregg, WTMJ News.
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0: We go to the bottom of the sixth inning. Brewers with a 4-1 lead over the Phillies, trying to even up this series here tonight at a game apiece. D.L. Hall takes over on the mound for the Crew. And for DL, he'll get Bohm, Stott, and Marsh that are scheduled to hit here against him in the sixth. 45 appearances this year for DL, a 2.03 ERA, 57 and two-thirds innings. He has quickly established himself as one of the most trusted guys in that bullpen for Pat Murphy as this season has gone along. His stuff has gotten better. First pitch to Alec Bohm is a swing and a miss at a nasty changeup, and it's 0-1. For Logan Henderson, he goes five innings, four hits, a run, three walks, three strikeouts tonight for Logan. A one pitch, missed down and in, and it's one ball and one strike. He has now gone at least five innings in 21 of his 23 career starts as a Brewer. The pitch, nailed the inside corner with a sinker at 96, it's 1-2.
5: And he did tie that all-time record with Zach Gallen, 23 career starts without giving up more than three runs.
0: Really incredible, isn't it?
5: Hard to fathom.
0: 1-2 pitch. Missed up and away. Two balls and two strikes. And here's the thing about that statistic. Go look at his 23 starts, Josh. Very few times did he give up three. I'm thinking maybe two.
5: I got it right here.
0: 2-2 pitch. Swing and a miss. He chased a changeup down and away. And D.L. Hall with a good start to his night. An Ortho ASAP strikeout of Alec Bohm. 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It was three times. I was close. I was in the ballpark.
5: Only three of the 22 was it more than two runs.
0: Pitch to Bryson Stott is in there for a strike. It's 0-1. We should go and see how many times Zach Gallen gave up three during his stretch. And then if it's more than three, the 0-1 to Stott is high. One ball and one strike. Logan is proclaimed the winner. He's the true record holder.
5: Well, now we have to wait until next season to figure out if he's going to break Gallen's record because this is his last start.
0: That's true. Good point. The 1-1. That missed down and away with a slider, and it's two balls and one strike. That was back in 2019 and 2020. It spanned for Zach Gallen. 2-1, missed up and in, backed up with a slider. And it goes to three balls and one strike here on Stott.

0: They're talking about lagers pretty soon from Lines. As chilly as it is here in Philadelphia. Pitches a strike to Jackson Churio on a sweeper, and it's 0-1. Jackson 0 for 3 tonight, 0 for 6 in the series for Churio. Banks 0-1. Jackson swings on a fastball in and fouls it back, and it's nothing in 2. Brewers with a 4-1 lead. We're in the top of the 8th inning here in Philly. Brewers looking for win number 99 on the season. Already a franchise record 98 wins for the crew. And the pitch up and in with a fastball. One ball and two strikes. They hold on and win this one tonight. The next win after that would give them 1-2 pitch. And a chopper third base side, charging his stop. Fields throws to first, not in time. Churio hustling up the line and buys himself an infield single. So Churio extends the inning now to Bryce Terang. And 100 wins, it doesn't get you a trophy, it doesn't get you rings, but it is a fun, even number. If the Brewers could get to 100, and it might take 100 wins to have that number one overall seed, too. Might take 101 for that matter, but certainly I think you're going to need to get to probably 100 at a minimum. Churio with his lead from first, and a toss that way and back in time is Churio. All eyes on the Dodgers and Padres later tonight. Pitch to Terang, swing and a miss. Went after an elevated fastball at 91. Came up empty. It's nothing and one on Bryce. Bryce had a good night. 6 total bases for him. A solo home run in the first, a double and a run scored in the third. Came in 20 for his last 50. He has improved on that as the sweeper backed up and in on Terang. It's one ball and one strike. He has been very good against lefties in the last month or so. Since that series at Wrigley against the Cubs for Bryce Terang. As the pitch brought home, swing and a miss over the top of a slider, and it's 1-2. Since that series, Bryce hitting .364 against lefties. It's a small sample, it's 28 plate appearances. But remember, he hit lefties a year ago and had not been hitting lefties this year. That could be a big key in October for him to be able to hit left-handed pitching like he did last season. Banks 1-2 pitch and a half swing and a miss on a sweeper outside. Terang strikes out and the inning is over. No runs, a hit, no errors, a man left. We go to the bottom of the 8th inning. It's a 4-1 Brewers lead. Abner Uribe coming in for the crew on the Brewers Radio Network presented by American Family Insurance.
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0: Would you like

0: Lazar kicks and delivers and missed down and in. One ball and no strikes. Told you, Lazar, a former Brewers farmhand, now 27 years of age. Brewers drafted him in the 11th round of the 2017 draft. The 1-0 pitch. And ripped down the right field line, but foul by Bowers. Would have been extra bases if it was fair, but it was not. One ball and one strike to count. Just to revisit that runners in scoring position stat, Brewers 1-for-1 tonight with runners in scoring position. Philadelphia 0-for-12. These two teams are two of the better teams in baseball hitting with runners in scoring position. The 1-1 to Bowers. Missed inside. And it's two balls and one strike. Phillies and Brewers both came in with a 274 average with runners in scoring position tonight. The 2-1 to Bowers is a strike at the top of the zone. It's going to be challenged by Jake. Challenge is brought to you by
1: the batter is challenging the strike.
0: Windows and Doors of Wisconsin. It was a splitter, and this is going to get overturned. Jake seems pretty confident of it, and boom.
1: Ball is overturned. Milwaukee retains.
0: Zambellino sounding a little bit more frustrated as this night has gone along. Three balls and one strike is the count here on Bowers.
2: Hey, that's on you, Dan.
0: Nobody to blame but yourself, bud. Here's the 3-1. And Bowers took a strike. It's 3-2. He didn't just get a scoring change. Very quick scoring change. They've changed that hit to an E3 on Alec Bohm. I think that's the right call. As much as I'd love for William to get a hit. Three balls and two strikes. Here's the pitch. And a swing and a miss. Got him with a splitter. Bowers strikes out. That's the first out of the inning. So one away. And Joey Ortiz, the batter for the Crew. They're looking for some Network Health insurance runs. Score big with a health insurance plan from Network Health. 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Ortiz with a hit tonight. 1-for-3 with a single. Season average sitting at 267. Lazar's first pitch. Joey swings on and fouls it back into the net. It's 0-1. Lazar's last year with the Brewers was 23 when he was with their organization. A one. And a ground ball to short. Turner Fields flips to second for one. The turn by Arise is in time. It's a 6-4-3 double play, and the inning is over. Pat Murphy holding things up just to see if they want to challenge that play at first. He has not made a decision yet. Still holding. They will not challenge. We go to the bottom of the ninth inning. Trevor McGill's coming on. A 4-1 Brewers lead on the Brewers Radio Network, presented by American Family Insurance.
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0: officially who the Brewers' starting pitcher is going to be. Milwaukee matches its franchise record going back 40 games above the 500 mark, 99-59 with this victory. Second time in this road trip, second time ever that the club's been 40 games above the 500 mark. And a good bounce back from a tough late loss last night in game one of this series against the Phillies team that they were coming to the ballpark today thinking they had a chance to pop some champagne later. Their magic number two to get into the National League wild card. They needed to win here and hope either the Padres or the Diamondbacks would lose. They'll have to wait at least another day to try to get into the postseason again for manager Don Mattingly. A game in which Logan Henderson navigated his way into and out of trouble throughout his five innings and held this Phillies lineup to just one run. Improves to 11-3 in what should be his final tune-up before what you expect would be a game two of the divisional playoff series start. That'll be in a couple of Sundays. That, I think, is the indication that we've gotten from the Brewers. You'd have Mizorowski for a game one, and you'd have Logan for a game two, and those would each be at American Family Field against whoever they play in that first playoff series, the divisional round. Henderson very good again tonight. All the Brewers' offense came in the first three innings against Aaron Nola, including home runs from Bryce Terang and Christian Yelich. Very early on, Brewers had only hit three homers over the first seven games of this road trip. Then they went deep in each of the first two innings tonight. Well, the next Brewers homestand, brought to you by Visit Milwaukee, begins on Friday. It's the final homestand of the regular season with the Cardinals coming to town for three. The final out doesn't have to mean that the night is over. Stay for the encore. Order dessert, stay out late, grab coffee, or find a new neighborhood. 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Brewers 4, Phillies 1. We talked about it a bit at the end of the game, and I think it's worth repeating here at the outset postgame. Phillies had more chances tonight, but they were 0-for-12 hitting with runners in scoring position. The Brewers, they had one chance, and they were 1-for-1. We'll come back and go into the scoreboard right after this. The Cubs are now losing. That's good news for these Phillies. More information when we come back on the Brewers Radio Network.
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6: Henderson's pitch and a fly ball into shallow left. Churio coming in, calling everybody off in fair territory. He makes the catch, and Logan Henderson works through the

0: traffic and hangs a zero in the bottom of the fifth.
1: Working with a 4-1 lead. In fact, it was 4-1 for the final 6.5 innings of tonight's game. Nobody scored there after the top of the third, but Henderson had runners get to first and second in that fifth inning with nobody out and got the next three. Trey Turner, Bryce Harper, and Luis Arraez. That was the last pitch that he threw of his 87 tonight. Logan was terrific. Brewers win it by a final score of 4-1. Back on the Pottawatomie Casino Hotel postgame show. Well, a lot to get to on our out-of-town scoreboard. Let's start with the Cubs trying to clinch a playoff berth. They are trailing the Marlins 2-0. There are two outs in the bottom of the sixth that Wrigley, with the bases full of Cubs, actually had bases loaded, one out, but Michael Peterson just struck out the rookie Pedro Ramirez. And the Marlins got a two-run home run in the top half of the inning from Kyle Stowers to make it a 2-0 lead off of Kevin Gausman. So the Phillies, the Cubs, and the Padres all came into the day tied for the three wild card spots in the National League. Phillies lose, Cubs losing 2-0. They could still potentially clinch a berth tonight if the Diamondbacks lose, although Arizona's in Colorado with a 4-1 lead early in that contest. It is in the ninth now in Atlanta. The Reds and the Braves tied at 2 at Cincinnati, trying to play spoiler again against Atlanta. If that becomes a Reds win, and again, they're tied going into the ninth, then the Dodgers would clinch the second bye in the National League, and the Braves would be cemented into a wild card series next week as the three seed. 2-2, top of the ninth there. Still 2-0 Marlins, bottom of the sixth at Wrigley. And the big game that's going to begin in about 40 minutes in Los Angeles, Padres-Dodgers. Robbie Ray for San Diego opposite Yoshinobu Yamamoto. Shohei Ohtani's back off the injured list for L.A. If they haven't already, with help from the Reds over the Braves, then the Dodgers can clinch that bye in the playoffs on their own with a win. San Diego can clinch a wild card berth with a win and an Arizona loss. The Arizona Diamondbacks, again, they are winning, but the Padres have a chance potentially, if that changes, to get into the postseason tonight. The Brewers win it here 4-1 in Philadelphia. We've got highlights coming your way next. So keep it right here on the Brewers Radio Network.
2: From the WTMJ Breaking News Center, I'm Jen Gregg. Newly released body camera footage shows a shooting involving a Milwaukee police officer causing the death of 23-year-old Prentice Smith. A man faces new charges for using his jail-issued tablet to intimidate his partner in his domestic violence case, and a potential lawsuit after an elderly woman was attacked in her home, then waited hours for help. Tonight, partly cloudy, a low 54. Tomorrow, mostly sunny, a slight chance of nighttime showers, a high of 65. Jen Gregg, WTMJ News.
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10: Nola's 1-2 pitch to Bryce, and Bryce rips one into deep right field. Harper going back, looking up, it is gone. Bryce Terang, his 20th home run of the season.

0: And the Brewers on the board. It's 1-0 here in the top of the first.
1: That was the table setter there from Terang. A couple of extra base hits against Aaron Nola for the Brewers' second baseman in this 4-1 victory in Philadelphia. Tonight, to even the series, that'll win a piece. Back on the Potawatomi Casino Hotel post-game show. Well, Terang going deep early and giving Logan Henderson a lead with which to work, one that he would not relinquish. The post-game highlights presented by our friends at Purveya Health. 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Christian Yelich came up with two out in the second against Nola.
0: A one and a high fly ball to right field. Harper is back at the track. Bye-bye baseball. Christian Yelich goes big fly to right here in Philly, and the Brewers lead it 2-0.
1: I mentioned this at the outset of the postgame show. The Brewers had had three home runs total in the road trip through seven games coming into tonight, and then they hit homers in back-to-back innings. Nola leads the National League in home runs allowed this season, and so it was a 2-0 lead. Logan got the bases loaded in the bottom of that second inning with nobody out, gave up an RBI ground out to JT Realmuto, but then Justin Crawford popped to shallow right, and Kyle Schwarber grounded to second. That was kind of the way it would go for the Philadelphia offense in this game. It was 2-1. Henderson was able to keep the lead, and that was big. In the third inning against Nola, he ended up with two in scoring position with two out, highlighted by a Bryce Terang double. And so William Contreras came up in an RBI chance. Two men in scoring position, swing ground ball on the hole left side, and it sneaks through into left field. Two runs will score. In from third comes Mitchell. Terang follows him to the plate. No throw home on a two-run single by William Contreras. What a series he's having here in Philadelphia, and the Brewers have a 4-1 lead in the third. That would be the final run scored in tonight's game. Contreras had three runs batted in on Tuesday, and those two tonight. So he's driven in five over the series. 11-game hitting streak now for the Brewers catcher. Logan Henderson, we talked about it last segment, made it through five innings, stranded a lot of base runners, made big pitches when he needed to, earned his 11th win of the season, 11-3. And then the bullpen, D.L. Hall, two scoreless. Abner Uribe, a scoreless eighth. And Trevor McGill with his 30th save of the season in a 1-2-3 ninth inning. 4-1 ends up being the final score. By the way, the Cubs did get a big hit from Dansby Swanson in the bottom of the sixth with the bases loaded. A two-run single, and they are tied against Miami, trying to clinch playoff berth at Wrigley going to the seventh inning. We will tell you about what's happening in that huge game at the AA level, the winner-take-all Southern League Championship Game 3 tonight for the Biloxi Shuckers. That to wrap things up after this on the Brewers Radio Network.
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3: That was filthy.
4: Paul has the one he wants. Comes set. And a pitch. And a ground ball. One hopping. A diving Ortiz to his feet. Throws to first. Low dugout by Bowers. And Romuto grounds out on another great play defensively by the Brewers. And we go to the seventh.
5: That's a big reason that the Phillies scored only one run tonight and went 0 for 12, hitting with runners in scoring position was the Brewers' defense. Joey Ortiz made that play time and again. They flashed the leather in this 4-1 victory. Wrapping up the Pottawatomie Casino Hotel postgame show, the Midwest's number one entertainment destination. 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We go down on the farm, presented by Case IH. Winner take all in the Southern League, the championship series, best of three. It's come down to a decisive game three, and the Biloxi Shuckers in Rocket City, they've just fallen behind 3-1 in the bottom of the seventh inning. The winner wins the league championship. The only run for the Shuckers that has that great lineup with Fisher and Madej, Adam Chesky, Braylon Payne. They scored in the top of the seventh on a balk. But the Rocket City Trash Pandas, the Angels AA affiliate, just got a run back. 3-1 Rocket City, bottom seven. We're hoping for a late game comeback there. Go get it, Shuckers, and bring home a league championship. 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For those who never back down from a season's challenge, they give farmers the tools to do more every acre, every day. Case IH, built by farmers. Well, tomorrow ends this nine-game road trip for the Brewers, their final trip of the year, and they've got an opportunity to win all three series and an opportunity to go 7-2 if they can win. We are on the air a little bit earlier tomorrow night. On Deck Show, built by Menards, 4:30 Central, 5:05 first pitch. The Brewers, from what we know, haven't quite yet announced their starting pitcher. Pat Murphy intimated that maybe Bryce Wilson, who's been on the injured list, he could get activated and start. They're kind of only going with really three traditional starters right now because you've got Kyle Harrison and Shane Drouin working out of the bullpen these days. Andrew Painter, the rookie for the Phillies, he will get the ball. He's been very good since he had a minor league stint back in the middle of this season. Hope to talk to you then again. 4:30 Central. We'll talk to you with the On Deck Show tomorrow night. End of this long road trip. Until then, Josh Maurer for Lane Grindle and producer-engineer Ken Sommerfeld. Once again, the final score. Milwaukee gets win number 99, and Logan Henderson made it happen with five more terrific innings. 4-1 over the Phillies. You've been listening to a presentation of the Brewers Radio Network.
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3: 99. One more to triple digits. Brewers get the win 4-1 today over the Phillies. Sort of methodical, sort of Brewers-y, if you will. The pitching's the headline. Logan Henderson, another win, another start, allowing fewer than three earned runs, matching Zach Gallen for the record, 23 of them now. And furthermore, the Brewers, they get a great day from their bullpen. They get a couple of homers. Now we all wait and see what happens out west. They're just getting started, Dodgers and Padres, as far as the race for the one seed, because Augie, I mean, this is wild that we're talking about 99 wins. We're back to 40 games above 500. And this game, as stressful as the middle portion of it was, it never got out of hand. And the Brewers kept the Phillies down when it really counted.
4: And that's all about the pitching, you know. You got to give credit to Henderson. He looked like in the beginning of the game, he didn't have a good command of that changeup, but he pitched so well at the fastball to the corners, and then all of a sudden after that second inning, he got that changeup. But it looked like he was rolling the changeup out of his out of his hand a little bit, and didn't have good command of it. But once he got good command of it, he was really, really good. And then the bullpen took over. But what a great night for when you talk about the Brewers. This is all about getting a good pitching performance, and outstanding defense.
3: You know, when I look at what the Brewers do best, right, when you think about this game in particular, and we can use the phrase, it feels like a playoff game, because it does, and every game matters right now for the Phillies. It's not about whether or not the Phillies are going to be in October, but whether or not the Phillies are going to be hosting a game in the wild card round, who their opponent is going to be. So these games, I mean, simply put, I don't want to say these games don't matter to the Brewers. They matter more to the Phillies. But when you think about this lineup, when you think about the household names, and you think about what makes Philly so dangerous, it's always going to be their offense. And I think this is an example of where, did the Brewers have a great day offensively, back-to-back days against the elite starters, Zach Wheeler and Aaron Nola? No, but they still got to them, right? The Phillies didn't get to Logan Henderson because he's an elite pitcher. Yes, he only went five innings. Yes, the pitch count got inflated early. But sometimes that's all you ask, because sometimes we forget he's still a rookie. He is still doing this all for the very first time. He, too, is at an innings total he has never been at before. And I think it's the ultimate compliment I can give Henderson to be somebody that even without his best stuff, even without his A stuff, even as things, the league has figured his fastball out a little bit more, he's trying to develop the sweeper, he's trying to develop the cutter, but still, that changeup, the swings that you were seeing that second time through the order, they know it's coming, they know how dynamic it is, and they're still out in front, they're still popping it up. That an experienced team like this was still struggling with a pitch like that from Henderson.
4: Yeah, it sure is. And, you know, he just has done so well when he came up. And, you know, you talk about guys that know how to pitch, or they got to have a certain repertoire of pitches that they want to use, and they have a certain sequence that they like to use. He knows when he gets into situations, he's going to use certain sequences. He always has that changeup he can fall back on. But I'll tell you, he commands the fastball so well. One thing you try to do as a starting pitcher when you have the good secondary pitches is stay out of the middle part of the plate. And I'll tell you, tonight I thought the first two innings he didn't have that great changeup. He did look like he was rolling it and didn't have the good command of it. But, boy, he pitched so well with his fastball in the inner part of the plate, upper part of the plate.

0: using it to all quadrants and staying outside that middle part of the strike zone. And I just thought he did an excellent job. And really, the big difference in the game, you look at Aaron Nola. Aaron Nola made two mistakes with breaking balls, middle of plate. What happens? Trying hits a home run. Yelly hits a home run. Give the Brewers a lead. So I tell you, when you get teams, when you get a team like you do with the Philadelphia Phillies, when you look at that start, that lineup that they do have, they are dangerous. Tonight, the top four hitters, 1-for-15 tonight. When you can keep Schwarber, Turner, Harper, and Arias off the base, you're going to be pretty successful. And that Brewer pitching staff did a great job tonight.
1: Exactly. The keep walks, you know, can be flirting with disaster. And we saw a few of those today. Yeah. Henderson only had three strikeouts, but he did have a lot of pop-ups, a lot of balls in play against him to go with those three walks today. Held the whole pitching staff held the Phillies to 0-for-12 with runners in scoring position, kind of going to what we're talking about, where, hey, if Bryce Harper is willing to take a walk, okay, great. And I know Luis Arraez is the king of contact. He hasn't been torching the baseball, and they got him out four times today. You're not going to strike him out, okay? Trey Turner went 1-for-5 today with the one single being an infield hit because he can fly. And I think that the way that the Brewers can take advantage of a lineup like this, or look at, you know, when the Brewers face the Cubs, Logan Henderson has pitched very well multiple times against the Cubs now, or he pitched very well against San Diego back in August, and that day the bullpen was weak and he had to go into the seventh inning and Jackson Merrill took him deep, but it's like he pitched very well. Logan keeps stacking up these great games against great opponents. And I know we don't love pitcher record anymore, Augie, but 11-3 feels a little heavier of an 11-3 from him, because let me just list off a few of the teams that he's got wins against. The Dodgers twice. He's got the Braves. He's got the Cubs. And now he's got the Phillies. Five of his 11 wins have come against current NL playoff teams. And he's got a win against the Rangers, who are currently trying to find their way into the playoffs over in the American League. So the fact that half of his wins have come against the best competition kind of tells you a little bit more about what Logan's got in the repertoire.
0: Yeah, there's no doubt about it. He just knows. You know, here's a guy that knows how to pitch and understands what his pitches does and what he has to do with them. And, you know, he uses that changeup so well. He can throw it to any time he wants. He makes a move, and he's got that good movement on it. Like we said today, he had it early, we didn't have it. But when he found it today, I'm going to tell you, along with that fastball, I'll tell you what, he was really good. I thought today he used the upper quadrant of the strike zone a little bit more than he had in the past. Got that fastball up in the zone, and they just couldn't handle it. They were swinging a lot at it. But I thought he just pitched with his fastball, made that count, and then when he found his changeup, he just blended all his pitches together. And I'll tell you what, he threw the ball very well.
1: I think the other thing, too, we have to talk about the bullpen in this A block as well, because D.L. Hall, and we predicted this a couple weeks ago, but hey, D.L. Hall, a multi-inning leverage reliever, he's getting righties out, he's getting lefties out. It got a little stressful in that seventh inning, I understand. But two innings from Hall tonight means Ashby is available for two innings tomorrow, right? And you can go back-to-back with Uribe and McGill if you so wish tomorrow. Chad Patrick's available tomorrow. Santatello, JoJo. I mean, the list goes on. The bullpen today, this could be a quote-unquote blueprint of what you would want to see in October. Because I don't buy, oh, well, they won ugly. There's no such thing as winning ugly. Just winning. And that's what today's game kind of felt like. Was it their best game offensively? No. Was it a great game defensively and pitching? Absolutely. And that's all that matters in October. And I think today's formula is something we could see in a couple of weeks.
0: Yeah, I agree with you. I think when you look at the formula that they got in, I think they're surprised. I think Henderson has been one of those guys that each and every year you find a guy in your staff that comes up and really steps up. And I no doubt about it that Henderson is one of those guys. But I'll tell you, the real sleeper that has really stepped up has been D.L. Hall. He's been able to command the strikes when he pitches the boats, size of strikes when he has that really, he's got a good changeup. He has confidence in that changeup. He keeps it down and away with some really good movement. And that breaking ball, he uses to both sides of the plate. And I'll tell you, commanding the strikes and throwing strikes, a little bit different than he was early in the season, like he was trying too hard to make too many good pitches. He's got that confidence now that he can throw the ball on both sides of the plate. He's going to pitch ahead.

0: He's going to use his breaking ball when he wants to. And I'll tell you what, he's going to turn into be a big key. You add him to those members of that bullpen that they have, boy, I'll tell you what, they're awful deep, and they're awful good.
1: They're very, very good. And Trevor McGill, congratulations to him. Back-to-back 30-plus save seasons. He's only the fifth Brewer ever to do that. The list is Dan Plesac, K-Rod, Francisco Rodriguez, John Axford, Josh Hader, of course, and now Trevor McGill. It's a blessing, man, to just hand the ball and know exactly who you're handing it to in the ninth inning come October. And that's another reason. We went through the list on Sunday of all the reasons I'm excited about the Brewers. Trevor McGill's healthy, knock on all the wood around. Like, McGill was compromised going into October last year, right? I mean, to have the horseman like you thought you were going to have at the back of the bullpen heading into October is going to be a massive development as a reason why this team is better than last year's team.
0: Yeah, there's no doubt. With Trevor, I think it got like early in the season, he was finding himself a little bit. He had that big breaking ball, and then he actually started throwing a little bit harder and having that harder breaking ball that was shorter and sharper. And I think once he got command of that, he got confidence. But moving over on the mound, way to the left side where he opens up the strike zone, and that ball has that little bit of extra on it that he can throw it in on right-handers, right in on right-handers really well, and then really spotted to right-handers on the outside part of plate. He's been able to spot that fastball. Now that breaking ball, he's cut that down a little bit, and he gets that over to plate. He's tough to hit, and lately, I'll tell you, the last 2 months, he's been very good at it.
1: Very, very good. So I'm excited to see what he can do the rest of the year and into October. 855-616-1620 is the phone number. Again, 855-616-1620. If you want to text, if you want to call, you want to hang out with us over on YouTube as well. Hey, the Brewers scored 4 runs. They hit the long ball today. We got to talk about the offense coming up next on 620 WTMJ.
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2: Keeping an eye on out-of-town scoreboard here. Now that the bye is secured, what else is there to watch aside from the Dodgers? Well, Yankees just went final against the Rays. Hangover game for Tampa. 9-2 Yankees win today. There's nothing to play for there either. Tampa's got the one seed in the American League, and the Yankees have the number one wild card spot over in the American League too. So that helps in the overall record if you're able to move on to the World Series. When it comes to that record, the Rays are now 96-62. So you're three games up on Tampa, and you have that tiebreaker. So actually, now that I think about it, if you're up three games and you have the tiebreaker, no, they can technically finish with one ahead. Okay, so the magic number is one on that one. If when it comes to whoever wins the National League is going to have the home field advantage in the World Series. 855-616-1620. Again, 855-616-1620. Let's get to the phone lines. Let's get to Javier in Milwaukee. Javier, you're live on Brewers Extra Innings.
3: Hey, Don, thanks for taking the call. I got a shout-out and an observation. First, shout-out to Augie. Back in the day, I don't know if you're still doing them anymore, probably not, but you did a fantasy camp that I got to participate in at Miller Park. And because of that, forever, I get to say I got a hit off a major league pitcher at Miller Park because you threw us a bunch of meatballs down the middle at fantasy camp. So just a big shout-out. That was a great experience. Second, it's ironic that the Brewers hit two solo homers tonight because everyone keeps talking about how the Brewers are last in homers, which I got sick of hearing, so I did some research, and it turns out they're last in baseball for solo homers, right? But actually 10th, I think, in homers when someone's on base, and 3rd in homers when a runner is in scoring position. And since they're, I think, number one in on-base percentage overall, and 3rd in base running runs above average, it seems like when no one's on base, they just have different priorities. They prefer to get someone on base and then hit the home run. So I think that's it's like a sneaky, the narrative is that they don't hit home runs, and that works great in their favor because the truth is they do. They just don't care about solo homers.
2: Yeah, I mean, it's not a narrative if it's true, though, because they still do have the fewest homers in baseball. But it's the beauty of this offense is that when they do get homers, they're generally going to win the games. Now, granted, two solo homers aren't necessarily game-changing plays, and that's why, you know, it matters so much when it comes to, getting runners on base. And what the Brewers do is that when they do seem to make them count, I'm just pulling up the number as I go here, Augie, but I'm fairly certain the Brewers are still the only team with the majority of their homers this year coming with men on base. So I'm going to double check on that. But today, Bryce Turang joining the 20 homer club. He's one stolen base from being 2020 along with Jackson Churio. He's been swinging the bat well. Hey, Christian Yelich sighting. How about that? A solo homer for him too. Hey, that's two lefty bats. When you're facing a righty, they're going to be in that lineup. Seeing some results here in the final week of the year always makes everybody feel good.
4: Yeah, I tell you what, both those guys tonight, Aaron Nola's got that great breaking ball, and he looked like he was throwing the ball pretty good to the zones and keeping the ball out of the middle of the plate. He made a mistake in the first inning. Turang got a breaking ball in the middle part of the plate, and he hit it out of the home, hit the ball in the ballpark for his 20th. And then the next inning, same thing, a little breaking ball where he just didn't get it in far enough, a little cutter where he didn't get it in. And Christian Yelich did a nice job of turning on that, hitting the ball at a ballpark. And, you know, you look at what these guys do, and especially Turang. I am amazed that each and every time we talk about Major League Baseball, Turang is not listed as probably one of the best second basemen in all of baseball. And he does just so many. His defense is second to none. We all know about his defense and how well he does that and the way the plays that he makes. But on the offensive side, what he's been able to do this year has been pretty special. They got that three-headed monster with Contreras and Churio and Turang. Those three guys are the middle part of this lineup that really does all the damage. And you put Jake Bowers and Yelly on the other side of it. I'm going to tell you what, Turang has been right in the middle of it, probably one of the best in baseball, and I can't believe he doesn't get more credit as good a second baseman as he is.
2: You know, when we look at things here in the National League, when we're talking MVP, we're talking award season right now. When you talk National League F-War, right, I'm not talking B-War yet, F-War, Fangraphs War, Bryce Tarang is

0: is a top 10 player at 5 wins above replacement. 5.3 to be precise. That is second on the Brewers. Jacob Mizrowski is fourth at 6.5. When I slide over now to the National League WAR leaders, of course, PCA leads. Terang is third in Baseball Reference WAR among position players at 6.9 wins above replacement. And that's not just position players, rather. That's total players. He's ahead of Ohtani now when you include both his hitting and his pitching. I mean, this is going to be a fascinating observation because Terang deserves MVP votes. Bowers deserves MVP votes. You can squint and say Cheerio deserves MVP votes. Mizorowski deserves MVP votes. This is there's a reason they're the best team. It's because they have multiple MVP caliber candidates. And oh, by the way, the former MVP himself was hitting seventh in today's lineup. I mean, that's how deep that this lineup is and how exciting it is to have an offense that can get you both ways to score runs.
1: Yeah, they do such a good job. As when you make a mistake and you get a guy on base early in the inning with 1-0 outs or one out, they take advantage of you. They're going to give you good at bats. They're going to give you good. They're going to put the ball in play. I thought Contreras' base hit for that scored two runs was just a great at bat. Went out and got a breaking ball away from him. He's got 11 game hitting streak. He's a guy who's swinging the bat very well right now. And came up with a big hit. But it was nice to see Terang get his 20th tonight. And it was nice to see Yelly. Yelly's going to help this ball club. He's a big part of this ball club. And it looks like you make a mistake on him, he can still put the ball and give you some damage. And try to hit that big home run to give the Brewers a 2-0 lead in the second inning.
0: So to paint a picture here with the multi-run homer stat I was looking up, the Brewers are still the only team in baseball to have the majority of their home runs, 54% of their homers, come as multi-run homers. So they're number one in that stat. This is where it gets really mind-blowing. The Brewers are dead last in percentage of runs scored via home run. You know who's in second place in percentage of runs scored via home run as far as second fewest? It's the Tampa Bay Rays. The two teams with the best records in baseball have been doing it without the home run ball. Now, we will see what happens in October. There was a great piece in the Journal Sentinel today by Kurt Hogue. I would recommend you to go listen to that or go read that in the Journal Sentinel of just how important it is to hit home runs and over the fence. But hey, I think that this lineup, compared to last year's lineup, again, you have multiple threats that can go deep. You don't necessarily have the singular, oh my goodness, here comes Shohei. You don't have, oh my goodness, here comes 2018 Christian Yelich. But if you're not careful, Jake Bowers can pop one. Oh, here, you're bringing in a lefty. Here's Andrew Vaughn off the bench. Oh, hey, Terang just went, you know, oppo off of your righty there. And Cheerio, you know, lightning quick hands. I mean, there's more depth in this lineup. There's kind of an even weighting to this lineup when it comes to power. And even on times like, oh yeah, by the way, William Contreras, he's content with pulling a single through the left side to score two more runs. He had 3 RBIs in yesterday's game, 2 more in today's game. I mean, I'm just excited when I watch a game like tonight where I just snap my fingers and tell everybody who's been listening, like, that's what it's supposed to look like in October. You scratch a couple across, you get a couple of home runs, and you're supposed to win those games.
1: Yeah, you look at early in the ball game. You look at early at bats. Guys go up there. They look for a pitch, and we all know that Aaron Nola has a great breaking ball, has a good little cutter and a good fastball. Makes a mistake with a couple cutters in the middle plate. We take advantage of him, hit a couple home runs, and then it goes situation. Contreras comes up. Situation there is to get base hit, drive in a couple runs or two out, and he did exactly that. And this is a team that they take advantage of situations. They'll go up there looking. If you get early in the count or early in the inning, you get a good pitch to hit, they'll put a good swing on. And I think the last 4 or 5 weeks they've been swinging the bat well enough to hit many more home runs. But I'll tell you what, it still goes to back to manufacturing runs, putting the ball in play, being aggressive at the plate and patient when you have to be. And I'll tell you what, they do a great job at that. And each and every day they go out there, they're a team that you have to be aware of because for 27 outs, they're not always going to score in every inning, but they're going to battle you.
0: It's a really fun offense to watch and enjoy. A few questions that have come in here on the text line, 855-616-1620, 855-616-1620. This one from the 414 is from Danny on the east side. If Chicago, Philly, and San Diego

0: all finish with identical records. Does Chicago host Philly and Atlanta host San Diego? Precisely. Chicago has a tiebreaker on each of the two teams below them. Philly has a tiebreaker on San Diego. San Diego does not have it on either one of them. They're just making sure that they keep an arm's distance away from the Arizona Diamondbacks, who, by the way, Arizona, at the start of play today, they entered today 3.5 back of Philly. San Diego, of course, is playing L.A., and that game's just getting ready to go, literally right now as you speak. And then Arizona is already up 4-2 on the Rockies in the bottom of the sixth, and Arizona this weekend plays San Diego. So a lot to keep track of in this final week of the year. 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Maybe there's one more to come, at least. What else is there to watch? Let's talk about those Dodgers, shall we? Here on 620 WTMJ.
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2: Few texts here. Levi from Stevens Point. His team's still keeping the gas pedal down. You think the Brewers still get the number one overall seed for home field advantage? We're going to talk about that, but that is the number one goal right now. Adam from La Crosse, 99 problems, but a pitcher ain't one. I focused on the pronunciation there. Awesome work again against a high-powered lineup. We'll continue to trade yelly RBIs for lower batting average. Let's get to triple digits tomorrow. Alex from Oshkosh, can you smell it? I can smell it too. One more win to 100. Better yet, one more win closer to home field advantage. So, Augie, I mean, it's the number one topic on the text line, even on the live chat, too. 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That's what people are talking about right now. And, again, if you want to stay up late, if you've got an MLB TV subscription, go watch the Dodgers tonight and report back. But we'll be back here tomorrow night as well, reacting to all of it, too. A reminder of where things stand. We start today, the Brewers, started today with a one-game lead on LA, but it's essentially two, because if they finish tied, the Brewers finish with the number one seed. So LA has to completely vault over the Brewers in order to take it. But now, let's say the Padres win tonight, right? You're back to a three-game lead with four to play. So you would be in great, great, great shape. I'm not going to say no to home field advantage, Augie, but can you give us the player's perspective of, okay, there's still enough to play for. My body is sore. My body is hurting. I got off days looming. And these games, I will thank myself later if I can just get to that home field advantage coming up later in October.
3: Well, I think any time that you get into these playoffs and you're at home where you're sleeping in your own bed, you're going through your routine as you do for so much of the year, for 82 games out of the year, and you're in your home with your fans, I think that plays huge. And I think that's one thing that Murph is striving for, is to stay in a position where they get that number one seed. It'll play so important in all their divisional races, and I think that it really would help them. And you know, you go up against the Dodgers, there's something about going out to LA. It's traveling across and going out west and playing the teams that they might play, Philadelphia or Chicago or San Diego. It doesn't make any difference which ones you play, is that travel part of it. When you can play at home in front of your fans and stay in your own bed and go through your day-to-day routine, I'll tell you, I think it really pays off for the team. And for this young ball club, the way Murph has gotten, I always tell people, the players are not getting ready for the playoffs. Murph is getting the players ready for the playoffs. And one of those ways he's trying to do it is get that number one seed so you're at home, you're in your regular routine, and you understand what you do day-to-day.
2: I think the way that the Brewers are approaching this final week, and today was Logan Henderson's final start of the regular season, so he's going to have a long layoff here coming up. His next start will be next Sunday in the DS on October the 4th. So we saw it yesterday, and I saw the overreactions from some folks who are, hey, I heard the Brewers are good. Let me go watch the final week of the game. Well, who's this guy? Like, I get it. Like, help your friends out. Let's all be friendly and courteous here. But the reality is the Brewers are trying to make sure that they are best positioned for October the 3rd, okay? It would be nice to get 100 wins, and quite frankly, they should get 100 wins. They're going to win at least one game against St. Louis this weekend, and hopefully they win a series tomorrow against Philadelphia, which would be fun. But at the end of the day, I'm not trying to hedge. I'm not trying to change my vote or anything like that of, oh, I don't want home field advantage. I absolutely want home field advantage. But the hard part's done, Augie. You got the bye. And quite frankly, it would take an all-time collapse and an all-time finish from the Rays for you to not have home field advantage in a World Series, too. And let me just throw this out there here, Augie. The fact that, let's say you are the two seed,

0: okay? That means you would match up with Atlanta or and the last team into the playoffs, right? You've already beat Atlanta. You match up pretty well with them, and maybe it's these Phillies, maybe it's the Cubs, whatever it may be. And then you would face LA. And by the way the NLCS works, games 3, 4, and 5 would be here in Milwaukee, meaning you just go 1-1 in LA, you got a chance to end it here. So I'm not trying to say I don't want the one seed. I do. But it may not be the worst thing in the world if they're the two seed as opposed to other years past.
1: Yeah, I think this Brewer Ball Club, they go out and they play the games. They're not thinking too much about exactly, you know, what happens if they're the two seed as opposed to yes. The one thing they do know is they got four games left, and they're going to go out and they're going to play extremely hard in all four games and try to win all four games. That's the way this team is going to play. That's the way Murph wants them to play. They want to tie up all the loose ends and go out and play real well and finish strong. So when they have those off days, they can work out and be ready, prepared mentally to go out and play in the first division race that they're going to have. But I think this team is just whatever comes up is going to come up. But I think they would love to be the number one seed. I think they're going to be the number one seed. But I think at the same time, they're just going out and preparing themselves. Murph is preparing this ball club to be ready no matter what happens. And like you said, when you get into those divisional playoffs, if you go out and you play the first two games, wherever you have to play, you come back and you got three at home. I think that's kind of an advantage sometimes for a team that comes back and gets three games at home. So it's going to get interesting. I just think this team is going to go out and play the way they have to play, tie up all the loose ends, be prepared, and everybody get their opportunity to be positive going into the playoffs. And I think that's where Murph wants them. I think that's where he's working for. And I think that's the direction they're going to play the final four games.
0: Yeah. Again, just get the one seed and make me eat my words. But I think that it would be quite the cherry on top. It would be awesome to do it back-to-back years to be the number one seed here in the National League. That's our buy or sell. 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I want to read you a fun text here, Jerry. This one from Jeff. Jerry, to me, is an all-time ultimate Brewer. Wisconsin guy. Love his passion and analysis when he joins on postgame. Good guy, Brewer legend. When the Brewers came from Seattle in 1970, I was 10 years old. Us boomers cherish him. So wanted you to hear that. And
1: That's awesome.
0: The year, Jeff also adds in there as well. Appreciate you as always, my friend. It's our last regular season postgame show tomorrow, you and me. So looking forward to it.
1: Well, from there, we just go to the playoffs. But I'll tell you what, tomorrow's going to be a fun day. You know, got playoff complications because you got the Phillies still looking to see what they can do, where they can go position themselves. So tomorrow will be a fun game. Hopefully the Brewers can continue what they do, win a series, and we'll just go from there. It's been a great year, Dom. We enjoy the things that we do. And I'll tell you what, this year has been so special, and they've made it special because the team has been so special. It's made it fun for us. So great working with you. I'll see you in the playoffs, and let's win tomorrow and win the series.
0: Yeah, in the words of Pat Murphy, win tonight. Thanks, Augie.
1: All right, great being with you. See you soon.
0: All right, 855-616-1620. Again, 855-616-1620. We'll give you some of the ancillary out-of-town scoreboard here as well. Big development forming in Arlington right now. We'll explain on the other side of the break. Brewers win 4-1 over the Phils on 620 WTMJ.
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8: Hi, thanks for taking my call. I really appreciate what you guys bring to the table after the Brewers win. I think what I have most enjoyed about watching this team this year is just the way they battle back. I think Valdo will be back to the Buntapalooza on McGill back at the beginning of the season. Now he's battled back to have a 30-save year. And like all year long, they keep taking it on the chin. They regroup, they come back. And that makes you look ahead to the playoffs with these 5- and 7-game series and think, you know, they can take a tough loss in there and they're not going to be out of it. And that's super exciting to watch. This is such a fun team. I'm so thankful to be able to watch them night in and night out.
7: That's a great take, Michael. I appreciate the call and for waiting through. I think the biggest thing, and you bring up the postseason and taking it on the chin. I think sometimes us, you know, diehard baseball fans, I'm not trying to, you know, single out certain people, but sometimes the football mentality comes out during postseason where it's like, oh my God, they lost, it's over. I mean, I remember game 4 of the NLDS last year and everyone freaking out that it was over. And then they came back and won game 5, obviously, and they move on to the CS, and the CS was rough. I understand. But I think no one's expecting, no team ever goes through the postseason undefeated. It just doesn't happen, right? You don't go 3-0, 4-0, 4-0. It just doesn't happen. Like the best teams are going to go something like 3-1, 4-1, 4-2, right? Like that's a really good postseason. So the fact that the Brewers not only have the best record in baseball, I believe they still have the best record in baseball following a loss. We've talked about the lack of losing streaks that they've had this season. It's been very, very impressive. And to finish the note on Trevor McGill with the Buntapalooza, since those two games, Washington and Toronto, so this goes back to April the 16th, right? When he woke up on the 17th, or I should say, when he woke up on April 16th, his ERA had ballooned to 12. And as a reliever, that takes forever to get off of your ledger. But since April 16th, right, that is a total of 56 games, a 1.62 ERA, just 10 earned runs allowed, just 11 walks in 56 games, 27 for 29 in saves. Really impressive stuff. Number 30 on the season from McGill. I said there was a development forming in Arlington. Let me give it to you before we get back to the phone lines as well. The Rangers are trying to fight, and they're currently tied with the Astros atop the AL West, the division of mediocrity. They're both under 500, and they entered the ninth inning 2-2. Well, now it's 7-2 Mets as Jacob Latz just blew it up, and then Jordan Montgomery blew it up as well. I mean, this turned on a dime.

0: time fast as Brett Beatty hit a grand slam and Marcus Semien also hit a homer in that ninth, in the eighth inning, and then Beatty hit the grand slam in the ninth. So the Rangers are in trouble. The Astros are out west taking on the hapless Mariners. No score after one inning. All right, let's get to another call, then we'll go to a break. Let's get to Chris in Glendale. Chris, you're live on Brewers Extra Innings.
1: Hey, Dom, thanks for taking my call. Really appreciate it. The only thing I really want to make mention about the whole number one seed and having the home field is I still have the PTSD from last season where we went out to L.A. and they just beat us, I mean, plain and simple. So I'm looking at our struggles earlier this year when we were out on the West Coast and how we just couldn't buy a win out there. And, you know, it just means that much more for us to get that home field so that we can bring them back here and finish the job.
0: Yeah, it's a fair take. I can understand the fear and the apprehension with it, too. But may I remind you and fans listening, I'm sure they all have the same feeling. Brewers went 3-4 in L.A. this season. I know they went 3-0 last year, and we could talk about the fact that 6-0 is a different roster, yada, yada, yada. I get all of that. And they caught San Diego at probably the absolute worst time for both teams. San Diego was as hot as they've ever been all season. The Brewers were, quite frankly, out of gas. They were in the middle of that long stretch of games. They were struggling, and quite frankly, they should have won one of those games, and they had a chance to win two of those games. I don't think they played that poorly against San Diego. But then furthermore, the other West Coast trip, San Francisco is a tough place to play. I think that it was kind of an anomaly. Remember, Tom Pannone pitched the last game against San Francisco, and the bullpen was out of gas there too. I'm not worried about the whole West Coast thing because there's extra off days built in too, where you look at the travel, right? What makes it hard during the regular season to go west is you're playing the next night. Whereas in, you know, the CS, the Brewers hopefully would get games 1 and 2 at home. And a reminder, the sooner you wrap up the DS, the more rest you get to set things up for the CS. That's something the Brewers, quite frankly, should have been able to do. They should not have had to come back to Milwaukee last year to win in Game 5 when they were up 2-0 going to Wrigley. All they had to do was win one. But I digress. I think they learn from that, and you move on, and you figure out what you've got. I'm not worried about the West Coast stuff as maybe other fans are. I think the Brewers can go toe-for-toe with the Dodgers. Are the Dodgers the sexier names and the bigger budgets and all that fun stuff? Of course. But they play a very similar brand of baseball. The Dodgers just hit more homers. I mean, they both have an extreme discipline around the strike zone. They both really lean on their starting pitching. They both have stars that have been underwhelming, and they've also been really good. Like, I just think that it would be an awesome matchup, and I just kind of want to go in and take the crown, right? It's Joe Davis's call. To beat the champs, you got to beat the champs, right? So why not do it, and why not keep the one seed away from them in case you got to come back here for Game 7 and get revenge on 18 and on 25. We're going to hear from the manager, Pat Murphy. We'll get to some texts as well. Appreciate the calls, everybody. 855-616-1620. 855-616-1620. Right here on your home of the Brewers, 620 WTMJ.
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7: Welcome back. A few texts here, then we'll hear from Murph. Brewers win 4-1 over the Phils. Homers from Yelly and Terang. Two-run single by Contreras, and the bullpen locked things down. Hunter from Green Bay, great win by the Brewers, number 99. Keep on making history. Here at Titletown in front of Lambeau, listening to the feed. What a time to be alive. Thanks for the instant coverage. I'm 99% certain, but I'm double checking here, that we take precedent here on WTMJ tomorrow night since the Packers are playing. But with the Brewers Extra Innings, we still get to do our show by the time that game is over. And that is indeed the case, because we start at 5 o'clock Central Time tomorrow. Text from Bob. If one of the three guys got hurt, Miz, Gas, or Henderson, who would be the number four? I don't even want to think about that, Bob, to be honest. I shouldn't have even read that out loud. I don't even want to put that into the universe. Because if, quite frankly, if it's Miz or Henderson that goes down and is not available in a postseason series, a lot changes in the blink of an eye. And then this one from Reggie. Any thought to Vlad Jr.'s recent quote where he effectively said he's being paid for what he did in the past, not how he's playing now? That mentality seems to be the polar opposite of how the Brewers show up and play every day. You know, the whole Vlad thing, it's really unfortunate, because that's probably the last thing that MLBPA wanted to hear right now, where one of the biggest contracts in the sport, it's like, yeah, I made my money and, you know, they paid me already. Like, that's not helping, right? I don't think of it as like what the Brewers are fighting for, and Murph's talked about it a lot, divided attention. You got to fight through the divided attention. Oh, you got to get your numbers here. I mean, think about it with Bryce. He's got to get to 2020, right? Or does he? If he doesn't get another stolen base, it's still a great season. It's just round numbers in our head. 22-22, still impressive, right? Or PCA, if he gets stuck on 39 stolen bases, not many guys have gone 40 homers, 39 steals. It's just made up round numbers in our head. So divided attention is something I think about a lot. And if you're into sort of the baseball labor fight, plug Service Time Podcast into your podcast feeds. That's yours truly. We've got the 90s episode dropping on Friday. It's a deep dive podcast looking back into the history of baseball labor and all the negotiations and lockouts and strikes and that sort of thing. So big one happened, obviously, in 1994. That is dropping on Friday. Want to thank our friends at Old Fashioned Roofing. Win or lose, Murph always gives it to you straight. And around here, that's something Old Fashioned Roofing believes in too. Veteran-owned and Wisconsin-built, where a handshake still matters. The Pat Murphy post-game press conference is presented by Old Fashioned Roofing.
8: He wasn't his best today, but I thought he did some great stuff. We played great defense. Let's be honest. We did some great defensive stuff tonight. Hamilton made two great plays. Joey made two great plays. Yeah, I mean, the D.L. Hall made a great play himself on a chopper, but... yeah, the defense and the pitching was the difference tonight.
9: What's it for his rookies, his regular season of his rookie year? How would you sum up his performance?
8: Is that Logan? Yeah, I mean, he's been fantastic for us. Unsung hero for sure. Like, Miz getting all the attention. This kid has, you know, matched him in a lot of ways. Just his consistency and getting outs. You know, the kid is... I mean, he can't have a high ERA. I don't know what it is, but it can't be very high. I mean, he's he's been pretty consistent for us and given us

0: quality starts, I don't know how many times, or a good start how many times in a row now.
1: For him to face that lineup in particular, you guys might see him in a couple of weeks, and for him to battle without his best stuff against those guys, what do you think that does for him?
0: Yeah, I think he understands that he can do better, but he does know how to navigate when his stuff isn't his best. You know, his changeup wasn't as consistent today, but he understands his heater a little bit. And he really, you know, he kept it under control. I don't know, did he have two walks?
1: Three
0: walks. That's not normally him, but you know, we got some great defense behind him too, so I think that's important.
2: Murph, last year he was up and down and performed when he was up, but this year, especially in the second half, to get this stretch, and now going into October again, to get this consistent stretch of starts, what do you want him to, or what do you think, where have you seen the development in that part of his game?
0: Yeah, he knows, he's starting to know his stuff. He's starting to understand himself. He understands what he needs to do, and he's starting to believe in his fastball a little more. And I don't think he came into the season with those understandings. Now he walks away from the regular season and says, yeah, I'm a solid major league pitcher, and I've been very consistent. And that's who he is as a person, and that's what, you know, makes you trust him so much.
3: For Yelich, this hasn't been the season that he normally has. Good swing for him tonight. What kind of do you expect or foresee from him in terms of role and production in the postseason?
0: Yeah, I believe in the kid, and I think that he might not have had the best numbers regular season, but I think he'll be ready. He'll be ready for the postseason. I believe that.
3: He's still a guy you want in there.
0: Yeah, for sure. For sure. No doubt.
1: What was your take overall just on the at-bats against Nola, especially early on there?
0: Nola's pitching well. He understands pitching. You put those guys together, him and JT, and they know how to work a game. They know how to game plan. And I think the thing that that he has is so much experience. You know, his stuff is every bit as good as it's been. You know, now he's added some things to his arsenal in terms of the cutter, and then he kind of crisscrosses to the left-handers, and the fastball still plays because he's got you looking for and he commands the off-speed, you know. Yeah, I thought he made a couple mistakes, but I thought he was really good. He's a really good pitcher, man.
1: You mentioned earlier today that you wanted guys to jump on mistakes when they get them. Is that even more important against a guy like that who knows how to sequence?
0: It is, exactly right. You know, Yelly's hitting that cutter that didn't get there, and Bryce hitting that comeback sinker that never got in far enough. Those are two great swings. And then William comes up big. He's a tough at bat.
4: Very tough at bat. And it was a great moment for William to just not waste any time straight through the left side. Let's relive it. Highlights coming up next on 620 WTMJ.
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4: Game two in Philadelphia. Aaron Nola on the mound for the Crew, for the Phils, and then Logan Henderson for the Brewers. As the Crew, yesterday, a lot of folks were frustrated about how they managed the bullpen and how things went in that contest. Well, Colton Gordon saved the bullpen for later in this contest. Trust me, we'll explain on that. Despite all of this, and of course, as I'm getting ready to start here, Matt Yazel, our producer, the computer is making us update thanks to the PC. So we're going to get the scoring plays all lined up here in just a moment. Because Bryce Tarang, he's joining a new level of star player that the Brewers have right now. Bryce Tarang hitting his 20th homer of the season off Aaron Nola.
5: Nola's 1-2 pitch to Bryce, and Bryce rips one into deep right field. Harper going back, looking up, it is gone. Bryce Tarang is 20th home run of the season, and the Brewers on the board. It's 1-0 here in the top of the first. It was a sinker at 92 about belt high, and Bryce sent it out, and Bryce Harper barely moved.
4: It was a shot for Bryce, so now he's one stolen base away from a 2020 season. He wasn't the only lefty getting in on the act that first time through the order. How about Christian Yelich there later in the third inning?
5: A one and a high fly ball to right field. Harper is back at the track. Bye-bye, baseball! Christian Yelich goes big fly to right here in Philly, and the Brewers lead it 2-0. Make that two career home runs off of Aaron Nola for Christian Yelich.
4: It was huge. Now, I should say that was the second inning for Yelly, his 12th of the season. But the Phillies would respond in the bottom half of that second inning. First batter, a single up the middle by Alec Bohm. Bryson Stott doubled off the wall and right. Then a walk to load the bases to Brandon Marsh. A ground out would score the first run of the game. Not out of the woods yet. Second and third in two outs. He got Justin Crawford to pop out, but the dangerous Kyle Schwarber was next.
5: 1-2. And a chopper to second base. Waiting on it is Tarang. Fields and throws to first in time, and a nice job navigating his way through that second inning for Logan Henderson. He limits the damage to just the one run after the Phillies had the bases loaded with nobody out.
4: That was huge. That was huge. And the Brewers, as they tend to do, they avoid the shutdown inning. It began with a leadoff walk in the third to David Hamilton. He was erased on a fielder's choice. Then Churio struck out looking. So not much happening. Runner on first. Two outs. Tarang would slice a double the opposite field to put runners on second and third. And Wild Bill didn't waste any time.
6: Two men in scoring position, swing ground ball on the hole, left side, and it sneaks through into left field. Two runs will score. In from third comes Mitchell. Tarang follows him to the plate. No throw home on a two-run single by William Contreras. What a series he's having here in Philadelphia, and the Brewers have a 4-1 lead in the third.
4: Josh Maurer's call there. The Brewers would hold that lead for a while, but another threat came with that third time through the order for the Phils in the fifth. It was a leadoff single for Justin Crawford, then a walk to Schwarber, the meat of the order. Oh, boy. Turner, Harper, arise. Well, Turner flied out to left. Harper popped out on the first pitch he saw, but you're not out of the woods with Luis Arise and his knack for contact.
5: Henderson's pitch. And a fly ball into shallow left. Churio coming in, calling everybody off in fair territory. He makes the catch, and Logan Henderson works through the traffic and hangs a zero in the bottom of the fifth. A great job by Logan to send this game to the sixth inning with the Brewers still leading 4-1.

0: D.L. Hall would follow with two scoreless innings, leaving two stranded in the seventh. Admir Uribe left a man stranded in the eighth. And Trevor McGill looking for save number 30.
1: McGill's 1-2 pitch. And a swing and a miss. He struck him out with a curveball. The Brewers win it 4-1 here tonight over the Phillies. And their adventure in uncharted territory continues. Win number 99 on the season, adding to their already record-breaking win total.
0: 99. Wow. Wow. What a great year it's been, and it's not done yet. Get our last thoughts in here at the buzzer. The Brewers at 99 and 59. The Phils at 87 and 71. We'll tell you about the wild card standings after this on 620 WTMJ.
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1: Another last-second text that came in here. Brewers win 4-1. I personally think bringing up Pratt and Lara to the big leagues mid-season will definitely help them relax when it comes playoff time. Now, Lara had the day off today against a tough righty in Nola. He played yesterday against Wheeler and kind of got the doors blown off of him for a little bit there. But he did have one ball hit hard at 100 miles an hour. You know, today I worry about Sal Frelick because he's been in quite the slump here in September. And, you know, his playing time is going to be on the chopping block here. If Lara, I mean, definitely against a left-handed starter, Lara will be starting. And the other thing to monitor here is Jake Bowers. He's only played 4 games in the outfield in the month of September as he continues to deal with his shin splints. The Brewers are trying to find as much time as they can to get him off his feet. And quite frankly, you know, I wonder what they feel about Andrew Vaughn. You know, they clearly like Yelly to still get in there against right-handed pitching as the DH. Vaughn will be the starting first baseman against lefties. And then you would assume Bowers goes to right field unless they want to keep Vaughn as the DH, Bowers at first, and then you would have both Mitchell in center and Lara in right, and Yelly's just on the bench. That's certainly on the table right now for the Brewers. Maybe we will get a sneak peek this weekend when the Cardinals come to town. I believe there's one lefty starting this weekend, because speaking of that, we also have a rotation for the Brewers coming up this weekend. We'll get to that in just a moment. Tomorrow, Bryce Wilson is going to be the opener. It's going to be a bullpen type day for the Crew. I mean, I wouldn't be surprised if Kyle Harrison pitches again tomorrow, just to see what they've got out of Kyle, if he can bounce back in a true reliever type setting. Bryce Wilson expected to be activated and brought back up off the injured list. Remember, today they activated Lyon Richardson as just in case, given the fact that Colton Gordon had to be optioned. And in case you're wondering why he got optioned to AA Biloxi, it's because they're still playing. By the way, let's give you an update on those Biloxi Shuckers. It's the finale of the Southern League season. Darn, Rocket City took it home. The Shuckers fall in the Southern League Championship Series. Josh Adamczewski had a double. Looks like Fisher went 1-for-4 with 3 strikeouts. Let's see, Braylon Payne, tough day for him. Golden Sombrero, Jesus Madey, a walk and a hit. On the mound, it was not a bad day. It was a bullpen day since not many arms are available this late in the year. J.D. Thompson worked into the 4th inning. He only gave up 2 runs, gets a tough luck loss. Over on the other side for the Angels affiliate, Rocket City, Austin Gordon earns the win. So, heck of a year for Biloxi. I feel for Mike Guerrero, one of the greatest dudes in the Brewers organization. Congrats on a great year down in Biloxi. So the minor league season is officially over for the Brewers. So they were the last ones standing, as what a year it has been for the farm. Maybe we'll see some of those guys, as they had announced yesterday the finalists for the Robin Yount Minor League Player of the Year, their performance awards, if you will, for the best of the best in the Brewers farm system. It's a new thing this year where they're announcing the finalists for it, as opposed to just telling you who won. And I think the way you can do it is, we want to make sure we give all these guys credit, right? Because they all had fantastic seasons. But Josh Adamczewski, Eric Batanti, Blake Burke, Brady Ebel, Andrew Fisher, Jesus Madey, and Braylon Payne were the position player nominees. And then the pitching side, it was Wandy Torres, Manuel Rodriguez, Josh Noth, and Tyson Harden were the pitching nominees. So we will find those out at a later date. Maybe they'll be out there this weekend in Milwaukee. So congrats to Biloxi. Heck of a year. Sorry that it came up short, but the offseason has begun for those on the farm. Wild card update. Cubs lost again to the Marlins, 3-2. Miami, they are fighting. They're at 80 losses right now. They need to run the table to finish above 500, and they are trying to do so. As Kevin Gausman did not factor into the decision, it was once again a Cubs bullpen blown tied game. So Arizona is also alive. They're up 5-3 on Colorado right now.

0: in the top of the ninth inning. So let's assume that result holds. They're heading to the bottom of the third in LA, where it is currently scoreless right now. And just for kicks and giggles, you know what? Let's go ahead and give a win to San Diego. Okay, so if San Diego wins tonight, and let's assume Arizona holds on against Colorado, San Diego would be the number one seed right now. San Diego would be at 88-70. Remember, they do not have any tiebreakers on neither Chicago or Philadelphia. Then it would be Chicago going to San Diego for a best of three, and Philly going to Atlanta for a best of three. And Arizona with a win would remain three games back of that crew there at the bottom of the wild card standings. Arizona, I believe, does not have the tiebreaker on Chicago, but I believe they do on Philly. Let me see here. They do not have it on Chicago. They are tied with Philly. So that's where it could get really complicated when it comes to divisional records. Can I do this on the fly right now? Why not? I know everyone's enthralled with this. This is brilliant radio right now, but this is how my brain works. When I find something, I got to find out the answer to it. So again, when you're 3-3, just like the Brewers and Braves, where it goes to your divisional record. And keep in mind, the Diamondbacks still have three more divisional games to end the year, as do the Braves. They will finish with the Marlins. But the Phillies, they will finish with the Tampa Bay Rays. So their divisional record is locked in. The Phillies, 28-24 against their division. Arizona, they're already better than them. So it does not matter what happens. Ooh, that's what I'm rooting for now. I'm rooting for the chaos scenario now. So now I've got something to latch onto. If the Brewers win tomorrow, okay, then the Diamondbacks win tomorrow. They beat Colorado. They'll be two games back of Philly for that last spot. And then they have to likely sweep San Diego to get in. All they would have to do is tie Philly to get in. Ooh, that's gonna be. I mean, the odds are stacked against them. They literally cannot make another mistake the rest of the season. And they just announced over in Major League Baseball that this weekend there's a nor'easter hitting Boston, so they have to reschedule Cubs Red Sox to be a doubleheader on Friday and then an earlier game on Saturday and not play on Sunday. So they hope. Because it seems like once it starts raining on Friday night, it ain't going to stop. So there's massive disruption coming to the schedule this weekend for Chicago and Boston. And as we learned a couple of years ago with the Mets and the Braves, remember that led into the Brewers in 2024, they're going to play 162. Those are the rules. It would be an uproar from San Diego or Philly, or Arizona for that matter, if you don't play all 162, even in these extenuating circumstances. So that's something to keep an eye out for this weekend. Again, if it ended today, and let's just give San Diego a win, San Diego would be hosting Chicago best of three. That winner would feed into the Brewers, and then Philly would be going to Atlanta, and that would feed into Los Angeles. Wow, a lot to keep track of. We've got one more road postgame show tomorrow night, 5:00, first pitch Central Time. We hope you can join us. And if you can't catch us after the game, remember, Brewers All Access wherever you get your podcasts. And we'll be right here for you as well. Then we got shows all weekend long for the Cardinals in town. And then we'll have some content coming in the dead week. Now that we know the Brewers are on our bye, we got some stuff getting ready to go. Our producer has been Matt Yazel. I'm Dom Catronio. Signing off. We'll talk to you tomorrow. Until then, keep on swinging. Just doing some roofing
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5: From the WTMJ Breaking News Center, I'm Jen Gregg. An update on a 99-year-old who was violently attacked in her home, then waited 3 hours for help from 911. Attorney Chris McGillis says after investigation, the incident was due to a series of systemic failures rather than the fault of a single employee. He tells WTMJ.
6: It troubles me to say this, but we know that now this isn't the first time. I told you before, you do a simple Google search about the city of Milwaukee and how 911 calls have been handled, we know that there have been problems. This isn't the first time calls have been misclassified and mishandled.
5: McGillis says they're prepared to file a lawsuit if an agreement with the city is not reached. And convicted murderer Stephen Avery is petitioning to have his sentence commuted or reduced.
7: Avery is serving a life sentence for the 2005 murder of Teresa Halbach. He is petitioning the governor's commutation advisory board, which Governor Tony Evers reinstated. A judge has reviewed the petition and opposed the commutation. Avery's nephew, Brendan Dassey, is also serving a life sentence for the same murder and is seeking a commutation as well. Elizabeth Linton in WTMJ News.
5: In sports, the Milwaukee Brewers scored their 99th win this season. The Crew beat the Phillies 4-1 in tonight's game. The final game of the series is tomorrow in Philadelphia. Tune in for game day coverage starting at 4:30 p.m. here on WTMJ. Your WTMJ 5-day forecast. Tonight, partly cloudy, a low 54 by the lake, a low 48 inland. Thursday, mostly sunny, a slight chance of nighttime showers, a high of 65. Friday, partly to mostly sunny, a high of 67. Saturday, mostly sunny, a high of 68. And Sunday, partly cloudy with a high of 68. I'm Jen Gregg, WTMJ News.

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10: Hi, how are you today?
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10: 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I make about $58,000 a year. I'm a server in Orlando, and my question is, I'm looking to get my first home, a condo, about $110,000, and there's a program in my area, like in Orlando, that's a down payment assistance, that's a forgivable grant for $40,000 that I don't have to pay back as long as I live there for 15 years.
8: Ooh.
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1: From the WTMJ Breaking News Center, I'm Jen Gregg. An update on a 99-year-old who was violently attacked in her home, then waited 3 hours for help from 911. Attorney Chris McGillis says after investigation, the incident was due to a series of systemic failures rather than the fault of a single employee. He tells WTMJ.
2: It troubles me to say this, but we know that now this isn't the first time. I told you before, you do a simple Google search about the city of Milwaukee and how 911 calls have been handled. We know that there have been problems. This isn't the first time calls have been misclassified and mishandled.
1: McGillis says they're prepared to file a lawsuit if an agreement with the city is not reached. And convicted murderer Stephen Avery is petitioning to have his sentence commuted or reduced.
3: Avery is serving a life sentence for the 2005 murder of Teresa Halbach. He is petitioning the governor's commutation advisory board, which Governor Tony Evers reinstated. A judge has reviewed the petition and opposed the commutation. Avery's nephew, Brendan Dassey, is also serving a life sentence for the same murder and is seeking a commutation as well. Elizabeth Linton in WTMJ News.
1: In sports, the Milwaukee Brewers scored their 99th win this season. The Crew beat the Phillies 4-1 in tonight's game. The final game of the series is tomorrow in Philadelphia. Tune in for game day coverage starting at 4:30 p.m. here on WTMJ. Your WTMJ 5-day forecast. Tonight, partly cloudy, a low 54 by the lake, a low 48 inland. Thursday, mostly sunny, a slight chance of nighttime showers, a high of 65. Friday, partly to mostly sunny, a high of 67. Saturday, mostly sunny, a high of 68. And Sunday, partly cloudy with a high of 68. I'm Jen Gregg, WTMJ News.
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0: Justin. He's from Virginia. And after our guys dropped off our pizza at the reception, he instantly became our biggest fan. He jokingly said to his wife, Jessica, we're moving to Wisconsin.
1: Yeah, they sure don't get the kind of pizza Marty's has been putting out down there.
0: They sure don't. But folks, you do.
1: If you consider yourself a pizza aficionado and you haven't tried Marty's yet, get in here.
0: And get ready for what a lot of people call the very best pizza they've ever had.

0: even with 1 month's budget. Mm-hmm. And I think that he's afraid, to Rachel's point, what if we do this and we're right back where we started and now we're there without any savings?
1: Right.
2: Which is fair.
0: It's fair.
2: But what I would tell him, though, Jade, is I think you guys living on a pretty strict budget, Hannah, because you're going to need to do this baby step three soon if you pay most of this debt off. And you'll still be in gazelle mode, right? That intensity that we talk about in baby step two, there's still that in baby step three. So I would use the sacrifice, the I hate our life, we never want to come back here again feeling for baby step three through six, right? Use it for that baby step. And then you guys on a budget is going to be a big life change in a good way. So he's going to feel some struggle there. He's going to feel some struggle with you guys putting up boundaries with the kids and you guys putting up your own boundaries with your own spending, having to say no. Like, all of that is part of the sacrifice. But him having to work all these extra hours to pay off debt that could be paid off today, I would say let's shift that to the emergency funds, because you guys will have some months of sacrifice to get that emergency fund built. So put your efforts there and be debt-free tonight if you can.

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0: Hey guys, Dave Ramsey here. You've heard me talking in your ear for years on your drive to work, around the house, wherever you listen, but there's something different about actually getting together. So we created the Live Like No One Else Cruise. 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And we're not just showing up and doing speeches. We're on board vacationing with you all week. 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And what makes this thing so much fun for me, it's one heck of a week. 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

0: Limit the rapid growth of AI and whether there's room for cooperation between the U.S. and China.
1: Disgraced movie mogul Harvey Weinstein sentenced again, this time to 15 years in prison, appearing before a judge in a wheelchair. On Wednesday, Weinstein was convicted of sexually assaulting a production assistant in 2006. He apologized to those he says he may have hurt, but again asserted his innocence. Weinstein's 2020 conviction was overturned. 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
2: 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From the Annex Wealth Management Studios, this is News Radio WTMJ, a Good Karma sports station.
3: From the WTMJ Breaking News Center, I'm Jen Gregg. An update on a 99-year-old who was violently attacked in her home, then waited 3 hours for help from 911. Attorney Chris McGillis says after investigation, the incident was due to a series of systemic failures rather than the fault of a single employee. He tells WTMJ.
4: It troubles me to say this, but we know that now this isn't the first time. I told you before, you do a simple Google search about the city of Milwaukee and how 911 calls have been handled, we know that there have been problems. This isn't the first time calls have been misclassified and mishandled.
3: McGillis says they're prepared to file a lawsuit if an agreement with the city is not reached. A 36-year-old was shot Wednesday afternoon on Milwaukee's north side. Milwaukee police say the shooting occurred on North 36th Street and the victim was taken to the hospital with non-fatal injuries. MPD is still seeking an unknown suspect. And convicted murderer Stephen Avery is petitioning to have his sentence commuted or reduced.
5: Avery is serving a life sentence for the 2005 murder of Teresa Halbach. He is petitioning the governor's commutation advisory board, which Governor Tony Evers reinstated. A judge has reviewed the petition and opposed the commutation. Avery's nephew, Brendan Dassey, is also serving a life sentence for the same murder and is seeking a commutation as well. Elizabeth Linton in WTMJ News.
3: And the pilot flying the plane that crash-landed into Lake Wausau with Congressman Tom Tiffany on board has not flown since. Meanwhile, Tiffany is already back in the air.
6: Congressman Tom Tiffany's wounds have healed. No more stitches as he walked into the WTMJ studio. But the memory of the plane crash is fresh.
7: I just looked out through the front of the plane, the windshield in front of the plane. I was like, man, is this it? Is this it? But then I followed orders, and I gave that seatbelt a yank, and it was only a couple seconds later. Bang.
6: Tiffany tells Wisconsin's Midday News he thought he might die in Lake Wausau.
7: The scariest thought for me through the whole thing is this plane is going to go straight to the bottom.
6: Yeah.
7: And then you're like, oh, my God. You know, that's what a horrible way to go.
6: Jessica Tai, WTMJ News.
3: In sports, the Milwaukee Brewers scored their 99th win this season. The Crew beat the Phillies 4-1 in last night's game. The final game in the series is tonight in Philadelphia. Tune in for game day coverage starting at 4:30 p.m. here on WTMJ. And the Green Bay Packers take on the Atlanta Falcons. Tonight's game is a 7:15 kickoff from Lambeau Field. Your WTMJ 5-day forecast. Tonight, partly cloudy, a low 54 by the lake, a low 48 inland. Thursday, mostly sunny, a slight chance of nighttime showers, a high of 65. Friday, partly to mostly sunny, a high of 67. Saturday, mostly sunny, a high of 68. And Sunday, partly cloudy with a high of 68. I'm Jen Gregg, WTMJ News.
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10: It's a Wednesday night. My voice is holding out, so I will continue to croak through the show. Next hour, punch up your pillow and get some popcorn. Anthony Scaramucci has got a new book out, and he's going to stop by and say hi. So we're looking forward to that conversation with him. Your phone calls and text messages and voicemails in hour number three. Alex Hinton is back from his 3-week around the world tour. So hopefully things run smoothly tonight. Hopefully he hasn't forgotten how to run the show. And this first hour, we're going to talk gas prices a little bit later on. But this first half, we're going to talk about a Wall Street Journal article that I found out about earlier in the week. And it was, the headline was, Americans are about to lose access to cheap gray market prescriptions from Canada. This is something that no one's talking about it. And the person, Gabrielle Levitt, is the president and founder of Prescription Justice. It's a national nonprofit organization advocating for lower prescription drug prices and expanding patient access to affordable cross-border medications. Gabrielle Levitt, welcome to America at Night. Thanks for joining us.
11: McGraw, thank you so much for having me. And thank you so much for giving attention to this important issue, which affects so many Americans.
10: So first off, let's figure out what's going on, because this is a really underreported story. And since I saw this in the Wall Street Journal, this is the only one talking about it. Explain to me what's going on here.
11: Yeah. So let me just start with the problem of prescription drug prices. And McGraw, if you think I'm taking too long or getting into the policy weeds too much, please just let me know. I kind of swim in this. So many Americans know that they can't afford prescription drugs. According to the Kaiser Family Foundation, about 43% of Americans say that they have not been able to fill a prescription as directed because of the prices. Now, for years, for at least 25 years, in fact, for longer, Americans have trekked to Canada and purchased drugs from other countries because the prices are much lower. According to the RAND Corporation, for example, drug prices for brand name drug prices are 75% lower on average in other countries. So the bottom line is Americans have availed themselves of what's called personal importation, which is the process of obtaining a drug from Canada or another country and importing it for personal use. Now, for a long time, a lot of those imports have been done through the mail. Okay, so you can go online, you can order a prescription drug from a pharmacy in Canada. The good online pharmacies will require an actual valid script, and they will mail it to you. And that process has been a lifeline for Americans for decades. Now, until now, or actually until October 22nd, most low-value packages coming through the international mail have been handled through a relatively simple customs process. But starting October 22nd, U.S. Customs, that's CBP, is changing that system, okay? Mm-hmm. Packages containing products regulated by agencies like the FDA, including prescription drugs, will require more formal electronic customs processing. Our concern and what we've been led to believe is that medicines Americans have been receiving from licensed pharmacies abroad may either become difficult to ship at all or to be routed much more systematically to the U.S. Food and Drug Administration, where they could be refused. So the mail system is changing, and what was once a pretty simple process is going to become much more cumbersome, if not impossible.
10: Okay, let me ask you a couple of questions here, yes or no questions. This is the United States choosing to make this change. Is that correct?
11: That is true. This is a change in the U.S.
10: Okay. These are licensed, reputable pharmacies in Canada where they're safe and acceptable forms of safe drugs that these Americans are ordering, getting, and taking?
11: Yes, that certainly is an important part of the

0: personal importation world. People buy prescription drugs from licensed pharmacies in Canada. There is important aspects of the law that I should tell the audience. Okay.
1: Sure.
0: According to the U.S. Food and Drug Administration, and I've read it so many times that this is not verbatim, but it's close. According to its website, the website says that, quote, under most circumstances, importing prescription drugs for personal use is prohibited because often, apparently not always, often drugs sold in foreign countries are not approved by the FDA. With that said, guess how many individuals who have, quote unquote, illegally imported their prescription drugs from Canada or elsewhere have been charged and prosecuted?
1: Zero.
0: Zero. So
1: give us a sense of how big this market is. How many people get their drugs from Canada? How many drugs come into the U.S. from Canada?
0: Yeah. I want to give

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3: All right, what do we got going on here? Stay right there. Anthony Scaramucci is going to be our guest next hour. He has got a brand new book, and actually, it's an interest. Not actually, that doesn't sound very nice. It's a very interesting book, and he starts off with calling himself out. He says, "I was wrong. I was wrong. I was wrong." And he's talking about a financial conference in Seattle back in the 1999s. And how they were going to allow China into the World Trade Organization, and how these protesters, these ne'er-do-wells out on the streets who were screaming and yelling, ranting and raving, turned out to be right, and the big money finance guys turned out to be wrong. He calls himself out first, and then he talks about all the other moves the government has made over the last 25 years that has led us to this time. The book is called All the Right Moves, and Anthony Scaramucci is going to be our guest next hour. So you're going to want to stay right there. 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Our executive director is Alex Hinton. Our engineer tonight is Richard Good. I'm McGraw-Milhaven. This is America at Night on Westwood One.
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4: From ABC News, I'm Dave Packer. Chinese President Xi Jinping kicked off a high-profile state visit to Washington, receiving a rare plainside welcome Wednesday night from President Trump.
5: Big things, of course, on the agenda, talking about trade and tariffs, Taiwan, the issue of AI, artificial intelligence, and also Iran. And this is going to be a big question about what pressure, if any, the president pushes on China because of the issue with Iran as Iran's biggest trading partner and the purchaser of Iranian oil.
4: ABC's Karen Travers on Capitol Hill.
6: I would have suggested the president not invite Xi Jinping to Washington for such a lavish welcome.
4: Lawmakers like Republican Senator Roger Wicker urging President Trump to confront Xi directly over China's rapid military buildup and ongoing human rights abuses. At the UN General Assembly, Iranian President Masoud Pezeshkian struck an incredibly defiant tone following threats from the Trump administration, stating explicitly that Iran will not bend the knee to the U.S.
7: We have proven that we're not afraid of fighting, of war, a war that is defensive in nature. And we will stand in defense of our beloved Iran, our homeland, until our last breath.
4: Flock Safety CEO was a no-show for a Senate hearing on the surveillance industry. The Senate wanted to put the spotlight on what happens behind those roadside cameras as neighborhoods across the country push back in both red and blue states, citing privacy concerns. Senator Dick Durbin, ranking member, Judiciary Subcommittee on Crime and Counterterrorism, insisted that there must be a path to constitutional use of these cameras.
8: We've got to find a way to balance in America privacy and security. I think there is a balance. Congress needs to lead the way.
4: Automated license plate readers are at the heart of these lawsuits and criminal charges alleging police officers have misused the technology to track people in their personal lives. You're listening to ABC News.
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10: From the WTMJ Breaking News Center, I'm Jen Gregg. An update on a 99-year-old who was violently attacked in her home, then waited 3 hours for help from 911. Attorney Chris McGillis says after investigation, the incident was due to a series of systemic failures rather than the fault of a single employee. He tells WTMJ.
11: It troubles me to say this, but we know that now this isn't the first time. I told you before, you do a simple Google search about the city of Milwaukee and how 911 calls have been handled, we know that there have been problems. This isn't the first time calls have been misclassified and mishandled.
10: McGillis says they're prepared to file a lawsuit if an agreement with the city is not reached. A 36-year-old was shot Wednesday afternoon on Milwaukee's north side. Milwaukee police say the shooting occurred on North 36th Street and the victim was taken to the hospital with non-fatal injuries. MPD is still seeking an unknown suspect. And convicted murderer Stephen Avery is petitioning to have his sentence commuted or reduced.
12: Avery is serving a life sentence for the 2005 murder of Teresa Halbach. He is petitioning the governor's commutation advisory board, which Governor Tony Evers reinstated. A judge has reviewed the petition and opposed the commutation. Avery's nephew, Brendan Dassey, is also serving a life sentence for the same murder and is seeking a commutation as well. Elizabeth Linton in WTMJ News.
10: And the pilot flying the plane that

0: Crash landed into Lake Wausau with Congressman Tom Tiffany on board has not flown since. Meanwhile, Tiffany is already back in the air.
1: Congressman Tom Tiffany's wounds have healed. No more stitches as he walked into the WTMJ studio. But the memory of the plane crash is fresh.
2: I just looked out through the front of the plane, the windshield in front of the plane. I was like, man, is this it? Is this it? But then I followed orders and I gave that seatbelt a yank. And it was only a couple seconds later, bang.
1: Tiffany tells Wisconsin's Midday News he thought he might die in Lake Wausau.
2: The scariest thought for me through the whole thing is this plane is going to go straight to the bottom.
1: Yeah.
2: And then you're like, oh my God, you know, that's what a horrible way to go.
1: Jessica Tye, WTMJ News.
0: In sports, the Milwaukee Brewers scored their 99th win this season. The Crew beat the Phillies 4-1 in last night's game. The final game in the series is tonight in Philadelphia. Tune in for game day coverage starting at 4:30 p.m. here on WTMJ. And the Green Bay Packers take on the Atlanta Falcons. Tonight's game is a 7:15 kickoff from Lambeau Field. Your WTMJ 5-day forecast. Tonight, partly cloudy, a low 54 by the lake, a low 48 inland. Thursday, mostly sunny, a slight chance of nighttime showers, a high of 65. Friday, partly to mostly sunny, a high of 67. Saturday, mostly sunny, a high of 68. And Sunday, partly cloudy with a high of 68. I'm Jen Gregg, WTMJ News.
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5: Thanks for staying up late on a Wednesday night. Voice is getting better. Thanks for the concern on the text line. Text your questions and comments to 1-844-2-McGraw, 1-844-262-4729. Waiting in the green room is Anthony Scaramucci to talk about his brand new book, All the Wrong Moves. We'll check in with him in just a minute. Couple of headlines, though. President Trump and President Xi of China are expected to meet at a military base tonight outside the nation's capital. The president is planning to offer the Chinese leader a rare greeting on the tarmac and a state dinner tomorrow. Among the things they're planning to discuss, artificial intelligence, as well as a deal making between some of these countries. Now, what I find interesting about this is it was just a few months ago in June or July, President Trump spoke to the nation from the Oval Office talking about how China had bought, stolen, or hacked voter registration files in 18 states or 220 million voter files. President Trump went on to say that that the People's Republic of China carried out, this is quote, the People's Republic of China carried out what is believed to be the largest compromise of election data in history, resulting in China's illicit acquisition of 220 U.S. voter files. If he carried out and the People's Republic of China carried out the largest compromise of election data in history, so much so that it was so important that he had to hold a speech to the country from the Oval Office, then why a few short months later is he trying to work with this guy on AI? Why isn't he bringing up the fact that they hacked into these voter rolls? I find that very odd. Here he makes the claim that they're the ones responsible for all of this election hacking, and he's going to meet with them 3 months later, 4 months later, and he's not going to bring it up. I find that completely odd. If I was not

0: I'm not banned. But if I were there, that's the other question I would ask. Are you going to talk to President Xi? Or I would ask President Xi, did you hack into the United States voter rolls? That's the question I would ask. But what do I know? Right? I'm just a poor boy. I'm just a country bumpkin. That's me. Hey, a couple of text messages. I want to give a shout out to Delaware. The 302 says, that was a most interesting show. I look forward to your great guests. Thank you very much. Also, somebody sent me, last night a caller was referring to, I got Sheena E. and Sheena Easton confused. It's Sheena Easton sang that song that caller was asking about last night. Stay right there. We go from Sheena Easton and Debbie Boone. We talked about Debbie Boone last night. To Anthony Scaramucci and his new book. We'll talk to him coming up next. America at Night. Back in a moment.
1: Coming to you from the heart of the nation, this is America at Night with McGraw-Millhaven.

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7: There is a new book out trying to explain how in the world we got to where we got. Hi, everybody. McGraw Milhaven here, host of America at Night. The brand new book is called All the Wrong Moves, How Three Catastrophic Decisions Led to the Rise of Trump. And it's written by Anthony Scaramucci. Scaramucci, welcome back to America at Night. Thanks for joining us.
8: Thank you for bringing me back. And listen, it was a fun book to write. It took me about a year to do the economic research, the political research on the book, and to frame the argument. And so when I do my public speaking or my podcast or I go around the country, people say, what the hell happened? And I wanted to write something down and try to explain to people, this is actually what happened over the 37 years since the fall of the Berlin Wall. This is what happened, and this is the state that we put ourselves in. And oh, by the way, we can certainly pull ourselves out of it if we want to.
7: So I thought it was fascinating. You're very well known. You were the White House communications director. You've been all over. But you open up the book in 1999 in Seattle, where you're there and the protesters are there. The Occupy Wall Street or the WTO protesters are there screaming and yelling and ranting and raving and making fools out of themselves about this free trade idea, how terrible it is. You and your financier buddies are in the hotel rooms thinking what?
8: We're thinking exactly what you just said was unnecessary. China's going to open its market. Let me just set the scene. They're there protesting China's petition to become a permanent member of the WTO. And that would come with a lot of privileges for China to help them grow their economy and create rising living standards in China. And those protesters are there with Ralph Nader, union leaders, etc. And what are they doing? They're saying, don't do this. You're going to hollow out our manufacturing, stagnate our wages, ruin our little cities, ruin our small towns. And I'm sitting there as a very smug, self-centered Wall Streeter. And I'm like, this is wrong. China's going to open its market. We're going to have a consumer market of 1.3 billion people deep for our businesses. This is going to be great. Anybody that has a wage tied to labor manufacturing is going to get a service job or a white collar job. They're also going to do great. There's wins abound. And I think the first sentence of this book, and I'll read it to you, I got it wrong. How's that for a sentence to start a book? And because I did, I got it massively wrong. And I want to explain to people how and why, but I also want to point out that we are sometimes victims of consensus thinking. And so the consensus on Wall Street, the consensus from Washington and Bill Clinton, political leaders, publicly traded companies, CEOs, was that this was going to be good for us, good for China. It was good for China, but it wasn't good for the United States. And it was one of the precursors for wage stagnation. So I just want to make this one last point. Globalization would have hurt our manufacturing, but this hurt us way more. Because it was a country that was hell-bent on becoming a superpower.
7: What's interesting about

0: Anthony Scaramucci, and his brand new book is called All the Wrong Moves: How Three Catastrophic Decisions Led to the Rise of Donald Trump. More with Anthony Scaramucci on America.
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2: Hey, President Trump today meeting with President Xi at the tarmac in Washington, D.C., and apparently there's a full state dinner tomorrow. You will not see the video of this meeting on the tarmac. All of the major news outlets are boycotting the ceremony in solidarity with CNN and MSNBC and Politico. No one's covering it because of the ban. So sort of like Article 5 with NATO, if we're all not allowed to cover it, no one's going to cover it. So President Xi in Washington, D.C., being met at the tarmac, so they say, and then a state dinner tomorrow night. Here's a tweet from Donald Trump back in February of 2012. So wrong. Barack Obama is hosting China's Xi Jinping today at the Pentagon with a full honor ceremony with music and cannons. I guess that tweet did not age very well. Stay right there. Open phones. Next hour. Text messages, phone calls. We love first-time callers. We bump them up to the front. So tell Alex you're a first-time caller and we'll bump you up. 1-844-42-McGraw, 1-844-262-4729. Our executive director is back from vacation, Alex Hinton. Our engineer tonight is Richard Good. I'm McGraw-Milhaven. This is America at Night on Westwood.
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7: From ABC News, I'm Dave Packer. One day after President Trump said he may annihilate the Islamic Republic if a deal isn't reached soon to end their nearly seven-month war, Iran's President Masoud Pezeshkian, through a translator, insisting that it is his country that is the victim of terrorism, and said Iran will keep its grip on the Strait of Hormuz, that critical waterway for oil shipments and so much more.
8: We cannot let some have free access and gain their interest from a waterway while at the same time using that waterway to impose their aggressions upon us.
7: But on the sidelines, chief envoys Steve Witkoff and Jared Kushner were seen meeting for about 3 hours with Iranian officials. Little is known about the discussions, but Jennifer Gavito, former State Department Deputy Assistant Secretary for Iran and Iraq under President Biden, called the move progress.
9: So even if an agreement is a long ways

0: off, and I think it probably is. The fact that those talks are happening are likely to at least put off another round of escalatory behavior for the time being.
1: Iran plays into conversations about to begin between President Trump and China's President Xi Jinping, who arrived in the U.S. Wednesday evening ahead of talks in Washington. ABC's Mary Bruce.
2: One big question, will Trump try to convince President Xi to pressure Iran to make a deal? President Trump has said this war will end after the election, and certainly another critical issue for this summit, the rapid growth of AI and whether there's room for cooperation between the U.S. and China.
1: Disgraced movie mogul Harvey Weinstein sentenced again, this time to 15 years in prison, appearing before a judge in a wheelchair. On Wednesday, Weinstein was convicted of sexually assaulting a production assistant in 2006. He apologized to those he says he may have hurt, but again asserted his innocence. Weinstein's 2020 conviction was overturned. You're listening to ABC News.
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4: From the WTMJ Breaking News Center, I'm Jen Gregg. An update on a 99-year-old who was violently attacked in her home, then waited 3 hours for help from 911. Attorney Chris McGillis says after investigation, the incident was due to a series of systemic failures rather than the fault of a single employee. He tells WTMJ.
5: It troubles me to say this, but we know that now this isn't the first time. I told you before, you do a simple Google search about the city of Milwaukee and how 911 calls have been handled, we know that there have been problems. This isn't the first time calls have been misclassified and mishandled.
4: McGillis says they're prepared to file a lawsuit if an agreement with the city is not reached. A 36-year-old was shot Wednesday afternoon on Milwaukee's north side. Milwaukee police say the shooting occurred on North 36th Street and the victim was taken to the hospital with non-fatal injuries. MPD is still seeking an unknown suspect. And convicted murderer Stephen Avery is petitioning to have his sentence commuted or reduced.
6: Avery is serving a life sentence for the 2005 murder of Teresa Halbach. He is petitioning the governor's commutation advisory board, which Governor Tony Evers reinstated. A judge has reviewed the petition and opposed the commutation. Avery's nephew, Brendan Dassey, is also serving a life sentence for the same murder and is seeking a commutation as well. Elizabeth Linton in WTMJ News.
4: And the pilot flying the plane that crash-landed into Lake Wausau with Congressman Tom Tiffany on board has not flown since. Meanwhile, Tiffany is already back in the air.
7: Congressman Tom Tiffany's wounds have healed. No more stitches as he walked into the WTMJ studio. But the memory of the plane crash is fresh.
8: I just looked out through the front of the plane, the windshield in front of the plane. I was like, man, is this it? Is this it? But then I followed orders, and I gave that seatbelt a yank, and it was only a couple seconds later. Bang.
7: Tiffany tells Wisconsin's Midday News he thought he might die in Lake Wausau.
8: The scariest thought for me through the whole thing is this plane is going to go straight to the bottom.
7: Yeah.
8: And then you're like, oh, my God. You know, that's what a horrible way to go.
7: Jessica Tai, WTMJ News.
4: In sports, the Milwaukee Brewers scored their 99th win this season. The Crew beat the Phillies 4-1 in last night's game. The final game in the series is tonight in Philadelphia. Tune in for game day coverage starting at 4:30 p.m. here on WTMJ. And the Green Bay Packers take on the Atlanta Falcons. Tonight's game is a 7:15 kickoff from Lambeau Field. Your WTMJ 5-day forecast. Tonight, partly cloudy, a low 54 by the lake, a low 48 inland. Thursday, mostly sunny, a slight chance of nighttime showers, a high of 65. Friday, partly to mostly sunny, a high of 67. Saturday, mostly sunny, a high of 68. And Sunday, partly cloudy with a high of 68. I'm Jen Gregg, WTMJ News.
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12: It is time for open phones. Phone numbers are as follows. 1-844-2-McGraw. 1-844-262-4729. That's the phone number. Of course, that's also the phone number for the text line. It's also the phone number for voicemails. We got lots of people lined up ready to go. 1-844-2-McGraw. And we like to say we don't screen, never have, never will. Alex likes to do it because, well, he was trained properly. We don't like to screen calls. We just make sure you're somewhat coherent, and then we put you in the queue. We do this. We don't jiggle the phone calls. We take them as they come. I don't cherry pick. Excuse me. I don't believe in it. It kind of makes the show not so much fun if you know what the callers are going to say. So we all find out together. The one thing we do, though, is we do bump up first-time callers because we like new blood. And so with that, let's bump up to the phones. Paul in Santa Rosa, California, first-timer. Paul, welcome to America at Night.
13: Let me tell you a story that will blow anybody's mind that's thinking about artificial intelligence.
12: Okay.
13: And I won't tell you what state this happened in, but as I tell you the story, you'll get the picture. A judge in a court ruled that when somebody got fired at this company, the judge held that the company, because it was using artificial intelligence and making so much money, could not fire the guy. And so the judge gave the corporation a choice. You can either hire this guy back at his regular salary, or you can give him a lifetime paycheck of the same check he was getting, because you are making so much money with this artificial intelligence, it's unfair for you to fire anybody. And so the courts and the judge ruled this is a signal case, and it's a code that other judges are supposed to follow it. And he said no corporation is allowed to fire anybody when you're using artificial intelligence because you're making so much money, and the courts have decided we're going to make sure this money from artificial intelligence gets distributed properly amongst the workers who are involved in making this money available. Now, that actually happened, and it was covered on May 27, 2026 in the New York Times, and it happened in three different courts. The next judge that had a case like this where somebody got fired, he followed the first case almost word for word, and he told the corporation, you can't fire anybody because you're using artificial intelligence, you're making so much money, you must, and it was a whole department they fired this time, the second time, he forced them to hire back the whole department that they had fired. And then it happened in a third court, and the judge followed the first court and the second court, and he ordered the same thing. He said the corporations will not be allowed to use artificial intelligence and making all this wealth and not give it to the workers. If you fire anybody, the courts are going to follow you, and we're going to make sure you rehire the person.
12: Yeah, I don't see this story anywhere on the interwebs. Can you give me a little more?
13: I'll tell you exactly what state it happened in.
12: It's what state did it happen?
13: Page of the New York Times, May 27th, 2026. And it happened in the state of, catch this, China. China did this. This is how China is handling artificial intelligence. This was a big story on the front page, May 27th. And I clipped it, and I've made hundreds of copies of them, handed out to everybody I know, because this is amazing that China flipped AI around. And they said, in this country, we're not going to let corporations use AI to make money and then fire workers. This is China. In this country, you have to share the wealth equally. In fact, they used a line in the story, universal basic income. The artificial intelligence is establishing a universal basic income is what the Chinese courts have ruled. And this was not the government that said this was.
12: So you would like to see that, just so I understand, you'd like to see that here in America?
13: Well, yeah, if you got surplus money hanging around in a corporation's treasury, I don't want these cats to just get rich and go sit in Miami. You got to do something with the money. So my father was a union organizer, so I believe in the unions, and I think

0: think that this is something the unions should push, with all this wealth being created, why let a corporation just amass it and then go retire in Miami and sit on the beach? Why not share it equally with every worker? This is a great opportunity in the United States for the unions to follow the Chinese court's example and start pushing the same issue with the unions in this country and the judges in this country. There are judges. I went to law school.
1: Paul,
0: judges.
1: Paul. We got the other gist. I got to move on. But I understand what you're saying, but you really can't tell a corporation that they can't fire somebody. That would lead to just pure rot in business. You just couldn't do it. It would lead to all sorts of problems if you told workers they can't be fired.
0: Well, I went to law school. The attorneys can do that. The judges are doing that. The judges are going to do that in this country because they're going to follow the example of the Chinese judges. American judges that I went to law, I know a lot of judges. They like the Chinese judges. They're going to follow this example. The judges as a class worldwide hang together.
1: Yeah, I find that hard to believe. Paul, I thank you for the phone call. Call back anytime. Let's go to Bill in Wyoming on line 3. Bill, you are on America at Night. Thanks for calling.
2: There is a Mexican border town by the name of Algodones, and this town is occupied by doctors, dentists, and pharmacists. Directly across the border from it in California, there's a great big parking lot there that was built and operated by local Native American tribe. You can park your car in the parking lot, walk across the border into Algodones, get dental work, get doctor work, get pharmacy drugs, and then come back across the border. This is a well-known place that's been down there. The last time I was there was 15 years ago. It cost me $600 to get $1,000 worth of dental work. Down there 15 years ago. I know it's a long wait getting back in. At least it was then. It was an 8-hour wait getting back in, but I saved $1,000. Okay, on dental work. And the dental work was done by a dentist who was trained in the United States, even though he was a Mexican dentist. So it's quality work. It's competent medical people, and the pharmacies down there sell for as much or less than the ones in Canada.

0: come in with a 3-month supply of anything that you wanted, and you didn't have to get a form, have a prescription to get it.
1: All right. Bill in Wyoming, thanks for the insight. 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Not only did you call, but you were concise, you were to the point, and more importantly, you didn't yell at me. So I think we're actually growing, if that makes any sense. 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
7: All right, we got some text messages coming in from Ohio, from the 330 zip code or area code. Looking forward every night to the show. You always give me something to talk about at the coffee shop in the morning. Pete in Youngstown, Ohio. Pete, thanks. We love the next morning coffee shop routine. We love it. Spread the word. Thanks. This one's from Washington State. My opinion, no green cards, no immigration until the homeless shelters, for men at least, are empty. I met a degreed aeronautical engineer in a homeless shelter. He had a difficult time getting a job. I hold multiple patents, and I'm having a very difficult time finding a job. All right, and then this one from Bloomington, Illinois. McGraw, I stopped listening to your show months ago, but I really enjoyed the guest you had on 5 minutes ago. I still hate the show, however. Sean in Bloomington, Illinois. Let's go to Tony in Montreal. Tony, welcome to America at Night.
8: Listen, I think they named the hockey team, major junior hockey team in St. John's, Newfoundland, the Screaming Eagles, after that guy, what's his name? Paul? Paul from wherever? Is that his name, Paul?
7: But the Screaming, yeah, you mean the British guy? The ski jump guy?
8: The guy that was, no. Forget that. The guy that's always screaming at you. You said tonight he was a little bit more, he was talking about.
7: Oh, the guy Bill. Yeah, the guy Bill from Wyoming. Yeah, okay.
8: Oh, Bill from Wyoming. They named the hockey team after you. They're called the Screaming Eagles of St. John's, Newfoundland. That's an inside joke there for the hockey guys. Anyway, since he was screaming at you last time, he's not screaming at you this time. So I guess he likes you now.
7: Tonight, anyway. What do you got for us?
8: You know what's interesting? The guy that first was coming up with these precedent case laws that they were following to distribute AI money to the workers. And then, of course, he says, well, of course, you know, the equity courts of China, communist China, I'll give him, let's say, an unlimited amount of Canadian dollars that you can find on a Monopoly table as to if he can prove to me that there was one precedent in the federal courts of Canada, United States, Britain, Australia, New Zealand, or any place in Europe where that type of case, in any case of any court anywhere in the world other than communist China. And he says he went to law school. I got crackerjacks too, my friend. I can get my life. I can. I, I

0: At McGill Law School, we did not use precedent from the Communist Republic of China.
1: You think you think it would be surprising? You don't think that the American judges would take the lead from the Chinese judges?
0: Yeah, they take a lead like your American generals would take a lead from the Chinese generals or even the Canadian generals.
1: Yeah, that was an interesting call. But God love him. Keeps us entertained.
0: Listen, I want to talk about your great guest that you had from Deshaun, Mr. Deshaun from Gas Buddies.
1: Yes.
0: You know what I like about him? He's talking about a doomsday situation. And you know I love Trump, but right now I'm a little bit ticked at Mr. Trump, and I hope he's listening. In the arse up here in Canada. I just got out of Ottawa, and I was down in Cornwall, Ontario. And let me tell you something. They're ripping the name Trump off of a street in the middle of Ottawa because it was a New York district, and they're tearing down his name. And, you know, this is a country that loves your country. And I told you in the beginning, I don't go with people's personnel. I go with policy and intelligence.
1: Well, why are you tell me why you're souring on Trump?
0: Let's put it this way. You're taking blood potash, too. You know what blood potash is? You're buying. That's what the Saskatchewan premier said today. No war potash, that's peace potash, but you want blood diamonds. So you want blood potash from the Ukraine or from Belarus. Sorry, Belarus that supports Russia, that's bombing Ukraine, that you're paying Ukraine to defeat Russia. But you're going to give money to the Belarus country that is a puppet of the Putin government, and that's blood potash. And you guys take 98% of our potash for your farms. You know what, McGraw? I love your country, but right now, Canada is pissed off. Okay? Start treating us like good people that we are. Okay? McGraw, you give me a break. You let me talk on this station. I hope 300 people here, and if all you haters don't like me, send me a message, call up Alex, take my phone number, and call me up. Because you don't appreciate our country.
1: Well, hold on a second. Tony, calm down.
0: It's a buffer.
1: Tony, calm down. Relax. For those who don't know, President Trump said that he was going to start importing potash, which farmers use for fertilizer, from Belarus. Now, I don't know if you heard Belarus's response to that. Belarus said, we don't have any potash, so we don't know what the president's talking about. So don't get all upset because there's no potash from Belarus to import to America.
0: Listen, all we got to do is cut off your potash. You don't have any farms. All we got to do is cut off the oil to Vermont, New Hampshire, New York, Wisconsin. All you guys will be freezing in the dark. We send you four million barrels a day? We have 1,000 years of barrels of oil. It's sweet crude. You guys need it. All your industry in the southern United States is geared to us, our oil. Wake up. The nukes come across the Arctic. They hit us first. We're your buffer. We're your bloody friends. Okay, you know, McGraw, you're my friend. Okay, you call it the way it is. And if anybody's going to give you hell tonight, you tell them to call me. Give them my number. Give them my phone number directly. Because in Canada, we are your only ally on this planet that you can rely on. You cannot rely on the British, the French, the Italians, the Germans, or even the Japanese that dropped a bomb on you at Pearl Harbor. Canada never dropped a bomb on you guys.
1: Tony?
0: You know, McGraw?
1: Yes.
0: You give me the chance to tell you this, but there's a lot of Canadians that feel the same way.
1: Tony, I appreciate your passion. I thank you for your phone call. Count to 10, calm down, and we'll talk to you next time. Thanks, man. That's Tony, who is fired up tonight. Look, I don't really want them to stop sending us potash, but please don't stop sending your real maple syrup, because there's nothing better than real maple syrup. I know a lot of it comes from Vermont, but I usually go and get the Canadian maple syrup. Tony is fired up. We got some more text messages, get some more phone calls, and some voicemails.

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0: 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Call 844-2-McGraw and be a part of America at Night with McGraw-Milhaven.
1: We got them coming from all over the place. By the way, just a little check on that potash. President Trump saying he was going to import potash from Belarus. The Belarus leader, Alexander Lukashenko, said that there is no available volumes of fertilizer to send to the U.S. He's quoted as saying, even if we wanted to supply potash to other Western markets, we simply do not have the volumes. Everything is contracted. So Belarus, which I believe, if my history teachers were correct and my memory is correct, Minsk is the capital of Belarus. Borders Russia, landlocked, I believe, if my memory serves me correct, doesn't have the potash. So we still need it from Canada. Let's go back to phones. Eduardo in Tampa, Florida. Follow that one. Welcome to America at Night.
2: Well, Tony's always a great call, and I'm looking forward to seeing him being Prime Minister of Canada. But moving on to my call.
1: Yes.
2: Yeah, I think the president, forget about President Xi and Mandami. I mean, you had a guy like Steve Hilton over there in L.A. have $3 gas. President Trump needs to hold town hall meetings because the Republican House and Senate is in jeopardy. You're hearing reports of them, of red states in the middle of the country being in play. And you just can't beat this high gas prices.

0: Here it was 280 before Iran. We have no business engaging Iran. When they had the Iran-Iraq war, let them beat each other out. We had no business there. The U.S. has so many nukes they can kill the world twice, and Israel has like what 200 nuke bombs. Who are we kidding here? Who is the bigger stick here?
1: Yeah.
0: So hello.
1: Yeah, well, look, if one is to believe the polls, the House of Representatives is going to go to the Democrats. As
0: right.
1: for the Senate, and even, I mean, I've even heard Republicans say that the House is lost. Now, how big is it going to be? Is it going to be, 25 seats? Is it going to be 10 seats? Is it going to be 7 seats? We'll just have to wait and see. But I've heard a Republican operatives say, you know, I wish it weren't true, but it looks like the House is going to go to the Democratic hands. The Senate,
0: though.
1: So much
0: for gerrymandering.
1: Right. Yeah. Well, that actually might even backfire in a couple of places. But in terms of the Senate, I still have a hard time believing that Texas is going to vote for Tallarico. I have a hard time believing Maine isn't going to vote for Susan Collins. I have a hard time believing that Kansas is going to vote for a Democrat. I have a hard time believing Iowa is going to vote for a Democrat. I really have a hard time believing that Nebraska is going to vote for an independent over a Republican. So I find that hard to believe. But, I mean, if you believe these polls, Tallarico is ahead by a little or ahead by a little bit more than a little down in Texas. We'll just have to wait and see. Apparently, right. there's a lot of late money coming in from Republicans. But if President Trump keeps talking about, putting the West Wing together and talking about the Kennedy Center and not talking about the immigration or right. the tax cuts or whatever else, you know, somebody's got to get to him and say, you got to stay on message somewhere. But
0: right.
1: We'll have to see how bad it gets. Yeah, we'll have to see how bad it gets.
0: Yeah. Stay on message. Have town hall meetings. Yeah.
1: All right, Eduardo, thanks for the phone call. Appreciate it.
0: Thank you.
1: Danny in Rolla, you're on America at Night.
2: Yeah, you know, one of the things you and I agree on is the whole deal. We've talked about it before. I think Trump underestimated the whole Iran thing. And, he thought it was going to be like Venezuela. Well, obviously, it has not been. But your guest that was talking about the ACA, I wasn't sure if that was a joke or not. Because when you have Obama sitting there, you can keep your doctor, you can keep your plan, and prices went up by 400%. I mean, that was ludicrous.
1: I think there's 20 million people who are on the Affordable Care Act. So 20 million people are getting their health care from the Affordable Care Act. I would say that that's a successful government program.
2: Did you get to keep your doctor? Did you?
1: I'm not on the Affordable Care Act.
2: Well, but my point is, you're talking about 20 million out of 330, and the promises that were made weren't even close. So,
1: well,
2: if we're going
1: well,
2: to call
1: okay.
2: a spade a
1: I mean,
2: spade
1: I, well,
2: say
1: I mean,
2: Trump
1: it's
2: was wrong on Iran, then we need to call a spade and say Obama. Basically,
1: well, it's okay. I when I joined my company, I couldn't keep my doctor. I had to enroll in the insurance that my company gave me. So, you know, it's I get it. Doctors change, plans change. Okay, fine. But overall, nothing's perfect. But 20 million Americans are actively enrolled in the Affordable Care Act. That you don't think that that's a successful program?
2: Well. If you want my
1: I mean, 20
2: million.
1: Let
2: me ask you one question.
1: Go ahead.
2: And I'll leave you go for the rest of the night.
1: Go ahead.
2: Can you name me one government program, one thing that government does better than the private sector? And that includes health care, building roads, anything. Can
1: okay.
2: you name me one? And,
1: okay.
2: And education in there, too.
1: Well, okay, the short answer is no. Okay, fine.
2: Ah, there you go, brother.
1: Okay,
2: have
1: but,
2: a good time,
1: but hold
2: man.
1: On. No, hold on a second. Hold on a second.
2: All right.
1: Denny.
2: Go ahead.
1: The Affordable Care Act is not

0: a government program. It's private insurance, but it's giving money to people to buy private insurance. If you want to talk about government run health care, that's the VA, right? Isn't the VA government run health care?
1: The VA, that is owed to our veterans.
0: I'm not saying it's bad. I'm not saying they don't deserve it. I'm saying the VA is government-run health care. Would you agree?
1: And I would also say...
0: Was that a yes or a no?
1: Yes, and the VA is woefully lacking.
0: Actually, I know quite a number of people who swear by the VA. They love the VA. You talk to veterans, some of them have had some bad experiences, but the overwhelming majority of people love the VA. For that matter, Medicare is, I guess you could say, is a government-run program, and there are people who swear by Medicare. So, you know, the Affordable Care Act, was it perfect? Was the rollout bad? There are all sorts of things you wish it was. Maybe it's too expensive. But I, after now, however many, 15 years now, we've got 20 million people on it. And the biggest complaint is that the subsidies were taken away and the price has gone up. Somebody's got to pay for your health insurance. And so 20 million people are now insured, paying for their health care through a subsidized health care plan. And if these 20 million people weren't on the Affordable Care Act, they'd be getting their health care from the emergency rooms, which who pays for that? We do.
1: I agree.
0: Go ahead.
1: This should make a lot of sense.
0: Yes.
1: And I heard this complaint from a buddy of mine.
0: Yes.
1: When you have insurance, you get paid or you get charged about 3 to 4 times what somebody that doesn't have insurance. And to me, that's basically the insurance companies, and I know what they're doing. Their actuaries are balancing out the end cost. But that's basically a license to steal, and it shouldn't happen. There should be a more equitable
0: You're saying you get charged more if you have insurance?
1: Yes, definitely.
0: I don't know where you're getting that information from.
1: Look up, there's a big story on it about a month. 2 months ago, where you can go get an MRI for like $500 from a private company. If you go through the hospital and do it and you have insurance, they're charging you $5,000. I mean, it's very well known.
0: I will look it up, brother. Thanks for the phone call, Danny. You got it. I find that if you don't have insurance, it's more money. If you do have insurance, many of those costs are negotiated through the insurance companies. And so, therefore, they are priced less. And, of course, if you do it in the network, then it's, of course, even a greater savings. So, and then, of course, you ever try and get prescription drugs, if you have insurance, it's $10. If you don't have insurance, it's $200. So, I don't necessarily follow your logic there. If it's less expensive if you don't have insurance, why is anyone paying? Why do 300 million Americans have insurance if it costs less? That's like saying don't get car insurance because it's cheaper when you get hit to pay out of pocket than it is for your health insurance or for your car insurance. It kind of doesn't make any sense. Now, is there a rare situation? Yeah, okay, doesn't compute. let's go to some voicemails here. All right, let me do this. Hold on a sec. Hold on. You got me all rattled now. Here we go. Let's do this. Let's go to Scott in St. Louis. Scott, you're on America at Night.
2: Yeah, Google Benny Morris to find out the truth about Israel, how it started. They did a genocide to the Palestinians.

0: They did basically the same thing to the Palestinians that the Nazis did to them.
1: Scott in St. Louis, thanks for your phone call. I disagree. Joe in Salem, Arkansas, welcome to America at Night.
2: I don't care for Wild Mustang because I had it in Jefferson City Capitol when me and some other guys was up there. We had burger and fries and stuff in that cafeteria. And all of us said, hey, you know what? This is distinctive and strong taste. And we got a hold of a couple of legislators and went and talked to the kitchen crew. And they said, yeah, we're mixing wild horse with beef. Isn't it coincidental, or is it probable that first the Mustangs came in and Trump said we're selling them to a foreign country for $25 a head, and then just right after that he talked about the discounted ground meat coming in, and that'll help the people to be able to have hamburger meat. Coincidence or probability?
1: No idea what you're talking about. Is he insinuating that there are beef plants that are mixing in Mustang horse meat with regular meat? Haven't heard that. Think it'd be a bigger story if it is happening. But, Joe, sorry, not familiar with that story. Doug in Sheboygan, Wisconsin. What do you got for us tonight?
3: Yeah, last night you were talking about a song by, it was Sheena Easton, My Baby Takes the Morning Train. Sheila E. had Love Bazaar and Glamorous Life, two really good ones. And then Robert was singing that, yeah, you're ready to cut him off a little bit there. Maybe sounds better in the shower. And also, I remember getting my first 45, went down to the record store and got Kung Fu Fighting by Carl Douglas. One-hit wonder, but I really liked it a lot. Danced my Kung Fu dance to it down the basement. And for about a month, and one day I came home from school and was gone. I asked my mother where it was. She said, oh, you must have misplaced it. I got a feeling she probably broke it up into 100 pieces and threw it away. Just wondered if your sister did anything like that. That's some shenanigans.
1: I believe everybody was Kung Fu fighting. They were exercising, right? They were Kung Fu fighting. Right? I know that song. They were Kung Fu fighting. They were exercising. No, that's not the right phrase. There was a record called Ballroom Blitz. And I don't know the name of the group, but it was Ballroom Blitz. And it is one of those great, crazy songs from the 70s. And we had the old Sweet. Alex says it's Sweet. Sweet. So we had one of the old Victrolas, the old, the consoles. And we had the 45, and we would play Ballroom Blitz, and we would crank that bad boy up. And the sisters and I did we laugh? Oh, we thought that was the funniest thing in the world. Ballroom Blitz. That was a good one. Kung Fu Fighting, solid too. No question. Solid. Solid reference. But Ballroom Blitz. Blitz, Blitz, the Ballroom Blitz. That is a great, fun, silly, catchy tune. America at Night, back in a moment.
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3: Here we go. Love your show. You're exactly right. It's a, oh no, that wasn't it. Oh, hold on a second. Here we go. The Ballroom Blitz was a British glam rock band, The Sweet.
4: Mm-hmm.
3: I will leave you with, well, we got a couple more minutes here. Yeah, Tony checks in. Sweet, Ballroom Blitz, 1976. Great tune. Everyone was kung fu fighting. The van won't remove. Oh, I can't read that. Sorry. Most of Canadians living within hours drive from the States, Canada is mostly empty. Okay, I don't know what that means. This one from the 205 Alabama. The Affordable Care Act also messed a lot of us who are self-employed, the small business owners, out of being able to have insurance, period. Most of us made too much to qualify for the Affordable Care Act, but the premiums are going up, getting out insurance out of the question for those of us who didn't have employers providing it. A lot of small business owners just had to cancel their policies for their employees because it got too expensive or couldn't get it to begin with for their businesses. So it's not a success, was never a success, and it still isn't a success. Well, I'll leave you with that. I'll leave you with this. Everyone was kung fu fighting. Those cats were fast as lightning. In fact, it was a little bit frightening, but they fought with expert timing. Everyone was kung fu fighting. Thanks for putting up with me. We'll see you tomorrow.

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1: From the WTMJ Breaking News Center, I'm Jen Gregg. An update on a 99-year-old who was violently attacked in her home, then waited 3 hours for help from 911. Attorney Chris McGillis says after investigation, the incident was due to a series of systemic failures rather than the fault of a single employee. He tells WTMJ.
2: It troubles me to say this, but we know that now this isn't the first time. I told you before, you do a simple Google search about the city of Milwaukee and how 911 calls have been handled, we know that there have been problems. This isn't the first time calls have been misclassified and mishandled.
1: McGillis says they're prepared to file a lawsuit if an agreement with the city is not reached. And convicted murderer Stephen Avery is petitioning to have his sentence commuted or reduced.
3: Avery is serving a life sentence for the 2005 murder of Teresa Halbach. He is petitioning the governor's commutation advisory board, which Governor Tony Evers reinstated. A judge has reviewed the petition and opposed the commutation. Avery's nephew, Brendan Dassey, is also serving a life sentence for the same murder and is seeking a commutation as well. Elizabeth Linton in WTMJ News.
1: And the pilot flying the plane that crash-landed into Lake Wausau with Congressman Tom Tiffany on board has not flown since. Meanwhile, Tiffany is already back in the air.
4: Congressman Tom Tiffany's wounds have healed. No more stitches as he walked into the WTMJ studio. But the memory of the plane crash is fresh.
5: I just looked out through the front of the plane, the windshield in front of the plane. I was like, man, is this it? Is this it? But then I followed orders, and I gave that seatbelt a yank, and it was only a couple seconds later. Bang.
4: Tiffany tells Wisconsin's Midday News he thought he might die in Lake Wausau.
5: The scariest thought for me through the whole thing is this plane is going to go straight to the bottom.
4: Yeah.
5: And then you're like, oh, my God. You know, that's what a horrible way to go.
4: Jessica Tye, WTMJ News.
1: In sports, the Milwaukee Brewers scored their 99th win this season. The Crew beat the Phillies 4-1 in last night's game. The final game in the series is tonight in Philadelphia. Tune in for game day coverage starting at 4:30 p.m. here on WTMJ. And the Green Bay Packers take on the Atlanta Falcons. Tonight's game is a 7:15 kickoff from Lambeau Field. Your WTMJ 5-day forecast. Tonight, partly cloudy, a low 54 by the lake, a low 48 inland. Thursday, mostly sunny, a slight chance of nighttime showers, a high of 65. Friday, partly to mostly sunny, a high of 67. Saturday, mostly sunny, a high of 68. And Sunday, partly cloudy with a high of 68. I'm Jen Gregg, WTMJ News.
6: This is Lee Habib, and this is Our American Stories, the show where America is the star and the American people. Roger McGrath is a frequent contributor here on this show. He's a U.S. Marine and a former UCLA professor. But he spent his youth hanging out with surfers in Malibu in Southern California. And though they weren't aware of it, they were creating a new beach culture that would soon capture America's imagination. Here's Roger with a story.
7: Surfing is not a sport. Surfing is a way of life. There are no rules in surfing, no playing field or court with defined limits or boundaries. Surfing is free, natural, individualistic. The phrase surfing contest is an oxymoron. Competition requires definition, structure, rules, governing bodies, man-made schedules, standards, everything that is the antithesis of surfing. At best, surfing is an almost holy communion with nature. At worst, it is the ultimate hedonistic indulgence.

0: Ask anyone who has ever surfed under ideal conditions. Sizable, well-shaped waves, glassy surface, blue sky, warm air and sea temperatures, uncrowded waters. And they will tell you what stoked means.
1: Benson!
0: Surfing under perfect conditions brands a soul with an experience so powerful and sensual, and yet so sublime that one is never the same again. Some are left psychically crippled, ever searching for the right combination of conditions and letting the rest of life slip by. Drug addiction pales in comparison. If you think I'm kidding, or you simply don't believe me, all I can say is, you haven't been there. In 1989, the media made a great hullabaloo over a survey taken of surfers. One of the survey questions asked whether they'd rather surf or have sex. 83% of the surfers answered they would rather surf. The media was astounded and widely publicized the findings. The surfers were astounded too and embarrassed. They even questioned the accuracy of the survey. They could not believe that 17% of surfers would rather have sex. The only surprise I got from the survey was the continued high state of surf stoke despite horribly crowded waters. One of the essentials for a perfect day is more waves than surfers. Sharing a wave, unless it is with a buddy who anticipates your every move and you his, destroys the experience. The essence of riding a wave involves working harmoniously with it, doing what the wave suggests, and taking advantage of its critical portion. This can usually only be done when riding the wave alone. The great difference between surfing and, say, skiing is the dynamism of a wave versus the static nature of a mountain slope. The slope remains in place. The wave moves through the water and is likely to change as it moves, speeding or slowing, improving its shape or turning sloppy, suddenly breaking or backing off, crashing with power or gently feathering. There's nothing like it. Reared in Pacific Palisades, I was a water puppy as a young child. I would hang onto my big brother's back as he swam through the waves and beyond the surf line. With a grunt, he would then heave me into the air, and I would splash down a few feet away. It was sink or swim. I quickly became a proficient dog paddler. As I got a bit older, I learned the basic swimming strokes. I started body surfing before I started school. Several of my friends had taken to the waves also, and by the time we were in the third or fourth grade, we would have walked barefoot over hot coals to get to the beach when the surf was up. Our older brothers were surfing with boards, but that took money. A good balsa wood board, and that's what surfboards were made of in the mid-1950s, cost $100. In today's money, that's well more than $1,000, an impossible sum for a young kid. The closest we could come to boards were short canvas mats with vulcanized rubber ends that we filled with air until they were rock hard and on the verge of bursting. I could actually knee paddle my mat like a surfboard. By the time I was 10, I was riding my bicycle with my deflated and folded map up the coast highway to the surfing point next to the Malibu Pier. When surfers say Malibu, they mean nothing else but that point. I filled my surf mat at a gas station near the pier and then paddled out to the point. Sitting on their surfboards and waiting for waves, the older guys looked at me curiously and indulgently. I would catch the smaller waves and the leftovers from the sets. I can remember my first wave at Malibu. It boggled my mind. The shape was perfect, as if made by some great machine, and it seemed to go on forever. I was accustomed to much shorter and often lumpy, bumpy rides. To this day, I have never surfed a better wave than a Malibu wave. I've surfed all up and down the California coast. I've surfed in Mexico. I've surfed in Central America. I've surfed in Hawaii. I've surfed in Australia.

0: I've surfed bigger waves. I've surfed faster waves. I've surfed waves that provided for longer rides. But I have never surfed better waves. When conditions are right at Malibu, there is no better wave on planet Earth. Malibu is a freak of nature. To the uninformed eye, it looks like any other point of land jutting into the ocean. But the bottom is perfectly contoured, with a reef of rocks so uniform in size and shape, and so geometrically arranged that it seems impossible it developed naturally. At an extreme minus tide, with most of the reef exposed, the rocks look like marbles on a Chinese checkers board. Every other reef I have ever seen has the big rock to be avoided, halfway down the point, or a gap in the reef, or groups of jagged rocks distributed randomly. Not Malibu. The rocks are smooth and round, looking like moss-covered bowling balls.
1: When we come back, more with Roger McGrath and his story and his love affair with surfing. Lee Habib here again. Our American Stories tries to tell the stories of America's past and present to Americans. 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
7: And we continue with our American stories and the story of surfing. Let's pick up where we last left off. Here's McGrath.
8: In the late 1950s, I finally got the use of a surfboard. It belonged to Kemp Ahlberg, the big brother of my childhood best buddy, Denny Ahlberg, who years later wrote the screenplay for the movie Big Wednesday. Kemp was one of LA City's outstanding high school pole vaulters and would have gone on to vaulting in college had not the siren call of breaking waves at Malibu gotten the better of him. Lean, wiry, well-conditioned, and highly coordinated, by the time he was 18, he was one of the best surfers in Southern California. Dale Velzy and Hap Jacobs, surfboard makers in Hermosa Beach, gave Kemp boards to ride. One of them began to delaminate, a process of the fiberglass pulling away from the foam, a not infrequent problem with the first foam boards. Kemp parked the board on the side of the house, and with enough pleading, Denny and I persuaded him to let us use it. The Velzy Jacobs was 9'6", an ideal size for Kemp, but a giant for us two little Grammys. Denny would grab the nose and I'd grab the tail, and we would carry the board to the water. Since our combined body weight no more than equaled Kemp's, the board floated the two of us, and we were able to tandem knee paddle out to the point. When a wave came, one of us would slip off the board and tread water, while the other surfed. We both sprang up and rode the first waves we caught all the way to the shore. We were good athletes and had been body surfing, surf matting, and skateboarding for years. We were also a little bit nuts. We had made a regular practice of attempting ever more radical maneuvers on a skateboard, flexi flyer, bicycle, or pogo stick, or in a soapbox racer. We didn't know it at the time, but we were adrenaline junkies. Neither did we understand that we had joined a fraternity of surfers that stretched back only 50 years in California. Now, many decades later, and having gained perspective, I understand how new the sport was at the time. California's first surfer was George Freeth. Born in Honolulu in 1883, he was part Hawaiian on his mother's side and all Irish on his father's side. With blue eyes, wavy brown hair, chiseled features, and the physique of a Greek

statue, he was a striking figure. He was also the principal figure in the revival of surfing in the Hawaiian Islands. Once the sport of Hawaiian royalty, surfing had all but disappeared in the islands by the turn of the 20th century. The few who surfed did so by lying prone on the board and rode the breaking wave straight into the beach. Freeth not only began standing on the board, but also developed the art of turning the board to slide down the wave and stay ahead of the break. On a trip to Hawaii, Jack London saw Freeth. "Half a mile out, where the reef is," said London. "The white-headed combers thrust suddenly skyward out of the placid turquoise blue. One after another they come, a mile long, with smoking crests, the white battalions of the infinite army of the sea. And suddenly, rising like a sea god from out of the churning white, appears a man, standing above them all, calm and superb. Here's a brown mercury, riding the sea, that roars and bellows and cannot shake him from its back." Well, in 1907, Freeth was brought from the islands to California by Henry Huntington of the Pacific Electric Railway. A new line had just been opened from Los Angeles to Redondo Beach, and Huntington thought a surfing exhibition by Freeth might be just the promotional tool the railway needed to attract new riders. Soon, Angelenos were taking the train to Redondo and watching from the beach as one newspaper reported, "In awe and amazement, witnessing the spectacle of a man standing on water." Well, truth be told, Freeth was standing on an 8-foot, 125-pound redwood board. Freeth remained in California, working as a sports trainer and a lifeguard, becoming the first official lifeguard on the Pacific Coast. He invented the torpedo-shaped rescue buoy that became standard issue for lifeguards the world over and made a number of daring rescues. During a tremendous storm in December 1908, according to one newspaper report, Freeth made three freezing trips out through mountainous foaming seas to rescue seven Japanese fishermen who were being swept to certain death in their small fishing boats. The report erred slightly. It was one capsized boat and six fishermen. For his heroic action, Freeth was awarded the United States Life-Saving Corps Gold Medal. The Japanese fishermen honored him by naming their small fishing village Freeth, which was located at the mouth of Potrero Canyon in Pacific Palisades. Freeth also introduced the game of water polo in California and trained several champion swimmers and divers at the Los Angeles Athletic Club. Ironically, the daring waterman died in bed at the age of 35, becoming just one more victim of the great influenza virus of 1918 and 1919, commonly called the Spanish flu. Surfboards remained unchanged from Freeth's day until the late 1920s, when Tom Blake introduced several revolutionary innovations. Born in Wisconsin in 1902, Blake rode the rails to California in 1919, arriving about the time Freeth died. Already a terrific swimmer with a muscular build, Blake settled in Santa Monica and worked as a lifeguard, swimming instructor, and stuntman for the movies. He moved to Hawaii for a time, working with the Waikiki Beach Patrol. Blake fell out of favor with the Hawaiians when he destroyed the field in the Alawai Canal paddleboard race. Blake credited his victory to his new hollow paddleboard that he had designed. Instead of the typical solid wood board, Blake's was hollow, with thin sheets of plywood covering spars as in the wing of an airplane. The new creation weighed in at 75 pounds, a savings of 50 pounds or more over the older boards. Blake returned to California and introduced

0: his hollow Hawaiian surfboard, as he called it, at what was promoted as the first Pacific Coast Surfboard Championship, held in August 1928 at Corona Del Mar. Although few waves of any size and quality break there today because of the extension of the Newport Harbor jetty, Big Corona was one of California's premier surf breaks. Blake's lighter hollow board caught on quickly. In 1935, he added a skag, a fin attached to the bottom of the board that allowed a surfer to track, turn, and pivot the board with much greater ease.
1: And you've been listening to Roger McGrath tell the story of surfing in the early and mid to early 20th century. And there were two main people who helped make this happen. One, George Freeth, and he was born in Hawaii, part Irish, part native Hawaiian, an athlete par excellence, and just built for surfing, a body for surfing, a figure and sense of balance for surfing. And then, of course, there was the great Tom Blake, the surfboard innovator, and created the hollow board, which created a lighter surfboard. And then, of course, adding that fin to the bottom of the board for better control. We're learning about how this pastime is becoming more than a lifestyle. It's becoming a sport. When we come back, more of the story of surfing here on Our American Stories.

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2: 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Let's pick up where we last left off.
3: With the introduction of Blake's new board, surfing grew rapidly during the 1930s. Promoters saw a chance to make money, and a very mild and limited commercialization of the sport began. Soon there was a state championship held at San Onofre. Pete Peterson of Santa Monica dominated the event, winning the championship four times. When the Japanese launched their sneak attack on Pearl Harbor, throwing the United States into World War II, Uncle Sam threw California surfers into the armed forces. The state championship was canceled for the duration of the war. Perfect, glassy waves broke up and down the coast with very few to ride them. One of those who got to surf Malibu during the war was Joe Quigg. Born in 1925 in Los Angeles, Quigg grew up in Santa Monica, spending summers on the beach. He was awestruck by the surfing prowess of Pete Peterson and wanted to be just like him. By the time Quigg was 13, he was not only a good surfer, but had shaped his own surfboard out of a redwood plank. Quigg was 16 and in high school when the Japanese sneak attack came, so he was able to surf Malibu in 1942 and 43. By 1944, he was in the Navy, but was able to come home on leave during that summer. "Right after I got home," said Quigg, "I drove up to Malibu to surf. And though the waves were good that day, there were only three guys out. One was a guy with a withered arm named Bob Simmons, and the other two were kids named Buzzy Trent and Matt Kivlin." Well, after the war, Quigg began working for Tom Blake, shaping surfboards and developing his own designs. Within a few years, Quigg had developed a lighter, faster, and more maneuverable board made of balsa wood. When other surfers saw the way Quigg could snap the board through turns at Malibu, they lined up to order one from him. Quigg called his new design the Malibu board. Decades later, Quigg's Malibu board would be called the first modern surfboard. The others who surfed with Quigg at Malibu that summer day in 1944 also later contributed mightily to surfing history. Buzzy Trent would become a legendary big wave rider in Hawaii. Born Goodwin Trent in 1929, he acquired the nickname Buzzy while growing up in Santa Monica. He delivered newspapers to earn money to buy his first surfboard and spent his high school years surfing and playing football. Muscular, fast, and agile, he started running back and was recruited to play at the University of Southern California. Trent might have become known for his cutbacks on the gridiron rather than on a wave had he not broken his leg as a freshman. When he recovered, he not only dropped out of football, but also dropped out of SC. He was soon in Hawaii, where he became one of the pioneer big wave riders at Makaha and later on the North Shore. Because of his hard-charging, fearless style on big waves and his storytelling on the beach, he became a crowd favorite in the early surfing movies. Born in Texas in 1929,

0: Matt Givlin was a direct descendant of Irish immigrants who developed the San Patricio colony in Texas during the 1830s and 40s and sent men to defend the Alamo. Givlin's family moved to West Los Angeles when he was a little kid. He spent his summers on the beach and began surfing at a young age. He grew to 6'3", unusually tall for a surfer, but he was agile and quick on a surfboard. In the late 1940s and early 1950s, he was one of the best at Malibu. Givlin also designed and shaped surfboards with Tom Blake and Joe Quigg, contributing to Quigg's Malibu board. By the mid-50s, except for an occasional go-out, Givlin had left surfing behind and dedicated himself to architecture. He became an acclaimed architect, and during his career designed some 200 homes in Santa Monica, Brentwood, Pacific Palisades, and Malibu. A third guy, Joe Quigg, reported surfing at Malibu that summer day in 1944, was Bob Simmons. Quigg mentioned Simmons having a withered arm. It was actually a badly broken arm that never healed correctly. Simmons would later contribute to not only surfboard design, but to the foam revolution of the 1950s. Simmons was born in Los Angeles in 1919 and almost lost his life in his early teens to a cancerous tumor in his leg. A surgeon removed the tumor before the cancer spread, and Simmons rode a bicycle regularly to rehabilitate the leg. While riding the bike, he was hit by a car and his arm badly broken. To rehabilitate the arm, he began paddling a surfboard and learned to surf. Surfers called Simmons the mad scientist. He was always seemed to be experimenting with something. He took classes at Caltech to learn everything he could about aerodynamics and hydrodynamics. His sidekick was a muscular and tough as nails, Buzzy Trent. Simmons and Trent were the original odd couple, said Dave Rocklin, a Santa Monica surfer and World War II Marine. Together, they were a real pair, like the mad scientist and his big burly sidekick, Igor. Well, during the late 1940s, most surfboard makers began to use balsa wood imported from South America for surfboards. The wood was light, could be shaped with saws and sanders, and could be covered with fiberglass for protection. Because balsa wood came from South America and was fairly expensive, Simmons began to look at materials developed during the war, especially styrofoam. It was easy to shape, very light and cheap. When he tried to fiberglass styrofoam, he learned that the catalyzed resin dissolved the foam. In response, he developed his sandwich board. By covering the styrofoam with two thin sheets of plywood, using balsa wood for the rails, and then fiberglassing the whole thing. Simmons' new sandwich board worked so well, he soon had dozens of orders and opened a shop in Santa Monica. With Joe Quigg and Matt Givlin working for him, Simmons turned out hundreds of boards, both sandwich style and balsa wood. Despite his partially crippled arm, Simmons was continually testing his boards. On a big September day in 1954, he was out at Windensea, La Jolla's best surfing spot. Surfers remembered seeing him riding some big waves that day, but no one remembered seeing him come in. 3 days later, his body washed up on the beach. The mad scientist was 35 years old, the same age as George Freeth when he died. Simmons did not live quite long enough to see the development of a foam that could withstand catalyzed resin. That development would usher in the golden age of surfing.
1: And a terrific job on the production, editing, and storytelling by our own Greg Hengler. And a special thanks to Roger McGrath, and he's the author of Gunfighters, Highwaymen, and Vigilantes, Violence on the Frontier, and he's been a frequent contributor here on Our American Stories. And this one, The Pioneers of Surfing, is just so good. And you could hear McGrath's passion for this. It's a lifestyle. Many

0: Poop Surf would agree. Though you learn a bit about how it got turned into a sport through championships and competition to bring more folks to it. Those early pioneers, the Freeths, the Quigs, they helped innovate not just on the athletic front and performance front, but also on the technology front, developing the better and sleeker and better performing boards. The pioneers of surfing, their story here on Our American Stories. 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
2: And we return to Our American Stories. Milton Nadler probably accumulated more stories by the time he was 30 years old than most of us do in our lifetimes. Born in 1923 in Trenton, New Jersey, Milt served in the U.S. Army from 1942 to 1945 during World War II. He died at the age of 98 in 2022. But what makes Private First Class Nadler's story particularly impactful is that he was Jewish, an enemy of the Nazis in an American uniform. Let's get into the story. Here's Milt.
3: I was on the street with my bicycle doing something, I don't know, and then Pearl Harbor happened. So I was a paper boy for the Trenton Times. So they were passing out extras. So I immediately grabbed all I could and went out and extra, you know, the bomb in Pearl Harbor. And I got nickels, dimes. It was only 2 cents for a paper. But whatever they gave me, thank you. I sold a ton of papers. I went back and got more until I realized what really happened. So I made maybe $5 that day. But at $5 at that time, that was a lot of money because we were very, very poor. I had no father. I was supporting my mother and my sister. So I had two or three little jobs in the morning before school. And I did so many little jobs that I really couldn't study in school. So I hate to admit this, but I finished the seventh grade, and that's all, and I went to work because I figured I was going to be drafted anyhow, so I might as well work. And I worked until I got into service, of course, you know. I enlisted in the Navy, and they kicked me out because they found out I was colorblind. And I had my uniform and everything. I told my mother, and all of a sudden, they gave me the bad news. And they said, well, we'll get you in the Army right away. You don't have to worry. So they did. So my dog tags say regular Army. And I went to Camp McCain, Mississippi, a brand new camp. And it had rained the day before. There was mud and bugs. And, oh, I'm a city kid. I don't like snakes and bugs, you know. And this is a funny story. So I was sitting on the rock just figuring out, what am I going to do now? What's happening? Here I am in the Army. And this sergeant walks up to me, and he says, who are you? I says, Private Milton Nadler, sir. He says, you don't call me sir. I'm a non-com. Okay. He says, you know what? You look strong enough. I'm going to put you on guard duty tonight. You're going to go from that tree to that tree from 10 to 12. He says, follow me. We'll get you a gun. So it comes 10 o'clock, and I hear a rustle in the bushes, and I holler, halt! And I stuttered a little bit. Look who's here. And there was silence. Rustle in the bushes again, and I hear, halt! Look who's here. And up comes the sergeant of the guard. He says, what'd you just say? I says, halt! Look who's here. You dummy asshole. You said you're supposed to say, halt! Who goes there? I didn't know. The following morning at breakfast, about 100 guys stand up and holler, halt, look who's here. So that stuck with me the whole time of my service. I couldn't get rid of it. So when I came home in 1945, I wrote it into the Reader's Digest. They sent me $300. So we go to England. I was so sorry for the English people. They were taking such a beating. In other words, a guy would go to work in the morning and come back at night, his house is gone. Because at that time, the buzz bombs were going over. And we were standing there like a bunch, oh, there's another one, like a bunch of dummies. I mean, as long as you can hear them, no problem. The minute you can't, straight down. A funny thing, though, our dentist was a drunk. Before he pulled any tooth, he would drink a glass of whiskey of some kind. So they sent him back to the States. So they said, now we need somebody for a couple of weeks to become a dentist. I raised my hand. What have I got to lose? I'll learn something. Maybe I'll come back and be a dentist. And I filled a couple of teeth. There's nothing to it. Nothing to fill a tooth. You make the hole a little bigger. You clean it out. You put a little medicine there. You pack the stuff in real good. You smooth it out. Goodbye. You know, anyhow, I filled a couple of teeth. And when the dentist came, he said, he checked the teeth, and he said, you did a good job.

You know, the nice thing about it is we're winning. And when you're winning, you're happy. And just, but we, I know we, when we went into the farmland of France, well, the Germans had poisoned the wells. So, you know, our water was terrible. So we fill our canteen cups with calvalose. So half the time we had a buzz on, but we never got drunk. Well, I wouldn't say that. This is the bad part now. We were in an encampment, and a lieutenant came up in a Jeep, and he says, about a mile down the road, he says, there's a fenced-in area, and a lot of people there. It's probably a work camp. Would anybody be interested in going up and seeing what it is? I think they're all Jewish people. So I said, sure. So I went up, we got in his Jeep, we went up, and they were there. The people were so, they were, well, what happened is it was burned out, and they were making shells for the, you know, for the Germans. And as long as they were there, they worked 12 hours a day, they fed them. The minute the plant burned down, the Germans left and took all the food, whatever they had, and so on. They're starving here, their teeth were black, their eyes were in, sunken in, you know. There was a pile maybe of six bodies. And the smell, you have no idea what the smell of the place was. And I said, I don't know what to do now. I'll go back and I'll get whatever I can. Gum, food, candy. Underneath our helmets, we had a little cap. Give them some caps. Let's get whatever we can. We got whatever we can. And laid everything out. And they come out like animals, like just worse than animals. I remember, I don't talk about it too much because it was a bad, bad time. And anyhow, just after that was the Bulge. And we were captured, but we didn't realize it. They were all around us. But they figured if they go and take us, what are they going to do with us? They had to feed us. So I'm on the radio, and my captain was Captain Tim. And he came on the radio. He says, I want you to get a hold of battalions and tell them to blow the breach of the 105s. Because the Germans had a shell. If they capture the 105s, they turn them around and shoot them at us. So I said, well, how do I know you are Captain Tim? You may be some German telling us to do that. He said, well, he said, when you write to Edie, that was my girlfriend, tell her I said hello. And only he would know. So, okay, I get on the radio and I call all five battalions. And one guy, some wise guy, comes back to me. He says, how do I know this is legitimate? I said, well, it's from Captain Tim. He said, how do we know? I said, well, ask me a question. He said, who played left field for New York Yankees? I said, Joe DiMaggio. Okay. All of a sudden I hear boom, boom, boom. They're blowing the breeches of the, you know. So up comes Captain Tim in the Jeep. He spins around. Okay, here's a couple grenades. Blow up the radio shack. I said, how can I? All that equipment in there. My mother's picture, all my clothes, my girlfriend's picture. He says, give me the damn grenades. And he blows up the radio shack. I don't know if I was crying or not, but it was a sad time. Because that was my home since, you know. I said, well, what do you do now? He said, you see the woods? I said, yeah. Go to the woods because the tanks can't come there. The tanks are on the way. Well, me and a lieutenant, another guy, we take off to the woods, and it's drizzling. And we're cold. None of us have heavy stuff on. And we go all night. And we ended up in a building. And we get down to a basement. And, you know, those old buildings had a wooden floor. All of a sudden, I hear a boom, boom, German boots. We weren't crying, but we were close to it. We were scared to death. And I figured, well, I'm 20 years old. I lived this long. You hear a door open. It's creaking like in a movie, you know. And I see three rifle butts coming down. It was the Free French. How lucky can we be? But the Free French had a habit. They shoot first, then they ask questions. And one was a woman. I remember she had hair, well, black hair. And I don't know why I did this, but I got down on my knees and I hit myself in the chest and hollered, Jewish, Jewish, Jewish. And I hear him talking. She says, drop your trousers. If I wasn't circumcised,

0: I wouldn't be here today because none of the German soldiers were circumcised. So they gave us bread and water, and we had to stay there all day because the Germans were all over. But that following night, they brought us to an army hospital, and they got us back to the outfit. The whole world knows I'm circumcised now.
1: And a terrific job on the production and editing by Russ Jones and Monty Montgomery. And a special thanks to the Library of Congress for sharing Milt's story with us, Milton Nadler. And my goodness, what a sense of humor, by the way. What a storyteller. Just after he was born, well, his circumcision saved his life. And yes, it's true. Everyone in the world knows Milt Nadler was circumcised. The story of Milt Nadler here on Our American Stories.
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2: From ABC News, I'm Sherry Preston. A ruling early this morning from a federal judge in the fight over the president's ban on three news outlets.
3: The judge has just ordered the Trump administration to reinstate the access for CNN, MS Now, and Politico. In a hearing Wednesday with both sides, he suggested the administration had not made a solid legal case for its ban.
2: ABC's Hannah Pittah, no comment yet from the White House on the temporary restraining order, but President Trump has already indicated that he will appeal. The president getting ready for his summit with China's leader Xi Jinping after a rare welcome. ABC News Chief White House Correspondent Mary Bruce.
4: In an extraordinary gesture, President Trump and the First Lady traveling to Joint Base Andrews to personally welcome Chinese President Xi Jinping to the United States. Soldiers rolling out the red carpet, cannons assembled to fire off a salute, the president with a warm greeting, even as China supports Iran in its war against the United States.
2: Israel's Prime Minister Benjamin Netanyahu will address the UN General Assembly this afternoon, a day after a defiant speech from the president of Iran. Despite evidence of talks between the U.S. and Iran on the sidelines of the UN, oil prices jumping this morning. Brent crude now back above $105 a barrel. Much of New Mexico absolutely waterlogged after monsoon-like rains. And ABC's Whit Johnson on the Jersey Shore says a big storm is brewing in the east.
5: Lifeguards in Atlantic City patrolling the beaches, keeping swimmers out.
6: That's obviously not safe to swim at all. So again, we're going to be out here, and tomorrow's supposed to be out of control, windy, a huge surf.
5: Drivers stranded on flooded streets this morning near Norfolk.
7: Came up on the median, and now I'm just like stuck.
5: The track of this nor'easter could bring it up into New York City and to Boston and sit off the coast for days.
2: A new blood test that could give an early warning on dozens of types of cancers getting the approval from an FDA advisory panel. The test deemed safe for those 50 and older. 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
17: From the WTMJ Breaking News Center, I'm Jen Gregg. An update on a 99-year-old who was violently attacked in her home, then waited 3 hours for help from 911. Attorney Chris McGillis says after investigation, the incident was due to a series of systemic failures rather than the fault of a single employee. He tells WTMJ.
18: It troubles me to say this, but we know that now this isn't the first time. I told you before, you do a simple Google search about the city of Milwaukee and how 911 calls have been handled. We know that there have been problems. This isn't the first time calls have been misclassified and mishandled.
17: McGillis says they're prepared to file a lawsuit if an agreement with the city is not reached. And convicted murderer Stephen Avery is petitioning to have his sentence commuted or reduced.
19: Avery is serving a life sentence for the 2005 murder of Teresa Halbach. He is petitioning the governor's commutation advisory board, which Governor Tony Evers reinstated. A judge has reviewed the petition and opposed the commutation. Avery's nephew, Brendan Dassey, is also serving a life sentence for the same murder and is seeking a commutation as well. Elizabeth Linton in WTMJ News.
17: And the pilot flying the plane that crash-landed into Lake Wausau with Congressman Tom Tiffany on board has not flown since. Meanwhile, Tiffany is already back in the air.
7: Congressman Tom Tiffany's wounds have healed. No more stitches as he walked into the WTMJ studio. But the memory of the plane crash is fresh.
3: I just looked out through the front of the plane, the windshield in front of the plane. I was like, man, is this it?

0: is this it? But then I followed orders, and I gave that seatbelt a yank, and it was only a couple seconds later. Bang.
1: Tiffany tells Wisconsin's Midday News he thought he might die in Lake Wausau.
0: The scariest thought for me through the whole thing is this plane is going to go straight to the bottom.
2: Yeah.
0: And then you're like, oh, my God. You know, that's what a horrible way to go.
1: Jessica Tai, WTMJ News.
2: In sports, the Milwaukee Brewers scored their 99th win this season. The Crew beat the Phillies 4-1 in last night's game. The final game in the series is tonight in Philadelphia. Tune in for game day coverage starting at 4:30 p.m. here on WTMJ. And the Green Bay Packers take on the Atlanta Falcons. Tonight's game is a 7:15 kickoff from Lambeau Field. Your WTMJ five-day forecast. Tonight, partly cloudy, a low 54 by the lake, a low 48 inland. Thursday, mostly sunny, a slight chance of nighttime showers, a high of 65. Friday, partly to mostly sunny, a high of 67. Saturday, mostly sunny, a high of 68. And Sunday, partly cloudy with a high of 68. I'm Jen Gregg, WTMJ News.

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5: 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Las Vegas Raiders backup quarterback Fernando Mendoza has launched a fiscal responsibility series called Finance with Fernando, described as a practical guide for Gen Z to make the most of their money. Mendoza, who has a degree in business administration from Cal Berkeley, began promotions yesterday. He's partnering with U.S. Bank.
6: I'm Fernando Mendoza, pro quarterback. But my true passion is fiscal responsibility. Woo! 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
5: The top overall pick from the 2026 NFL Draft is serving as chief financial playmaker. Well, he will provide insights for the bank's new financial guidance program. Subscribers will have the opportunity to learn about things like 401k contributions. That'll do it for this hour. For Nicole Murray and Mike Gavin, I'm Gordon Deal. Thanks for listening to This Morning, America's First News.

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2: From the WTMJ Breaking News Center, I'm Jen Gregg. An update on a 99-year-old who was violently attacked in her home, then waited 3 hours for help from 911. Attorney Chris McGillis says after investigation, the incident was due to a series of systemic failures rather than the fault of a single employee. He tells WTMJ.
3: It troubles me to say this, but we know that now this isn't the first time. I told you before, you do a simple Google search about the city of Milwaukee and how 911 calls have been handled. We know that there have been problems. This isn't the first time calls have been misclassified and mishandled.
2: McGillis says they're prepared to file a lawsuit if an agreement with the city is not reached. And convicted murderer Stephen Avery is petitioning to have his sentence commuted or reduced.
4: Avery is serving a life sentence for the 2005 murder of Teresa Halbach. He is petitioning the governor's commutation advisory board, which Governor Tony Evers reinstated. A judge has reviewed the petition and opposed the commutation. Avery's nephew, Brendan Dassey, is also serving a life sentence for the same murder and is seeking a commutation as well. Elizabeth Linton in WTMJ News.
2: And the pilot flying the plane that crash-landed into Lake Wausau with Congressman Tom Tiffany on board has not flown since. Meanwhile, Tiffany is already back in the air.
5: Congressman Tom Tiffany's wounds have healed. No more stitches as he walked into the WTMJ studio. But the memory of the plane crash is fresh.
6: I just looked out through the front of the plane, the windshield in front of the plane. I was like, man, is this it? Is this it? But then I followed orders, and I gave that seatbelt a yank, and it was only a couple seconds later. Bang.
5: Tiffany tells Wisconsin's Midday News he thought he might die in Lake Wausau.
6: The scariest thought for me through the whole thing is this plane is going to go straight to the bottom.
5: Yeah.
6: And then you're like, oh, my God. You know, that's what a horrible way to go.
5: Jessica Tai, WTMJ News.
2: In sports, the Milwaukee Brewers scored their 99th win this season. The crew beat the Phillies 4-1 in last night's game. The final game in the series is tonight in Philadelphia. Tune in for game day coverage starting at 4:30 p.m. here on WTMJ. And the Green Bay Packers take on the Atlanta Falcons. Tonight's game is a 7:15 kickoff from Lambeau Field. Your WTMJ 5-day forecast. Tonight, partly cloudy, a low 54 by the lake, a low 48 inland. Thursday, mostly sunny, a slight chance of nighttime showers, a high of 65. Friday, partly to mostly sunny, a high of 67. Saturday, mostly sunny, a high of 68. And Sunday, partly cloudy with a high of 68. I'm Jen Gregg, WTMJ News.
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0: 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And then National Cattlemen's and Beef Association, they work very closely together. And when in doubt, overall, talk to your herd veterinarian.
1: So to sum things up, migration is underway, a good time to double check your biosecurity measures on the farm, and there are no new movement restrictions for cattle ahead of the upcoming World Dairy Expo, right?
0: Right.
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0: Always a pleasure, Larry.
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2: 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Stay tuned as Ag Meteorologist Stu Muck gives you the latest forecast in just moments, right here on the Midwest Farm Report.
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4: Thank you, Vince. 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Vince, as we've discussed many times before, these premium declines come after 34 straight quarters of premium increases. So this is welcome relief for many business owners.
3: Yeah, it certainly sounds like good news, Jeff, but why is this happening? 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
4: Industry financials remain really solid in 2026, and this is despite some of the tough weather we've seen here locally. 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
6: Stu and I get talking during commercial breaks and we forget that we have a job to do. And it's not a bad job on a Thursday morning. 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All right, Stu, like I said, you got her pretty easy so far this week. Nothing much to worry about today weather-wise.
7: No, not really, but you almost said it was Friday. It's only Thursday.
6: I know. I'm going up to the game tonight, and then Kylie's in tomorrow, so my mind mentally is already there.
7: I see how you are. Well, there's a front that's been stationary in Montana, Wyoming, and Colorado for days. It's moved into the western Dakotas this morning, kind of weakening, but it's providing some rain from north central into western Minnesota, eastern South Dakota. Some of that rain may slip on into Wisconsin, even late today in the far west, more likely late tonight, really early tomorrow. Not going to amount to much of anything. Mostly the rain staying just west of the Mississippi or crawling into the La Crosse area. That may be about the extent. Oh, in the south, there could be a little rain then. Otherwise, temperatures a lot closer to normal, taking us into the weekend. Clouds on and off. A small rain chance could edge in again Saturday night. I don't expect we're going to get all that wet this week. We're not drying out all that quickly either, but it sounds pretty nice for being out and about. And that, of course, means working on the farm, busy harvest season now, and nicer temperatures make that a little more enjoyable. I'll have forecast details after this.
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3: ABC News, I'm Sherry Preston. Overnight, a federal judge granting a temporary restraining order and ordering the White House to let three banned news outlets back in. The president had barred CNN, Politico, and MS Now over what he says were lies that they had published about him. The administration is expected to appeal. A new test that could screen for dozens of types of cancers is getting a key approval. Here's ABC's Andrea Fujii.
4: An FDA advisory panel has endorsed a blood test that can screen for dozens of cancers, putting the test a major step closer to getting the green light from the FDA. The Independent Advisory Committee approved the GRAIL multi-cancer blood test, called Galleri. The test can detect more than 50 types of cancer by analyzing cell-free DNA.
3: The test would be used as an early detector, though follow-up tests would be needed to narrow down the cancer type. Israel's Prime Minister Benjamin Netanyahu scheduled to address the UN General Assembly this afternoon. This is ABC News.
5: Outdoor Living Unlimited, WTMJ News Time, 531. I'm Neil Doyle. Quick thinking by a parent and a school resource officer leads to a 16-year-old's arrest at Oshkosh North High School.
6: The investigation began when the parents said they were keeping their children from going to class after a student showed off a gun in a school bathroom on Tuesday. The student was in class when Police Chief Dean Smith said they were taken by the SRO to a separate location for a search.
7: When the school resource officer opened a compartment of the backpack, the student attempted to flee. A handgun with extended magazine was located in the backpack.
6: A separate 17-year-old student is no longer believed to be linked to the investigation. The 16-year-old faces initial charges of having a gun on school grounds. Adam Roberts, WTMJ News.
5: Milwaukee police released body camera video from the deadly shooting of 23-year-old Prentice Smith earlier this month.
8: Get on the ground! Get on the ground! Shots fired.
5: The video shows Smith armed with a handgun as he runs from an officer following a pursuit near 38th and Wright. Smith's family maintained he never fired at the officer. The Milwaukee Police Association says the video shows Smith pulling the trigger during the struggle. The 35-year-old officer was hurt during the incident but has since been released from the hospital. The Wauwatosa Police Department continues to lead the investigation. Convicted murderer Stephen Avery is petitioning to have his sentence commuted. Avery is serving a life sentence for the 2005 murder of Teresa Halbach. He's petitioning the governor's commutation advisory board, which Governor Tony Evers reinstated earlier this year. A judge reviewed the petition and is opposing a commutation. Avery's nephew, Brandon Dassey, also serving a life sentence for the murder. He's also seeking a commutation as well. Time for a WTMJ Sports update. The Brewers picking up their 99th win of the season as they took down the Phillies 4-1 last night. A couple of solo home runs from Christian Yelich and Bryce Turang. Brewers still battling for the top seed in the National League with the Dodgers. Magic number sitting at 2, the Brewers with just 4 games left in the regular season. Series finale is tonight in Philadelphia, going for the series win. 5:05 first pitch. Our coverage starting at 4:30 right here on WTMJ. Thursday night football at Lambeau Field. Packers begin the home schedule tonight against the Falcons.
9: Third down is considered the money down in the NFL. And through 2 weeks of the NFL season, the Packers are not cashing in. Head coach Matt LaFleur.
10: No, it's disgusting.
9: Green Bay's 19% conversion rate ranks dead last in the league, due in large part to a lack of success on first and second down.
10: It's almost third and 10 every time, which if you're in those situations, it's a low percentage. So we got to get into the third and threes, the short yardage situations, and then do a good job executing in those moments.
9: Greg Matzik, WT.

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2: Thursday morning, one of the things that's crossing my mind, where is the holiday demand for our Wisconsin cheese for that butter? It's something that I've been thinking about since I've watched our prices erode fairly frequently. Let's talk about that as we roll our way through the morning. Jenny Wackershauser, one of the dairy analysts that's joining us from our friends at Everag. Happy to be along with us and share some of the answers. But before we get there, the granddaddy of the dairy shows back at the Alliant Energy Center grounds next week, World Dairy Expo, of course. Everag is going to be there. And now, Jenny, you were telling me people should be aware there's a little bit of a name change, some things they might notice if they want to stop by and talk about that with you folks at World Dairy Expo, huh?
6: Correct. We're going to have our usual booth spot over at World Dairy Expo across from the Purple Cow. So we invite all of our clients and friends to stop by and kind of talk through some of the stuff going on in the dairy markets and feed markets for dairy producers as we head into harvest season. But we've rebranded a bit this fall and are transitioning away from the Everag name into EA Risk. A little bit of ownership changes within our group with our software side and our risk management side. So as we, many companies go through, as we bring in change in ownerships and some change in structures, we're just kind of rebranding here into EA Risk. So same people, same overall way that we run things, but just a little bit of rebranding as we go into the fall.
2: Well, that'll give them all the more reason to stop by and visit with you folks. And like you said, conveniently located right across from Purple Cow in the Alliant Energy Center Expo Hall. All right, now that we'll deal with again on another time, I'm sure, but let's get right to the meat of the subject today, Jenny, and that is, where in the world is our holiday demand for this cheese and butter too? You say there's a couple different dynamics going on, but I think the diesel price that you were discussing with me is something everybody can get their arms around. What's going on?
6: Yep, just as consumers and everyone has noticed their gas prices and diesel prices are record highs, a lot of that is also affecting just movement of product. So as we talk about actually some tightness in the Midwest as far as available milk and going out east, and that's actually helping drive some of our powder markets, that tightness in milk, and actually the expense of moving available milk into markets that are tight is also really hard to manage when you have such high diesel prices. We're also seeing it in cheese. So as we talk about cheese coming into the CME and selling on the spot, there

0: there's a factor within every load that trades that they get reimbursed for the difference in freight coming from the West Coast versus coming into the Midwest. So a producer who can package and handle cheese in the Midwest gets reimbursed 5.5 cents if it comes from the West Coast. Well, it's, we're being told by some of those processors it's costing 15 or 20 cents to move product out of Idaho or California back into the Midwest. So it's kind of price prohibitive for them right now to maybe grab some of the cheaper cheese that's available and get it moved in for packaging. So it's just kind of becoming a little bit of a burden. And it's the same way we see retailers talking about they're a little bit slower to maybe run that 2-for-1 special or different things that they traditionally do as they go into fall. When we're looking at the lowest October price for butter and cheese we've had since 2007. So we've got a really cheap product for cheese or butter available, but their packaging costs have increased. Their cost to move it from the packager into their warehouses and then into the stores. So the cost of doing business, the cost of getting that package into the store has increased. So they don't necessarily have the same profit availability that they have in prior years.
1: So the pattern is definitely broken. I think we can all understand it when we're seeing diesel escalate well beyond 6.25 a gallon here in Wisconsin. What has that done, though, to our timing then, Jenny? Sooner or later, somebody's going to scream, ouch, and have to wade in, don't you think? What? I don't know anything about that time frame.
0: Correct. And that's, we've talked a little bit about maybe it being a little counter seasonal. Like there's a point, this gets cheap enough, guys are going to buy and start to stock up. And we've had commercial comments made that this is the cheapest forward curve on cheese into 2027 that they've kind of had in 5 years. So the opportunity is there for them to come in and be a buyer. But we talk about it and we see it, and especially the disparity between the class 3 and class 4 products again. So we're seeing non-fat dry milk creep back up over $2 a pound. We did that this spring. It's pulled the class 4 markets up over $20, whereas class 3 is really struggling to break through and hold above 16. So we're starting to see that disparity too between the two, that historically we've always said they'll balance each other out. If class 4 is higher, it's going to pull milk out of class 3, out of cheese production, and go into non-fat, go into the other, into butter. And with the freight issues, that maybe doesn't happen. So do we stay this split as we go into 27. So there's a lot of abnormalities within that supply and demand dynamic that we're really trying to internally evaluate as well. When does it break? When does it change? And that's the big question that kind of sits in this market right now.
1: Well, and that diesel probably not going to come down real fast. So, all right, Jenny, yeah. Going to have to leave her at that. Jenny Wackershauser along with us, not necessarily painting a pretty picture, but definitely you're informed this morning. That is for sure. That's what they do at EverEgg. She's one of their dairy analysts out of the Platteville office. Again, as we said, talk with them. If you've got questions, you want to know what's going on with their rebranding or anything like that, they'll be right across from Purple Cow at World Dairy Expo all of next week. Tomorrow morning, Kylie Allen in the big chair for you, and I'll look forward to seeing you next week as well, every day at World Dairy Expo 2026.
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12: Six o'clock. I'm Vince Petrano on Wisconsin's Morning News. Today is Thursday, September 24th. Our top story: a parent's tip helps find a gun at school.
13: I'm Eric Bilstead. A setback for the president's media ban.
14: Got a pretty clear ride so far this morning. No incidents to report and no delays either. So everything's looking really good. I'm Debbie Lozaga with your WTMJ Time Saver Traffic.
12: Sunshine switching over to clouds through the day with a high of 64 degrees today. A few sprinkles possible tonight, low down to 56. From the WTMJ Breaking News Center, the Oshkosh School District Board thanking the local police department and student resource officers for stopping a potential threat at Oshkosh North.
15: A 16-year-old student was arrested after a handgun was found in the student's backpack yesterday morning. President of the board, Dr. Michael Ford, at the OASD Board of Education meeting.
16: Because of our partners in the Oshkosh Police Department, specifically those in the SRO program, the professionalism of our district staff, district administrators, and the patience and caring of our families and our students, we have 1,200 North students, including my own two sons and the children of others, on this board that are home safe.
15: An SRO found the weapon after a parent said she was keeping her children from going to school after a student showed off a gun in a school bathroom Tuesday. Jen Gregg, WTMJ News.

0: Milwaukee police have released the body cam video from the deadly shooting of 23-year-old Prentice Smith.
1: Get on the ground! Get on the ground!
0: The video shows Smith armed with a gun as he runs from an officer following a pursuit. This is near 38th and Wright earlier in the month. There's a struggle between Smith and the officer. Then the shots are fired. Now, Smith's family maintains he never shot at the officer. The Milwaukee Police Association says the video shows Smith pulling the trigger during the struggle. The Tulsa Police Department continues to lead that investigation.
2: Potential lawsuit after that 99-year-old woman from Milwaukee was attacked in her home and waited hours for help. Attorney Chris McGillis says they're working to reach an agreement with the city.
3: Right now, we are preparing to file a lawsuit if we are unable to reach a resolution with the city. Based on the information that we have, based on the facts that we've received, based on the city's own documents, we know there were failures and we know they were systemic.
2: The two 911 call takers have resigned since the incident. 23-year-old Joseph Macias was arrested, faces battery and burglary charges.
0: A new ruling overnight in the fight over the president's ban of three news outlets, CNN, Politico, and MS Now, from the White House.
4: In a ruling issued overnight, Judge Timothy Kelly, a Trump appointee, ruled the press passes were pulled without constitutionally adequate due process. And he wrote, the court is skeptical that defendants' interest in safeguarding national security is the actual motivation, saying the stories by those news outlets were routine. The order will last for 14 days while the case moves forward. President Trump has suggested he would appeal a ruling against him.
0: ABC's Hannah Bata, no comment yet from the White House this morning.
2: President of China is in the U.S. for a summit with President Trump. ABC's Hannah Bata.
5: President Trump last night rolling out the red carpet for China's Xi Jinping with two B-1 bombers roaring overhead. It's the first state visit by a Chinese leader in more than a decade, and tonight's state dinner will put Xi in a room with the biggest names in tech. Artificial intelligence will be on the agenda a day after the CEOs of OpenAI and Anthropic address the UN, urging world leaders to work together on AI safety.
2: Also expected on the agenda for the three-day visit, trade, Taiwan, war with Iran. Treasury Secretary Scott Bessent says the U.S. and China have agreed to extend a trade truce into January.
0: They're turning on the bright lights in Titletown today. Minus several key starters, the Green Bay Packers begin the home portion of their schedule tonight against the Atlanta Falcons at Lambeau Field.
6: The Packers will take the field tonight without wide receiver Jaden Reed, a key playmaker in Matt LaFleur's offense.
7: He's a juice guy, so certainly not having him available. I think we saw some of the effects of that last season.
6: Reed missed 10 games a season ago. Also out for tonight and the rest of the season, starting right tackle Zach Bakobuwele, the Packers' most experienced and highest graded offensive lineman.
7: Bottom line is you got to find ways to win football games in this league, and we're fortunate to be able to do that on Sunday, and we're looking to go do it again.
6: Greg Matzik, WTMJ News.
2: Coming up, a convicted murderer makes a plea to the governor. Outdoor Living Unlimited, WTMJ News, time 6:04.
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5: The Brewers have a new magic number. It could come into play tonight, along with the Packers. Sports at 6:15.
4: Convicted murderer Stephen Avery is petitioning to have his life sentence reduced.
6: Avery is serving a life sentence for the 2005 murder of Teresa Halbach. He is petitioning the governor's commutation advisory board, which Governor Tony Evers reinstated. A judge has reviewed the petition and opposed the commutation. Avery's nephew, Brendan Dassey, is also serving a life sentence for the same murder and is seeking a commutation as well. Elizabeth Linton in WTMJ News.
5: A college basketball player from Senegal remains in immigration custody after being detained at an airport in Kentucky. Her lawyer says she's dealing with significant pain from an ACL injury.
7: Eminata Sek is a senior at Kentucky State University and was detained by ICE at the airport in Louisville while traveling with her teammates in August. The 26-year-old's attorney says Sek may have missed a deadline involving her student visa while having back surgery. Sek has since been transferred among multiple detention facilities and, according to her attorney, was taken to a hospital. ICE has not publicly detailed the reason for her detention. Dave Packer, ABC News.
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8: 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The Independent Advisory Committee approved the GRAIL multi-cancer blood test, called Galleri. 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
4: ABC's Andrea Fujii. The test does not diagnose specific types of cancers, and a positive result would require more tests to determine the exact disease. Experts say it has a low false positive rate.
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0: 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Debbie.
1: Well, things are looking pretty good out there. We do have one broken down vehicle, northbound 43 at Hampton. It's on the left shoulder, so kind of in a weird spot. You do want to be kind of careful with that. But otherwise, everything's rolling along just fine. I'm Debbie Lazaga with your WTMJ Time Saver Traffic.
2: From TMJ4, I'm meteorologist Lindsay Slater with your 5-day storm team forecast. Today, high temperatures near 64 degrees with clouds increasing. That's in response to our next weather system. That just brings us a couple of sprinkles overnight tonight with those lows down to 56. For Friday, we start cloudy, eventually turn sunny very quickly with highs near 64 degrees. 65 on Saturday, partly cloudy skies. I'm going to keep rain out of the forecast for now, but make sure you stay tuned for any updates on that. Sunday, 66 with mostly cloudy skies. There will be a weather system around us, but again, I do think we stay dry. Monday features our first 70 in a while with mostly sunny skies.
3: 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Here are your hosts, Vince Petrano and Eric Bilstad.
0: Will the NFL, will the Green Bay Packers, or for that matter, any of us ever see the video of an altercation between Packers running back Josh Jacobs and his former girlfriend that resulted in a criminal conviction for Jacobs and a current state of limbo? Jacobs is about to miss his third game of the season.
3: Happening today on Wisconsin's Morning News.
0: Packers, of course, he play the Falcons tonight. Be the home opener at Lambeau Field. And will be, again, without Jacobs, who remains on the commissioner's exempt list. There's a hearing in Brown County Court today. A motion to seal evidence in the case, notably video. Security camera video from Jacobs' home that the prosecutor says shows Jacobs in a physical fight with the woman back in May. Jacobs convicted earlier this month in a plea agreement.
4: Yeah, I fully understand the seriousness of the situation and I take full responsibility.
0: So he pleaded no contest to misdemeanor charges of battery and criminal damage to property. He was fined $1,000 on the battery conviction. He accepted a deferred prosecution on the damage to property charge, which will be dismissed in a year provided Jacobs gets counseling and honors other restrictions, including having no contact with the victim.
3: Happening today.
0: Okay. Yep. So happening today, so far, nobody's seen this video outside of lawyers, investigators, immediate parties. And never mind the public interest in the case, Jacobs' employer, Green Bay Packers, the NFL, would very much like to see that video because they want to know what happened before levying any more permanent punishment. He's in this limbo right now. He can't practice, he can't play.
5: They don't want to let him play, and then somehow that video comes out and it looks really bad, regardless of what you think of the situation. And then it's like, well, wait, why is this guy even playing now?
0: So there's a court motion filed on behalf of the victim in the case to seal the evidence, including the video, meaning the judge could order all of the open records requests that have already been sent in to obtain said video or other evidence, could order those be denied in perpetuity. The hearing today is before the same judge who handled the Jacobs plea deal, Brown County Circuit Court Judge Mark Hammer. It is at 11 a.m. at the Brown County Courthouse, and we'll see what the judge has to say about it at that time.
5: And it's not just some lawyer asking for this. It's the victim, right? She's the one asking for it to be sealed.
0: Yes, and I couldn't click on the checking the court records. I don't know which attorney actually filed the petition
5: for the
0: closure, but it is said that it is on behalf of the victim.
5: Correct.
0: So it's her that wants the evidence sealed.
5: And regardless of her motivation.

0: decisions, it doesn't matter. I mean, if it's the victim, don't we have laws that would prevent them from releasing that video?
1: Marcy's Law is among them. That's a relatively new law in the state to have victims' rights legislation. So it would not be without precedent for the judge to do that. It's just it's such a high-profile case.
0: Right.
1: And obviously you have the decision today that could have a huge impact on whether Jacobs gets back on the football field anytime soon. 6:14 on Wisconsin's Morning News.
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1: Here's how Inspire Closets Milwaukee can transform your home. They certainly did mine. Vince Vitrano here. I've been sharing my story for years, but here's a great one from Debbie. I would highly recommend Inspire Closets in, well, they're located out in Waukesha. And we had a very oddly shaped master closet with nook and crannies behind doors and around corners. And another satisfied customer here, Debbie, she writes, Molly did an awesome job designing and maximizing the space, getting exactly what we needed. JJ was our installer, was wonderful and very respectful of our home. Debbie says she's already working now on three more projects with Inspired Closets, you know, especially when you got one of those older homes that are wonderful and full of character, but never designed for modern storage needs. Inspired Closets is the solution. 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
4: McGill's 1-2 pitch. And a swing and a miss. He struck him out with a curveball. The Brewers win it 4-1 here tonight over the Phillies. And their adventure in uncharted territory continues. Win number 99 on the season. Adding to their all

0: Christian Yelich goes big fly to right here in Philly, and the Brewers lead it 2-0.
1: Big fly, Christian Yelich did. Nice to see the old MVP going yard as we get into October, Pat Murphy.
2: He might not have had the best numbers regular season, but I think he'll be ready. He'll be ready for the postseason. I believe that.
1: Yep. Bryce Terang also went yard. That was number 20 of the year for Terang. Meanwhile, McGill had his 30th save, second year doing that, as they win 99 games. So the other number to watch, the magic number to clinch the top seed in the postseason. Right now, the magic number is 2. The Dodgers are now 2 games back, and there's a magic number of 2 to get the top seed.
3: Two!
4: Thank you, Pancake, because we won the season series, so if we end up tied,
1: correct,
4: then we get the tiebreak and we get the home field.
1: Same teams tonight, earlier start time right after 5 o'clock, right here on WDTMJ Radio.
4: Green Bay Packers play tonight, short week, beaten up on the offensive line, barely scraped past the Jets in overtime. Quarterback Jordan Love.
5: The lesson I've learned is I got to go out there and just play my game, take one play at a time.
4: Okay, as boring as that statement is, what Love was saying this week is, the wrong response for him would be to try to do more and force things. Packers' offense has been lousy, particularly in the running game. Only 129 yards rushing in our first 2 games. And while the Falcons are 0-2, their defense is decent.
5: I think they got a good D-line. You know, looking at it on film, I think they do a good job rushing the passer, the rush lanes, all those things. You know, the run game, I saw the stat that I think they're number 1 right now with rush defense. So they do a good job.
4: So that does not set up great for the Packers' embattled defense, offensive line. It is an Amazon Prime game tonight, so you can watch locally on Fox 6 if you are here in southeast Wisconsin. Kickoff at 7:15.
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2: Well, things still moving along pretty well at this point. We've got a little bit of a backup heading through the stadium interchange to Mitchell Boulevard. Eastbound from 70th Street past 68th, almost to about Holly Road. Other than that, we've just got that broken down vehicle on northbound 43 at Hampton on the left shoulder. I'm Debbie Lazaga with your WTMJ Time Saver Traffic.
3: Sunshine, but then some clouds today, a high of 64. Tonight, a few sprinkles even possible, a low of 56. Friday, cloudy to sunny, high of 64. Saturday, 65. Sunday, cloudy, a high of 66. 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
1: Remember when you were a brand new parent? First time you try to install that car seat?
3: Ooh.
1: Had the instruction book out there. And you
3: took it to the fire department.
1: And you're worried because for the first time, this is your child. You've brought this life into the world. And now here you are installing the car seat to make sure that that life is protected.
3: Having to be an adult.
1: The weight of that, right? And it's a bit of a challenge, too, to just put it incorrectly. Then they're strapping your child incorrectly. Then there's, well, when do we turn it forward in the other direction? And then when do we do the booster seat? And then when do they no longer need the booster seat? All of that stuff, right? When it comes to our most precious cargo, the rules of the road have certainly changed a lot over the years. It's Child Passenger Safety Week. And on this Driver's Ed with Debbie, we do a deep dive into how to keep the kids safe in the car.
2: I remember as a kid, I'd be in the back of my parents' car, standing up and just enjoying the ride. How did I remain alive? It's a habit we can't even imagine today, and for good reason. With the reckless driving, speeding, and just plain higher speeds than back then in the late 1900s, the danger is real. Highway safety specialist with the National Highway Traffic Safety Administration, Laura Dunn, tells me that the very first child passenger safety law was enacted in the late 1970s, and that's when things really started to take off.
4: The first child passenger safety law happened, I want to say, in 1975, in that era. By 1985, every state has a child passenger safety law to this day.
2: Now, once you have your child seat, there's the big question of where to put it. The back seat is a no-brainer, but is there a preference for which side? According to Laura, not really.
4: There isn't a preference, just that kids are safest if they're in the back seat and they're buckled up. I would say, though, that if parents park on the street a lot, some parents that do that prefer to put their car seat on the passenger side in the back seat, so they're not, like, in the street messing around with car seats if you don't have to.
2: And when it comes to the biggest mistakes parents make with car seats, the most common is a loose harness. Laura says you can check if it's tight enough by trying to pinch the webbing at the shoulder. If you can pinch it, it's not tight enough.
4: Another common one for forward-facing car seats is not using the tethers because it prevents that car seat from moving forward in a crash and helps prevent head injury for your kids. So really important, check your car seat owner's manual and your vehicle owner's manual. It'll help you figure out where to put that.
2: A great reminder to read the manual. Yeah, I know. Nobody wants to read all that. And if this all feels overwhelming, Laura says you don't have to figure it out alone. She encourages parents to find a certified child passenger safety technician in their community.
4: I really do want to encourage parents that if you have any questions or you're having trouble, get in touch with a certified child passenger safety technician in your community that can give you free one-on-one help with your car seat.
2: These certified technicians are often at your local fire station, police department, or even children's hospitals. With Child Passenger Safety Week happening right now, there's no better time to get your seat checked. The week culminates in National Seat Check Day this Saturday, where check events are happening all over. Finally, we touched on a question I hear all the time. Can you buy a used car seat at a garage sale? The answer is maybe.
4: You can use a used car seat, but there are some things that you should make sure that are kind of in order before you do that. Unfortunately, the issue with used car seats at garage sales or, you know, thrift places, no one can verify if it was in a crash or not. And unfortunately, there can be internal damage to the shell of that car seat that you can't see with the naked eye.
2: It's also crucial to make sure the car seat is not expired. For more information, you can find some great resources at nhtsa.gov/the right.

0: seat. 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Let's buckle them in like the fragile gifts they are. Debbie Lozaga, WTMJ News.
1: Hey, Deb, that's great advice on whether you go to the firehouse and they have one of these special events. I don't know if they still do, but I know Children's Wisconsin, that's where I took mine each time.
0: Yep.
1: But there are plenty of agencies or opportunities for you to take, as a new parent, your car with the seat there and make sure you've done it right.
0: And they do expire. Who knew?
1: Oh, that's the other thing. You can spend hundreds of dollars on a good car seat. And then there you are. You don't want to be in the position of bargain shopping in the store, right? Because you're like, well, this seat's less than that seat. And then you think, but it's my kid.
2: Always been
1: it's my child.
2: Just a little hint of skepticism on the expiration dates on some of those, but that's just
0: me. Yeah, that's just, I don't know. I think more along the lines of it being new technology that they include in that. So,
1: Coming up on 628 News About Your Money this morning, WTMJ Annex Wealth Management Market Update. The Dow Jones Industrial Average fell 352 points in trading on Wednesday to 51,512. NASDAQ at 26,936 was off more than 300 points, and the S&P 500 fell 0.75% to 7,706. 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
1: ABC News, I'm Sherry Preston. Overnight, a federal judge ordering the White House to reinstate access for journalists from three outlets that were banned by President Trump, CNN, Politico, and MS Now. And President Trump has indicated he would appeal if this was the decision. Now, this morning, we just heard CNN say one of its producers was able to get into the White House. One reporter was turned away, however, and a photographer had his pass taken away. With diesel prices still around record highs, ABC's Karen Hua says there are differences of opinion about what to do.
2: One idea to tackle this problem of high diesel prices is to ban the export of American diesel to keep supplies here in the U.S. President Trump supports that idea, but his energy secretary, Chris Wright, is against it. Wright says the same refineries that make diesel also make regular gas and jet fuel. And he says if they can't ship diesel overseas, they'll run out of places to store it, and then we'll be forced to cut production, driving prices even higher.
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3: Well, things still moving along pretty well. We do have a little bit of a tighter ride westbound 94 as you're making your way through the stadium interchange to Holly Road. Eastbound's backing up right past 68th Street, so just give yourself a little extra time there. Northbound 41, you're backing up right past Hampton from just north of Capitol Drive. I'm Debbie Lozaga with your WTMJ Time Saver Traffic.
4: Sunshine shifting to clouds today with a high of 64 degrees, low down to 56 tonight with a few sprinkles. Right now at 57, and from the WTMJ Breaking News Center, quick thinking by a parent and a school resource officer led to a 16-year-old's arrest at Oshkosh North High School.
5: The investigation began when the parents said they were keeping their children from going to class after a student showed off a gun in a school bathroom on Tuesday. The student was in class when Police Chief Dean Smith said they were taken by the SRO to a separate location for a search.
6: When the school resource officer opened a compartment of the backpack, the student attempted to flee. A handgun with extended magazine was located in the backpack.
5: A separate 17-year-old student is no longer believed to be linked to the investigation. The 16-year-old faces initial charges of having a gun on school grounds. Adam Roberts, WTMJ News.
7: Man facing new charges for using his jail-issued tablet to intimidate his partner in a domestic violence case.
8: Prosecutors say 27-year-old Damian Cosme Torres allegedly made over 2,400 attempts to call or message the woman's new number over several months while incarcerated, despite her efforts to block him. According to the criminal complaint, Cosme Torres was arrested in February on domestic abuse charges and used the jail's phone and tablet to continue to threaten her and her family, including saying he would release intimate images of the victim. If convicted on the new charges, Cosme Torres could face up to 10 years in prison. Nizer Spencer, WTMJ News.
4: Waukesha County Sheriff's Department could soon implement body-worn cameras for deputies.
9: The county's budget proposal next year includes over $400,000 for a new body camera program. The Waukesha County Sheriff's Office is the only major county law enforcement agency in southeast Wisconsin not using body or dash cams. County officials previously cited cost concerns and budgeting priorities as a reason for not implementing the technology. The 2027 spending plan now heads to the Waukesha County Board with a final vote in early November. Once approved, the sheriff's office could implement the technology early next year. Neil Doyle, WTMJ News.
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4: New magic number for the Brewers is 2. Sports at 6:45. So the police body camera video is out. You may end up seeing in it, if you watch it, whatever it is that you want to see.
5: Get on the ground! Get on the ground! Shots fired.
4: That's video from earlier this month. What was initially described as a shootout between Milwaukee police and a suspect that put the officer in the hospital and left the suspect dead.
6: During this foot pursuit, the officer gave the suspect several commands to get on the ground that the suspect disregarded. The suspect and officer then exchanged gunfire. The suspect, a 23-year-old male, died on scene from a gunshot injury.
4: Now, MPD has now, in compliance with a relatively new police policy in Milwaukee, publicly released the video, compelled to do so within 15 days of a, quote, critical incident. So I played you the audio from the body camera video off top. You can see in the video, and you can view it yourself on our website, WTMJ.com. I said you may end up seeing what you want to see. So if you're pro-cop, you're probably going to be on the side of the cop. If you don't like cops and you tend to be on that side of things, you might see things that bother you. It's so quick. At one point, the camera is even blocked as the officer tangles with Prentice Smith shortly before shooting and killing that 23-year-old. So I'll just lay it out for you what I saw. This much I can tell you. I saw the officer order Smith, who's running away from him, to get on the ground multiple times. Smith keeps running. Smith has a gun. The officer caught up with Smith, grabbed him by the shoulder. Smith begins to turn. There are what sound like to me gunshots, maybe two. Don't know if I can say how many for sure. It's really fast. It's unclear. We know for a fact at least one of those shots killed Smith. I can't tell you with my eyes whether Smith fired his gun, although that is the claim of the head of the Milwaukee Police Union, Alex Aiello. Get to more on him in a moment. First, what Smith's family saw.
7: The officer reached with his left arm to grab Prentice's left shoulder to bring him toward him, I guess in an effort to kind of have Prentice face him. And at that point, the officer then shot Prentice directly in his head.
4: Now, that's attorney Ivory Lamar describing what the family said they saw in an interview with Fox 6 previously. He also talked with 12 News right after that to put the narrative out there. Well, the video is now publicly released. The aforementioned president of the MPA is saying the video shows Prentice Smith fleeing with a handgun, disregarding repeated commands to get on the ground, and struggling with an officer at point-blank range. He offers additional detail. He says, you see Smith pull the trigger. Again, I don't have a trained eye. I'm not saying he did. I'm not saying he didn't. Well, I can't see it.
3: One question someone might ask is, does he need to pull the trigger
4: in order for
3: the officer to fear for their safety?
4: And the head of the MPA also went on to say, shows a Milwaukee police officer fighting for his life. This officer pursued an armed man, repeatedly gave him the opportunity to surrender, and confronted an immediate deadly threat to protect the surrounding community. He demonstrated extraordinary courage and came frighteningly close to mourning another Milwaukee police officer. Wauwatosa police are investigating whether the shooting was justified. 6:39 in Wisconsin's Morning News.
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0: Street all the way to Holly Road eastbound. You've got backups from just before 76th Street past 68th. Coming out of the stadium interchange is just fine right now. Northbound 41 delays just before Capitol Drive all the way up past Hampton. And other than that, we're looking pretty good. I'm Debbie Lazaga with your WTMJ Time Saver Traffic.
1: From TMJ4, I'm meteorologist Lindsay Slater with your five-day storm team forecast. Today, high temperatures near 64 degrees with clouds increasing. That's in response to our next weather system. That just brings us a couple of sprinkles overnight tonight with those lows down to 56. For Friday, we start cloudy, eventually turn sunny very quickly with highs near 64 degrees, 65 on Saturday, partly cloudy skies. I'm going to keep rain out of the forecast for now, but make sure you stay tuned for any updates on that. Sunday, 66 with mostly cloudy skies. There will be a weather system around us, but again, I do think we stay dry. Monday features our first 70 in a while with mostly sunny skies.
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3: Time to celebrate an everyday hero on Wisconsin's Morning News. This is when we identify and honor average John or Jane Does who had no idea when they got up one morning they'd be saving a life. So today, Vince, we head to Lehigh, Utah. Tara Sandstrom, she is the school crossing guard there in Lehigh. So whenever students are heading to and from the middle school there, or the grade school there, she's there, right? She's walking out in the middle of the road. She's got her big stop sign, right, and to ensure drivers are paying attention and actually stopping.
4: I'm probably a little desensitized maybe at this point, but I would say that my head is constantly on a swivel this job.
3: So that's Tara there talking to ABC4 News there locally. So earlier this month, she had let a group of students cross as normal, right? And you've probably seen this before. There's a little pocket. A little pocket of a break of no kids.
5: Okay.
3: Before another little group of kids started walking through. So she had her sign up, let the large group go, was kind of turning to, okay, let clear the road. But then another little pocket, a couple of kids started crossing again. So she went back out there to block the
5: had
3: second group.
5: Had not yet cleared the intersection.
3: Yes, right. Okay. And at that moment, someone started driving because they saw a pocket. All right, here we go. And they started driving. So what did she do? She ran out in front of the vehicle.
4: The vehicle started to proceed through, and then I ran forward, stepping in front of those children, letting the children continue to proceed through.
3: Yes, yeah. Put herself in front of the vehicle. Hit me first. You're not going to hit the kids. Put herself out there. Kids are fine. She's okay. It was all caught on video, by the way. You can see it if you like. Text the word hero. The 855-616-1620 on the Saturday Unlimited WDTMJ Talk and Text Line. Tara says she's proud to have played a role in potentially saving lives.
4: So I watched the video back a lot, and it was quite instinctual. I have never second-guessed my reactions to putting myself in front of a moving vehicle for one of these children, and I would do it again and again if I have to.
5: Well, I hope I don't have to do it that many times.
3: Please never have
5: everybody
3: to
5: slow
3: again.
5: Down over there.
3: But pretty awesome, though, and a good reminder of being patient when you're driving near the schools, as always, right? Everyday hero.
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0: and the rest of the crew there. Who does he remind you of? Just listen to what he talks about here.
1: Great team win. Bats got off to early lead for us, and you know, ultimately we were able to retain it. The bullpen came in behind me, and you know, DL, a couple shutout innings, Uribe, and then McGill. So shout out to the defense again. My Hammy made a phenomenal play down the third baseline.
0: Okay, Joey. Yeah. So who does he remind you of there?
2: Sound a little bit like our skipper?
0: It sounds a lot like Pat Murphy.
3: We did some great defensive stuff tonight. Hamilton made two great plays. Joey made two great plays. Yeah, the defense and the pitching was, was the difference tonight.
0: Thank you, Murphy. Yep.
2: Great team win. This happened. This guy was good.
0: Next up for Henderson, his first career playoff start. Game two of the NLDS is the next time we'll see Logan on the bump. The Brewers try to take the series tonight right here on WTMJ. Earlier start time, 5:05 first pitch.
2: Packers play tonight, fourth quarter of the game one notwithstanding, and even that had some special circumstances. Defense under new coordinator Jonathan Gannon been pretty good.
4: There's a lot of plays where it doesn't even get to me, which is, you know, something that I definitely appreciate.
2: Especially when your position is safety, right? You should hope a lot of plays don't get to your safeties. That's Evan Williams, who had himself a game against the Jets, says the identity of the defense, though, starts up front with a pass rush and run D.
4: What was it last game? Two and a half yards per carry. Yeah, I mean that's going to put you in tops of the league if you know we keep doing that type of thing.
2: So we play the Falcons tonight. Atlanta's offense is, well, it's not good. One touchdown, only 16 points on the season. But given the state of our offensive woes on our side, going to need the defense to have a big night, maybe even put up a score. 7:15 kick on Amazon Prime or locally here in Southeast Wisconsin on Fox 6.
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0: Martin calls for the ball. Gets the belt high snap. Looks. Throws to the right. That's picked off by Mason Posa. 40, 45, 50, 45-yard line and near the 40 of Eastern Michigan as the Badgers get their first turnover of the year.
1: Wisconsin coming into the Big Ten season, much as expected, now 2-1 on this campaign as we bring in Voice of the Wisconsin Badgers. On our YouTube live stream this morning here in Wisconsin's Morning News, we'll have the call locally on 94.5 ESPN Milwaukee. Matt LePage joins us now. Good morning, Matt.
2: Good morning.
1: Matt, thought it was interesting. Barry Alvarez said on his show the other day, I can't remember if it's this week or last, but his point was, he said, you don't have to necessarily run up the score on some of these lesser non-conference opponents to accomplish what your goals are for that game or for this early part of the season. What have you seen in terms of growth from the Badgers over their first three games?
2: Well, you played a couple of clips there. They forced some turnovers. They only forced six turnovers all of last year. That's not very many in a 12-game season. And they didn't force any in the first two this year. They got three last week, two interceptions, and then the sack fumble that resulted in a touchdown. Special teams has been really good. Three block punts in 3 weeks. They block a field goal at the final play of the game and turn that into a score. Otherwise, I think they're still looking for consistency. They had big plays offensively. They didn't run the ball particularly well against Eastern Michigan. They had a couple guys down, in fairness, a couple of running backs down. Hopefully, they'll be good to go this week. But that's the next step. I mean, they can be good in spurts. And it was a fairly long one against Eastern Michigan. They just need more of that starting Saturday, because now this is when the story truly gets written when you get into Big Ten play.
1: Matt LePage with us here, voice of the Wisconsin Badgers. Badgers have Penn State coming up this weekend. Matt, do you ascribe to the theory that Colton Joseph could be even better? Were the Badgers somehow not trying to protect him a bit due to the fact that he's injured? I mean, he is a good running quarterback.
2: He is, and we saw that on his first touchdown run. It was he basically just put his body on the line, diving or kind of flying into the end zone for those last couple of yards. So that's an indication that he felt better physically against Eastern Michigan than he did against Western Illinois. I know Luke Fickell after game two talked about Colton being banged up in the Notre Dame game. So it seems like his health has improved, and that's obviously a positive for him. I think the main thing is you hear this in football. We steal a basketball term, make the layups, make the simple passes. And in week two, that wasn't necessarily the case. Last week, it was better. There was a fourth down incompletion, but that was more of a drop than a bad throw. So, you know, it's great to make the deep throws and get big plays that way. But when a guy's open from 6 to 10 yards, be able to complete that as well. And he was better in that regard. So he's going to have to be, because the quarterback at Penn State, Rocco Becht, started 3 years at Iowa State. He's one of the 24 players who left Iowa State to follow their coach, Matt Campbell, to State College. So it's a much different roster at Penn State, but they have a lot of guys who kind of know how each other works. So it's going to be a pretty tough test on Saturday.
3: Do we know what the forecast is calling for at State College? Can we hope that it's not going to be too rough?
2: Forecast calls for a lot of noise. It's a noisy stadium. Uh-huh, it's man, good. Right. As opposed to Saturday, last Saturday when it was pretty dreary with the weather, it's supposed to be beautiful.
3: Okay, good.
2: Late Saturday afternoon and Saturday night. So that I think that's a good thing.
1: I would tell you, Matt, one time, and I was fortunate to take a number of Badger trips with a bunch of super fans, and we did visit Happy Valley. Mm-hmm. And I tell you, well, first of all, you can't get there from here. Like, we flew into Philly right, and then yes, drove forever through the mountains and whatever. But I will say, I thought they were really super cool fans. Those Nittany Lion fans were very welcoming. You know, I mean, obviously they would prefer to win or whatever. But when you travel as a Badger fan and you're wearing your team gear, you just want to kind of engage with the other fans. It was a pretty cool place to visit.
2: They are much like we are here in Wisconsin. The people in Penn State, they are highly trained professionals when it comes to tailgating, too. I guarantee you the RVs are already there, probably rolling into State College last night, if not earlier. But I've discovered the same thing. They are very cordial. They, you know, Nebraska has a similar reputation with that. But Penn State, with the tradition and you know, the greatness, the Heisman Trophy winners, it is a special place for a football game. So Wisconsin hasn't played there since 2018. So like none of these guys, you know, this is new material for, you know, pretty much everybody in the travel party. But I just know, going back to the mid-90s when Penn State joined the league, that's one of the special stops in the

0: much.
1: First place I ever had a Yingling.
2: Is that
1: so
2: right?
1: Oh, that makes sense. It was at a premium at the time, Matt. Voice
3: you and me both.
1: Badgers. Matt LePay, we'll look forward to your call on Saturday, Matt. Thanks.
3: Take care.
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5: 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Developer Jeffrey Hook said the pricey project was made possible by a low purchase price he negotiated for the land and city incentives. And Concordia University, Wisconsin just flew up the U.S. News & World Report's 2027 Best College Rankings. It jumped 30 spots, landing at 299 among national universities. I'm Addison Lathers from MilwaukeeBusinessJournal.com on 620 WTMJ.
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1: Just after 7 o'clock, I'm Vince Vitrano on Wisconsin's Morning News. Thursday, September 24th, our top story. New body camera video from a deadly police shooting.
13: I'm Eric Bilstead, a potential lawsuit after a delayed 911 response.
14: I'm Debbie Lozaga. We have a crash off the freeway, though. Westbound Highway 18, right at Fairway Drive in Waukesha County, just west of Elm Grove Road, right at the end of the Watertown Plank Road. Looks like the two left lanes are blocked right now, so just be extra careful heading through that. Southbound 41 backing up from Good Hope Road to Silver Spring, northbound from Capitol to Hampton. We got delays westbound 94, slowing down from 35th Street to Holly Road. Eastbound is slow from 76th to Holly and then from the stadium to 35th. I'm Debbie Lozaga with your WTMJ Time Saver Traffic.
1: Sunshine turning to clouds at some point today with a high of 64 degrees. Few sprinkles possible, low down to 56 tonight. Right now at 57 and from the WTMJ Breaking News Center. Milwaukee police have now released body camera video for the deadly shooting of 23-year-old Prentice Smith.
15: The video shows Smith armed with a gun as he runs away from an officer following a pursuit near 38th and Wright.

0: earlier this month. There's a struggle between Smith and the officer, then shots are fired.
1: Get on the ground! Get on the ground! Shots fired.
0: Smith's family maintains he never shot at the officer. The Milwaukee Police Association says the video shows Smith pulling the trigger during the struggle. The 35-year-old officer was hurt during the incident but has been released from the hospital. The Wauwatosa Police Department is leading the investigation. Neil Doyle, WTMJ News.
2: The Oshkosh Area School District Board of Education is thanking local police and student resource officers for stopping a potential threat at Oshkosh North High School.
3: A 16-year-old student was arrested after a handgun was found in the student's backpack yesterday morning. President of the board, Dr. Michael Ford, at the OASD Board of Education meeting.
4: Because of our partners in the Oshkosh Police Department, specifically those in the SRO program, the professionalism of our district staff, district administrators, and the patience and caring of our families and our students, we have 1,200 North students, including my own two sons and the children of others, on this board that are home safe.
3: An SRO found the weapon after a parent said she was keeping her children from going to school after a student showed off a gun in a school bathroom Tuesday. Jen Gregg, WTMJ News.
5: Update now on that 99-year-old woman from Milwaukee who was violently attacked in her home and waited hours for help to arrive. Attorney Chris McGillis says the delayed 911 response was due to a series of systematic failures rather than the fault of a single employee.
6: It troubles me to say this, but we know that now this isn't the first time. I told you before, you do a simple Google search about the city of Milwaukee and how 911 calls have been handled. We know that there have been problems. This isn't the first time calls have been misclassified and mishandled.
5: The elderly woman is continuing to recover. Attorney McGillis says they are preparing to file a lawsuit if they can't reach an agreement with the city.
2: Federal judge is temporarily blocking President Trump's ban of three news outlets from the White House grounds. The judge making that ruling overnight. He says CNN, MS Now, and Politico must have their access restored for the time being.
5: Thursday night football at Lambeau Field. Packers begin the home schedule tonight against the Falcons.
7: Third down is considered the money down in the NFL. And through 2 weeks of the NFL season, the Packers are not cashing in. Head coach Matt LaFleur.
8: No, it's disgusting.
7: Green Bay's 19% conversion rate ranks dead last in the league, due in large part to a lack of success on first and second down.
8: It's almost third and 10 every time, which if you're in those situations, it's a low percentage. So we got to get into the third and threes, the short yardage situations, and then do a good job executing in those moments.
7: Greg Matzik, WTMJ News.
5: Coming up, the case of the family dog moves forward in court. Outdoor Living Unlimited, WTMJ News, time 7:05.
9: Hey, this is WTMJ's Steve Scafidi. 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
4: What the Brewers have on the line tonight while the Packers are playing sports at 7:15.
3: Congressman Tom Tiffany says he wants a full investigation into the crash landing that sent him and pilot Leonard Boltz into a lake.
5: I just want a thorough investigation so we know what happened.
6: But Congressman Tom Tiffany admits no matter what the investigation finds, it won't change his mind about the pilot's actions that night.
5: Regardless of what they come back and say, all I know is that pilot, he did his job when the stuff hit the fan, and he made sure that he gave us a chance to be able to walk out of that plane. I mean, that's what I'll always remember, regardless of anything else that comes from the investigation. He put us down so we could get out.
6: Tiffany is grateful to be alive, healed from his injuries, and already flying again. Jessica Tai, WTMJ News.
4: Man accused of shooting and killing a family's dog pleads not guilty.
7: Nicholas Schmidt from Caledonia appeared in court Tuesday. He's accused of shooting 2-year-old dog named Chili with a pellet gun after it got loose from the family's home. He's charged with felony mistreatment of animals and misdemeanor obstructing an officer. The defense also requested to switch judges for unknown reasons. Schmidt is back in court on November 2nd. Elizabeth Linton in WTMJ News.
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12: Well, we got the two left lanes of Highway 18 westbound blocked off because of a crash. It's right about at Pilgrim Road, so be careful if you're heading through that area. Onto the freeway, though, we've got delays eastbound 94 from Barker Road to Brookfield Road, and then from 84th all the way to about 35th. The westbound side slowing down just west of 35th Street to Hawley Road. And then we've got delays on the bypass heading westbound from 27th Street all the way to 51st. Eastbound's just tight right through the hail. I'm Debbie Lazago with your WTMJ Time Saver Traffic.
13: From TMJ4, I'm meteorologist Lindsay Slater with your 5-day storm team forecast. Today, high temperatures near 64 degrees with clouds increasing. That's in response to our next weather system. That just brings us a couple of sprinkles overnight tonight with those lows down to 56. For Friday, we start cloudy, eventually turn sunny very quickly with highs near 64 degrees. 65 on Saturday, partly cloudy skies. I'm going to keep rain out of the forecast for now, but make sure you stay tuned for any updates on that. Sunday, 66 with mostly cloudy skies. There will be a weather system around us, but again, I do think we stay dry. Monday features our first 70 in a while with mostly sunny skies.
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3: Couple of quick things out of Washington. Federal judge temporarily blocking that media van. So those three news outlets at the White House, CNN,

0: MS Now and Politico can now continue to cover the White House for the time being. This is a temporary restraining order that is allowing this to continue. So we'll see where that goes from here. We would expect the president and the White House to appeal any ruling there. Meanwhile, outside a hotel in Washington, D.C. this morning, waving the national flags of China, a group there celebrating President Xi Jinping, who's waking up this morning at a hotel there where today,
1: happening today,
0: lots to take place in Washington. So big welcome for the former from the president, President Trump, for the Chinese delegation on Wednesday night.
2: President Trump last night rolling out the red carpet for China's Xi Jinping with two B-1 bombers roaring overhead. It's the first state visit by a Chinese leader in more than a decade, and tonight's state dinner will put Xi in a room with the biggest names in tech. Artificial intelligence will be on the agenda a day after the CEOs of OpenAI and Anthropic address the UN, urging world leaders to work together on AI safety.
0: Yeah, so AI, Iran also to be discussed. What pressure, if any, will President Trump put on China? China is Iran's biggest trading partner and purchaser of oil, and no doubt has given them some missiles and things. So, hey, what can be done about what's happening in the Middle East? And, of course, as you heard Mary Bruce say from ABC, yes, we got ourselves state dinner tonight. And a lot of techs on here, a lot of tech bros, Bezos, Musk, the CEO of Alphabet, the CEO of OpenAI, the CEO of NVIDIA, Tim Cook, executive chairman of Apple will be there, Zuckerberg will be there, et cetera, et cetera. Now, it's a small group. It's only like 150 to maybe 200 people that can sit in like the main dinner area. Okay. So it was a hot ticket, said the president, to get in there.
3: And apparently wanted to be there.
0: The New York Post had reported earlier this week that, like, there was some back and forth and some frustration by the White House because China was like, yeah, we want half those seats. We want to bring, the, you know, all these other people. And
3: it's our
0: White
3: party.
0: House is like, hey, wait a minute.
3: Right.
0: Hold
3: we'll
0: on.
3: We'll tell you who the guests are. So, of course, protocol is a huge thing with
0: right,
3: these.
0: Right? Yeah, right. So today, lots of talks and then the big dinner tonight.
3: You don't have a menu?
0: I do not. I keep looking for a menu.
3: Look harder.
0: The First Lady's office said they were going to share it on Wednesday, and I cannot find it anywhere.
3: Counting on you for this.
0: It doesn't look like Wong's Wok is going to be catering. They're going to actually be serving.
3: You don't serve the food of the country.
0: I don't think that's true.
3: When the
0: president,
3: right,
0: when President Trump was in China, they had a lot of like American-like food.
3: I think that's a bad idea.
0: But you must. I'm not sure when the UK was in town, when the King and Queen were here, they offered some
3: beef Wellington for his majesty.
4: When the Aussies come by, they bring him the Outback Steakhouse.
0: Yeah, yes, why not? Just to, hey, what do you think of this place?
3: Hey, Gator Bites, mate.
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1: One away from 100.
3: Gill's 1-2 pitch. And a swing and a miss. He struck him out with a curveball. The Brewers win it 4-1 here tonight over the Phillies. And their adventure.

0: And thanks to the long ball, there's been a lot of talk about what makes a successful playoff team. The teams that win the World Series generally, not always, but generally are hitting home runs. They can be game changers. They can be game wreckers. And generally, the Brewers just don't do that. Now, they prove you can win without hitting the home run, but they just don't hit as many as other teams do. We had a couple last night, though. Christian Yelich won yards, so did Bryce Terang. Pat Murphy on Yelich.
1: He might not have had the best numbers regular season, but I think he'll be ready. He'll be ready for the postseason. I believe that.
0: Terang, that was home run number 20. For McGill, it was save number 30. And for the magic number to clinch the one seed, it's 2. 5:05 first pitch tonight, right here on WTMJ Radio.
2: Packers play tonight, short week, beaten up on the offensive line, barely scraped past the Jets in OT. Quarterback Jordan Love.
3: The lesson I've learned is I got to go out there and just play my game, take it one play at a time.
2: Okay. Aside from the cliche, Love's point was the wrong response would be for him to try to do more, try to force things. Packers offense has been lousy, particularly in the running game, only 129 yards rushing in our first two games. And while the Falcons are 0-2, their defense is decent.
3: I think they got a good D line. You know, looking at it on film, I think they do a good job rushing the passer, the rush lanes, all those things. You know, the run game, I saw the stat that I think they're number one right now with rush defense, so they do a good job.
2: So that doesn't set up great for the Packers' embattled offensive line. This is an Amazon Prime game tonight. 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
10: Well, they're still dealing with this accident westbound on Highway 18. The two left lanes blocked right about at Pilgrim Road, so careful with that. We've got eastbound 94 backing up from Highway F through the Barker Road area, back on the brakes from about 84th Street all the way to 35th. Westbound, tightening up right past 35th Street to Hawley Road. And then northbound 4394, you got backups coming out of the Plainfield Curve all the way past Oklahoma Avenue. I'm Debbie Lazaga with your WTMJ Time Saver Traffic.
2: 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High of 64 degrees today. A few sprinkles possible tonight. Low down to 56. For Friday, cloudy to sunny. and a high of 64, partly cloudy on

0: Saturday, high 65. Sunday, mostly cloudy with a high of 66. Right now at 57.
1: A mystery on Milwaukee's South Side. Hear this story? So Channel 12 has
0: That's an
1: this.
0: Open question. I lived on the South Side.
1: There's a lot of mysteries.
0: I got a lot of mysteries. Which one do you want to explore?
1: So Channel 12 has this story about a mystery sound. And what in the actual sound is it? This is what how one woman reacted to it online.
2: What in the actual
0: Okay.
1: To the sound. That was her reaction to the sound.
0: Do we have the sound?
1: Would you like to hear it?
0: Yeah.
1: Okay. So here's the sound that was heard earlier this week in the evening hours on the South Side.
0: I don't like that at all.
1: That was the sound that was heard, and multiple people heard it from far away from each other, according to the story. Channel 12 said it was heard from miles apart.
3: It was going around. It was like bouncing off the houses and stuff.
1: So what was it sounding like?
4: Like some weird, like, alien, drone, robot, cyborg, weird sound. Like, what the heck is going on?
0: Yeah, I'm with that guy. That's what it sounded like to me. Aliens. Cyborgs.
1: So here's what we know. Milwaukee police says they haven't gotten
0: police are involved.
1: They didn't get any reports.
0: Oh.
1: So Hannah Hilliard did the story for 12, and she
0: That's
1: reached out.
0: That's probably smart, though. What do you call a police?
1: Oh, I don't know.
0: Right?
1: You know
0: I'm glad they didn't get any reports. This isn't a police issue.
1: And a tornado siren, that's also been ruled out. And no, there was no sirens like that going on.
0: Right.
1: So there haven't been any reports of it. Just a couple of folks started posting online about it, asking what this weird metallic-like sound was. Hmm. And some said it almost sounded like Bad Boy. Bad Boy. Listen. Bad Boy.
0: Don't hear that.
1: Almost like it'd be coming from a club or something, maybe. Or a car.
0: Nah, I'm not hearing that. I mean, I'm hearing it now that you say, that you suggest, that you've put that suggestion in my brain. But I'm not hearing that. Are you hearing Bad Boy?
1: I don't know what I'm hearing. But like the video on social media of the audio capture is just basically showing a street. So you don't even know where it's
0: coming
1: from.
0: Can't really tell
1: from.
0: Where it's coming from, right?
1: Right.
0: More Walker's Point-ish, that's what we're saying?
1: Yeah, in that area, that general area. But like she talked to people like not even close to each other, right? Even I think she mentioned Rockwell in her story. Like they from people in that area even said they heard
0: by
1: it.
0: By the clock tower.
1: Yeah.
0: Okay.
5: Did it creep you out?
4: No, I wish I could have sampled it. I make music, so I'm like, oh, let me sample. I'll turn that into a raw beat, though. What?
1: Okay.
0: What? Raw beat.
1: There have not been any reports. You said something about aliens and all that. There's nothing.
0: No reports of aliens?
1: No reports of
0: important
1: anything.
0: Important clarification.
1: The theory would be,
0: is it industrial?
1: If it's industrial or if it's just someone just rocking their car, right? Just driving around.
0: Yeah.
1: Just with the stereo blaring.
0: Industrial, some lift, some mechanism, some machine is struggling with some.
1: Yeah. In the evening, though, like at 8, like when the sun's down,
0: we make things at all hours. Yeah,
1: well, you're right. Yeah. You're right. There's first, second, third shifters everywhere. You're right.
0: I mean, it's not 1955 anymore, but there's still industrial bases there on the South Side. That's what it is.
1: I'm thinking it's guy in his car.
0: You just think it's a prank?
1: Is this some just driving around listening to music or, trying just.
0: I heard Big Boy before, a Bad Boy before I heard any music in there.
1: Well, it didn't.
0: Our sampler here notwithstanding. Mad. What did he want to do? Mad beat, mad drop.
1: Yeah, he said he wants mad to sample. Use it as a sample.
5: Did it creep you out?
4: No, I wish I could have sampled it. I make music, so I'm like, oh, let me sample. I'll turn that into a raw beat, though. What?
0: Okay. Raw beat. News about your money this morning. 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The Dow Jones Industrial fell 352 points to 51,512. On Wednesday, the NASDAQ was down to 26,900.

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1: Sort of add into a raw beat, though, what? What?
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2: ABC News, I'm Sherry Preston. An early morning ruling in the fight over the president's ban of three news outlets from the White House.
3: A judge has ordered the Trump administration to reinstate the access for CNN, MS Now, and Politico. In a hearing Wednesday with both sides, he suggested the administration had not made a solid legal case for its ban.
2: ABC's Hannah Pataugh, one of those outlets, CNN, says one of its producers was able to get in this morning, but one of its photographers had their credentials seized. At the White House, in a couple of hours, an official greeting from President Trump to China's leader as they kick off their summit. A key approval for a new blood test for cancer screening from an FDA advisory panel. The test can help screen for early signs of dozens of types of cancers. An 11-year-old girl from Oklahoma is now accused of killing her disabled 15-year-old brother. Court documents say investigators believe the girl was embarrassed by him and jealous of the attention that he got from their parents. This is ABC News.
4: Well, we've got delays leaving the Mitchell Interchange around the Plainfield Curve all the way up to Oklahoma Avenue. Southbound 43 just starting to wake up a bit. We got delays right past Good Hope Road heading down towards Bender Road. Westbound 94, delays from 27th to Holly Road. Eastbound's got backups from just before Highway 164 all the way to Brookfield Road. And then you're back on the brakes from 84th Street to 35th. I'm Debbie Lazaga with your WTMJ Time Saver Traffic.
0: High of 64 degrees today. Few sprinkles possible tonight and a low of 56. Milwaukee's at 57. From the WTMJ Breaking News Center, quick thinking by a parent and a school resource officer led to a 16-year-old's arrest at Oshkosh North High School.
5: The investigation began when the parents said they were keeping their children from going to class after a student showed off a gun in a school bathroom on Tuesday. The student was in class when Police Chief Dean Smith said they were taken by the SRO to a separate location for a search.
6: When the school resource officer opened a compartment of the backpack, the student attempted to flee. A handgun with extended magazine was located in the backpack.
5: A separate 17-year-old student is no longer believed to be linked to the investigation. The 16-year-old faces initial charges of having a gun on school grounds. Adam Roberts, WTMJ News.
7: The return of Stephen Avery. The convicted murderer is petitioning to have his life sentence reduced.
8: Avery is serving a life sentence for the 2005 murder of Teresa Halbach. He is petitioning the governor's commutation advisory board, which Governor Tony Evers reinstated. A judge has reviewed the petition and opposed the commutation. Avery's nephew, Brendan Dassey, is also serving a life sentence for the same murder and is seeking a commutation as well. Elizabeth Linton in WTMJ News.
0: Decision Wisconsin, a rematch this November in the race for attorney general. Candidates are clashing over the state's crime lab.
9: Republican challenger Eric Toney argues forensic testing is taking too long and says he'd make staffing changes at the Department of Justice.
10: So what we're going to do is end the hiring freeze to make sure that we're always filling these positions and with how critical they are.
9: Incumbent Democratic Attorney General Josh Call disputes that a hiring freeze currently exists.
11: The vacancy rate we have in our state crime lab is very low.
9: Call says DOJ has sought additional crime lab positions from state lawmakers, while Toney says existing resources need to be used more effectively. Neil Doyle, WTMJ News.
7: Minus several key starters, the Packers start their home portion of their schedule tonight. Lambeau Field, the Atlanta Falcons come calling.
12: The Packers will take the field tonight without wide receiver Jaden Reed, a key playmaker in Matt LaFleur's offense.
13: He's a juice guy, so certainly not having him available, I think we saw some of the effects of that last season.
12: Reed missed 10 games a season ago. Also out for tonight and the rest of the season, starting right tackle Zach Bakobuwele, the Packers' most experienced and highest graded offensive lineman.
13: Bottom line is you got to find ways to win football games in this league, and we were fortunate to be able to do that on Sunday, and we're looking to go do it again.
12: Greg Matzik, WTMJ News.
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4: Brewers need two. Sports at 7:45. Also, while on the topic of sports, of course, Packers play tonight. Got the Falcons at Lambeau Field. It's the home opener in Green Bay. 7:15 is the kickoff. This is another one of these Amazon Prime games, or broader speaking, streaming games. And unless you live in either the Green Bay or Milwaukee media markets, you've got to have Amazon Prime in order to see the game. Unless you go to a bar or whatever, yeah, obviously. But if you want to watch the game at home, got to have Prime. You have a subscription, and this has increasingly drawn the ire not just of fans, but of some lawmakers who question whether or not the NFL might be, or sports teams in general, might be in violation of some of the agreements that they have in place to try to provide access for fans. Among them is Wisconsin Senator Tammy Baldwin, and she had, it was originally called the Go Pack Go Act. She broadened it out to be the For the Fans Act, but she has a proposal before the Senate that would essentially compel the agreement that we have for the Milwaukee and Green Bay markets to apply statewide in situations where your team plays. In
3: so
4: other words,
3: everyone could watch the game on Channel 6 then, or because that's how people in Milwaukee can watch it tonight.
4: Yeah, here's Senator Baldwin.
5: The other thing that's bringing us together, sadly, right now is the complexity and cost of watching your favorite teams. So the maze of streaming subscriptions that you have to have if you're a super fan and you want to watch all the games is quite astounding.
4: Astounding. That was an interview that the senator did with Fox 11 News in Green Bay. It's not just football. Her act is much broader, but essentially, right. So when you have a streaming, it doesn't mean that the NFL or MLB or whatever couldn't stream games and enter into whatever agreements they want with Apple or Amazon or Netflix or whatever. It's that when you have that within the state where the team plays, you would have to statewide, not just in the immediate media market, have somebody else who can contract and offer that over the air for free. So as it pertains to tonight, if you're in the Madison market or you're outstate in the Superior media market or La Crosse or wherever, you don't have that local partner like we have. And the only reason we have it here in Milwaukee is because of all the years that the Packers played over at County Stadium.
3: So where does the UP fall in all of this?
4: Well, that's where things get weird.
3: Exceptions have to be made.
4: A lot of Packers fans up in the UP.
3: Right. And a lot of Vikings fans near La Crosse.
4: A lot of Bears fans in Kenosha.
3: Right.
4: So I guess this would be a step in the right direction. Sorry, we can't take care of everybody. Probably some Vikings fans over there in the western part of our state.
3: Yeah.
4: Which is a tragedy, but that's their own problem. But anyway, that is still in limbo in Congress, in the U.S. Senate. Hadn't gone anywhere yet, but that's out there. 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
1: All right. Well, we've got on northbound 4394, just north of Howard Avenue. We got the left shoulder blocked with a broken down vehicle. So that is going to add to some of the delays that you've got coming out of the Mitchell Interchange up to that point. So you want to keep that in mind. Southbound 43, backing up south of Brown Deer Road all the way to Bender Road, then from Capitol Drive down to about Locust. We've also got westbound 94 slowing down from 27th Street to Hawley Road. Eastbound's pretty heavy from Highway 16 all the way past Barker Road. Back on the brakes from 92nd Street to 35th Street. And then on northbound 894, backing up out of the Mitchell Interchange and again from Beloit Road to National Avenue. I'm Debbie Lazaga with your WTMJ Time Saver Traffic.
2: From Team J4, I'm meteorologist Lindsay Slater with your five-day storm team forecast. Today, high temperatures near 64 degrees with clouds increasing. That's in response to our next weather system. That just brings us a couple of sprinkles overnight tonight with those lows down to 56. For Friday, we start cloudy, eventually turn sunny very quickly with highs near 64 degrees, 65 on Saturday, partly cloudy skies. I'm going to keep rain out of the forecast for now, but make sure you stay tuned for any updates on that. Sunday, 66 with mostly cloudy skies. There will be a weather system around us, but again, I do think we stay dry. Monday features our first 70 in a while with mostly sunny skies.
0: Milwaukee's at 57.
3: Homecoming. The season is upon us, and there are always a million traditions, right? Sometimes.
0: Some sanctioned, others not.
3: Yeah, yes. Right. Yeah, some are not part of the school, but part of the school.
0: Yes.
3: If you catch our meaning there. In Oconomowoc, they like to TP the houses. So the juniors and seniors kind of go up against each other and TP each other.
0: Okay.
3: And, you know, we've had this conversation with our kids before because they've been caught up in shenanigans in the past. Yeah. And one thing to remind them is just like, hey, just remember whatever it is you're doing, even if it's dropping a boo for Halloween, you know, on someone's stoop, just be smart. Like, understand that, like, some people may not know why there's strangers running in their yard
0: right,
3: at night.
0: Different times.
3: Yeah. It is unfortunately different times, right?
0: And also there are guardrails.
3: Of course.
0: Some toilet paper is one thing. Egging somebody's house is a different
3: thing. 1,000 times
0: right?
3: different.
0: Damaging
3: right.
0: property.
3: Yes, correct. Well, in Oconomowoc, they've had an issue. TMJ4 News has this story about some kids who were attacked. They went up to a resident, at least according to the dad who talked to Channel 4. They showed up at this house that we're going to TP the house, and some 19-year-old came out with a baseball bat and started blasting the windows with this bat, breaking windows, hitting the car. Whether or not they were connected, the 19-year-old doesn't go to the school, we're told, according to the report. Oconomowoc police arrested that 19-year-old, but it's without knowing all the details of the story yet, it's one of those ones where you're like, boy, you know, again, another good reminder. You're never just quite sure what someone else is thinking if you're showing up on their property to mess with them or throw some toilet paper.
0: Not what they expected to see at that house.
3: No.
0: 7:45, sports up next on Wisconsin's Morning News.
4: Does your bathroom need a little Halloween magic? 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

0: Packers play tonight. Fourth quarter of game one notwithstanding, and even that had some special circumstances. Defense under new coordinator Jonathan Gannon been pretty good.
1: There's a lot of plays where it doesn't even get to me, which is, you know, something that I definitely appreciate.
0: Especially when your position is safety. You should hope a lot of plays don't get to the safeties. That is Evan Williams, who had himself a game against the Jets, says the identity of the defense, though, it starts up front. Good pass rush, good run D.
1: What was it last game? Two and a half yards per carry. Yeah, I mean, that's going to put you in tops of the league if, you know, we keep doing that type of thing. It's all a testament to the guys up front and, you know, to Z and Coop for really just taking command of, you know, those rundowns.
0: So we got the Falcons tonight, and Atlanta's offense is, it's not good. One touchdown, only 16 points on the season. Now, given the state of our offensive woes, probably going to need our defense to have a really good night. Would like to have a score in there, a defensive score.
2: Ooh, okay.
0: Scoop and score, a pick six, a little something.
2: All right.
0: Right? Turn it over, create a short field, 7:15 kick on Amazon Prime, or locally here in Southeast Wisconsin on Fox 6.
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9: Northbound 4394 backing up right out of the Mitchell Interchange, and it is going to be slow all the way to the base of the high-rise bridge. More northbound delays from just before Fond du Lac Avenue up past Locust. Southbound, you've got backups just south of Brown Deer Road all the way past Bender Road. Back on the brakes from Hampton down towards Locust as well. On westbound 94, delays from about 30th Street all the way to Holly Road. And then from the zoo to Elm Grove Road, a little more delays from Moreland Road to Calhoun. Eastbound's just basically heavy from 164 all the way past Barker Road. Back on the brakes from 84th Street to 35th. I'm Debbie Lazaga with your WTMJ Time Saver Traffic.
2: Sunshine turning to clouds today, a high of 64. Tonight, a few sprinkles are possible. Not in Green Bay, though. They're looking like that's going to be a nice night in Green Bay. A low of 56. 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

0: House, it says here it's alumni weekend. More than 50 Packers players will be welcomed back on the field at halftime. Pay special tribute to the 60th anniversary of Super Bowl I, the 30th anniversary of Super Bowl 31. Is this one of those times? Do you want to be there tonight if you were an alum? Or I mean, I know you are an alum, but not of those two Super Bowls.
1: Obviously, I think anytime you can get up there, and especially when there's a lot of guys coming back. But I love the fact that, you know, last year we had our Super Bowl team was a, you know, they did a thing at halftime for the alumni game, was able to make sure to get up to that. This time, I think it's, you said 30 years for that group, the great group in 96. I think it's always special to get up to Lambeau. I unfortunately can't get up there tonight. I was not a part of that squad anyways, but I do think one of the best parts of playing in the NFL is obviously your teammates and everything else, and it's amazing. We all have our stuff going on, and now as we've gotten older, the conversations have changed from when they were in the locker room, but it is the best part is still being able to get back together with the guys that you know, bled with, sweated with, had tough gut-punch losses and great wins, and I'm sure that that group from that Super Bowl championship team are going to have a heck of a time against a team tonight that I think we should, I'll get you my prediction, but hopefully it's a raucous victory night up at Lambeau.
2: Hey, I would think, can you pretty much just, though, roll up? I mean, you're more connected to the team now than many, many guys, but, I mean, can you just call over there and be like, hey, played for the team, I'm in the family, who's up this weekend, and where are you going to sit me?
1: I don't think it's that. There's a process that you go through. I think everybody just assumes that, you know, former player, we got like 25 tickets and we can go. No, I will say the alumni team with Kathy and Nate, they do a great job of welcoming guys back. You know, I think if you're calling every week for every game, I think there's probably.
2: And asking for eight?
1: Yo, can maybe, I get eight? Yeah, hey, can I get 20 and then 14 tailgate passes? And all.
2: How about a box?
1: As long as you're asking for, you know, a couple of tickets. And, you know, obviously the alumni suite is where we all hang out, which is really fun. It's a great spot to watch the game. As long as you're not, like, overly over the top on it, I think they're usually very accommodating.
3: And now, here's our expert, Mark Tauscher's prediction of everything that's going to happen and the exact score of the game.
4: Why don't you just tell me the score of the Packers game?
2: All right, Packers-Falcons. I said, Tausch, I think the defense needs to have a big night given our offense has struggled, and the Falcons' defense isn't terrible. So what do you see happening?
1: Well, the Falcons' defense isn't great either, and I think for a group that, you know, we've talked about the offensive line in very fair terms, it's just it has not been good. Atlanta's offense is bad, and I know they're getting their quarterback back, who's been, you know, is coming back from a major injury. I love the way our special teams and defense played, and I think that is part of, you know, the narrative of a great win last week, even though the offense did not play well, that we maybe lost in the sauce a little bit. And the Falcons, this stat just, it got in my head early this week, and I can't get it out. They haven't been in the red zone the entire time. I know they've scored some points. They had, I think, a 25-yard touchdown or something. But they can't score. And they have talent. They have a tight end that they paid. Bijan Robinson is one of the best running backs. I think we shut them out tonight. I think the Green Bay Packers defense shuts them out. I don't know. I'm kind of torn between going 16-0 and 23-0. But, Vinny, I was listening to you guys right before. I think we score. I think Evan Williams gets a pick six. And I think we end up beating them 23-0. That's I don't see our defense playing at home with this, the 30 year, and the championship teams up there and the crowd. I think it's going to overwhelm the Falcons. I don't think they get anything tonight. 23-0 Pack.
2: Nice. Use a little shutout. Throw a shutout tonight. That'd be good. Yeah, I love the picks. I do think we got to get a couple of turnovers tonight, and I think we're ripe for it. No question.
1: Well, and I also think with all of the injuries and things that we've seen, I think this is one of those, let's get right. We don't need to be overly complicated. Hammer the football. 2 and 3 yards are good plays. Kind of keep it where you're not giving them any breath and any short fields. And if you do that, I think the defense is set for a really good night up at Lambeau.

0: 7:15 is the kickoff tonight. Thanks, Tausch.
1: See you, bud.
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4: 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Developer Jeffrey Hook said the pricey project was made possible by a low purchase price he negotiated for the land and city incentives. And Concordia University, Wisconsin just flew up the U.S. News & World Report's 2027 Best College Rankings. It jumped 30 spots, landing at 299 among national universities. I'm Addison Lathers from MilwaukeeBusinessJournal.com on 620 WTMJ.

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0: 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It is gone. Jackson Churio swinging away on 3-0.
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3: Just after 8 o'clock, I'm Vince Vitrano on Wisconsin's Morning News. Thursday, September 24th, our top story. New video from a deadly Milwaukee police shooting.
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5: I'm Debbie Lozaga. Eastbound 94, right about at the ramp from Highway 83. The left lane is blocked with a broken-down vehicle. So watch for that. You're going to have to squeeze over to the right lane. We are seeing pretty big delays stretching all the way back to Sawyer Road. So keep that in mind. We've got more backups then from about 84th Street all the way to 35th. Westbound from 35th Street is going to be slow all the way to Holly Road, and then from the zoo past Moreland Road. 894 westbound backing up out of the Mitchell Interchange all the way towards 68th Street. Eastbound out of the Hale Interchange past Loomis. I'm Debbie Lozaga with your WTMJ Time Saver Traffic.
3: 64 degrees, your high temperature today. Few sprinkles possible tonight as we drop to a low of 56. Milwaukee's at 59. From the WTMJ Breaking News Center, Milwaukee police have now released body camera video from the deadly shooting of 23-year-old Prentice Smith.
4: The video shows Smith armed with a gun as he runs away from an officer following a pursuit near 38th and Wright earlier this month. There's a struggle between Smith and the officer, then shots are fired.
6: Get on the ground! Get on the ground! Shots fired.
4: Smith's family maintains he never shot at the officer. The Milwaukee Police Association says the video shows Smith pulling the trigger during the struggle. The 35-year-old officer was hurt during the incident but has been released from the hospital. The Wauwatosa Police Department is leading the investigation. Neil Doyle, WTMJ News.
7: A potential lawsuit after a 99-year-old woman from Milwaukee was attacked in her home, then waited hours for help after calling 911. Attorney Chris McGillis says they're working to reach an agreement with the city.
8: Right now, we are preparing to file a lawsuit if we are unable to reach a resolution with the city. Based on the information that we have, based on the facts that we've received, based on the city's own documents, we know there were failures and we know they were systemic.
7: Two 911 call takers have resigned since the incident. 23-year-old named Joseph Messias was arrested and faces charges.
3: A man now faces new charges for using his jail-issued tablet to intimidate his partner in a domestic violence case.
9: Prosecutors say 27-year-old Damian Cosme Torres allegedly made over 2,400 attempts to call or message the woman's new number over several months while incarcerated, despite her efforts to block him. According to the criminal complaint, Cosme Torres was arrested in February on domestic abuse charges and used the jail's phone and tablet to continue to threaten her and her family, including saying he would release intimate images of the victim. If convicted on the new charges, Cosme Torres could face up to 10 years in prison. Nizer Spencer, WTMJ News.
7: They can return for now. The federal judge hearing the challenge brought by three news outlets banned from the White House by President Trump has issued a ruling overnight.
10: The judge issuing a temporary restraining order restoring the press access for CNN, MS Now, and Politico, those three news outlets that were banned by the president. The judge saying that ban was likely unconstitutional and also rejecting the administration's argument that revoking their press access was necessary to protect national security. The judge saying he was skeptical of that.
7: ABC's Mary Bruce there. President Trump is suggesting that he would appeal that ruling.
3: Thursday night football at Lambeau Field. The Packers begin the home schedule tonight against the Falcons.
11: Third down is considered the money down in the NFL. And through 2 weeks of the NFL season, the Packers are not cashing in. Head coach Matt LaFleur.
12: No, it's disgusting.
11: Green Bay's 19% conversion rate ranks dead last in the league, due in large part to a lack of success on first and second down.
12: It's almost third and 10 every time, which, if you're in those situations, it's a low percentage. So we got to get into the third and threes, the short yardage situations, and then do a good job executing in those moments.
11: Greg Matzik, WTMJ News.
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4: Thousands of consumers could be eligible for money from settlements involving inflated generic drug prices. Wisconsin and 47 other states reached settlements totaling more than $96 million, with several generic drug manufacturers accused of conspiring to raise prices. You can find out more details on what medications qualify and how you can apply on our website, WTMJ.com.
3: Congressman Tom Tiffany says he'd like a full investigation into that crash landing that sent him and pilot Leonard Boltz into Lake Wausau.
5: I just want a thorough investigation so we know what happened.
6: But Congressman Tom Tiffany admits no matter what the investigation finds, it won't change his mind about the pilot's actions that night.
5: Regardless of what they come back and say, all I know is that pilot, he did his job when the stuff hit the fan, and he made sure that he gave us a chance to be able to walk out of that plane. I mean, that's what I'll always remember, regardless of anything else that comes from the investigation. He put us down so we could get out.
6: Tiffany is grateful to be alive, healed from his injuries, and already flying again. Jessica Tai, WTMJ News.
4: It's not a dry spell in the weather hurting California wine producers, but a drought in demand.
7: With competition from craft beer, specialty liquors, and cannabis, statistics show fewer Americans drinking wine, and sales have plunged by more than 20% since the pandemic. Tariffs have cut into exports, especially to Canada, which was the biggest foreign buyer of California grapes, so some growers are tearing out their vineyards and shifting to more profitable crops, like almonds and olives.
4: That's ABC's Jim Ryan reporting that despite fewer people consuming alcohol overall, do you know the rest of the statement that I'm about to read?
3: Wisconsin continues.
4: Wisconsin continues to rank near the top nationally for excessive and binge drinking on Wisconsin. 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
0: 8:11 on Wisconsin's Morning News. What do you see on the roads, Deb?
3: Well, we are seeing some delays out there for sure. We've got southbound 43 really kind of kicking in as far as delays, just about at Good Hope Road to Bender, and then just before Hampton all the way down to Locust. Northbound's backed up from Kilbourne up past North Avenue as well. Eastbound 94, we've got backups from about 84th Street all the way to 35th. We've also got this issue where the left lane's blocked eastbound 94 right at the ramp from Highway 83. Left lane blocked with that broken down vehicle, and delay is stretching all the way past Sawyer Road heading almost to Highway 67. So factor that into your ride this morning. I'm Debbie Lazaga with your WTMJ Time Saver Traffic.
0: High of 64 degrees today in your storm team forecast. Could see a few sprinkles tonight, low down to 56. And then tomorrow, cloudy, shifting to sunny skies and a high of 64, right now at 59.
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0: 8:13 on Wisconsin's Morning News. Will the NFL, will the Green Bay Packers, will any of us ever see the video of an altercation between Packers running back Josh Jacobs and his former girlfriend that resulted in a criminal conviction for Jacobs and a current state of limbo as the Jacobs is about to miss his third game for the Packers this season.
4: Happening today on Wisconsin's Morning News.
0: Packers play the Falcons, of course, tonight. It'll be the home opener at Lambeau Field, and the Packers will again be without Jacobs, who remains on the commissioner's exempt list. There is a hearing today in Brown County Court, a motion to seal evidence of the case, notably the video. Security camera video from Jacobs' home that the prosecutor says shows Jacobs in a physical fight with the woman back in May. Jacobs was convicted earlier this month in a plea agreement.
5: Yeah, I fully understand the seriousness of the situation, and I take full responsibility.
0: He pleaded no contest to misdemeanor charges of battery and criminal damage to property. Jacobs was fined $1,000 on the battery conviction, accepted a deferred prosecution on the damage to property charge. Means it'll be dismissed in a year, provided Jacobs gets counseling and honors other restrictions, including having no contact with the victim.
4: Happening today.
0: Yes, so I play happening today. So far, nobody's seen the video. Outside of the lawyers, investigators, immediate parties, and never mind the public interest in the case, you have Jacobs' employer, Green Bay Packers, and the NFL would very much like to see that video. There's a court motion filed on behalf of the victim in the case to seal the evidence, including that video, meaning the judge could order all the open records requests that have been filed for the video and the other evidence to obtain all of that, could be denied in perpetuity. So what happens today? I want to bring in Kirsten Hildebrand, attorney at Hildebrand Law Firm, who is not affiliated with this case, but we turn to Kirsten from time to time for perspectives on various things in the law. Good morning, Kirsten.
6: Good morning. How are you?
0: Good. It was an extensive summary, but I wanted to get everybody on the same page before we ask you the questions. This is really actually a fascinating legal question. So this is a motion to seal evidence. My understanding is it's brought on behalf of the victim in this case. So I guess first question would be, explain how she or any victim would have standing here to make this petition.

0: addition to the court?
1: Yes, that is a great question. And first of all, it's important to understand that victims do have rights in Wisconsin, and this is under Maisie's law. And so she has the right to essentially have everything sealed. This poses a really interesting conundrum, though, for the employer. I'd like to start out by telling you sort of what the baseline is from the employer's perspective, because I think this could be really fascinating. Under Wisconsin's Fair Employment Act, arrest and conviction records must be substantially related to the job in terms of that particular job in order for it to be a basis for discipline or discharge. So guess what, guys? All those parking tickets that you're getting are not substantially related to your job. And so therefore, your employer cannot discipline or discharge you just because you've got 50 parking tickets. By contrast, if you are an accountant and you happen to be caught with your hand in the cookie jar in a nonprofit organization that you're a member of, that could be substantially related to the job. However, it is really important that there are a lot of compliance issues here. So now let's turn to Packer Josh Jacobs. Who is his employer? That's the first most important question. Well, it's the Green Bay Packers by virtue of a contract with the NFL. So does that make him exempt from Wisconsin law? Does that make it possible for the Green Bay Packers to essentially ignore the Wisconsin Fair Employment Act? And the answer is no. They have to comply with the Wisconsin Fair Employment Act. So what happens next? Well, we have to look at what other contracts it is that he is under. And clearly there's a collective bargaining agreement in place. That's the NFL Players Association that has an agreement. And that's how we get to the personal conduct policy that is addressing his behavior. He promised, I'm a public figure and I am going to be independently responsible for my own conduct. And I'm going to make sure that even if there are criminal

0: is the behavior substantially related to the job? And the only way that the Packers organization can really find this out is by getting a hold of the evidence. So that leads us to today.
1: Kirsten
0: and
1: Hildebrand,
0: the real question
1: I'm sorry,
0: is,
1: Kirsten, I didn't mean to interrupt you. Kirsten Hildebrand is with us, who's attorney consulting us on the Josh Jacobs case. Can I jump in with two very specific questions? First of all, could the judge selectively unseal evidence? Can he say, well, the Packers or the NFL can see it, but WTMJ Radio, we're going to deny your opens request? Or is it all or nothing?
0: It definitely can be selectively done. There's something called an in-camera hearing. And so it might be something where even the judge says, I'm not going to release this information out because I don't know what kind of leakage there might be within any organization. But in camera, we will show the video, we will show the information to the Packers organization, and then let them use that information in order to make disciplinary decisions.
1: All right, second question then. Let's say the judge doesn't want to do that. Say, this is sealed. It's all sealed. NFL, Packers, I'm sorry. You know, take it up with your guy. Does Josh Jacobs still own that video? Could they say to him, hey, look, man, you have the video. The court won't unseal it, but you could show it to us.
0: No, there's no way that that could happen because really and truly, he does not own that video. And even if he did own the video, it's under seal. And that is an absolute right that the victim has to exercise. And so that really ends it at that point in time. So now the question becomes, what does the NFL have in their hands in order to actually be able to then analyze the situation? And that will be determined after today.
2: Wow. And lost in all of this, unfortunately, Kirsten, is the victim herself. There's a concern here by many that I'm sure there's a lot of curiosity. A lot of people would like to see the video, not just the NFL, but people are just interested in that. But at the same time, what precedent does this set for the victim? If the victim, regardless of her motivation, doesn't want it out, why in the world would the judge allow it out?
0: Well, right, exactly. I mean, it is really important that the victim's voice is heard with respect to exactly what it is that she is willing to put out there. I think we're all thinking about the Ray Rice situation.
2: Right.
0: Because what happened there was there was a decision to sort of have a light sentence, if you will, from the NFL Packers. And then the video got released. And then it was like, oh, wow,
2: this was
0: way worse than anybody ever expected or knew about. And so now the Packers the NFL looked bad in that situation. So they're really in a position where they can influence or they can put pressure on Josh Jacobs to provide the information that he personally knows, and he can move that information forward, and he has to be truthful in the investigation, and it'll probably go worse for him if he tries to cover things up or be dishonest, obviously. But really, at the end of the day, if they don't get the information, then they just have to make a determination. The information that we do have, is it substantially related to his job? That's a really interesting question, isn't it?
2: Right. Yeah. Absolutely. If the judge says, "Yeah, it can be released," would that happen immediately? Would that be like 10 minutes after the hearing?
0: I think so. I mean, I think it would be as quick as technology can happen.
2: Yeah,
0: then
2: sure.
0: It would be released. Yeah. But my bet is on that he's gonna seal the whole thing, and if anything, allow for a very limited viewing by the NFL and the Packers organization.
1: A quick follow up on that last point. Then would the NFL then have to file a separate petition? That would be something that happens down the road.
0: Yes.
1: Okay. Kirsten Hildebrand.
0: Yep, they would absolutely need to do that. Yes, they can't just come rolling in. They have to actually file a petition or a motion. Right. And they have not done that to date.
1: Kirsten Hildebrand is an attorney at Hildebrand Law and offered great perspective today. Thank you, Kirsten.
0: Thank you.
1: That hearing is at 11 a.m. today at the Brown County Courthouse. See what the judge has to say. Let's check the roads here with Debbie.
3: All right. Well, definitely seeing that heavier volume out there. We've got eastbound on 94, basically backing up all the way from the highway, well, actually from Sawyer Road to Highway 83. Remember, we had

0: that accident that, or actually the disabled vehicle that is blocking that left lane. There should be just about ready to get everything out of the traffic, so, but the delays are there, unfortunately. Then we've also got backups from 84th Street all the way to 35th, the westbound side from 35th to about Hawley Road. Northbound 41, watch for delays right past Capitol Drive to Hampton. Southbound slowing from Good Hope Road down to about Silver Spring. I'm Debbie Lazaga with your WTMJ Time Saver Traffic.
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3: Let's celebrate ourselves an everyday hero. This is when we here in Wisconsin's Morning News like to identify and honor an average John or Jane Doe who had no idea when they got up one morning they'd be saving a life. Today, Vince, we head to Lehigh, Utah. So Tara Sandstrom, she is the school crossing guard there in Lehigh. So whenever students are going to and from school, she's there at that one really busy intersection.
11: What's her name?
3: Tara.
11: Tara.
3: Sandstrom.
11: You think they call her Miss Tara? Hi, Miss Tara.
3: Ooh, good question. I don't know.
11: They call her something, right? She's been there for a long
3: time.
11: Yeah,
3: they all know her, right? Yeah, okay, and she walks out there like many of the crossing guards do and holds up the giant stop sign. She's got the vest on. And then even though it's a four-way stop, hey, no, everyone is stopping. And then she does that. So she makes sure everyone is paying attention.
12: I'm probably a little desensitized maybe at this point, but I would say that my head is constantly on a swivel at this job.
3: That's Ms. Tara talking to ABC4 News there. So earlier this month,

0: let a group of students cross, right? A group of students were coming. All right. So went up there and did that. And this probably happens all the time. There's like a pocket of where there was a blank space of no kids. And then another smaller group was coming. So like she was out there, did her stuff, was wrapping up as they were crossing. And then she saw that more kids were coming. So she went back out there. But a driver didn't see that more kids were coming. So driver decided to go. Here I go. I'm getting through. I got to get to work. I'm late. And she decided to run in front of the car as it was driving towards these kids.
1: The vehicle started to proceed through, and then I ran forward, stepping in front of those children, letting the children continue to proceed through.
0: It was pretty intense there for a second. We do have the video. She put herself in front of that car, put herself at risk to ensure that these students were okay. If you'd like to see it, just text the word HERO to 855-616-1620. We'll send it to you. HERO to the Siding Unlimited WDTMJ Talk and Text Line, 855-616-1620. Tara says she's proud to have played a role in potentially saving lives and that she'd do it again.
1: So I watched the video back a lot, and it was quite instinctual. I have never second-guessed my reactions to putting myself in front of a moving vehicle for one of these children, and I would do it again. And again, if I have to.
0: All right.
2: Well, let's hope we don't need to do it that
0: right,
2: many
0: yeah,
2: times.
0: Please. Hopefully it never happens
2: would you
0: again.
2: Slow down over there, would you?
0: Thank you, Tara. You are an everyday hero. And also, just a good reminder, don't forget, a little bit of patience near those school zones. Let's be smart out there.
2: Give her a second to fully exit the crosswalk before you start.
0: Yeah, right. Okay, oh, go. Tara Sandstrom, you are an everyday hero.
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2: 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Here's what the press had to say.
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5: County Executive David Crowley sent out a statement saying mistakes were made.
6: The county still needs to get answers about what the heck happened.
2: But when reporters asked David Crowley,
6: "Do you know what went wrong here?"
2: Crowley shook his head and walked away. 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David Crowley, incompetent, unprepared, unfit to be governor. Paid for by Right Direction Wisconsin PAC, not authorized by any candidate or candidate's agent or committee.

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1: 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Millions of people up and down the East Coast in the path of what could be a strong nor'easter. ABC News senior meteorologist Lee Goldberg.
2: Here comes the storm with the worst of it probably later Friday all the way through Sunday. Southeastern New England, maybe eastern Long Island being impacted the most. Big rains, big winds, and also coastal flooding.
1: Alerts up from Boston all the way down to the Carolinas. The order early this morning from a federal judge. The White House is supposed to allow three news organizations banned by President Trump back into the White House. CNN, Politico, and MS Now sued after being barred. CNN says one of its reporters was denied at the gate today despite the judge's ruling. Another journalist had their credentials taken away. Inside the White House gate, President Trump officially welcoming China's president for their summit this morning. Australia says an AI from OpenAI hacked into its National Health Department website in what may be the first attack on a government site by an artificial intelligence working on its own. This is ABC News.
3: Well, it looks like we got a problem on the ramp from southbound 43 to westbound 94 in the Marquette. The right lane's blocked with a broken down vehicle, so heads up with that. We do have delays on southbound 43 from before Hampton all the way down past Locust. Westbound 94 is delayed from just about 35th Street all the way to Holly Road. Eastbound, we still have some delays. Basically, at the end of the Highway 83 on-ramp, we had a broken-down vehicle that was in traffic. They were able to move everything off to the right shoulder. Unfortunately, the damage is done. So we've got big delays coming from Sawyer Road to Highway 83. More backups from just before 84th Street to 35th. I'm Debbie Lozago with your WTMJ Time Saver Traffic.
4: 64 degrees, your high temp today. A few sprinkles possible tonight with a low of 56. Milwaukee's at 59. From the WTMJ Breaking News Center, student taken into custody after a weapon was found at Nathan Hale High School in West Dallas.
5: In a letter sent to families, Principal Matt Lasar says staff noticed the smell of marijuana coming from the student's backpack as they entered the school's secured entrance on Wednesday. School administrators and the school resource officers searched the backpack and found a weapon. The student was taken into custody by West Dallas Police. The school says there was no direct threat to students or staff. The type of weapon has not been disclosed. Nizer Spencer, WTMJ News.
6: The Oshkosh School District is thanking local police and student resource officers for stopping a potential threat at Oshkosh North High School.
7: 16-year-old student was arrested after a handgun was found in the student's backpack yesterday morning. President of the board, Dr. Michael Ford, at the OASD Board of Education meeting.
8: Because of our partners in the Oshkosh Police Department, specifically those in the SRO program, the professionalism of our district staff, district administrators, and the patience and caring of our families and our students, we have 1,200 North students, including my own two sons and the children of others, on this board that are home safe.
7: An SRO found the weapon after a parent said she was keeping her children from going to school after a student showed off a gun in a school bathroom Tuesday. Jen Gregg, WTMJ News.
4: 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The S&P 500 is at 76.78. That's down 27. NASDAQ falling as well, off 161 to 26,774. 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
3: 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Are you Ben Brist? 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Come from Madison, did ya? 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I saw a big street takeover protest there again this summer. 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Oh, what's that? 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Oh, say, Ben, I brought you the address for your polling place. 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
1: Police body camera video is out. 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It's likely if you've watched it or if you plan to watch it, you may well see whatever it is you want to see.
7: Get on the ground! Get on the ground! Shots fired! Shots fired!
1: Now, this is video from earlier this month, what was initially described as a shootout between Milwaukee police and a suspect that put an officer in the hospital and left the suspect dead.
8: During this foot pursuit, the officer gave the suspect several commands to get on the ground that the suspect disregarded. The suspect and officer then exchanged gunfire. The suspect, a 23-year-old male, died on scene from a gunshot injury.
1: Well, MPD has now, in compliance with a relatively new police policy in Milwaukee, publicly released the video, compelled to do so within 15 days of a so-called critical incident. I played you the audio there for the body camera off top. You can see the video. It's up on our website, WTMJ.com, if you want to watch for yourself. It also shows the preceding police pursuit where they were chasing this car from which the suspect in this case bailed out, and then that started the foot pursuit. I said you're going to see what you want to see. It's really quick, the critical moments. At one point, the camera is even blocked. If the officer tangling with Prentice Smith shortly before shooting and killing the 23-year-old. I'll tell you what I saw. I saw the officer ordering Smith, much as the police chief described at the time. Smith is running away from him. He's ordering him multiple times to get on the ground. Smith keeps on running. You can see Smith has a gun. The officer caught up with Smith, grabbed him by the shoulder. Smith begins to turn. At one point in there, the camera's a little bit blocked as well. There are what sounded like to me two gunshots, maybe more, maybe. I don't know. Can't say how many for sure, but I can say it's really fast and unclear. We do know at least one of those shots killed Smith. I can't tell you with my own eyes whether Smith fired his gun, that's one of the shots that you hear. That is the claim of the head of the Milwaukee Police Union, Alex Ayala. Get to more on him in a moment. First, what Smith's family saw.
9: The officer reached with his left arm.

0: to grab Prentice's left shoulder to bring him toward him, I guess, in an effort to kind of have Prentice face him. And at that point, the officer then shot Prentice directly in his head.
1: That's attorney Ivory Lamar describing what the family says they saw. Now, that was in an interview with Fox 6 before the public release of the video. Now, the video is out there now, and the aforementioned president of the Milwaukee Police Association is out saying this. The video shows Prentice Smith fleeing with a handgun, disregarding repeated commands to get on the ground, and struggling with an officer at point-blank range. The image shows the gun in Smith's hand and his finger on the trigger while the officer continues giving commands. As the video continues, you will see Smith pull the trigger. I told you I didn't see that. I'm not saying that didn't happen. It just, to my untrained eye, I couldn't tell what was happening. Right? The president of the police union goes on to say the family's attorney, Ivory Lamar, publicly called this a, quote, execution, even though he had not personally viewed the video. The evidence now belongs to the public. It shows a Milwaukee police officer fighting for his life. This officer pursued an armed man, repeatedly gave him the opportunity to surrender, and confronted an immediate deadly threat to protect the surrounding community. He demonstrated extraordinary courage, and we came frighteningly close to mourning another Milwaukee police officer.
2: Well, one question that some would ask would be, if you are scuffling with an armed man and you are the police officer, does the armed man need to pull the trigger before you think your life
1: before
2: is
1: that
2: in danger,
1: makes it a justified
2: right?
1: shooting, yeah. right? And never mind a cop, anybody.
2: Right, yeah.
1: If you both have guns, one person is prepared to use it, right?
2: Your perception of whether yes. or not they're prepared to use it, right?
1: The other thing that's a bit unclear now, Ayala from the police union had previously said the officer who was injured and ended up in the hospital had been shot, said he had a graze wound from a gunshot. MPD is not saying that explicitly in its news release along with the video. It does confirm the officer was injured. So that's another question. And at this point, you have the various parties here seeing what it is that they wanted to see. I wish the video were clearer, but if you go ahead and watch it, you can see how quickly things happen. And to an untrained eye, there are a lot of things that you still don't know. Wauwatosa police are the investigating agency as to whether the shooting was justified. 843, Brewers 360 with General Manager and President of Baseball Operations Matt Arnold is next. Let us check the roads first, however, Debbie.
3: All right, we've got a crash now on Highway 181, or also known as 84th Street, right at Kearney. It's right before you get to the freeway. The right lane is blocked right now, so be prepared for that. On the freeway itself, we're seeing delays from that point all the way to 35th. Westbound's actually pretty good, just a few taps on the brakes right through the stadium interchange proper. Also still seeing delays from Sawyer Road all the way to Highway 83 from that earlier disabled vehicle that was in traffic. No longer in traffic, by the way. And then we've got northbound 41 slowing from Burleigh all the way to Hampton, southbound from Good Hope Road to Silver Spring. I'm Debbie Lazaga with your WTMJ Time Saver Traffic.
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5: It is very cold. 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
7: Matt Arnold joins us now for Brewers 360. 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Bryce Terang with homer number 20. Win number 99. I certainly hope you have some type of bonus in your contract for that big 100, that, you know, nice little quarter of a mil bonus or something to celebrate with tonight.
5: No, I'm looking for a high five. I'm good with that, man. It was great. It was another great win in the stack 9-9 of these. It's pretty cool to think about. I really don't spend much time thinking about the win total. We're obviously looking ahead to hopefully doing bigger and better things in October.
1: Well, the number notwithstanding, Matt, there's still a little bit to play for.
7: Sure.
1: As we're two up on the Dodgers, in fact, could clinch the best record in the National League, well, but for a tie, but we win the tiebreaker with the Dodgers, so that we could end up being the one seed here in the postseason. How dramatically different do you think that would be if we fast forward and end up in the NLCS, getting a guaranteed three at home or four at home in that series?
5: Yeah, absolutely. I mean, that's a big deal. Our home field advantage, I think, is real. Our fans come out and support us like crazy, and I would love to do that. So, you know, we're watching the game late last night with the Dodgers and Padres, and you know, we're staying tuned in on all those games. So, yeah, certainly having the one seed would be great. It's great that we have the bye at this point, but to get the one seed would be really good for us to have that home field advantage.
7: So you got Logan Henderson done for the regular season, Miz pitching on Sunday still to final tune-up. What's your plan? What do you do with Logan now that he's done? Do you have him pitch next week, just bullpen session? How does that work?
5: Yeah, we have Murph and I were talking about this yesterday with the guys. I mean, we're going to sketch out some things, you know, during that downtime there. It's, you know, Murph's not going to let anybody have downtime. So we have plenty of plans. We'll have some sim games, you know, and try to keep it light in some ways, but also keep it intense. You know, you don't want the guys to totally shut off the engine here and then roll into the next round and not be ready for that. So Murph does a great job keeping the guys ready, and we're working through our plans there as we speak.
1: You probably know the analytics on it, Matt. I'm not looking for

0: an exact percentage, but the rest versus rust conversation, we will have five full days off before we end up in those first games. So where does it break down in terms of teams that get that week off or so versus the wild cards who happen to be on fire?
1: Yeah, a lot of it, you know, it's interesting. You know, there are, we've talked to a lot of different teams and managers, et cetera, that have been through this, you know, and it really is a really good balance because you have some guys, you know, our bullpen guys have been working so hard right now. We want to try to give them, you know, some space. And guys like Colton Gordon came in the other day, did a really nice job protecting the guys after the off day to give them two full days down, which was great, you know. And so, but like you said, you know, you talk to people that have been through this and we've been through it too, you know. And so we were fortunate to go through it last year and then go into the next round and beat the Cubs. And so, you know, it's just something that we want to try to continue to maintain that edge. And Murph does a great job with that. So I'm sure we'll work through that here this coming week.
2: Well, speaking of the Cubs, I can guarantee you'd rather have 5 days off than travel to Boston and play a doubleheader tomorrow and then fly to perhaps San Diego for your wild card the next day. It seems like having the break would be much more palatable.
1: Absolutely. Yeah. And they're even, you know, the Cubs are dealing with weather there in the Northeast too. So, you know, who knows, they might have to play the last game somewhere else. So, yeah, I'm certainly glad we don't have to deal with that at this time of year.
2: So Brandon Woodruff, Adam McKelvey from MLB.com reporting that he's going to have some imaging on his shoulder done tomorrow before conferring with doctors about whether to try throwing off the mound. Is there any possibility that he could make a roster and we could see him pitch again in October?
1: Look, I would never count Woody out of anything. I mean, we've seen him in some of the biggest games in the history of our franchise, and he's been just unbelievable. So, I certainly keeping my fingers crossed. Don't want to assume anything's gonna be possible. But I definitely wouldn't crack the, you know, shut the door on anything for Woody. So, obviously, if the imaging comes back good and he's feeling good, we can try to ramp him up. And man, wouldn't that be an incredible addition? But again, you know, want to be cautious with that because I know, you know, Woody's got to do what's best for him first and foremost.
0: When do you have to have that roster settled, Matt?
1: Yeah, it's basically that morning of the playoffs. So you have to have everything submitted, you know, that day before the game. And you know, it's something where we're going to spend a lot of time. We have a lot of meetings, including meetings today and tomorrow, to talk through different iterations of what that roster is.
0: So when we talk next week, Thursday, you'll tell us early who all of the decisions that you've made, correct? Is that?
1: Let's do it. Yeah, let's do that.
0: Okay, that's nice. Write it down.
2: Who's pitching tonight? Is that announced yet?
1: We're probably going to have Dro in, you know, as part of this. I think Dro's been, a big part of this, and I think he's going to be in there, and then we'll kind of read it a little bit. We have a couple different alternatives potentially after him, but looking like Dro's going to be a big part of it.
2: Cool.
0: Brewers President of Baseball Operations, Matt Arnold, as we come up on the final weekend of the season, and then it's the postseason.
2: Man, looking for a great crowd this weekend. Cardinals in town. It should be a blast just to celebrate the end of the regular run.
1: Absolutely. Yeah, look forward to seeing everybody at the ballpark. Thank you, guys.
0: Thanks, Matt. I'll be out there Friday. Are you squeezing one more in here this weekend?
2: I'm camping this weekend. Friday. So I'm missing the game.
0: I wish you weren't camping.
2: I was going to go tomorrow night, but yeah.
0: 8:53 on Wisconsin's Morning News. Let's check the drive here one more time before 9 o'clock. Debbie?
3: All right. Looks like we've got a crash on Howell Avenue just about at Edgerton. So careful with that. They are saying the right lane is blocked on northbound Howell Avenue. Also, the ramp from westbound 94 to Brewers Boulevard, all lanes are blocked with a broken down vehicle there. So that's going to finish things off with a bit of a bang. Got delays heading through the stadium all the way to about Hawley Road. Eastbound 894 still dealing with that broken down, eastbound 94 dealing with that broken down vehicle just off of Highway 83. Still seeing the backups coming in from Genesee Street all the way to 83. And then we've got northbound 41 backing up from Capitol Drive all the way to Silver Spring. I'm Debbie Lozaga with your WTMJ Time Saver Traffic.
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8: What do you do if no one is heading to the store? Fast food. It's been an interesting fast food wars phenomenon, right? Because people just think differently about how they consume food. They eat different things now. GLP-1 drugs are hot right now. So what do you do? In fact, we saw that big story, McDonald's, in the news about how they're trying to reconnect with those who are using those drugs because they want to still get you there, right? Eating their food.
9: What's the play? Hey.
8: We got a good salad.
9: All you former.
8: Well, that's it, though. Like, so what right. do we do to make money? Well, there's
9: I'm
8: Wendy's.
9: I'm not going to say it, but you know what I'm saying.
8: Yeah, I understand.
9: We miss you. Do you miss us?
8: Wouldn't you love to have a burger right about
9: now?
8: Well, if you're Wendy's, you know what you do? You create an album. The song entitled, She Said She Didn't Want Fries, But She Lied. She lied, she lied. 6-song album called Songs to Listen to in the Wendy's Parking Lot have been released.
9: Man. They got a great marketing team. I got to give them that.
8: The idea behind it is just to get you talking about it, obviously. Yeah. And then you have these silly songs. And it's, hey, let's find a way. And maybe it's to get these young punkers or even some Gen Xers who remember some of that music from the early, 2000s, the emo stuff.
9: I would say the Wendy's social medias are a must follow.
8: Yeah, yeah.
9: Whether it's X or Instagram, whatever.
8: All the songs, titles like I Miss the Sunroom. Remember Wendy's used to have that sunroom.
9: Oh, yeah.
8: And My Frosty's Funeral. And then, of course, like we did this one, it's called She Said She Didn't Want Fries. She said she didn't want fries. Will it work? She lied, she lied. Let me know how good it is.

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0: center. 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It is gone. Jackson Churios swinging away on 3-0.
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3: Just after 9 o'clock, I'm Vince Vitrano on Wisconsin's Morning News. Our top story, a parent tip led to a teenager's arrest.
4: I'm Eric Bilstead. More fallout from a delayed 911 response.
3: 64 degrees, your high temperature today. A few sprinkles possible tonight with a low down to 56. Milwaukee's up to 62. And from the WTMJ Breaking News Center, quick thinking by a parent and a school resource officer led to the arrest of a 16-year-old at Oshkosh North High School.
5: The investigation began when the parents said they were keeping their children from going to class after a student showed off a gun in a school bathroom on Tuesday. The student was in class when Police Chief Dean Smith said they were taken by the SRO to a separate location for a search.
6: When the school resource officer opened a compartment of the backpack, the student attempted to flee. A handgun with extended magazine was located in the backpack.
5: A separate 17-year-old student is no longer believed to be linked to the investigation. The 16-year-old faces initial charges of having a gun on school grounds. Adam Roberts, WTMJ News.
4: Update to a story we've been following here on WTMJ. A 99-year-old woman from Milwaukee violently attacked in her home, then waiting several hours for help after she had called 911. Well, her attorney, Chris McGillis, says the delayed response was due to a series of systematic failures.
7: It troubles me to say this, but we know that now this isn't the first time. I told you before, you do a simple Google search about the city of Milwaukee and how 911 calls have been handled. We know that there have been problems. This isn't the first time calls have been misclassified and mishandled.
4: The woman is recovering from that attack. Now, McGillis says they are prepared to file a lawsuit if they can't come to an agreement with the city.
3: A man facing new charges now, accused of using his jail-issued tablet to intimidate his partner in a domestic violence case.
8: Prosecutors say 27-year-old Damian Cosme Torres allegedly made over 2,400 attempts to call or message the woman's new number over several months while incarcerated, despite her efforts to block him. According to the criminal complaint, Cosme Torres was arrested in February on domestic abuse charges and used the jail's phone and tablet to continue to threaten her and her family, including saying he would release intimate images of the victim. If convicted on the new charges, Cosme Torres could face up to 10 years in prison. Nizer Spencer, WTMJ News.
4: What if lawmakers held a hearing and nobody came? ABC's Jim Ryan's got the story. Reports the heads of surveillance companies under intensifying public scrutiny. The Flock folks were invited to a hearing on Capitol Hill on Wednesday.
9: The Senate Judiciary Subcommittee on Crime and Counterterrorism invited the CEOs of Axon, Motorola, Verkada, and Flock Safety to answer a basic question from Chair Josh Hawley.
10: How do we make sure that this kind of surveillance is consonant with the Constitution of the United States?
9: Hawley's colleague, Senator Dick Durbin.
11: Obviously, they're nervous about being on camera. But I sure wish they would have joined us today.
9: The CEOs were no-shows on Capitol Hill. Hawley may issue subpoenas. Jim Ryan, ABC News.
3: Well, invited and subpoenaed are two very different things, right? If you're subpoenaed and dragged before the committee, then you got to go. Invited, then you look at your own self-interest. How does this help me?
4: Yeah.
3: I mean, I don't care what, if you were invited to testify before Congress, I would expect that would be something that's of interest to you.
4: Well, it depends on what it's about.
3: Well, right. You know, they wanted you to come and talk about type 1 diabetes research. You'd be like, well, that would be great for me, and that would be great for a cause I believe in. Right. You're the CEO of a company that's under high-level scrutiny in communities all over the country, and you've been invited to come sit before this group of lawmakers.
4: To be monologued at.
3: Yes, to be talked at. To play guitar at, to be talked at.
4: Yeah, very good.
3: So they can put their social media stuff up there. I'm going to take a pass on that one. We'll wait for the subpoena.
4: News about your money, the WDTMJ Annex Wealth Management market update. Everything in the red this morning on Wall Street. The Dow is off 99, the NASDAQ 150, and the S&P also down 15.
3: I would invite you to come and testify on how much you can suck less in the future. Right? 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

0: and the rest of the season, starting right tackle Zach Bakobuele, the Packers' most experienced and highest-graded offensive lineman.
1: Bottom line is you got to find ways to win football games in this league, and we were fortunate to be able to do that on Sunday, and we're looking to go do it again.
0: Greg Matzik, WTMJ News.
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3: WDTMJ Time Saver Traffic. Keep an eye on 94 westbound in the stadium interchange. The exit there to, what is that, Brewers Boulevard? It's blocked right now on 94 west to head south there. There's a disabled vehicle. It looks like a couple of folks working on that car right now. So that ramp is blocked at the moment as they deal with that. So you might see some slowdowns because of that. Otherwise, aside from that, for the most part, just some standard slowdowns. 894 a bit slow in both directions at the moment. There's some road work, of course, in that area, so you're losing a lane there. And because of that, you're seeing some delays in both directions of 894 between the Hale and the Mitchell.
2: Your WTMJ five-day forecast. Today, a high of 64 degrees. Should see some sunshine, and that may give way to more clouds by the afternoon or evening hours. A few sprinkles possible tonight, low down to 56. For Friday, cloudy to sunny. And 64 degrees the high. Partly cloudy on Saturday with a high of 65. Sunday, mostly cloudy, high 66. For Monday, warmer, partly cloudy, and a high of 70 degrees. Right now at 62.
4: 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Here are your hosts, Eric Bilstad and Vince Vitrano.
3: Ooh, that sound. Can't you hear that sound? That's not how the song goes, but yeah.
2: I got you, though.
3: So, an interesting mystery on Milwaukee's south side. What is that sound? So, Channel 12 has this story about earlier this week in the evening, the sun was already down, an odd sound that was permeating throughout the area, and it was lasting so long that you could hear it in multiple different areas of the south side.
5: What in the actual f-?
3: So that is sound from a woman okay. who posted on social media.
2: That is not the
3: it.
2: Sound.
3: No, that's her reacting to the sound.
2: Okay.
3: Do we would have you the sound? Like to hear it?
2: Yes, everyone okay. would like to hear
3: all
2: this.
3: Right, sound. So here is the sound. Kind of like a mechanical type of sound. So it might be tough to hear, of course, if you're streaming or depending on if you're listening to the AM or the FM. Sometimes it's a little bit muddled in there. But what would you say that sounds like?
6: Like some weird like alien drone robot cyborg. Weird sound. I'm like, what the heck is going on?
2: See, I'm there with this guy.
3: Alien drone cyborg.
2: Somewhere in that neighborhood.
3: So, Hannah Hilliard talked to all kinds of different people, and their story they did on like I said, it was on 12, is people that aren't even close to each other, right? They're not like, it's just someone and then the neighbor talking. It's like from a mile or two away from each other.
7: It was going around. It was like bouncing off the houses and stuff.
3: So what in the world would it be? Now, we do have different theories.
2: I'm leaning more towards some sort of alarm as well. You know what it sounds like? The purge alert or whatever, right? Huh. I never actually saw those movies, but...
3: So it's the...
2: right?
3: Well, here's what we know it's not.
2: Okay.
3: It's not a tornado siren. Or an emergency alert siren like that.
2: Okay.
3: And Milwaukee police say, we didn't get any calls about it. It's not like anyone called 911 about it, that at least from what we've heard
2: which
3: from MPD.
2: Which I would applaud. Just because you hear something strange doesn't mean that's a police matter. Don't be calling the cops. Hey, I'm hearing something that's strange. Doot, doot. all right. And
3: we'll
2: what will
3: right
2: you have us do?
3: We'll be right there. Yeah, but I mean, so other theories would include, I don't know, something from the 440th, some type of military vehicle.

0: Polar aircraft.
1: Was that followed by a large? They put all 10 KC-135s up in the air. You'd probably know. Plus, this is Walker's Point. That's not airport related. All right, that's out. I've ruled that out.
0: Now, others have said, I'll tell you what I think it is.
1: Why don't you just tell me what you think it is?
0: In the story, they called it a bad boy alarm because it almost sounds like bad boy, bad. So
1: okay, do it one more time without your enhancement.
0: Okay,
1: there.
0: I was trying just to help you.
1: No. No, I've ruled that
0: bad
1: out. That's out. No, that's
0: boy.
1: Not it. But you know, you think that's what it is.
0: My theory is it's someone in a car driving around with a big old amp, bam, and just having fun driving around. Because in one of the
1: meaning
0: cases,
1: to prank people with and freak them out,
0: no,
1: or
0: just to do it and who knows, get engagement on social media later, or who knows, right?
1: Hey,
0: why do we shoot
1: now?
0: Fireworks? Like, why do we do anything? Like, it's just doing it for
1: okay.
0: fun, and because. Witnesses or residents said in one case said it, they heard it like in intervals. They heard it for like 15 minutes, then didn't hear it for an hour, then it came back. So like that's someone in their car just driving around, and that would explain why you're hearing it in a large swath of space.
1: Okay.
0: Right?
1: Yeah, and if it were industrial, either the sound of machining or some sort of machine or an alert of this machine is in motion or in action or whatever. They would have heard that before, would they not? You lived in the neighborhood.
0: Okay,
1: why didn't they hear it 2 days ago, 3 days ago, 3 weeks ago?
0: I got to ask. So let's see what Greg's got. Greg is checking the text line.
1: Has anyone contacted you? Greg Pancake Hill, who produces the program, has anyone contacted you to suggest they have heard this sound?
2: No firsthand reports, but on the WTMJ setting WTMJ talking. We got suggestions, y'all.
0: Yes.
1: What do you got?
2: We got maybe one or more rogue drones without the required lights. That sounds, that's way too loud for a drone.
0: Yeah, it does seem loud for a drone. You're right.
1: And isn't that more of a...
2: A creepy sound could possibly be an industrial alert before moving something heavy or on a factory crane.
1: Okay, agree with that. But what about my contention that why are you hearing that for the first time now ever?
2: At night, it's a wood chipper. What?
0: I don't know if you're wood chipping at night though. Are you?
1: Also, that's not a wood chipper. All right, I've ruled that one out. That one's out too.
2: That's kind of all I got. I'm in the car. Listen, I live on Oklahoma Avenue, buddy. I hear some cars. All right. And there's some loud music that plays all the time, which is fine. But yeah, I can

0: That's what it is. I don't know.
1: Sort of adding to a raw beat, though, what?
2: Hey, WTMJ's John Burke here for the Tub Doctors, family-owned third-generation Wisconsin's number one bathroom remodeling contractor. 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

0: 921 in Wisconsin's morning news. Big night tonight. Green Bay Packers open the home season at Lambeau Field. It's a 7:15 kick. Several stories on that front as the Packers get set to take on the Falcons.
1: You ever done a home opener? Has that ever been you covered it or were there for fun?
0: Sure.
1: Sounds like it'd be a fun.
0: And no one in particular sticks out to me.
1: Yeah.
0: Fortunate enough to have witnessed either through work or just as a fan many games at Lambeau Field. So very special place. I don't think, even the years I lived up there, for whatever reason, the home opener for the Packers never had the same feel of the quote-unquote opening day
1: down
0: at
1: here
0: County Stadium at AmFam.
1: NFL's different. Yeah. Yeah.
0: It just not that there wasn't excitement.
1: Sure.
0: But it hit different. Of course, when I was up there, the home opener was always at noon on Sunday because Packers were on their way back to prominence, but he also had way fewer primetime games. You didn't have Thursday night games. You didn't have
1: – right.
0: I guess you still had Sunday night and Monday night, but that was that. So that is tonight. But I mentioned we have several stories on that front. We got Josh Jacobs and what's going to happen in court today. We have the game itself. And then we have the whole issue of this being a streaming game once again. And no movement to report, but just reminding you there is a proposal to do something about that. What do you want to do first?
1: Let's do the who's going to win first, right?
0: Do you want
1: to save that?
0: Why don't you just tell me who's going to win? So we talked with Green Bay Hall of Famer Mark Tauscher, who joins us regularly at 10 minutes before 8 o'clock today. Tauscher's high on the pack for this one. Now, the Falcons are pretty lousy.
1: This is true.
0: They're 0-2. Their defense is okay. Their offense is terrible. They've scored one touchdown and a few field goals on the season.
2: You know, we've talked about the offensive line in very fair terms, it has not been good. Atlanta's offense is bad. And I know they're getting their quarterback back who's been, you know, is coming back from a major injury. I love the way our special teams and defense played. And I think that is part of, you know, the narrative of a great win last week, even though the offense did not play well, that we maybe lost in the sauce a little bit. And the Falcons, this stat just is.

0: it got in my head early this week, and I can't get it out. They haven't been in the red zone the entire time. I know they've scored some points. They had, I think, a 25-yard touchdown or something. But they can't score. And they have talent. They have a tight end that they paid. Bijan Robinson is one of the best running backs. I think we shut him out tonight. I think the Green Bay Packers defense shuts him out. I don't know. I'm kind of torn between going 16-0 and 23-0. But, Vinny, I was listening to you guys right before. I think we score. I think Evan Williams gets a pick six. And I think we end up beating them 23-0. That's I just don't see our defense playing at home with this, the 30th year, and the championship teams up there and the crowd. I think it's going to overwhelm the Falcons. I don't think they get anything tonight. 23-0 pack.
1: I'd like that.
2: What did Gabe tell us? Gabe usually joins us on Fridays. So he just, what did he say to you, Greg?
3: This is why I love Gabe Neitzel. He walks in seconds before a show and goes, I know I'm not on today, but by the way, 24-10 Packers. And that's all he said, and he leaves. It's awesome.
4: I like Tausch's plan better.
2: The shutout? Okay.
4: Yeah, lay the 10. So there's that. But I do think I completely agree with Tausch just in that the defense has to have a big night, and I think the defense needs to score tonight.
2: So Josh Jacobs... we could get some news today regarding his case, right? 11 o'clock this morning.
4: Brown County Circuit Court, the same judge that handled his conviction on two charges. So that was a plea agreement, if you recall. Jacobs pleaded guilty to multiple charges in connection with an incident at his home back in May. One, a deferred prosecution. So basically the criminal damage to property will be deleted from his record in a year, provided he complies with a bunch of conditions in that, pleaded no contest to misdemeanor battery as well. So this is in connection with an altercation between he and his then girlfriend. What's at stake today right now, the court is considering, same judge who handled that plea and sentencing hearing, the court is going to consider today a petition on behalf of the victim in this case to keep the evidence in the case sealed. A lot of folks want to see the video in particular. The video was primary piece of evidence, it seems, that the prosecutors used to come up with these charges for Jacobs, charges that ultimately stuck. Prosecutors say the video clearly shows Jacobs throwing the woman to the ground, described pretty badly, right? Looks bad. Seems bad.
2: And when you say a lot of people want to see it, it's more than just strange curiosity or morbid curiosity. The NFL would like to see it. The Packers would like to see it to know whether or not a suspension needs to be so many games, et cetera, because of what it shows.
4: Jacobs is about to miss his third game of the season because he remains on the commissioner's exempt list, meaning he can't practice, he can't play. And one of the reasons that the NFL has not levied some sort of suspension or actual punishment on Jacobs is because they don't know what they got. And their access to this video is in question. And the judge could rule that all the evidence in the case is sealed. So we had Kirsten Hildebrand on from Hildebrand Law this morning. She is not connected with this case. We brought her in to ask her a bunch of legal questions as to what may happen today. I asked her directly, so can the judge be selective here? Can you seal the evidence for some, for example, the likes of WTMJ TMJ4 or anybody else in the media? Can you say you can't see it, but NFL, Green Bay Packers, you can see the video? Can you do that?
5: It definitely can be selectively done. There's something called an in-camera hearing. And so it might be something where even the judge says, I'm not going to release this information out because I don't know what kind of leakage there might be within any organization. But in camera, we will show the video. We will show the information to the Packers organization and then let them use that information in order to make disciplinary decisions.
2: Right. So that idea of like, here, we'll show it to you in real time right now. Here, watch. But then that's it.
4: So that's cart before the horse because the judge still needs to rule on the overall seal. But let's say the judge says, yep, all right, because the victim has asked for this, we're going to seal the evidence in the case and nobody can have it. Then the Packers or probably the NFL instead would come in and petition the court separately for access to that evidence.
2: It's also,
4: the judge may or may not grant
2: it. It's also possible we'll see it in pregame. I mean,

0: think that's what everyone is expecting, but it could be we could see it today. Everybody could, depending on how the ruling
1: judge
0: goes.
1: Says. Nope, I'm not going to grant this request, and the video's out.
0: I mean, that's
1: you have to honor all these records requests.
0: That don't know seems how unlikely. Yeah, I was going to say I'm not sure that's expected, but it's certainly a possibility.
1: I think the scenario that we just drew up is most likely, and then say beyond that. So here's the other part. Say the judge says to the Packers in the NFL that you can't see the video. Then where does that leave things?
0: Yeah. What do you do?
1: Attorney Hildebrand said Josh Jacobs would not have the right, because of the court order, the NFL can't say, well, it's your video. It was recorded on your security, so you have to show it to us, or we're going to suspend you for six games or whatever. That would change the legal complexion of anything that the NFL could do to Jacobs, because they couldn't compel him even to show them the video. So it's a very important ruling as it pertains both to the victim in this case who have asked for this, as well as for the future of Jacobs on the football field. As for the game itself, tonight is another one of these streaming games. So it's on Amazon Prime. So unless you live in either the Milwaukee media market or the Green Bay media market, you have to have Prime in order to see it. Prime, obviously, a subscription service. There are agreements, and they've long been in place with the ESPNs of the world and other things, that in the local market where a team is, the team can offer the broadcast rights to one of the local entities. So in this case, it's Fox 6. Sometimes it's been TMJ4. Sometimes it's ISN. Somebody pays extra to be the local carrier of the otherwise streamed or cable game. Tonight, again, it's 6 in Milwaukee. I don't know who's got it up in Green Bay. But if you're anywhere outside of those, so if you're in the entire western half of the state, you don't have a local broadcast partner. So you got to have Prime. Well, a lot of people have been bellyaching about this, not just with the NFL, but with MLB and other sports. And Senator Tammy Baldwin has for years been pursuing some sort of access agreement so there would be carriage over the air for in-state teams. This is what she said about the whole deal.
2: The other thing that's bringing us together, sadly, right now is the complexity and cost of watching your favorite teams. So the maze of streaming subscriptions that you have to have if you're a super fan and you want to watch all the games is quite astounding.
1: That was an interview Senator Baldwin did back with Fox 11 earlier this year. Her legislation is called the For the Fans Act. It's not NFL specific, but let me just put it in terms of the Packers in Wisconsin. It would basically mean in La Crosse and in Superior and in Wausau and wherever else.
0: They could have a channel.
1: They too, right, could have a local broadcast. In fact, would be compelled to have a local broadcast partner for a free over-the-air carriage of games like this that are streaming. Tonight, again, Amazon Prime, 7:15 kick. At Lambeau.
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5: ABC News, I'm Sherry Preston. A federal judge blocking President Trump's ban of three news outlets from the White House. However, reporters from CNN, MS Now, and Politico all say they remain blocked and cannot get in hours after the ruling. The outlets asked in a court filing for an immediate hearing to address their continued ban and being turned away from the White House grounds. Chinese President Xi Jinping at the White House today. There is a state dinner tonight. New reporting that at least eight sailors on the USS Lincoln aircraft carrier tried to take their own lives amid months-long deployment in support of the Iran war. Here's ABC's Jay O'Brien.
6: In a letter to Congress, the acting Secretary of the Navy confirms that eight sailors attached to the USS Lincoln Carrier Strike Group attempted suicide since the beginning of their long deployment tied to the Iran war. A Navy official says that's consistent with lengthy deployments. The letter was sent to Senator Kirsten Gillibrand and first obtained by CNN.
5: There's a nor'easter on the way for the East Coast. This is ABC News.
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7: 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S&P 500 at 76.86 is off 19. And the NASDAQ down 130 points to 26,796. 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
0: Roadwork slowdowns right now. You're going to notice it on 894 in both directions between the Hale and the Mitchell. Also, some construction zone slowdowns elsewhere, but for the most part, you should get where you're looking to go.
7: WTMJ, five-day forecast, 64 degrees, your high temp today. Could see a few sprinkles tonight with a low of 56. Some clouds to start Friday, then shifting to sunny skies and a high of 64. Partly cloudy on Saturday, high 65. Sunday, high 66 under mostly cloudy skies. And for Monday, a bit warmer, partly cloudy, and a high of 70. Milwaukee at 60.

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4: Well, we've gotten some clarity as to what is going to happen in Washington, D.C. tonight.
5: Happening today.
4: So the president has welcomed Chinese President Xi Jinping. They're going to have a summit today at the White House, going to be addressing all kinds of things. So AI is going to be big, clearly. Iran, also big. Sounds like their trade fight is going to continue to have its moratorium at the moment. So, like, there's a lot of things.
6: A lot of really important issues should be discussed.
4: Right,
6: yes.
4: Right.
6: However, never mind all that. Do you have the menu?
4: So they're having a state dinner tonight.
6: What are we serving?
4: Which, and this is an, I mean, this is China, so this is a different type of state dinner. This isn't necessarily an ally. And we are curious, what do you serve? What do you serve at the state dinner? Well, okay, the first course offers a refined and silky smooth velouté. So embarrassed. I do not know any classy foods. First course, yellow squash velouté. Am I saying that right? I can't be. Wild mushroom fricassee?
6: Isn't that fricassee?
4: Crispy pancetta and scallion oil. These ingredients create a rich fricassee complemented by crispy...
6: So we got squash, we got mushrooms.
4: Second course is sea bass and baby bok choy.
6: Okay, we know how to say those.
4: And then the dessert, they're going to have White House honey ice cream.
6: Oh, roasted garden eggplant. That sounds tasty.
4: Yeah.
6: Well, olive oil.
4: So, yeah, then the...
6: What's for dessert?
4: White House honey ice cream. Mm. Some walnuts. I feel like I'm reading a different language. I do not... I've never felt so insecure in my life. I cannot... Mm. I don't... What is that? Walnut frang pipe?
6: I don't know. They lost me at walnut. Out.
4: Walnut's really good for you. And then the entertainment is... Headlined by Mr. Christopher Macchio, a classically trained tenor, who he will be the entertainment tonight. What's interesting is who's all coming to this thing, and it's a lot of tech bros. Like, name the tech company. The CEO is going to be there. CEO of Alphabet, the CEO of Tesla, the CEO of Amazon, the CEO of OpenAI, the CEO of NVIDIA, the CEO of Meta, Microsoft, Apple, Tim Cook. He's not even the CEO, and he's going. Like,
6: the whole NASDAQ is there.
4: Yeah, all of these, yeah. All of these guys are going to be there. Jamie Dimon. Dimon is going to be there from J.P. Morgan. Jane Fraser from Citigroup. Pfizer. Albert Bourla, from the CEO of Pfizer. So all of them will be there today for this event tonight. And it's not a big group. It's like 150 can really get in that main room where you can eat with the leaders of both countries. And New York Post reported that China was saying, hey, we want half those seats. And the White House was like, are you kidding me? We're not giving you half. So there was some back and forth.
6: We're throwing the party here.
4: Yeah. So they have not clarified how many seats China has yet. But that is what's happening tonight. A state dinner, which always includes a toast and always includes speeches and all of that taking place tonight.
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0: probably went to 4 or 5 buildings. Now you can get to the performance center or maybe to one of the buildings that they had. I feel like, Vince, maybe you and your son Max could go to. It is the UWM History Department Retro Computing Lab is open.
1: No way.
0: The way. So that's, and if you're thinking, well, how the heck, 200 buildings, how do I choose? HistoricMilwaukee.org has a whole doors open section, and they have one of the best interactive maps I have ever seen. You can type in, if you like, different things, if you want to see churches, if you want to, I typed in beer.
2: Just cause, nice, right?
0: Falcon Bowl.
1: Well, because it is overwhelming. You're right. What should we all see?
0: And so, and if you're a list maker like I am, it's like, I want to do absolutely everything. But you're like, I'm going to be in this neighborhood. So if you pulled up on your phone or on the website, and they also have a printable, a downloadable list in alphabetical order. If you want to see historic buildings like City Hall, but it's just incredible. If you love the arts, Barrel O' Monkeys Artist Collective is open for you. I was talking about Beer Holler House is open for you, but like the Hop Car Street Facility. The hop streetcar facility. You know, places that you probably wouldn't ever get access to. Or if you're curious, the Islamic Society of Milwaukee is going to be open. And so is, I'll tell you what I'm really excited about. Have you been to Landmark Credit Union Live yet? The new performance venue?
1: Next to Fiserv.
0: Yeah. Here's the deal. Go there because they have this VIP section called the Vinyl Bar. I thought you could just go to the Vinyl Bar anytime. Oh, no, you have to be somebody who gets that level of ticket. Yeah. It's incredible. It's this atrium bar, but all the decor inside are Wisconsin artists and wall-to-wall vinyl, and there's even a turntable on the bar. So it's very cool. So there are just so many things, no matter what you like. The Model Railroad Club of Milwaukee, some of the firehouses are open if your kids are way into that. So doors open, Milwaukee. Make the most of it Saturday and Sunday. And I would definitely say go to the website because not every venue is open both days.
1: Yeah, and most of it is free, although here or there, you got to pay a little bit.
0: Pretty much everything's free. It's more to pay if you're going to do a special tour.
3: How many years has that been going on?
0: This is the 16th.
1: There you go.
3: Well done.
1: Asked and answered. What do you want to do next? You want to do live music or you want to do arts?
0: Well, the arts, there are two to tell you about. In Between is the name of a brand new festival in Racine, a first-time 10-day art celebration, and this is great. It's all around Racine. Think about RAM, the museum, and then they've got the RAM Wisdom campus, but also free performances ranging from poetry and yoga and all sorts of cool things. They have this aerial dance performance. It's going to be Friday, Saturday, and Sunday, and I'm waving my arm back and forth. It's these three Canadian women who shimmy up 20-foot poles, and then they do this synchronized swaying to music while wearing these flowing skirts. I just think it sounds very hypnotic and cool.
1: All right.
0: So that's just one of the things you could do at In Between, a new festival in Racine. If you go to ramart.org, you could see the full schedule there. And they've got a craft and draft event on Saturday that's going to bring a bunch of makers together. And then Bayview Gallery Night is absolutely free on Friday night, where you can stroll around the neighborhood, get into Lincoln Warehouse, Hyde House. Also, Esther Ev, Dan Jacobs' restaurant, he's going to have a display of colorful and happy art by Fruity Studio. And if you've ever been to the Newport on Conway, it's where I used to go to watch Packers games. So it's just a bar tucked in the neighborhood. Right. They've got a metal artist named Bill, and he's got metal sculptures, and 100% of anything he sells is going to go to the Milwaukee Area Domestic Animal Control Commission, MADAC. So it's like you can do a good deed and stroll around the neighborhood. Plus, Club Garibaldi has a Dolly Parton tribute night with Dolly art and local bands playing Dolly music. And if you want more live music, I am highly recommending They Might Be Giants. They are playing two shows tonight and tomorrow in Milwaukee at the Pabst and then in Madison at the Barrymore.
3: Those guys have been playing for a long time.
0: Quirky, cool, and fun and prolific. I remember back in the 80s, they used to have an answering machine dial up a day, a different song. They still do that. But Birdhouse in Your Soul, all that sort of fun. It's hard to have a bad time at a They Might Be Giants show. But if you're a jazz fan, in River West on Friday night is the River West Jazz Fest. Again, another excuse to stroll through that neighborhood. There are like four different venues. And if you're a big country music fan, Luke Bryan, he's at Alpine on Saturday night.
1: Oh, get out the leaf blower, open everything back up.
3: That makes me happy, though, that Alpine's still getting work. That's good.
0: And one more live music event to tell you about
1: because it is Hispanic
0: Heritage Month has begun. 512, the Selena Experience, Still Dreaming of You Tour, is at the South Milwaukee Performing Arts Center. And you've got closing weekend for Lend Me a Tenor at Sunset Playhouse, opening weekend for Footloose at The Rep, which is a musical based on the 1980s musical, and opening weekend for Gypsy, a musical fable at Skylight Music Theater.

0: theater, and I feel like I would be remiss if I didn't get you some ABBA. It is Mamma Mia is back in town at the Marcus Performing Arts Center through Sunday.
1: And there's like a million Oktoberfests starting.
0: There are about a half a dozen Oktoberfests in Racine, in Milwaukee at Bavarian Beer House, also in Waukesha, and in Germantown, as you would think there should be. And also in Appleton. And also Maidak, speaking of them, they're having Barktoberfest at Esterbrook Park on Saturday.
2: 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Sandy Max with us this morning.
1: Awesome.
2: Thank you, Sandy. 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

0: 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Sandy Max with us this morning. Awesome. Thank you, Sandy. Text.
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11: Just a few minutes before 10 o'clock, then we'll do Point Taken with Steve Scafidi and Kristen Bry. Any more learned commentary on the alleged sound from... the sound was real.
12: Well, when you say
11: what it was.
12: Learned, no. Commentary, sure.
11: That includes us. Well, I didn't mean to speak for you, but I've had nothing intelligent to say about this sound.
12: Yeah, that's the sound. Channel 12 captured that story of sound heard on the south side in the Walker's Point area and elsewhere, and no one knows where the sound is coming from. It was all over the place Monday night, and now still too many questions with very few answers.
11: Don't know what it is.
12: My favorite was the response from the lady who was recording the video of the audio.
13: What in the actual f***?
11: Yes. I agree with her. I just don't know. It sounds industrial, I suppose. I don't know why you so quickly dismiss aliens, but it does have a ground-based feel. So that means they already landed.
12: I mean,
11: they were out there flying around.
12: You're not the only one.
14: Like some weird, like alien drone robot cyborg, weird sound. Like what the heck is going on?
11: I'm with that guy.
12: That guy talked to Channel 12. That's what he said.
11: Right. Cyborg could also be human created.
12: That's true. That's true. I'm guessing it's a dude in his car. Just jamming loud sounds and music and some type of electro music and bump, bump, bump, and that's just how it sounded. That's my prediction.
11: That's your prediction?
12: Yeah.
11: My prediction is we never know. It just goes away. It's going to be like Milwaukee Lion, and we'll never actually figure out exactly what it was.
12: If you missed any portion of the show, just text the word Vince to 855-616-1620 on the Siding Unlimited WDTMJ Talking Text Line, or always check the YouTube page. You can just scrub through the whole video there and catch all the spots you're looking for as well.
11: That's really interesting perspective. You missed it with local attorney Kirsten Hildebrand. Just we asked for her expertise on what's going to happen today in Brown County Court. There's this petition to seal the evidence in the Josh Jacobs case. It's going to be heard at 11 a.m. by a judge up there in Green Bay. And could have a huge impact on the future of our running back, who's about to miss his third game with the Packers.
12: Can also
11: Packers and Falcons tonight.
12: Yep, you can also find out what Tauscher thinks. Who's going to win the game?

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4: 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I'll turn that into a raw beat, though. What?

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10: 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Jackson Churio swinging away on 3-0.
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11: Just after 10 o'clock, it's 64 degrees. Mix of sun and clouds, and our high not getting a whole lot warmer. We'll see a high right around 64. From the WTMJ Breaking News Center, I'm Neil Doyle. After a gun was recovered and a 16-year-old student arrested at Oshkosh North High School yesterday, members of the school board now thanking local police and student resource officers.
12: A 16-year-old student was arrested after a handgun was found in the student's backpack yesterday morning. President of the board, Dr. Michael Ford, at the OASD Board of Education meeting.
13: Because of our partners in the Oshkosh Police Department, specifically those in the SRO program, the professionalism of our district staff, district administrators, and the patience and caring of our families and our students, we have 1,200 North students, including my own two sons and the children of others, on this board that are home safe.
12: An SRO found the weapon after a parent said she was keeping her children from going to school after a student showed off a gun in a school bathroom Tuesday. Jen Gregg, WTMJ News.
11: A potential lawsuit after a 99-year-old woman from Milwaukee was attacked in her home, then waited hours for help after calling 911. Attorney Chris McGillis says they're working to reach an agreement with the city over the next 30 days.
14: Right now, we are preparing to file a lawsuit if we are unable to reach a resolution with the city. Based on the information that we have, based on the facts that we've received, based on the city's own documents, we know there were failures and we know they were systemic.
11: Two 911 call takers have resigned since the incident. A plea from Stephen Avery to the governor, the convicted murderer, now petitioning to have his life sentence reduced.
15: Avery is serving a life sentence for the 2005 murder of Teresa Halbach. He is petitioning the governor's commutation advisory board, which Governor Tony Evers reinstated. A judge has reviewed the petition and opposed the commutation. Avery's nephew, Brendan Dassey, is also serving a life sentence for the same murder and is seeking a commutation as well. Elizabeth Linton in WTMJ News.
11: It's day two of Chinese President Xi Jinping's trip to Washington, with talks with President Trump and a black tie state dinner happening tonight.
16: Analysts are calling this reception unprecedented

0: for arrival. And for Xi Jinping, that picture beamed back to audiences back here in China. It's arguably worth more than any single deal. China does want economic breathing room. We know that. The tariff truce that Trump and Xi struck in South Korea last October, that has now been extended until January.
1: ABC's Britt Clinette reporting. Secretary of State Marco Rubio has been pushing back on some lawmakers who are questioning the visit by China's president. Time for news about your money, the WTMJ Annex Wealth Management market update. Everything in the red. The Dow is off about 280 points at 51,231. The NASDAQ is down 184 at 26,751. And the S&P 500 sitting at 7,675. That's down about 30 points. 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
4: And I'm Rick. Today we're going to hear from some of the other owners at Kessler's.
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1: Time for a WTMJ Sports Update from the Gruber Law Office's One Call That's All Sports Desk. Brewers going for win number 100 tonight, wrapping up their series against the Phillies. Crew also battling the Dodgers for the top overall seed in the National League. Brewers President of Baseball Operations, Matt Arnold.
2: Certainly having the one seed would be great. 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
1: A 5:05 first pitch tonight in Philadelphia. 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Thursday night football at Lambeau Field. Packers begin the home schedule tonight against the Falcons.
3: Third down is considered the money down in the NFL. And through 2 weeks of the NFL season, the Packers are not cashing in. Head coach Matt LaFleur.
4: No, it's disgusting.
3: Green Bay's 19% conversion rate ranks dead last in the league, due in large part to a lack of success on first and second down.
4: It's almost third and 10 every time, which, if you're in those situations, it's a low percentage. So we got to get into the third and threes, the short yardage situations, and then do a good job executing in those moments.
3: Greg Matzik, WTMJ News.
1: Take a look at the roads, your WTMJ time saver traffic. We've got some issues on 94, a couple of different crashes here. 94 eastbound right at Mitchell Boulevard. Part of the left lane is blocked because of an accident in that stretch. And then we've got another crash as well. 94 right near State Fair Park. So we're seeing some slowdowns if you're heading eastbound, basically starting at 76th Street until you get past the ballpark. Typical delays on the westbound side as well. Seeing some other slowdowns in our other work zones, but nothing too out of the ordinary. Everything else looking okay.
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1: And your forecast, a mix of sun and clouds today. We'll see a high around 64. Could get a couple of sprinkles tonight, low down to 56. Mix of sun and clouds again then on Friday with highs in the mid-60s. And then into the weekend, partly cloudy on Saturday with a high of 65. Right now, 61 degrees in Green Bay. We're sitting at 63 in Waukesha, and it's 64 in Milwaukee. I'm D.L. 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
8: It is 10:09. Ooh, mental note on that. 10:09 starting time for Point Taken, the most popular show on the air here at WTMJ. I'm a little bit discombobulated.
9: Are you?
8: Because you know, we have this routine where we log in because the show before us, they hand it off, then we have to sit down in these chairs. We have to like get our situation set up, and everything's discombobulated this morning. So we're going to do our best.
9: I think we'll be fine.
8: We'll be fine.
9: You've done this for a long time.
8: I have. 10 years.
9: Old hat. Is that the saying?
8: Old hat, old man.
9: That's true.
8: Thank you.
9: But you don't act old.
8: I don't.
9: I mean, sometimes, but
8: if you listen
9: overall.
8: To my wife, Kathy, I act like a child sometimes.
9: A petulant child?
8: She would not. I don't know, petulant, but just immature. I think immature.
9: Okay.
8: Yeah.
9: Okay.
8: And she's not wrong sometimes. All right. So we were all teed up to do a certain angle on the White House.
9: A bit?
8: Not a bit. Well, sort of bit-ish. So if you know the story, the president famously last Friday, I believe, banned CNN, Politico, and MS Now, formerly MSNBC. Obviously, there will be lawyers. That sort of the script got flipped late last night. And I'll read the exact wording. In a late night ruling issued last night, U.S. District Judge Timothy J. Kelly granted a 14-day temporary restraining order against the Trump administration's press ban. So we were talking this morning and also bringing in our producer, famous Zimdog. And he just looks at us like, I don't like that. Anyway, so we're going to go with that, and we're going to have fun with that. But now the breaking news, the Trump administration, not surprisingly.
9: Still denied.
8: No, you're not getting in.
9: No access for you.
8: This is a classic example of what this, they don't care. They don't care what the law is.
9: You know what it reminded me of this morning, of having to parent a toddler, and she's in this stage where, you know, she's defiant, right? Three-nager.
8: Oh, yeah.
9: And in a family that, you know, you know, most families don't hit their children anymore. We do not spank Frankie. But you, like, it leaves you kind of like, well, what?

0: options do I have?
1: What are my options?
0: To negotiate with a tyrant and trying to get her to be like, well, that's, you have to do it because I said so. And she's just like, no. And in this situation, you show up, you're like, well, a judge said I could be here. And this, the Secret Service is like, no, those are the directions I have, is you can't come in. And so it's just a standoff. And so what is the legal escalation of, I mean, do you get, what even happens now?
1: Well, legally speaking, and I'm not a lawyer, but it's going to keep moving up the food chain.
0: But do like the police have to escort
1: That's not gonna happen.
0: Reporters into the White House?
1: It's not going to happen. Because they can still control. The president, I would say smartly, if you believe in what he thinks, has used sort of this national security argument against allowing some members of the press in. It's specious, it's stupid, but that's his argument. And I certainly think that the people who surround the president, including Secret Service, are going to listen to the president and administration and not whatever the courts are saying. And that's my guess. They're going to protect the president because he's saying this.
0: But in the legal world, like if this now, there's going to be appeal. It sounds like right now there is an order for someone from the administration to be at 12 p.m. today to show up at court. And so, I mean, you just keep telling them, like, no, you have to let them in.
1: Yeah.
0: And if they continue to say no, I mean, does someone get arrested?
1: How'd that work for tariffs?
0: Held in contempt?
1: Like, what?
0: Maybe we should call up Jim Santel or Mary to let us know. But, like, what happens?
1: None of this is normal. This is also, if you believe that there's going to be a blue wave in November, if you believe that the Democrats will take over the House and the Senate, if you believe all of those things, the president is going to be put into a corner. This is a lot. This is a preview of what that's going to feel like. He's going to ignore as much as he can. He's going to pretend it didn't exist. The reality, he doesn't care. He's going to do what he wants because he believes, this president, that he is the king in whatever sort of world you think that term makes sense in terms of a presidency in the United States. That's how he's going to act. He's going to do what he wants to do. The president has power. He's been granted immunity on a lot of stuff, presidential immunity. He's going to play that to his advantage. And right now, he's basically saying to the courts, I don't listen to you. I don't respect you. I'm doing what I want to do. Because this is uncharted territory, who's going to challenge it? What do you do? What do you do when a president, let's just say, refuses to leave office? Who's going in and getting him? I don't know. Who's doing that? That's why these questions matter. That's why if you're a diehard Trump supporter, you can cheer because your guy's in there. But when the next guy or the next woman in the next administration or the one after that or the one after that decides they don't want to follow the rules, how are you going to feel about that? And that exposes the silliness of the argument being made today, that this president, he has that power. He can do what he wants. It's stupid. It's dumb.
0: When we come back, should we play the Obama's last speech?
1: Sure. It's
0: that I showed you yesterday as far as what this was like. Not so long ago.
1: A presidential transition. You can hate Obama if you want to. I don't. And I didn't vote for him. But it's an example of what I think
0: the relationship with the press as it once was.
1: I think we both agree on this. This is how we think it should happen. We'll play that after the break.
0: All right.
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0: Hey, it's Kristen Bry from Point Taken on 620 WTMJ. 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
1: Thank you for tuning in. 10:16 on a Thursday. Packers home opener tonight. I'll be broadcasting live with my friends Gabe Neitzel and Alex Stroh for at least the first hour, maybe a little bit more than that, from our Tundra Trio broadcast facilities and party zone up there at the west side of Lambeau parking lot. So I'm looking forward to that. Big game, Falcons tonight. We'll talk about it with Alex Stroh tomorrow, 11:35. Point after that segment that we do after every Packers game. So looking forward to that. All right, you mentioned this before the break.
0: So I think a timely repost or reshare of President Obama's last, I don't even know if it was a speech, but it was his signing off after he was stepping down in from the presidency in his address to the White House press corps. And I'm not going to put words in his mouth, but it was just, whether you liked him or not, and obviously a lot of people did not like him, and there's policies that people still fight over as far as how, where it left us. But I think it's the stark difference between how he treats and talks to people compared to President Trump is objectively as...
1: It's a 180.
0: As far apart as you can possibly get.
1: Yeah.
0: And so Andrew's still getting it up, but I just wanted to play it because I think it really addresses the core of what journalists are supposed to do. And they're not cheerleaders.
1: They shouldn't be cheerleaders.
0: They're supposed to be skeptics. They're supposed to, you know, hold people in power to account. And I think we get it on this show a lot, right? Like, I think we have a fair amount of people on who listen to us. And I appreciate the people who listen to us that don't always agree with us. And we've made that very clear.
1: Awesome.
0: But, you know, people will text in and say, you know, we have TDS. But ultimately, like, it's one thing to say that we have TDS if Donald Trump was not president.

0: the world. And
1: we
0: so
1: have the audio.
0: Let's play the clip from a President Obama from 10 years ago.
2: But I have enjoyed working with all of you. That does not, of course, mean that I've enjoyed every story that you have filed. But that's the point of this relationship. You're not supposed to be sycophants. You're supposed to be skeptics. You're supposed to ask me tough questions. You're not supposed to be complimentary, but you're supposed to cast a critical eye on folks who hold enormous power and make sure that we are accountable to the people who sent us here. And you have done that. And you've done it, for the most part, in ways that I could appreciate for fairness, even if I didn't always agree with your conclusions.
1: And again, I didn't vote for him. That's exactly the right answer. It's not it's neither a friendly or an adversarial. It can be both, because there's often friendly banter, but their job is not to cheerlead for the administration.
0: Well, I just remember the relationship between Ducey and Jen Psaki.
1: Yeah.
0: Like, they had at times what seemed like an adversarial relationship.
1: Yeah. Ducey
0: she was very good at her job.
1: She was. She has a show now.
0: And she has a show now. And so, but I think she had a very similar sentiment after she stepped down from being the press secretary for Biden, as far as her admiration for how hard he pushed her.
1: Yeah. I just think there's so much of politics, the conversation, whether that's on radio, TV, social media, is cheerleading. You have an opinion or a thought, and you cheerlead for that thought. You put it in your post. You put it on the air if you're a talker or squawker. You put it on TV as a commentator. I need some level of protocol that says, tell me what's happening. And this is the whole argument I've had about advocacy journalism. Once you cheerlead, in my mind, you're not a journalist anymore. You can use some of the principles, but the fundamental principle to me is don't cheerlead for one party, one candidate, one elected official, because I think you lose, in my mind, and I know this is not 100% agreeable with the audience, trust me, because I this probably answer more questions about this than anything else now. That's my standard. I know it's not everyone's standard. That's my expectation. You can still be a great writer. You can be a great presenter. But once you've taken a side, you are no longer a journalist. Those are the traditional principles I learned when I was studying broadcast journalism at UWM in the early 80s. I don't know why we've fudged those standards. I don't like it. And I know people disagree with me. And maybe in the future, 10 years, 20 years, maybe less than that, all of those rules will be out the window and they teach journalism in a different way. I don't know. I don't know what they're teaching in college right now as far as standards. But if the performance of the Trump administration is sort of the template for how you're teaching journalism now, whew, how does that work? Because then it's basically just do whatever you want. Yell questions, write cheerlead for the president's policies either way, or just blow them up. Just write the facts. There's still facts, right?
0: There are still facts.
1: There should be facts. Doesn't mean you can't argue about facts. We do it all the time. People do it on social media every damn day, 24 hours a day. It's frustrating to me. We were going to do a whole Mean Girls thing. We never even got to that.
0: It's fine. Yeah. I'm sure now we have the clips. Girls is always relevant. We'll be able to use it.
1: Well, in your world, yes. Yeah.
0: What does that mean?
1: Because you like the movie. It's an okay movie. I like that clip from the movie. Yeah. The movie itself is, I wouldn't go find that movie.
0: Really?
1: Yeah. No. I'd watch Braveheart before that. Love it. Top 10, on my top 10 list. You should check it out. It was on a previous newsletter, which you can subscribe to by texting the word EXTRA, EXTRA, to 855-616-1620. I'm still discombobulated here because I don't have the text line up.
0: Maybe you listen better when the text line's not up. You're not distracted.
1: I just want to do my job.
0: You are doing your job.
1: No, the tools that I need to do my job are being held back from me because of what I'm perceiving as a safety protocol, which is not working for me. That's all I'm saying. That's an editorial comment about the backside of what we do for a living. She's Kristen. I'm Steve. It's Point Taken.
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1: Fly ball center field. It's hit well. Grisham back. It is gone!
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2: It is Thursday. It is home opener day in Lambeau Field. It's like a glorious night. We'll have fun with that. A little love this. We listened to this before the show.
3: How's the rising sun?
2: Yeah,
3: covered by Mumford Sons.
2: Yeah, you saw that concert last night. How are you feeling?
3: I'm dragging a little bit.
2: What time did you get home?
3: One.
2: That's not bad. That's going to be my ETA. Is
3: better than
2: 1:30
3: my friend Tia. She and her family went, lives in Milwaukee. There was a malfunction with the gate in the parking garage that they lived in. She didn't get home until 2:30. They were stuck in the garage because every 5 minutes a car could get out of the garage.
2: That's the worst.
3: I was like, this sounds like my absolute nightmare. So I considered myself lucky that we got home when they did. I behaved because I was the DD. It was awesome. It's the first time I've ever seen them live. But it was funny because remember last year it was game 5 against the Cubs in the playoffs. Do you remember this viral clip? Mumford & Sons was playing in Milwaukee.
2: Okay.
3: And they do, at every Mumford & Sons concert, they have their main stage and then the core original, and with the full band, and then the core original three guys goes to stage B, and they do like an acoustic set that is very, quiet, right, yeah, compared to the full band.
2: Low-key.
3: And last year, obviously being in Milwaukee, they got to that part of the show, and so many people were on their phones watching the end of the Brewers-Cubs game.
2: Oh.
3: And there's a viral clip. Actually, do we have the clip?

0: So basically, he's like, the concert would have been ruined had the Brewers lost, but people were watching their phones during the concert. So my husband is also on his phone during the concert last night, sees that we win in the exact same spot on stage B. He lets out, "Brewers win!" And I look at him, I was like, "We're not in Milwaukee, we're in Madison. No one cares."
1: Is that true, you think?
0: No, I don't think no one cares, but I don't think people were, it was not as important as last year's game, and right. I think there's the dynamics were a little different, but the Brewers did win. Mumford & Sons, very good. If you ever have a chance to see them live, highly, highly recommend.
1: Where do you stand on smartphones and concerts? Because I know Kathy went to a concert in Vegas, they took your phone.
0: We were at Settle Down, which is my favorite bar in Madison. And I was talking to the bartender, and she went to a Phoebe Bridgers concert recently where they did the same thing. They put your phone in like a locked bag, and they basically have to fob it open at the end of the night. Yeah. She said she loved it. I've yet to be to a concert that does that, but she said it was so awesome just to have everyone be present and not on their phone, and if they wanted to have a lighter during some of the parts, they just did it old school. And so I'm pro.
1: Yeah, me too. I just focus on the music. The concerts are amazing, and from what you told me and what I know about Mumford & Sons, they're a great act, great talent, and the full band with the trombones and just the orchestra is just, that's awesome. Yeah. Great music. All right, Neil Doyle will give us the local news. Before we get to that, the latest from ABC.
2: ABC News, I'm Sherry Preston. At the White House today, Chinese leader Xi Jinping said his country would be gifting two pandas to the Atlanta Zoo as envoys of peace. Several reporters unable to get into the White House today to cover the event. A judge ordered CNN, MS Now, and Politico press access restored after President Trump tried to ban them this week. They went to work today, however, to find they were still banned, the judge giving the government until 12:30 today to respond. Start times for two of this weekend's Boston Red Sox games at Fenway have been changed due to the threat of inclement weather. ABC meteorologist Samara Theodore with more on the approaching nor'easter.
3: New England is going to take the brunt of this storm. Don't get me wrong, New York City, there will be impacts lining the eastern seaboard, but we're certainly going to see some of the heaviest, strongest impacts towards the end of the

0: weekend into the top of next week, Monday, in New England.
1: At the UN today, Israeli Prime Minister Benjamin Netanyahu. 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
2: Outdoor Living Unlimited, WTMJ News Time, 10:31. I'm Neil Doyle. Milwaukee police releasing new body camera video from the deadly shooting of 23-year-old Prentice Smith.
3: Get on the ground! Get on the ground! Shots fired. Shots fired.
2: The video shows Smith armed with a gun as he runs away from an officer following a pursuit which was near 38th and Wright earlier this month. There's then a struggle between Smith and the officer, and then shots are fired. Smith's family maintains that he never shot at the officer. The Milwaukee Police Association says the video shows Smith pulling the trigger during the struggle. Wauwatosa Police Department is still leading that investigation. Identifying a woman who was hit and killed by a car earlier this week on Milwaukee's northwest side, 21-year-old Ainea Pryor died at the scene, happened near 92nd and Hampton on Tuesday, right near Timmerman Airport. Police say the 34-year-old driver did stay at the scene and is cooperating with the investigation. Congressman Tom Tiffany says he wants a full investigation into the crash landing that sent him and pilot Leonard Boltz into a lake.
4: I just want a thorough investigation so we know what happened.
5: But Congressman Tom Tiffany admits no matter what the investigation finds, it won't change his mind about the pilot's actions that night.
4: Regardless of what they come back and say, all I know is that pilot, he did his job when the stuff hit the fan. And he made sure that he gave us a chance to be able to walk out of that plane. I mean, that's what I'll always remember, regardless of anything else that comes from the investigation. He put us down so we could get out.
5: Tiffany is grateful to be alive, healed from his injuries, and already flying again. Jessica Tai, WTMJ News.
2: 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Everything trading lower this hour. The Dow off about 350 points at 51,159. The NASDAQ sitting at 26,725. That's down about 210 points. And the S&P 500 is off about 40 at 7,660. 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Take a look at the road, your WTMJ Time Saver traffic. We had that accident 94 eastbound right near Mitchell Boulevard. Looks like that has been clear, but still seeing some slowdowns as typical there in the work zone. So tapping the brakes on 94 east and westbound, basically between Holly and 35th. Also seeing some slowdowns at 894 eastbound as well as you're making your way out of the Hale interchange. So kind of tapping the brakes in that stretch. Everything else, though, looking okay. A bit of a mix of sun and clouds as we move throughout the rest of your Thursday. A high of only just 64. We could get a couple of sprinkles tonight, a low down to 56. Mix of sun and clouds then again on Friday with highs in the mid-60s. And then into the weekend will be partly cloudy Saturday with a high of 65. Right now, 62 in Madison. We're sitting at 64 degrees in Kenosha, and it's 64 in Milwaukee. I'm Neil Doyle, Outdoor Living Unlimited, WTMJ News Time, 10:34.

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6: 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I mean, he's writing some great pieces. We had a great, fantastic interview with the Lambo ladies yesterday. I got so much positive feedback from friends and family because I shared it across all my stuff. They absolutely love, people love them.
7: I haven't had time to share it yet.
6: Oh my God, it was great. Anyway.
7: That'd be a good Christmas gift.
6: It would. I said that during the interview. It's perfect. They're talented, immensely talented, mom and daughter. They have the Packers history because Ron Kostelnik, the elder of the two women, that was her dad and played for the Packers, Packers Hall of Famer, four-time champion, two Super Bowls, two championship, NFL championships. And just the way they tell these stories from the eyes of the women of that era now, having those conversations, going back and looking up some of that stuff. I said to him, it was a fascinating interview. We're going to feature it as our interview of the week on our newsletter, which I think is amazing. And but you can find it also on WTMJ.com. Just look for our podcast, which is a very popular podcast, by the way. So thanks to all of you who find it that way. All right. I threw this in this morning. We are both big fans of Scott Galloway. Prof G podcast, Pivot podcast. He does so many books. I mean, I think he's still sort of a lecturer. He does that stuff. He travels the country. And he was talking about education. He's talked a lot about social media, AI, and that stuff. And a lot of his recent work is on that. But he talked about a recent assessment by PISA. It's a program for student assessment. It's an international assessment.
7: Yeah. Yes. I think it's 38 countries.
6: Yes. Which showed American 15-year-olds posting the worst reading scores in the test 25-year history. Initial reaction to that. I mean, it's sad.
7: My initial reaction is that there's something big, because I think when we are insular and looking at Wisconsin scores and how Wisconsin's faring across other states and how districts are faring, there are certainly issues and problems that we have to face as a city and a state. But this is also a national problem. To a certain extent, it's also an international problem because there was declines across, like globally, differing levels of decline. But this is something that's happening that is not unique to Milwaukee or Wisconsin. And so thinking of bigger

0: know, externalities is what's causing this is important alongside of figuring out the things that are happening in our city and in our state. And I was trying to, I mean, I guess on its face, what do you think it is?
1: Like Galloway, I think smartphones has something to do with it. The preoccupation with all the other stuff. It's a diversion from just learning. I think, and this is not an indictment of school districts or teachers. I think we've fallen into the trap of just going after fancy new curriculums that say they're going to do this and say they're going to do that. And we get away from, you know, one of the most popular phrases, phonics-based, you know, teaching. Focusing on the letters, the sounds, the fluency of the words, the vocabulary skills you need to have. Even do you remember flashcards?
0: Yeah.
1: Even getting away from that in some cases. So I think that's all part of it. Obviously, the rise of ChatGPT and other platforms where you can, you know, have the work done for you is probably dumbing down our students. But I interviewed Shaka Smart's wife, and I think her first name is Maya. If I get that wrong, Maya Smart, she's written books on this. And what she
0: told me. About the decline?
1: Yes.
0: Like the reading
1: yes.
0: decline? Okay.
1: And what she told me, which I love this interview, the first time I talked to her, I love this. She said, and she teaches this too. She's a professor at Marquette, at least she was then, that you should be reading to your child as soon as they're born.
0: Oh, yeah. The pediatrician will tell you that.
1: Just to get that in their universe. And I can tell you, my grandkids, their moms or dads read to them still.
0: Well, so it's interesting when you dig a little bit deeper into the data as far as, because as you start to read more about this, the decline started happening even before the pandemic, right? And then the pandemic accelerated everything.
1: Yes.
0: And so now when they're looking at test scores as far as the recovery, there's like a U-shaped recovery where based on income. And so like higher income schools have recovered faster. And the lowest income schools have also recovered faster because they got more help. And so it is that middle section that has a slower pace of recovery, right? And I also think it's, you know, it's a big country. It's a lot of kids. And I think when you look at things that are averages, it's like, all right, when you maybe parse that out more, who's doing better, who's doing worse, instead of clumping everyone as one average. And I think you do start to see it's not that all kids are struggling.
1: No.
0: Yeah.
1: There's a great U.S. example of a state that was horrifically bad in reading who have transformed their teaching.
0: Is it Mississippi?
1: It's the Mississippi Miracle.
0: Yeah.
1: And I'll tell you about that. And also I'm going to ask you a question. What or who do you blame for this?
0: Or maybe decline? A more positive spin on that. What could fix it?
1: What could fix it? Both ways, negative and positive. That's what we do. All right. Chris and Steve, point taken. Quick break.
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4: Radio's I mentioned the Mississippi Miracle before the break. Now, there's some really strict standards. They went from 48th to their most recent place, I can see here, 8th place. So, and they were horrifically bad. These are the tenets or the factors in how they changed their story. And I said to you, if I said it to you in a break or before the break, that I'm not sure Wisconsin would go for this. The toughest one, if you don't have third grade reading efficiency, you don't get to go to fourth grade. You stay in third grade. That is a tough one. And I think I'd be curious what parents think if they're listening, if you're a parent. And that's a tough one. I know people who had kids held back for a lot of different reasons, and it can be traumatic. It can be because their friends are advancing. There's a lot to that. The other one is they replaced what has typically been a teaching style of just guessing words with explicit phonics-based, wherever you heard that before, instruction, focusing on letters, sounds, fluency, vocabulary. This is a big one. This one, I don't know how you pay for this, or I'm sure some of this happens already. Specialized reading coaches. Because don't you agree? Reading is like sort of the foundation of learning.
5: Well, it's that, but because the thing is with literacy, it's one thing to be able to actually read. It's another thing to actually to comprehend, right? And I think that's what we see a lot of. What is the national stat that like the average American reads at like a sixth grade reading level?
4: Yeah, it's not
5: and
4: good.
5: How often you see that when you interact with strangers on the internet, as far as people not understanding certain like tone, sarcasm, being able to read, like infer, read between the lines. You know, what English class is understanding allegories and metaphors and being able to extrapolate what is just on the page and like a deeper meaning there. And so it is more than just actually being able to sound out words. It is also yeah. being able to apply what is being said and make sense of it in its place in the world.
4: You know, when I say book report, you know what that means, right? You read a book, or you're supposed to read the book, and then you write a report based on, that's a great way to tell if a student has understood what they read, right? And it could be a simple book. It could be like a 20-page, one of those books you got when the Scholastic thing came out and you ordered a book and it was like 20 pages. It was easy to read. You could read it in like 10 minutes if you could read. And maybe that, I don't know if you're a teacher out there, are book reports still a thing? Are you still doing that? Or does some young dude, just ChatGPT with the book and then send that in as his book report? I have no idea. The other piece that's interesting, it's not just Mississippi now, and it's interesting to the southern states. Alabama, Louisiana, now also following that Mississippi example.
5: Do they have reports on
4: I haven't seen
5: scores
4: that
5: improving?
4: I haven't seen that. I think that's a recent change by those states. But, you know, success breeds success, right? And I think that's something. Are we willing in the state of Wisconsin to make tough calls on this stuff if we think it's that important? And I think it is. You have to be able to read and, to your point, comprehend what you read. And if you can do those two things, both read and comprehend, my guess is test scores would go up because you'd be able to understand all the other things that reading allows you to understand. Whenever I talk to people, because I talk about on the show, I mention books that I'm reading, they always ask me, like, how do you find the time? You have to make the time to read. Just like parents have to make the time to read to their kids. Everybody's busy. I hate that. I hate when people tell me that. And I used to say as a joke in my presentations, unless you're the president of the United States, you're not that busy. You can find time. And you could argue that maybe this president maybe isn't even that busy. Who knows?
5: You and I do not have the same hours in the day.
4: We don't. And which is fine.
5: Which right? I'm just saying. Like,
4: I wake up at 5. You don't wake up at 5. Or maybe you do. Or you don't work at 5.
5: I don't work at 5, but yeah, my time is also different as far as having a child
4: yes,
5: in the house
4: absolutely.
5: Than your time.
4: Everyone's reality is different.
5: And not that I couldn't make time to read, but as far as I don't always think the everyone has the same 24 hours in the day is applicable considering no. other people's, like everyone's responsibilities. And
4: understood. But do you also understand that priorities in how you manage your day is probably one of the best factors in success, however you measure success. You have to either read, you have to be great at your job, you have to manage your family. Whatever those things are, you have to figure that out for the best chance for success.
5: I will say this. I think one reading success story

0: story that we can really hang our hat on, especially as a millennial, is that the Pizza Hut Book It program came back this year.
1: Yeah. Which, big fan of
0: Read
1: Pizza
0: 12
1: Hut.
0: Books, get a personal pan pizza.
1: Which was delicious.
0: But yeah, they brought it back. So I don't know how many people signed up, but after it went away for a long time, but that was like a staple of my childhood.
1: Interesting point, because that's a public-private partnership.
0: Yeah, it's great.
1: Maybe all these companies who are making so much money that they can pay their CEOs $20, $30, $40, $50 million, maybe they can start funding some of these programs in schools. Maybe carve off $5 million. You think the CEO is going to miss $5 million? Probably. But all of us would benefit. All those parents would benefit, and our kids would be smarter. Just an idea. Thank you, Pizza Hut, for setting the stage.
0: Steve saves the world.
1: Steve saves the world on a

0: on a Thursday. Point taken.
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0: Oh, 10:54 on a Thursday. Packers home opener tonight against the Falcons. The 0-2 Falcons, the 1-1 Packers. So we'll see how that shakes out tonight. Catch me on ESPN 94.5 with Gabe Neitzel and Alex Stroph doing a little pregame, a little warm-up for that activity. I am fired up. So if you're a Matt LaFleur lover, you probably aren't going to like the things I say. But I'm going to do
10: it. Are you already are you rehearsing what you want to say on air?
0: No.
10: Okay.
0: You know this.
10: No, no.
0: I rarely write anything. I just know what I want to say. Okay. I'm very clear-headed about what I want to say about things. It's just maybe that's why I do what I do. But interesting that one of the things that one of our texters, Lauren, picked up on is how receptive you think parents are going to be to have their child held back. It already happens with the kindergarten decision, right? They hold kids. My granddaughter should be in kindergarten, but she's not. She's already well past that.
10: Is that because of when she was born? Yeah, that's how Frankie will be older happens. Grade, yeah.
0: She was not happy that all her friends are in kindergarten. They had the right age. They were born on the right day. It already happens. Now, am I arguing that it's not traumatic? Sure. But I also know people as adults that went through this, they survived just fine. Life is tough. Life is hard. I mean, you deal with it. Maybe you learn something from that. But if you really want to fix it, and this is a tenet of the Mississippi Miracle, it's the number one tenet. You might want to start thinking about that. I just don't think we're brave enough in Wisconsin to do it. We can't even figure out school funding properly. Like, you're going to go after, like, telling people their kids aren't going to move forward? Hmm.
10: What are the recommendations now for... That's a good question next time Celestin's here.
0: We don't hold back based on test scores.
10: Do we hold back based on anything?
0: Yeah, I think discipline could be one, obviously, probably. Yeah, it's a sad reality. It's, you know, reading is fundamental. That's the phrase. It is. Because if you have that skill... and you dropped that amazing stat before, and I didn't fact check it, but I think it's right. Sixth grade reading proficiency across the country.
10: I've read that before. Yeah. I mean, there's probably different ways to measure it, but as far as...
0: That's not good.
10: It's not good.
0: Because I don't think most books, fiction or nonfiction, are written at a sixth grade reading level, I would guess.
10: But I think that's what like USA Today was always, right? It was like as far as USA Today, some of the local news stations, like they purposefully write news at a lower reading level so it is more accessible, right?
0: Yeah, I get it. But the other phrase that's used is dumbing down education. I don't want to see us dumbing down education. I want us to have standards. I want to have tests. Whether you're learning how to take a test, right, maybe that's part of the game that we all play. One of the things, I was a great memorizer in school, and I memorized everything I needed to memorize to pass the test.
10: I talked to we're becoming closer friends with a couple that goes to their daughter goes to school with Frankie, and he's a doctor at the medical college. And

0: He's from Kentucky originally, and it was interesting because we were talking about this, and he's like a big believer in standardized testing. And he goes, I understand that if you have the resources, you get the cheat codes, right? And maybe cheat codes is a strong word for it, but you can get tutors, and you, if you have wealth, you can have the resources to help your kid do well on those tests. But also, it is a true, his argument is a true test and a true way out for talented kids with no resources. Because if you're truly talented and you're really that smart with no access to those extra tutors and you nail those tests, it opens doors in a way that if those tests aren't there as like a merit-based standardized test, how else do you pick the diamonds from the rough? Which maybe not the most eloquent way to put that.
1: The two biggest, I don't say the two biggest, two big factors in success in life, being able to read and having a high school diploma.
0: And you also being a good hang and wanting to, like, people want to be around you. I'll die on that hill.
1: Okay, and less than the other two, I think. But I hear where you're coming from that. All right, Jeremy Janine's second hour Point Taken Thursday.
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7: Just after 11 o'clock at 63 degrees from the WTMJ Breaking News Center, I'm Neil Doyle. Quick thinking by a parent and a school resource officer leads to a 16-year-old's arrest at Oshkosh

0: North High School.
1: The investigation began when the parents said they were keeping their children from going to class after a student showed off a gun in a school bathroom on Tuesday. The student was in class when Police Chief Dean Smith said they were taken by the SRO to a separate location for a search.
2: When the school resource officer opened a compartment of the backpack, the student attempted to flee. A handgun with extended magazine was located in the backpack.
1: A separate 17-year-old student is no longer believed to be linked to the investigation. The 16-year-old faces initial charges of having a gun on school grounds. Adam Roberts, WTMJ News.
3: A man facing new charges for using a jail-issued tablet to intimidate his partner in his domestic violence case.
4: Prosecutors say 27-year-old Damian Cosme Torres allegedly made over 2,400 attempts to call or message the woman's new number over several months while incarcerated, despite her efforts to block him. According to the criminal complaint, Cosme Torres was arrested in February on domestic abuse charges and used the jail's phone and tablet to continue to threaten her and her family, including saying he would release intimate images of the victim. If convicted on the new charges, Cosme Torres could face up to 10 years in prison. Nizer Spencer, WTMJ News.
3: Diesel prices across the country hovering around some all-time highs, and oil prices driven by the war with Iran are trading now with barrels over $105 a barrel each. ABC's Karen Waugh reporting the Trump administration apparently mulling a proposal to try and cut diesel prices.
5: One idea to tackle this problem of high diesel prices is to ban the export of American diesel to keep supplies here in the U.S. President Trump supports that idea, but his energy secretary, Chris Wright, is against it. Wright says the same refineries that make diesel also make regular gas and jet fuel. And he says if they can't ship diesel overseas, they'll run out of places to store it, and then we'll be forced to cut production, driving prices even higher.
3: The average price of a gallon of diesel now $6.51. That's nearly $3 higher than it was a year ago. Time for news about your money, the WTMJ Annex Wealth Management market update. Everything trading in the red. The Dow is off about 340 points at 51,169. The NASDAQ down 192 at 26,743. And the S&P 500 sitting at 7,670. That's off about 36 points. 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Sports, traffic, weather are next. 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
2: Well, hi there. 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And you wanted more restrictions on police? 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Oh, what's that? 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I know some of these things can take some time, like earning our trust.
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0: Time for a WTMJ Sports update from the Gruber Law Offices. One Call That's All Sports Desk. Minus several key starters, the Packers beginning the home portion of the schedule tonight against the Falcons.
4: The Packers will take the field tonight without wide receiver Jaden Reed, a key playmaker in Matt LaFleur's offense.
5: He's a juice guy, so certainly not having him available. I think we saw some of the effects of that last season.
4: Reed missed 10 games a season ago. Also out for tonight and the rest of the season, starting right tackle Zach Bakobuwele, the Packers' most experienced and highest graded offensive lineman.
5: Bottom line is you got to find ways to win football games in this league, and we were fortunate to be able to do that on Sunday, and we're looking to go do it again.
4: Greg Matzik, WTMJ News.
0: Tonight, a 7:15 kick at Lambeau. Brewers going for win number 100 tonight, wrapping up their series against the Phillies, and the Crew also battling the Dodgers for that top overall seed in the National League. Brewers President of Baseball Operations, Matt Arnold.
6: Certainly having the one seed would be great. It's great that we have the bye at this point, but to get the one seed would be really good for us to have that home field advantage.
0: That's a 5:05 first pitch tonight in Philly. Our coverage starting at 4:30 right here on WTMJ. Take a look at the road, your WTMJ Time Saver traffic. We are dealing with some slowdowns, 894 basically between the Hale and the Mitchell. We've got some ongoing road work in that stretch, so kind of tapping the brakes both directions basically between 84th and 27th Streets. No reports of any crashes there, but again, just some road work going on, so some slowdowns. Seeing some other typical slowdowns, 94 east and westbound right near the stadium. Everything else looking okay.
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0: As for your forecast, mix of sun and clouds as we continue throughout the day. A high of 64. Could get a couple of sprinkles tonight, a low down to 56. Mix of sun and clouds again on Friday with a high of 64. And then as we get into the weekend, partly cloudy Saturday, high of 65. And then more clouds on Sunday. High is again in the mid-60s. Right now, 63 degrees in Green Bay. We're sitting at 64 in Waukesha and at 63 in Milwaukee. I'm D.L. 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
10: Hey, real quick, I know Chris usually starts our second hour.
11: What the heck, man?
10: But it's so important that we were talking about the breaking news that the judge last night said, let CNN, MS, now and political back in, and then White House refused. Well, now they're back in after

0: The judge ordered the administration again to reinstate the press badges. So breaking news. You got it.
1: All right. Well, actually, let's start there. Before we talk about the Milwaukee budget proposal, Jeremy Janine, have you ever been denied access to a political figure's anything?
2: I have. We were talking about this off break. 2024, the Trump campaign. So before he was president again, they were coming to Waukesha in, let's say, May 2024. And they denied two credentials for Milwaukee. Myself and Sophie Bullock both said, nope, you're not coming, with no explanation.
1: Hmm. But other journalists were let in?
2: Yes. I heard you ask Matt Smith on Monday, and I assume Matt Smith was there. Okay. There was all kinds of people there. We actually had an amazing story on her in Milwaukee that day, because one of the people that talked about how Trump was so great for her business had actually filed for bankruptcy the last time Trump was in office.
0: So hard no, no justification or no reasoning.
2: Right. Yeah. Legally, they're not, as a campaign, they're not obligated to give me a reason.
0: Yeah.
2: I hinted at in 2020, the DNC, when the COVID kind of shrank the footprint repeatedly, I had a credential up until like the very last minute. Friend of the show, Bill Glauber, ended up being the one print pool reporter allowed in.
1: Okay.
0: Legendary.
1: I know. Glauber. Yeah. So the different rules for campaigns. I know Mary Spicuzza wasn't allowed into the Eric Hovde party? Oh,
2: the election night event. You're right. Yeah. Yes. Yeah.
1: And so it happened. I mean, but it's also different. It's the same thing as far as Twitter accounts, right? Like your official Twitter account, you're not allowed to block people versus your campaign personal Twitter account as a public official, right?
2: Yes.
0: Or some people do that. Yeah. And there's really not a big penalty, which is sort of surprising. Anyway, budget. Mayor Cavalier Chevy Johnson on Tuesday, a $2.26 billion budget. Here's the nut, though. It's got a $96.8 million structural gap. What do you think, Jeremy?
2: I'm going to quote Nick Kovac, the budget director.
0: Yes, so, smart guy.
2: The Journal Sentinel or Milwaukee together, we get a preview every year. So when I actually left the show last week, I went and got that embargoed kind of, let's get into the weeds here. Nick Kovac's big takeaway quote for me is, this stability is a mirage. This budget is not going to send a political earthquake through anything in Milwaukee. Parking tickets are going to get more expensive. Overnight parking permits are going to get more expensive. And we'll talk about why that is in the next segment, because you're actually going to see the benefits of that. But for the most part, things are staying steady, and they're staying steady because they're balancing the budget on a three-legged stool. And one of those legs, the $42.8 million withdrawal from reserve accounts, that's probably not sustainable in the long term. That's what Nick Kovac says. The mayor agrees with that. There's $20 million in revenue increases. That's a small property tax levy increase. Those are the parking things I just talked about. And then $33 million in reductions from what departments asked for. So Chief Lipsky asked for two new heavy apparatuses, two new fire trucks on the streets. The mayor says, we'll give you one. We can fund that. And again, through Act 12, the sales tax law, the city is required to increase its police and fire staffing.
0: A couple things. If I remember right, you were reporting that the estimate on the sales tax was not right last year, and it actually was, we took in more.
2: Right. And so what happens is every year the comptroller estimates, okay, I think the sales tax is going to bring in $180 million.
0: Right.
2: If it brings in $200 million, you can't spend that $20 million right away. It goes into a reserve fund, and then the next year you can spend 50% of that. The challenge is that every year the city's getting better at estimating its sales tax collection now that it's had it for two full years.
0: And then every year the departments submit their budgets, and the mayor and his advisors craft this budget. So do you remember what the reductions at this stage last year? This year it's $33.5 million. Do you remember what those were last year, sort of?
2: No, it gets a little bit hard. It was probably an order of magnitude, same amount. The departments come and they are asked, and by state law they have to do this scenario, a cost to continue budget. So do the same thing this year, do it again next year. What would it cost? And one of the things, a lot of that $33 million is they said, okay, if we're going to do what we did this year, do it next year, we're going to need this many people. And the budget office goes, but this position is funded right now, but it's vacant, so you probably don't need that. We're going to save, and it's tens of millions of dollars there. They're going to have to do the same amount with fewer people in the future.
0: Kovac's answer, at least in your reporting, is that, and this is not his idea, index the amount of money they receive from the state to inflation.
2: The 2023, that Act 12, that sales tax law, was supposed to fix shared revenue. It sort of did, but it didn't quite go far enough. So this year alone, 1996, the state kind of broke its shared revenue increase. It kind of fixed the amount. The city is seeing $200 million less this year since 1996. If things had just kept up with inflation, the city

0: and cities across the state of Wisconsin are in the same boat. City of Milwaukee would receive $3.5 billion more.
1: Well, and I think that's something that people don't realize. Milwaukee has its own issues. It's the biggest city. There's a different level of complexity to what happens in Milwaukee than other municipalities. But every municipality and every county is dealing with the fact that Act 12 didn't go far enough, right?
0: Absolutely.
1: And so do you think there is appetite to revisit this in the state legislature? Because that's where it would have to come back. It has to go back to the state legislature if they're going to do anything about it, right?
0: I think so. It might not happen. This is my subjective interpretation. It might not happen right away, but eventually the Janesvilles, the Wisconsin Rapids, the Ashlands, they're all heading towards the same problem again. You're seeing that with school referendums, which is a same but slightly different issue. You're seeing it with police referendums, even in some communities, that there's just not enough state shared revenue coming back because that amount is still effectively fixed.
2: Yeah. And again, remember that in the current climate, we have a massive budget surplus. The state could do these things to alleviate that pain, not just for the office holders, the elected officials, the mayors, all those folks, but all of us who are living in these communities who still wants or even more services than we get before. You still got to plow the roads, still got to do all the things you do for local government. That never goes down in price. So when you freeze those budgets or make it even more challenging every year with a massive budget surplus at the state level, in a city like Milwaukee, who provides so much of that funding, economic engine, right? Doesn't make any sense. So you can hate Milwaukee or pretend they waste money, and maybe some communities do waste money. But the end of the road is budget surplus at the state level. We need more money, not just in Milwaukee, but all those communities. This is obviously an editorial. But stop saying the same thing over and over again. It costs money to do things for citizens and communities, large and small. Sometime you got to pay for that. And some of the ways you pay for that is taking some of the money that you already send to Madison and getting it back versus letting them strut around with their budget surplus and never providing any relief to the local communities.
1: Sounds like me.
2: Well, it's a no-brainer.
1: I get it, man.
2: Yeah, jeez.
1: Jeez. All right, let's take a break. When we come back,
0: good news from the city budget.
1: Good news from the city budget. Stay with us. I'm point taken.
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2: Hey, it's WTMJ, Steve Scavino. When someone you love is dealing with joint pain, it affects not just them, but also you. You see them struggle with the stairs. They can't get out of their chair. They used to love doing things, and now they can't do them. And they sort of say, well, I guess this is just something I have to live with. Not true. I had severe left elbow pain last year, went to QC Kinetics, and this is a common story with a lot of people that I either met at QC Kinetics or have met through emails and texts and all that stuff who have gone there. They're great medical professionals, not just for the great medical services they have, but the communication they have with you. 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They let my body heal itself. 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They will tell you what is involved. 414-667-5559. 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One more time. 414-667-5559.
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5: I will survive, yeah, as long as I know how to love. I know I'll be alive. I've got all my life to live.
1: Welcome back to Point Taken. I'm Kristen. He is Steve. Jeremy Janine is here to talk all

0: states, and the states trickle it down essentially to the cities. That doesn't happen for your side streets. That's almost entirely property tax funded. Mm-hmm. The city of Milwaukee, of course, is entering into a pothole crisis this year. It's got aging roads, and then it had wet soils in April, and then it rained a lot, so potholes everywhere. We'll talk more about trying to strategies to address that, but the key thing is you just need new streets. The city of Milwaukee this year, Cavalier Johnson, is putting $6 million of funding from parking citations. This is new funding. Parking citations.
1: Is that because they went after them more aggressively?
0: That is part of it. Oh. Also, if you get a ticket, the price of every single ticket is proposed to go up by $10.
2: So Chris, oh, wow.
1: So Kristen Bry actually funded some of our local road repair.
2: The thing is, I don't get tickets. That is my whole thing.
1: Very defensive.
0: The overnight parking permit. So if you park your car on a city street overnight, it's gone from $55, which is a steal of a price, to $110, which gets to be a little bit less of a bargain.
1: Yeah.
0: And then there is one other area of fee increases. Oh, meters downtown. $2.25 an hour is the minimum right now. It'll be $3 an hour minimum downtown only. And that'll make $6 million in funding. The city in total will put $19 million into local street funding. So that's side streets. It'll go into high impact paving primarily. And it gets you in total about 17 miles more. 17 miles more of streets paved.
2: Are we done with this? Because
1: I'm not done.
2: Okay. The next headline I have an issue with.
1: All right.
2: Ooh. Go.
1: Get ready. Do you know, in Oak Creek, when at the budget time, you have the conversation about the condition of your local roads. We had a grading system. Do you know if the city of Milwaukee has that same grading system?
0: Yes. And
1: it's how you prioritize repairs.
0: It's a pavement scale quality index, I believe, is the
1: academic. So they're doing it the right way.
0: And it's an outstanding, I think it's at least, oh, here we go. A 2022 analysis found that a quarter of all roads, and that's 2022, were in poor condition.
1: That's a big number.
0: And that's, like, the situation hasn't improved since then. Let me be clear about that.
1: That suggests that there was some laziness in budgeting previously to that didn't get that scheduled.
0: You can look at a period, we talked about 1996, that shared revenue freeze. That was also a period where John Norquist as mayor was trying to keep property tax rates down.
1: Yeah.
0: How you easily do that, don't fund certain things long-term.
1: All right, Kristen, go.
2: All right, so the next headline says, credit card payments at Milwaukee parking meters to stop October 1st. My issue with this is because if you use the app, the MKE parking app, you can't extend it once it's expired.
0: Assuming you hit the max of the meter.
2: Yeah, so like if I go park at Milwaukee Journal Sentinel, and I have been paying the meters better because I'm trying to be a good citizen. So if I go upstairs and I work for 4 hours up there and I park at a meter for 2 hours and I pay on the app, I can't extend that. Like I have to go actually physically move my car unless I pay with a credit card first, mark down the number that I have, the meter that I'm at, and then on the app, once I'm still working upstairs, I don't have to move my car. I can just extend it from the app.
0: Let me talk to you as a tchotchke shop owner that's near the Milwaukee Journal Center.
2: Okay.
0: The two-hour limit is there not as a pricing mechanism, but as a turnover mechanism.
2: As the
0: store owner, I want turnover so my customers can come get that space. As someone who works upstairs in the building and has employees that park, they might want to one day park for 4 or 6 hours like their Journal Sentinel columnist, perhaps.
1: Different priorities.
0: When we're off air, I can tell you a little secret to there that might involve just mistyping a letter on your license plate so you're paying.
1: Oh!
0: But
1: hey, nice little tip.
2: Hey.
1: All right, real quick, this is a technology issue, right?
0: Yeah. For the city, the losing the credit cards,
1: it
0: is a vendor issue. The vendor is going out of business.
1: Yeah.
0: The city does not want this.
1: Yes.
2: Oh, and there's no replacement? There's no other vendor
0: not
2: for
0: yet.
2: This?
0: Not yet. They got a notice that's, hey, we're done. And the city's like, oh.
2: Okay, so this isn't like a ploy to get people to like download the app more.
0: No, absolutely
2: it
0: not.
2: It is specifically like we try to find a replacement.
0: And that'll come eventually.
2: Got it.
1: All right, after the break, we're talking about potholes.
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9: More pothole news. Good pothole news. Not that there can possibly be good pothole news, but 24,000 some reported potholes in the city through the end of August, 16,000 filled. That alone is a record. And then obviously we still have September, October, November, and December to go to fill potholes. One of the things the city is looking at, though, apparently DPW, Department of Public Works, have been looking at this internally. Alderman Peter Borgelis made push come to shove on this, is hiring private contractors. We talked about private contractors don't really like being out there filling potholes. It's not the most pleasant work while traffic zooms by you, but they can actually replace streets or parts of streets. Many of the city streets are asphalt. Pothole patching with asphalt makes sense there, but you also have streets made out of concrete. They're cut into panels. The vision here of this newly approved program on Tuesday, use $300,000 in excess funding, hire private contractors to go out there and replace specific individual panels. The hope is to replace several dozen, I believe, in work that likely won't start until early 2027.
0: Yeah, I mean, you saw cut the area, you come in with these contractors, you patch it, the next day it's open.
9: And DPW said they would normally do this in-house, but because everyone's out there filling potholes, no capacity.
8: Hmm.
9: But they do have at least $300,000 to go do this work.
0: So 24,000, 16 were fixed.
9: So far, yep. And the hope is that 8,000, if no more new ones came in, Kevin Muse said 2 weeks ago, they could fix all 8,000 by the end of the year.
0: Real quick, AI and the library.
9: This one I'm just going to tease. It's on Urban Milwaukee for subscribers. The mayor has nominated a new head librarian. She has two resumes on her website. One about being a librarian, which she's done at the middle school and high school level. The other one about being an AI-focused educator. An interesting pick. I can't wait to see the confirmation hearing at the Common Council.
8: Mm. Oh, okay.
0: Interesting.
8: What's this person's name?
9: Jean Darnell. She comes to Milwaukee via Austin, Texas.
8: Okay.
0: That's actually interesting. Look forward to that reporting. Lincoln Memorial Drive, northbound. I get off the Hone. Barrels forever, years now. Nothing ever changes. Some of the barrels are flipped over. No one ever does any work there. What's the story in 15 seconds or less?
9: The project, and there's an update on the website from September 11th. I'll get it when we come back from the break. But

0: There was a rush to get stuff done for Summerfest. There's a lot of side infrastructure, sidewalks, everything that was not done, and side streets.
1: I get it, but I've been very patient on this. I want it fixed.
0: My friend Call that drives mayor. From north to south is
1: gonna,
0: in the same
1: We're going to talk to the mayor at some point here. We're going to get this fixed because this is nonsense. Also, by the way, driving, I did a lot of driving this week. I did some stuff at Annex in Brookfield. There are more barrels out now than there were 6 months ago. That's crazy. All right, local news. Here's the latest from ABC.
2: ABC News, I'm Michelle Franzen. China's leader at the White House for a state visit. President Trump greeting President Xi and now meeting behind closed doors. ABC's Karen Travers has details.
3: There's a lot of pageantry, a lot of talk about mutual respect and strong friendship. That's what we heard from the president when he was standing with President Xi. But there's a lot of pressure on the president right now from lawmakers, including Republicans, to put more pressure on China when it comes to big global issues, including the war with Iran. China is Iran's top trading partner. China is the largest buyer of Iranian oil. And we're also hearing from lawmakers who say that China has been supplying intelligence, satellite imagery to Iran that has led to the deaths of American soldiers.
2: Protesters are out in New York City today ahead of Israel Prime Minister Benjamin Netanyahu's speech at the UN General Assembly. An FDA panel endorsing a new cancer blood test that can check for various cancers but that cannot detect specific ones. This is ABC News.
4: Outdoor Living Unlimited, WTMJ News Time, 11:31. I'm Neil Doyle. Wisconsin State Fair Park is changing its youth admission policy following a chaotic final night of the state fair back in August that ended with 7 arrests.
5: Attendees 17 and younger will no longer be allowed on fairgrounds after 5 p.m. without a parent, guardian, or chaperone at least 25 years old. Each adult can supervise up to 4 minors but must stay on site. The policy follows several years of fights near the Spin City Midway, including a massive melee on the last night of the fair this summer. One officer was injured in the chaos, but no fairgoers were seriously hurt. Adam Roberts, WTMJ News.
4: Milwaukee police releasing new body camera video from the deadly shooting of 23-year-old Prentice Smith. The video showing Smith armed with a gun as he runs away from an officer following a pursuit near 38th and Wright earlier this month. There's a struggle between Smith and the officer, and then shots are fired. Smith's family maintains that he never shot at the officer. Milwaukee Police Association saying the video shows Smith pulling the trigger during the struggle. Wauwatosa Police Department is leading that investigation. And identifying a woman who was hit and killed by a car earlier this week on Milwaukee's northwest side, the ME's office says 21-year-old Anaya Pryor died at the scene after she was hit by the car near 92nd and Hampton. Happened early Tuesday morning. Police say the 34-year-old driver did stay at the scene and is cooperating with the investigation. Time for news about your money. The WTMJ Annex Wealth Management market update. Everything's still in the red. The Dow off about 178 points at 51,332. The NASDAQ sitting at 26,850. That's down about 81. And the S&P 500 down 10 points at 7,690. 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Take a look at the road. Your WTMJ Time Saver traffic still dealing with some slowdowns. 894, basically between the Hale and Mitchell. We've got some ongoing road work in that stretch, so just be mindful. We'll be tapping the brakes. No reports of any crashes or anything in there in that stretch, but we are seeing some slowdowns. Do have a new incident that just popped up. 894 southbound. This is right near Greenfield Avenue. We've got part of the left shoulder block due to an incident. Looks like a couple of deputy cars are on the scene there, so just something to be mindful of in that stretch. And then slowdowns as well, as usual, 94 east and westbound right near the stadium, tapping the brakes between 60th and Hawley. Still going to see some sun and clouds mixed as we move throughout the rest of your Thursday. Not going to get a whole lot warmer, only a high around 64. Could see a couple of sprinkles tonight, a low down to 56. Cloudy with some sunshine tomorrow and a high of 64, and then into the weekend. Partly cloudy Saturday, high of 65. Cloudy conditions then again on Sunday with highs in the mid-60s. Right now, 64 degrees in Madison. We're sitting at 63 in Kenosha and at 63 in Milwaukee. I'm Neil Doyle, Outdoor Living Unlimited, WTMJ News Time, 11:34.
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6: Welcome back to Point Taken. I'm Kristen Bry, Steve Scafidi, Jeremy Janine. All right, talking wheel tax.
7: And Kristen Bry.
6: Is Steve, are you a little more relaxed from your intersection issues?
7: No, I mean, I still want it fixed. A taxer actually put me on this because the wheel tax changed how they assess some of those local road repairs, right?
8: Big time. Yeah. It was around 2010-ish, forgive me for the exact year, but the Barrett administration, the way Milwaukee had historically done road repairs, was there was no wheel tax, and if the road in front of your house got rebuilt, you lived on one of those local side streets, you got a bill, and it was spread out on your property taxes over 10 years. But what was happening is enough people, particularly in more impoverished areas, were saying, no, I don't want to pay this. And the result was, okay, then your road's not getting rebuilt. That became a real problem, and especially it created this inequity.
7: Yeah.
8: So the solution was... And now the wheel tax is $41. At the time, the first $20 weren't new money. They simply replaced that assessment process. So instead of paying all at once in a lump sum, everyone that owns a car in the city of Milwaukee was paying $20 a year.
7: Yeah. All right. Where are we going next?
8: We can go to Lincoln Memorial again because I have a small update.
7: You've assured me that's going to be fixed as soon as possible.
8: I definitely am not doing that. So that project was always weird because
7: they
8: needed to get it done, part of it done in time for Summerfest. They being the Department of Public Works and WISDOT.
7: Get it?
8: So they rushed to get the north-south part done and then work essentially stopped for quite a while.
7: Yeah.
8: Now you're back, and I'm reading the project update. This is on the Engage MKE website for the Lakefront Gateway. You're seeing pavement removals on Art Museum Drive, so that's not even Lincoln Memorial. That's the street parallel to it.
7: Right.
8: You're seeing access maintained to Discovery World and Harbor House at all times, but you're seeing the intersection of Art Museum Drive and Michigan Street there being rebuilt. You're also seeing East Michigan and Clybourne seeing more work. And here's what the final thing is: setting, grading, and pouring curb and gutter in areas of removals. I don't know where that is because I haven't laid eyes on it in a while, but that explains your barrels everywhere. There's probably little ditches on the side of every road to rebuild the curb.
7: All right, so I never give you homework, but what I need is who's responsible for that finished project and a name that I can contact because this is nuts. And I actually hear from people all the time, like, what's, because a lot of people get off there. You're cruising from the south side, St. Francis.
6: Is your problem that you never see anyone working on it?
7: Yeah, there's barrels tipped over. It looks a mess. It's dangerous. We were talking during a break. Jeremy's a bike rider. It's like someone's going to get killed there because it's not laid out properly, and it's not, even the barrels aren't in the right places. Fix this damn thing. It's been years.
6: So like, who would be the person?
7: Who is the person?
8: To be fair, it's only been 1 year of this particular project.
7: Yeah, but there's been other years of other projects.
8: Well,
7: obviously, the couture was going on, and they needed some of that space. I get it.
8: So this project in particular is a Department of Public Works project performed by a private contractor.
7: I don't
8: know who that private contractor is.
7: I need
8: is.
7: A name, Jeremy.
8: I've got a name for you from the Department of Public Works.
7: Or here's the thing. A lot of people listen to the show. Contact me. S. Scafidi, 2F1D@goodkarmasports.com. I just want to know how long this is going to take, when it's going to be done. Please tell me that answer. All right, let's go forward. I'm done.
8: Switching gears completely to affordable housing. We've got a first-of-its-kind project that had a ribbon cutting this week, the former Jewish home on the 2400 block of 50th Street, so that's the Uptown neighborhood. Developer Anthony Casey rehabbed that. It's an affordable housing development, back not primarily by the city, but by the county. What's innovative about it is the county gave the funding to enable the larger 31-unit development to happen, but it's also, we talk about housing first as a

0: strategy to abate homelessness. Mm-hmm. It's attaching vouchers to specific units so people can move in and not have to pay. The county has vouchers that will fund living in certain units of that complex. The Crowley administration, again, I'm switching to a different article now, is also funding four different affordable housing projects across the county. During Crowley's tenure, he was backed by the American Rescue Plan Act. He has funded affordable housing developments, not just in the city of Milwaukee, but in nine suburbs now. There's one more coming to West Allis. Longfellow Elementary School will be redeveloped. There's another project coming to Shorewood. That one's contentious because it involves redeveloping a parking lot. And then there's two projects in Milwaukee, Central City Plaza, that's 6th and Walnut, and the Hillview building on the south side. Both will see expansion.
1: Quickly.
2: I was going to say, is there any, because it's, as far as I understand, we've been a leader as far as
1: homelessness. We're a national leader
2: on
1: this. Yeah,
2: like
1: issue.
2: A national leader on this. Is there a threat to that status and these projects based on federal changes to HUD?
0: Not that I know of yet.
2: Okay.
0: Vouchers are always a contentious issue, though, how many you get and what the rules around.
2: And, like, who qualifies.
0: Right.
2: Yeah.
1: Yeah, and I know it's a political hot potato that people love to beat up on Milwaukee, but they are a national leader in addressing this concern. I've known this because I used to work with them when I was elected official. They do amazing work here.
0: And not all of these projects are housing first strategy
1: projects. All kinds of different things.
0: Oak Creek, it's building owner-occupied affordable homes.
1: Absolutely.
0: Wide gamut of different affordable housing strategies.
1: So as much as we like bitching about this stuff, there's an example locally, Milwaukee County, who's actually doing some amazing things. It's a positive story. I love that. After my negativity about Lincoln Memorial Drive.

0: 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Quick break.
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7: All right. 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
0: Yes.
7: Doors open.
0: I like open doors, but
7: open doors, doors open. All right. What are your 5 must-see buildings?
8: There's a
7: on
8: list
7: this weekend
8: of 180, which I believe is a record number.
0: Wow.
8: If you're interested in UW-Milwaukee, like Steve's alma mater, there are 30 sites affiliated with
0: UW-Milwaukee,
8: which I think basically means you can probably get into any building on campus.
0: I might have to take that up. I haven't been.
7: You want to go back and...
0: I love
7: your old haunts.
0: I love UW. I spent so much time there.
8: The Packers play tonight, so you don't have that excuse this weekend. So you got
0: Saturday and Sunday.
8: I
0: actually have some free time on Saturday because Kathy's doing something else. I have a little bit of free time.
8: Right. So you get 2 days. Not every building is open every day, so look at the website, doorsopenmilwaukee.org. But you can go for free into all these buildings. There's also guided tours of things like Jones Island. So if you want to see what happens when you flush, there you go. But the 5 buildings...
0: I wouldn't be high on my list, but, you know, do your thing.
8: Actually, it's pretty interesting, and you don't see that.
0: I've seen the process already. It's not that interesting.
8: So 5 buildings I'm calling out is...
0: I'm curious what these are.
8: Okay. So one of them is interesting to me, Dandy. It's in Washington Heights on West Valete Street. It was.

0: was a vintage store that added an event venue and a former HVAC company, which before it was a auto replacement or auto body shop. So it's got this layered history. And then the family that owns it went and built a house for themselves above the business. It's allowed as a way to they could expand their business. So there's a good story there.
1: Dandy.
2: Have you ever been? It's a really cool venue.
1: No, I haven't. Location?
2: Valete Street?
0: 5020 West Valete Street, right by the MPS building, Wick Playfield.
1: That's one.
0: Jumping over to Frank Lloyd Wright's Burnham Block, 27th and Burnham.
1: Heard of it. Yeah.
0: Layton Boulevard down there. One of the Frank Lloyd Wright homes, these were system-built homes. They're supposed to be affordable Frank Lloyd Wright productions from the 1920s, I believe, 19-teens. One is being substantially renovated right now. There's another one you can go in. I recommend it. With a word of caution, this is a longtime participant, but there's always lines. It's worth the line, but go early.
2: Okay.
0: House of Rad, new development for the artist collective that moved from River West to the Menominee Valley, 12th and St. Paul. There's 60 artist studios. You can bring your own shirt and tenant anchor press, paper and print, AP3 they go by, will live print a design of
2: your
0: choosing
2: on
0: their
2: shirt.
1: That is cool.
0: So that is Saturday and Sunday for that one. Landmark Credit Union Live, The Time Machine, the new concert venue across from Fiserv Forum.
1: Yeah.
0: You don't have to buy a ticket for a show. You don't have to stay up late. You can pop in and see the venue. One thing I'll note, if they let you into the green room, look closely at how the toilet is attached to the wall. Musicians have a habit of breaking toilets.
1: Oh.
0: They have a special design.
2: Oh.
1: Encased in.
2: What do you mean musicians have a habit of breaking
1: toilets?
2: They like
1: to bust up toilets.
0: I mean, literally that.
1: Yeah, they like to bust up toilets.
0: They like to have fun and destroy
1: porcelain. High energy. Drugs. Alcohol.
0: Okay. Yeah. There are the two keywords.
2: I've heard of like hotel rooms, but not in the venues themselves.
1: One more.
0: The Hop Streetcar Facility located underneath Interstate 794, 5th Street, essentially 5th and Clybourne. If you want to know what it takes to keep the Hop moving, or you want to look at a really modern industrial facility, they have an interesting little tour there. You can actually, the streetcar drives in and you can get underneath it. It's interesting. If you got kids, they'll probably find it amusing.
1: All right. You want to delay the cruise ship thing to the next segment, or talk about it now?
0: We can talk cruise kits because it's a real quick thing. Milwaukee's cruise ship dock is supposed to open in 2 years ago. It was supposed to open earlier this year. Delay. I saw the Viking Octantis yesterday at the heavy lift dock, and I was, oh, wait, it was supposed to open in September. It's not going to open until 2027. It's being built on the filled land, that concrete bathtub we talk about out in Lake Michigan. There must be a nightmare of engineering challenges because contractors have repeatedly delayed on the city on completing this project.
1: Is it just a pier? Are they going to jazz it up a bit? Because it's pretty boring over there.
0: It's very utilitarian, but the difference is it won't have alter trading and the sewage treatment plant bookending it. It'll be at the views of Lake Michigan and the
1: skyline. I've docked at ports across Europe, man. There's stuff to see, and that's not an exciting location. So hopefully they jazz it up a bit. All right, last segment, Jerry Mangini, UrbanMilwaukee.com.

0: So hopefully they jazz it up a bit. All right, last segment, Jerry Mangini, UrbanMilwaukee.com, after this on Point Taken. Happy
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0: Hey, it's WTMJ, Steve Scafidi. 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
1: 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From the Annex Wealth Management Studios, this is News Radio WTMJ, a Good Karma sports station. You okay? You
4: okay? You okay? Andrew rocking it on a Thursday.
3: Zim Zam.
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3: Zimmy Timmel.
4: That's not bad, actually. That's a good one.
3: All right, Jeremy Janine, we got about 3 minutes left. We talked about this last week. Raises for elected officials in Milwaukee, where do we stand?
5: They have now been approved. I didn't check this morning if the mayor has signed the legislation. He's in Washington, D.C., and we'll get into that probably in a future story here. But the Common Council had to do a do-over. They voted in 2024 to give raises to a future council. They realized they got, and they've been explicit about this, we received bad information from our previous city attorney, said Alderman Mark Chambers. They have voted now to give raises to themselves and every other elected official in the city of Milwaukee starting in 2028. So it'll be the next group of elected officials. It's an 8% catch-up raise, which essentially reflects 4 years of raises they did not get, but general city workers did. And then it's up to a 2% raise after that. The claim from Romina Dmitrievich and Mark Chambers is the council would vote down that raise if the general city workers don't get at least that raise. Costs about $100,000 a year.
3: Okay.
4: Any quick hitters before we shoot on out of here?
5: Let's jump down to Oak Creek. A new trail is open in Bender Park.
4: I saw the pics.
5: Now let's bounce out over to, and great trail if you want it, extends the Oak Leaf Trail closer to Racine County. Bounce over to Wauwatosa, where Moss Universal Park and all ages, abilities, and movement abilities park is under construction. It's been split up into many phases now. They're doing fields first, and Graham Kilmer's got more coverage for Milwaukee on exactly what is involved in that. But despite groundbreaking the $22 million project, again, I said it's broken up into phases, they're still looking for $6 million over the next 6 months to get a therapy and wellness pocket developed, a sensory safe playground, lots of moving pieces there.
3: So for this playground, how does that differ from Stella's Playground and the fundraiser that they're doing to have one in River West?
5: Yeah, and Stella's Playground, groundbreaking October 1st, that is a $2 million project because it is Stella's Playground. This is Moss Universal Park. So it's not only a park, it's bathrooms, it's fields.
3: So it is the entire...
5: It is the entire park, many acres, where Stella's is just one playground. Both great projects.
3: Both great projects.
4: Jeremy Janine, UrbanMilwaukee.com. Some breaking news. At a Tom Tiffany campaign stop this morning, staff is blocking Mayor Spicuzza and the Milwaukee Journal Sentinel from covering the events. It's a big story and maybe related to the what they perceived as negative coverage of the plane crash, which Chris and I talked about, which is nonsense. I don't like to see that. That's going to be on everybody's talk list in the next days and weeks ahead. As always, thanks. You're a great local journalist, and I appreciate your work. Let's go to the Packers game.
3: I'll see you at the Packers game, man. And
4: go
3: then you you can hold it down tomorrow without me.
4: Just me and Joe and Jake Curtis filling in for Bill McCosh. We're going to make it happen. All right. Great show today. Great audience. Great texts.

0: 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Go Pack.
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2: 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Jackson Churio swinging away on 3-0.
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3: It's 12 o'clock. I'm Greg Matzik. This is Wisconsin's Midday News. It's Thursday, September 24th. Your top story, police body cam footage released in a deadly shooting.
4: I'm Jessica Tai. West Nile reported in Racine County.
3: Little mix of sun and clouds today. High 67 degrees. Sprinkles possible later tonight and a low of 56. 67 and mostly cloudy in Milwaukee at 12:01. From the WTMJ Breaking Newsroom, Milwaukee police released new body cam footage from the deadly shooting of 23-year-old Prentice Smith.
5: The video shows Smith armed with a gun as he runs away from an officer following a pursuit near 38th and Wright earlier this month. There's a struggle between Smith and the officer, then shots are fired.
6: Get on the ground! Get on the ground! Shots fired.
5: Smith's family maintains he never shot at the officer. The Milwaukee Police Association says the video shows Smith pulling the trigger during the struggle. The 35-year-old officer was hurt during the incident but has been released from the hospital. The Wauwatosa Police Department is leading the investigation. Neil Doyle, WTMJ News.
4: West Allis police arrest a student for bringing a weapon to Nathan Hale High School.
7: In a letter sent to families, Principal Matt Lasar says staff noticed the smell of marijuana coming from the student's backpack as they entered the school's secured entrance on Wednesday. School administrators and the school resource officers searched the backpack and found a weapon. The student was taken into custody by West Allis police. The school says there was no direct threat to students or staff. The type of weapon has not been disclosed. Nizer Spencer, WTMJ News.
3: Racine County reports the first human case of West Nile virus. The Racine Public Health Department says there were previously 4 confirmed cases in humans in the state, making this the 5th case in Wisconsin. The virus is spread through infected mosquitoes and is not able to be spread from person to person. About 80% of infected individuals do not get sick. It is unknown, however, if the Racine resident is experiencing any symptoms.
4: Senator Chuck Schumer says President Trump's ban of 3 news networks at the White House was destined to fail.
8: You can tell Trump's desperate, repressive media ban is flagrantly unconstitutional when it gets blocked by a judge he appointed. Trump can attack the First Amendment all he wants, but the roots of our democracy run deeper than he could ever fathom.
4: A federal judge struck down the president's media ban, ordering MS Now, CNN, and Politico to have their access restored immediately. Initially, the administration didn't follow the ruling, however, but all 3 outlets have now been allowed back inside the White House.
3: President Trump rethinking his plan to ban diesel exports as he faces calls, even from within his own party, to get a handle on those fuel prices. News Nation's Alicia Nieves.
9: We're now hearing also louder calls from Congress to take action. Iowa Republican Ashley Hinson is calling for the House to return to Washington immediately, posting on X that she wants Congress to still consider pausing diesel exports, suspending the gas tax, expanding E15 and biodiesel, and even creating a diesel relief program for truckers and farmers. There's a lot of talk about options here, but not necessarily seeing a ton of action in terms of bringing prices down.
3: The average price of a gallon of diesel is now $6.51, nearly $3 higher than it was a year ago. Time for news about your money in the WTMJ Annex Wealth Management Market Update. The Dow off 130 points today at 51,375. NASDAQ up about 20 at 26,955. And the S&P up about 5 points today at 7710. 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

0: is, but for me, the expectations are those guys are going to go out there and do their job, and I'm confident in what they're going to be able to do.
1: Jordan Love will also be missing wide receiver Jaden Reed, who is out with a back injury. The Falcons enter tonight's game with a record of 0-2 with an offense that has produced just one touchdown in two games. Tonight's game, a 7:15 kickoff on Amazon Prime Video. Brewers begin the day with 99 wins and a two-game advantage over the Dodgers for the best record in the National League. Milwaukee also owns the tiebreaker in that situation. Home field advantage throughout the playoffs is there for the Brewers. President of Baseball Operations Matt Arnold would love it to stay that way.
2: Our home field advantage, I think, is real. Our fans come out and support us like crazy, and I would love to do that. You know, we're watching the game late last night with the Dodgers and Padres, and we're staying tuned in on all those games. So, certainly having the one seed would be great. It's great that we have the bye at this point, but to get the one seed would be really good for us to have that home field advantage.
1: Brewers go for win number 100 tonight in Philadelphia against the Phillies. Coverage gets underway at 4:30 on WTMJ. As for the wild card race, the Padres on the top spot with the Phillies and Cubs both one game behind.
3: 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We do have one issue in Milwaukee County in a busy spot. 4145 North, very close to North Avenue. Expect lane closures because there is debris on the interstate. I just pulled up the cameras to see if I could see it for you. And I do. There's something off to the corner. It's big. It's black. It is off to the right-hand side. But I am watching as cars go by it and then inch over and get closer to the other lane to try to avoid the debris. So the bottom line is they've got to get crews out there to clean up whatever that is, get it off of the interstate so it is safe for drivers. That's 4145 North, very close to North Avenue. Expect lane closures once crews get out there to pick up whatever this is.
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1: Cool temperatures continue today with a high of 65 degrees, a little mix of sun and clouds, a few sprinkles possible. Cloudy in the morning on Friday, then sunny conditions the rest of the way, high 64. Partly cloudy on Saturday, high 65. 66 the high on Sunday, back to 70. A little warmer, partly cloudy skies on Monday. 66 right now in Milwaukee at 12:09.
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3: He's in D.C. and asking, where's the VP? Milwaukee Mayor Cavalier Johnson was hoping to meet with Vice President J.D. Vance while in Washington, D.C. this week, but so far, that hasn't happened. The back and forth started in July when Vance came to Milwaukee and talked about the Trump administration's concerns over election fraud. Mayor Johnson invited the Vice President to tour Milwaukee's election operations and meet with the people who run them. Vance declined that invitation, saying he didn't have time, but said the mayor was welcome to come to Washington. The VP said, I'll sit down and meet with him. Today, Mayor Johnson posted this on social media.
7: I sent a letter to the vice president because he didn't have the time to meet with me or tour our elections operations while he was in Milwaukee. He said he'd meet with me when I was in Washington, D.C. Well, guess what? I'm in Washington, D.C. right now. No response in the first letter. I sent a follow-up letter. No response in the follow-up letter. Where is the vice president of the United States? I thought this was an issue that was important. I want to talk about election issues in Milwaukee, in Wisconsin, and across this country. And the vice president of the United States, against his word, is nowhere to be found.
3: Looking around, we did find where he is. Vance was at the White House this morning where President Trump was meeting with Chinese leader Xi Jinping.
1: Motion denied. Evidence, case records, and video in the case involving Packers running back Josh Jacobs will not be permanently sealed. Judge Mark Hammer making the ruling today as part of a virtual court hearing in Brown County Circuit Court.
8: From this point forward, to the extent that you receive a request for records under Wisconsin's public record law, I'm directing that you comply with the laws outlined in the public request, and you are afforded 10 days to respond to any request. The requests can be initiated once I sign the order terminating the temporary seal, and I do intend to sign that order tomorrow.
1: So the Hobart-Lawrence Police Department will be the custodian of the

0: records in this case. They will handle requests for the records and determine if it's fair to release those records. If granted, the victim or Jacobs will also be offered the opportunity to appeal that decision. So Judge Mark Hammer talked about the idea of Marcy's Law versus Wisconsin's rules as it pertains to open records, and suggests that the authority here, the Hobart Lawrence Police Department, must balance strong public interest in disclosing the record against public interest favoring disclosure. So it's not an automatic that if you make the request, the records will be released, but it's certainly possible now that the NFL could get its eyes, maybe the Packers too, on this video. They just have to go through the proper channels to do so.
1: Just announced today, Starbucks is closing more stores. It's happening by the end of the week. The popular coffee chain is set to close 250 underperforming stores. The CEO says these locations either can't deliver the customer experience Starbucks wants or their financial performance isn't up to par. There's no list out yet as to which stores are closing. I did call a bunch of them around Milwaukee this morning. Most weren't even aware of the cuts yet. Others said, nope, not us. Those were some of the really busy ones that I didn't expect to say it's us, but I wanted to check just in case. But most of them were not even aware of the cuts yet. The new closures represent roughly 1% of all Starbucks North American locations. And this is all part of the CEO's turnaround plan. He's trying to make Starbucks cafes warmer and more inviting again. He wants to entice customers back with better service and more personal connections. Not sure if the little sayings that they're writing in the cups or the smiley faces are, you know, more personal connections, but they have started doing that again. This is the second round of recent store closures. Almost a year ago exactly, Starbucks closed 600 stores.
0: It's 12:14 on WTMJ. Business is being hacked. It's nothing new. 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They've got in. What happened and where do we go from here? We'll explore after this.
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0: Cool temperatures today, high 66 degrees, overnight low 52. Just a small chance of a stray sprinkle or two throughout the day, but nothing really showing on the radar. Should be a dry day for most. Friday's high 65 degrees, cloudy in the morning, sunny in the afternoon. Saturday, partly cloudy, a high of 66. 67 right now in Milwaukee at 12:16. A well-known hacking group has a new target. It's a hacking group known as Shiny Hunters. They've got quite the history here of infiltrating the databases of high-profile companies such as Microsoft, Ticketmaster, Google, and even Princeton University, just to name a few. Well, the latest addition to the resume is the FBI. Shiny Hunters claims it stole records on roughly 38,000 current and former FBI employees, including former FBI agent Brad Garrett, who joins us on the line. Brad, I've gone through some of the notes here. The hackers explicitly stated it's not a ransom, coercion, or extortion. It's not about money. So what is the motivation here in hacking into the FBI system?
5: Well, who knows, but they have said publicly, they the hackers, that sometime back the FBI had made comments about this hacking group, that they abused people, extorted people, threatened people. Well, they have, but they don't like that statement. I guess they think they're nicer criminals than the FBI are painting them. And they want that statement withdrawn. Obviously, the FBI didn't withdraw that statement. So that seems a little lame to me, that that's the reason that they did it. But we'll see, because they always, what they do, you either do what we say or we start releasing information publicly, which, you know, unfortunately, they just might do.
1: Brad, you are personally among the former FBI personnel whose information was exposed. What went through your mind when you learned your data may be in this breach?
5: Well, I guess my reaction was concerned, but the reality is so much of our data is already out there. I mean, the ability to find people, to harass people, whether it's online, it's just there. I mean, I'm not taking this lightly. All I'm just suggesting is that, and I do have always taken certain precautions, which I'll continue to do, but you can only do so much in reality. You know, cybersecurity-wise, you can do things. You can do home security. You can do physical security, all of those things. But if somebody's determined to do whatever they want to do, they're probably going to attempt to do it. And, you know, you have to deal with that if and when it might happen.
0: Yeah, I'm sure in the short term, Brad, here the FBI is trying to figure out how did this happen, but also long term to try and track down and prosecute the operators. How does the FBI go about doing that? This has happened before.
5: Yeah, I mean, you know, one of the problems, let's go back for 5 seconds. Typically, you go after gangs, you go after individuals, you go after organized crime heads. I mean, now that you're into the cyber world, that you're talking about people that are probably all over the place. There isn't a bunch of shiny hunters sitting in one room in Romania. There may be some of them in Romania or some other place like that. But, I mean, they're just sort of a collective. And does the FBI know about some of them? My guess is they do. They're probably in countries that are not our allies. We have no extradition treaty with. And so they're safe. And therein lies a big part of the problem. So it all boils down to this, that typically, and I don't know the ins and outs of how they got into this database, but

0: what they did. They were able to get around whatever the FBI uses and get into the system and then steal, you know, what we've been talking about. My big concern is, what else did they steal? This is only what we know about or what the FBI is telling us. But does it go to things like cases,
1: yes,
0: like relationships with countries, about informants, about undercover agents? I mean, it goes on and on and on. I mean, it would be pretty scary if they've gotten into some other databases. It's bad enough that they would have all of our personal data and use it to harass us or do whatever they might do. But, you know, it could be potentially a much bigger problem.
1: So that was my big question. I'm just wondering if they get, we're talking with former FBI agent Brad Garrett, and so you are included in this as far as having your information out there.
0: Right.
1: So could they take your information and then connect you as an agent to cases that you've worked on or sources or investigative methods? Is that possible?
0: It is to a certain extent possible. It's certainly very possible if they got into other databases. One would hope that maybe had better protection than this one had. As I mentioned earlier, it's just a huge concern about all of the things that could potentially, if they got into the wrong hands, you know, like the Chinese, like the Russians, like North Korea, like Iran, of what they could use to know better about how we do certain things or where we get information and how we get it. I mean, all of that stuff is just big time disturbing if, in fact, they got that far into other systems.
2: You know, Brett, our company spends a lot of time going through cybersecurity training. We've got people on the inside who make sure that our systems stay safe, and I know everybody does, right? That is sort of an industry standard across the country. And I'm sure for an entity like the FBI, they've got multiple levels of security and highly trained individuals who help combat issues like this. But how do you stay ahead of hackers? Hackers always seem to be one step ahead of the rest.
0: Because hackers are persistent. And they look at systems day in and day out, and they look for the vulnerabilities that I was talking about earlier. And the reality is they're just going to be there. There is no software and the security system that goes with it that's going to be perfect. That's why, you know, your cell phone, my cell phones get updates regularly, right? And those are patches, basically. And that's what you have to do with your own system. But you have to know the vulnerabilities there, which means probably the software company. And they would have to tell you, you've got a problem here, you need to do this patch, and they'll send it to you and you fix it. So it's almost like a cat and mouse game, day in and day out. But yeah, when you want to be persistent and focus on one particular organization and one particular type of software, you know, if you have some patience, you may get somewhere if you have the technical know-how.
1: If the data is released publicly or, say, sold on the dark web, what happens next? Can the damage be contained?
0: I don't know how. I mean, it isn't like you go in and rob a bank and then we go catch the guy or gal and the money is there with them and, you know, everything's taken away. Once the stuff goes out, it's in the wind, never to be put back in the bottle, so to speak. So we'll see. I mean, it's like I said, this could get much bigger. I hope it doesn't, but it certainly could.
2: How aggressive are things on the inside right now, Brad, to try and shut this off and try and get back to business as usual? Or is it business as usual for the FBI?
0: Well, I mean, it's certainly business as usual if somebody's trying to hack them every 2 seconds. I mean, that's the reality of every government agency, and in particular the ones that you would want to hack if you were an adversary like NSA, CIA, FBI. And so as a result, yes, they're going to stay on top. Did they maybe not stay on top of this one as well as they should? Well, maybe, maybe not. There's, you know, we don't have enough information to start pointing fingers at people, but it certainly would be a wake-up call for them to, you know, double check how their other systems are set up. Did they use this software in other aspects of the government or of the FBI?
2: FBIjobs.gov, that functions as a central gateway for the FBI's entire hiring infrastructure. That site is currently shut down. ABC's crime and terrorism expert Brad Garrett joining us. Great.

0: 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But when you have him in for a tune-up, now he can give you an honest assessment on how much longer that older unit will hold out. Free estimate is always part of the deal, so you know it will fit your budget. 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
2: 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I'm Greg Matzik. 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Thanking police after a student brings a gun to Oshkosh North High School.
3: I'm Jessica Tai. Wisconsin's High Court considers a social media ban.
2: Mix of sun and clouds today, high 66 degrees. Some sprinkles are possible. Cloudy and then sunny on Friday with a high of 64.
4: ABC News, I'm Michelle Franzen. During a state visit, China's President Xi says his country and the U.S. can build on President Trump's visit to China earlier this year, including goals to strengthen communication. He also wished America a happy 250th anniversary. ABC's Karen Travers says after meetings, there's a state dinner.
5: Tonight is the state dinner, which the president has said is the hottest ticket in town. Only about 100 people that will be attending that here at the White House. Tech leaders, business leaders, cabinet secretaries, and government officials. The president said that tomorrow he and Xi Jinping will go to the National Archives, where they will have a chance to look at the Constitution.
4: In New York City this afternoon, pro-Palestinian protesters taking place near the United Nations, where Israel's Prime Minister Benjamin Netanyahu is expected to address the UN General Assembly this next hour. Preps are underway along the East Coast as a nor'easter develops off the Carolinas. It's taking aim at coastal areas and New England this weekend. This is ABC News.
2: 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The Oshkosh Area School District Board of Education thanking local police departments and student resource officers for stopping a potential threat at North High School.
3: A 16-year-old student was arrested after a handgun was found in the student's backpack yesterday morning. President of the board, Dr. Michael Ford, at the OASD Board of Education meeting.
6: Because of our partners in the Oshkosh Police Department, specifically those in the SRO program, the professionalism of our district staff, district administrators, and the patience and caring of our families and our students. We have 1,200 North students, including my own two sons and the children of others on this board, that are home safe.
3: An SRO found the weapon after a parent said she was keeping her children from going to school after a student showed off a gun in a school bathroom Tuesday. Jen Gregg, WTMJ News. Milwaukee Public Schools, the state's largest school district, is talking about closing up to five schools, but it will still cost taxpayers. MMAC President Dale Coinga tells WTMJ the community wants to see their money being put to good use.
7: The general public says we're more than willing to fund to a level that shows a good ROI, return on investment, our students and our teachers. We are not willing to pay for empty buildings. And essentially the plan they still have here says we're going to pay for empty buildings if you look at the square footage.
3: Coinga says the potentially vacant buildings could serve an alternative purpose like affordable housing.
2: The Wisconsin Supreme Court weighing where to draw the line between public safety and First Amendment rights when someone is on extended supervision.
8: Jonathan Peterson of Kenosha is challenging a circuit court order barring him from social media after he was convicted of stalking and threatening a woman using multiple online accounts. His attorney argues the restriction is too broad, but Chief Justice Jill Karofsky pointed to Peterson's past conduct.
9: I cannot think of a condition that was more apt in this situation than the one that the judge imposed.
8: The state argues the restriction is directly connected to Peterson's rehabilitation and protecting potential victims. A decision will come at a later date. Neil Doyle, WTMJ News.
3: Decision Wisconsin. The candidates for attorney general are debating the performance of the state's crime labs. Republican Eric Toney says testing is taking too long despite additional resources.
10: We're seeing them take on average over twice as long to test less DNA despite having more analysts and better technology.
3: Democratic Attorney General Josh Call says turnaround times vary by discipline. He argues state lawmakers haven't provided all the additional positions the DOJ requested.
11: We don't have the resources we need for the labs.
3: AG's race is a rematch from the 2022 election when Call defeated Tony by about 35,000 votes.
2: Wisconsin Senator Tammy Baldwin says Packers fans shouldn't need another subscription just to watch the green and gold. Tonight's game against

0: Atlantis streaming on Prime Video. Fans outside of Milwaukee and Green Bay TV markets will need a subscription to watch Baldwin using the game to renew her push for legislation called the For the Fans Act.
1: Instead of allowing leagues to sell away exclusive viewing rights to streamers, my bill would require that the leagues provide local fans with a single free option to watch their team's games. This could be over broadcast on TV, a streaming platform, YouTube, or wherever they want.
0: Baldwin says she's working to build support for the proposal in the Senate.
2: Who are you watching tonight? The Brewers? The Packers? Both? Sports, traffic, and weather are next. Outdoor Living Unlimited, WTMJ News Time, is 12:35.
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1: Time for a WTMJ Sports Update from the Gruber Law Office's One Call That's All Sports Desk. Brewers wrap up the regular season Sunday against the Cardinals. They'll have 5 days off before game one of the NLDS. President of Baseball Operations Matt Arnold working on a plan to keep his pitchers sharp.
2: We'll have some sim games, you know, and try to keep it light in some ways, but also keep it intense. You know, you don't want the guys to totally shut off the engine here and then roll into the next round and not be ready for that. So Murph does a great job keeping the guys ready, and we're working through our plans there there as we speak.
1: Brewers go for win number 100 on the season tonight in the final game of a three-game series against the Phillies, with coverage beginning at 4:30 here on WTMJ. And the Packers begin the home schedule tonight against the winless Atlanta Falcons. Wide receiver Jaden Reed out tonight with a back injury. Green Bay will also be missing two-fifths of its starting offensive line. Falcons quarterback Michael Penix Jr. makes his first start of the season since tearing his ACL last November.
3: Let's get you an update on the roads right now with your WTMJ Time Saver Traffic. Boom, just like that, we have some issues. We have a crash that does not look good. I'm pulling up the cameras for you here. This one is in Milwaukee County, 41894 South at Oklahoma Avenue. We've got the right lane blocked because of this crash. I do see emergency responders are already at the scene. There's a fire truck out there. Looks like a couple of cars involved. My vantage point is a little far away, but it looks like one of these cars is pretty smashed up. Possibly a motorcycle involved as well, or that's an emergency responder on a motorcycle responding to the scene. But this is causing backups right now. This is brand new. 41894 South at Oklahoma Avenue. The right lane is blocked because of a crash. Also, heads up here, not far from the Greenfield area, 4143, 894 East at 60th Street. That's in a construction area. Green. It's very, very red right now. We've got a disabled vehicle, broken down car on the right shoulder, and that is slow going, at least for now.
1: Mix of sun and clouds today. Looks like a beautiful day in Green Bay. High of 67 degrees. Some sprinkles possible. Most of us stay dry. Friday, clouds early, then sun. High 64. It's currently 65 in Milwaukee at 12:39. Well, the 2026 Southeast Wisconsin Heart and Stroke Walk steps off Saturday at the Summerfest grounds. Much more than just a walk. They really make this interactive. It's an event featuring a walk for a couple of thousand people, but also CPR demonstrations. Prevention education is all part of this, and a central hub for survivors to connect and celebrate. And the featured survivor is our friend Keith Tozer, six-time champion coach of the Milwaukee Wave, current commissioner of the Major Arena Indoor Soccer League. And he is a survivor here. Keith joining us in our studio. It was last November, Keith, you suffered a life-threatening scare while at the airport in Boston. I remember reading a Facebook post and my heart stopped. And, wait a minute, what happened to my friend here? Can you recall what happened on that day?
4: Yeah, I just got chills when you said that, actually. I was in Boston working. Monday, my flight got canceled. Monday night, I was with a colleague. His flight left. I was like, you know what? I'm just going to get a hotel room right here at the airport. So I stayed there. I never remembered the night at the hotel until recently, but I have now remembered walking and getting out of the hotel, but that's the last thing I remember. So apparently I must have checked in, and I went down in the airport, and a young lady who was in line saw me face down with two gentlemen looking over me, and she jumped the line and came over and rolled me over. Now she's telling me the story and other people, and went for a heartbeat, didn't get any, and then she started CPR and then told the two guys, get an AED. So for 8 minutes, which is a long time for CPR, she kept me alive until they brought the AED, and then she hit me once, didn't work, twice, third time, didn't work, and then hit me the fourth time. And the way AED is, if it doesn't go off, that means there's a heartbeat. So she got a heartbeat. And at that moment, the EMS came, and then apparently gave me a shot of something, and then I was off the bus in general. So,
3: I remember you told us your unbelievable story pretty quickly after it happened, and I'll never forget that woman, Anne-Marie.
4: Anne-Marie,
3: is
4: correct.
3: Her name, yeah. And she had access to the AED, which I think is so important. As you

0: just mentioned right there, tried it 4 times. Do you now talk to other people just in conversations about what happened to you about AEDs and just kind of looking around in your environment for where they are and how easy they can be to use and how important?
1: Yeah, Jessica, that's a great point. Every time I go into some place, I look for an AED. And, you know, some people do have AEDs and they're kind of like an EpiPen. You know, EpiPen, it's kind of like food. There's a expiration date on it that AEDs can expire also. So not only is it important that you have an AED in your building and know where it's at, but to make sure that it's fully charged so when you need it. But between CPR and AEDs, those are superpowers. Because 10% of people that have gone through what I've gone through, which is a cardiac arrest, which is an electrical issue, or a heart attack, which is a pump issue, 10% of people outside the hospital survive. So 9 out of 10 of people don't survive because they don't have CPR or there's no AED. So it's really, really important that all companies have them, sporting events have them. And the more people that we know that have CPR, you know, you're people walking around with capes. You know, Dan said prior, you know, I'm the hero. I'm just a guy that went down. Anne Marie's the hero. The EMS people are the hero. The doctors and the nurses that are heroes. And the more people we have that learn CPR, the better off we're going to be.
2: You know, it's a misconception here, Keith, that if you live a life of health and fitness, you will not have to worry about suffering a cardiac arrest. And while it might decrease your chances, you are a person who takes your health and fitness seriously, and you had this event, this episode. What did doctors end up diagnosing you with?
1: I had a hereditary issue, so there's another part of this story. I found out that my mother, it's called mitral valve, so I went mitral valve prolapse, left ventricle collapsed, and then the blood just kind of pushes out everywhere. So my mom apparently had this surgery 30 years ago, but my father never really explained it to me and my 3 siblings because we would have all gotten checked. Because 30, 40 years ago, you know, something happened. You just kind of moved on in life. Since then, because of what happened to me, I have 4 children, and they all got checked out, and my youngest has it. So that's really important. So if you have something hereditary, mom, dad, grandma, grandpa, aunt, uncle, sister, brother, make sure you get checked out. And to your point about being fit, Dr. Langer, who was my surgeon in Boston, came in and he said, "How do you feel?" And I go, "I'm bummed out." And he goes, "Coach, you should buy a lottery ticket because you cheated death." And I said, "You know, I work out every day." And he goes, "Look, it has nothing to do with what you ate, what you smoked, what anything. You had a hereditary issue, and that was sooner or later going to happen. And because of my fitness and my personality, I barreled through it." So if you're fit, that doesn't mean you're 100% okay. And with AI, with echocardiograms and everything else they have out there, colonoscopies gone from 60 years old, 65 to 50, go get your heart checked out if you got anything.
0: So all of your kids have now been tested, and you said your youngest daughter received the same diagnosis. How has that changed the way your family thinks about heart health and those conversations? Because sometimes I think people remember, like, I think back in the day, my mom told me my grandpa had this, and then you tell your doctor, but you're maybe not 100% sure, and you don't know all the details. And I think you're right, that's really important and can help doctors and can help you diagnose things more quickly.
1: Yeah, I think it's really going to help her later in life. She doesn't have to get checked out for another 3 years, but at least it's on the radar. You know, some people get a speeding ticket and they never get a speeding ticket for the rest of their life. Somebody gets a speeding ticket, they drive below for a couple of weeks, and then a couple of months, they're back up. And some people get a speeding ticket, and as the cop pulls away, they're speeding again. So the point of the matter is that you got to keep remembering of what happened to you. So we'll keep remembering what happened to me, what happened to others, and also got to make sure that we keep checking all our children, as well as my daughter who has it. And it's really important to identify certain situations, you know, within your family.
2: Was there ever any symptom, Keith, any ever time where you like, man, maybe you sleep on that side of your body? I'm like, oh, that just kind of some stiffness over where my heart is. Hey, roll over to the other side. You never think anything of it. Did you ever feel anything at any level that would lead you to believe there was something even remotely wrong with your heart?
1: I did. And I was foolish. As you know, I go to the gym every day.

0: I was there today for 2 hours. I'd get home and I was like, you know, I'm tired or I got dizzy today. And I just thought, well, I work out as a 28-year-old, but I'm 68 years old. So I just kind of moved it on. And I have probably an atypical personality. I felt I was pretty fit. So all the signs that I had, being tired, lethargic, dizzy sometimes. I'd get dizzy either on a treadmill or do 95 push-ups in a row and get dizzy and just thought, oh, that was something to it. The doctor said if I would have brought those symptoms up to them, they probably would have looked into deeper and maybe this wouldn't have happened.
1: This is an extraordinary story. And the people who were surrounding you that day, like Anne Marie, extraordinary as well to help you and make sure you're still here today. I see new this year at the Heart and Stroke Walk is the Be Extraordinary Experience. What's that all about? Oh, I'm pulling Dan in for this one. Yeah, I'm reeling you in, Dan. I always like to talk about what's new. People always like to know because sometimes you have events like this that are so important to families that it becomes a yearly tradition. And this is one of them. But this is new this year.
2: Yeah, it's been kind of revamped across the nation. And we're going to debut it on Saturday. It's going to be – it's like a one-stop shop for everything. We're going to have a kids area. We're going to have hands-only CPR demo. The energy will be in the Summerfest grounds at the Henry Meyer Festival Park. Just all kinds of things going on. We have a whole area for kids. We're asking the youngsters to maybe draw something that we can display during the opening ceremony, which will happen at 9:45. The walk will kick off at 10. So we'll have, like I said, hands-only CPR. We'll have we want to have some conversations with folks about some possible legislation we're working on. For cardiac emergency response plans, which we've talked about with you guys. And we're going to have some representatives there of our staff to talk to folks about that. We have a VIP area where we'll treat the VIPs like Coach over here. And yeah, it's going to be a great day. So lots of stuff to see. We'll be at the Generac stage. The doors open at 8. The run is at 9. The ceremony is at 9:45, and we walk at 10. And we're supposed to have great weather. You guys just told us the weather's going to be great. Yeah. So it's supposed to be great weather.
3: And it looks like a wonderful weekend here. Keith, your life was saved because people around you knew what to do in that instance. For someone watching on our live stream right now or listening along that says, you know, I'll get to that CPR training. I'll do that. I'll plan that someday. What is your direct message to those people?
0: Go get certified. I would love and reaching out to the governors that are running right now. That'd be great to get every high school student in the state of Wisconsin certified. I know it will cost a lot of money, but can you imagine empowering all high school students around the state, saving moms and dads at home or aunts and uncles and sisters and brothers? I think it's really important. Every student, I believe, in Wisconsin in high school takes CPR in health class. That's for an hour. But as you know, in sports, we could all go down to a high school football field today and we could all kick a 15 to 20 yard field goal, right? It seems pretty easy. But when you're in front of 80,000 people on the road and they're booing you, there's 65 guys on the sideline that if you miss the field goal, they don't want to see you. The pressure comes. And pressure and stress is what really identifies someone at that moment. Anne Marie, trained as she was, she went into action. And during that action and that stress, she was able to do that. To me, that's an amazing story. And I've talked to her about it. And one of the reasons why she was so confident in doing it is because she was certified. She said she knew it. And it's kind of a remarkable story. I said to her a couple months ago, she ended up being at the top of her class at Syracuse Medical.
1: Nice.
0: And she gave the speech at graduation. I said, you've done your whole college in order to get ready to start saving people. And before you even graduated, you've already saved someone. That's amazing. So the CPR is great. Get your blood pressure checked. There's heart scans out there that are so cheap now that if you're going to start training, get checked out. If you want to start training, get checked out. It's extremely important. And by the way, what we eat, everybody has something with them because how we eat in this country and around the world, because this disease is the number one killer of men and women in the world. I mean, it's amazing. 2,500 a day in our country go down with either cardiac arrest or heart attack, and CPR is the superpower.

0: Well, so thankful and grateful that you are still with us and that Anne-Marie was able to save the life of my friend and we're able to have this conversation. The 2026 Southeast Wisconsin Heart and Stroke Walk steps off Saturday at the Summerfest Grounds. Should be a great day. Keith, great to see you.
1: Great seeing you guys.
2: Yes,
1: thanks
2: enjoy
1: for
2: 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Thanks for
1: bringing
2: being here.
1: Us on.
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1: Comfortable temperatures, a little mix of sun and clouds, high 64 degrees. It's already beyond that, however, here at our studio. So 64 the high in Milwaukee, maybe a little warmer inland, 67 right now. Just a slight chance of sprinkles. Tomorrow's high 66. Should be a decent amount of sun throughout the day.

0: So the grounds open at 8 o'clock for the Heart Walk, and I was looking at the forecast. Looks like a perfect day, and they're doing more and more of these events at the Summerfest grounds with good reason, because you kind of have multiple stages if you want to do something on stage and have your program and speak out to the masses like they do during an average day of Summerfest, right? Group on stage, crowd in front, and then you've got this beautiful walking area around the Summerfest grounds, which includes a walk around the bay, which gives you a beautiful view of downtown Milwaukee, a very unique view. So a great location for the walk. This is happening tomorrow. There's also a 5K run that gets underway at 9 o'clock, and you could still be a part of this incredible event in which Keith Tozer is the featured survivor. Just an unbelievable story and an incredible man, really. He's been a friend of mine for so many years, and we're thankful to have him in our studio to share his story today.
1: Well, I love that he is sharing his story, and he even said, I wasn't thinking about sharing my story, in fact. And then the American Heart Association reached out to him and said, you've got to share your story.
0: Yeah.
1: And so many people know his name through all the years and with the wave. I mean, he's just a face that people know. But beyond that, he realized, because the American Heart Association, he was telling us this during the commercial break, he said the American Heart Association basically said to me, well, what if you save one life?
0: Yeah.
1: And then that was it. He's like, of course, right? His story is so important. And then you think about some of the stats out there. About 70% of adult out-of-hospital cardiac arrests happen at home. At home. So you might not be around anybody, which means if you're called on to perform CPR, you're most likely going to be attempting to save the life of a friend or a loved one, because this is happening at home for most people. About 80% of heart attacks and strokes are preventable through education, diet, as he talked about, also lifestyle changes. And CPR, especially if performed immediately, can double or triple a person's chances of survival.
0: Eye-opening stats. And think about his circumstances. If it weren't for a flight being canceled, who knows where he would have been? Maybe at his own home without anybody nearby to help save his life. So just remarkable circumstances that led to his life being saved after 8 minutes of CPR and AED treatment. Just incredible. It's 12:58. We've got news coming up.
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3: 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Jackson Churio swinging away on 3-0.
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4: I'm Greg Mancic. 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
5: I'm Jessica Tye. New rules for young people attending the Wisconsin State Fair.
4: Mix of sun and clouds today, high 64. Possible to have some sprinkles later on at a low of 56. It is 66 degrees right now in Milwaukee at 102. From the WTMJ Breaking Newsroom, a judge denies a motion to permanently seal evidence connected to the domestic battery case involving Packers running back Josh Jacobs. In court today, Judge Mark Hammer ruling the Village of Hobart must balance the public interest in the case records versus the victim's right to privacy.
6: Here, I think the appropriate process is to comply with Wisconsin's open record law. It is not satisfied it's appropriate for this court to initiate a balancing test. Quite frankly, I don't know what I'm balancing. There's been no presentation regarding what interests I'm balancing for and against. The motion to enter a permanent sealing order is denied.
4: Judge Hammer's order allows new open record requests to be submitted as early as Friday. The NFL is reportedly working to obtain video evidence to help determine what disciplinary actions could be taken against Jacobs.
5: Convicted murderer Stephen Avery is petitioning to have a sentence commuted or shortened.
7: Avery is serving a life sentence for the 2005 murder of Teresa Halbach. He is petitioning the governor's commutation advisory board, which Governor Tony Evers reinstated. A judge has reviewed the petition and opposed the commutation. Avery's nephew, Brendan Dassey, is also serving a life sentence for the same murder and is seeking a commutation as well. Elizabeth Linton in WTMJ News.
4: More details emerging in the Nolan Wells case in Mississippi after a grand jury found that no criminal charges are warranted in his death. Attorney Ben Crum says the Snapchats on Wells' phone indicate his friends, quote, were concerned about people on Horn Island being racist, and they had noticed suspicious people nearby.
8: We're just trying to get to the truth. We haven't accused anybody, and we would hope that everybody who says they are Nolan's friends won't deal with distractions, but will be laser focused like us and get into the truth of what happened.
4: The 18-year-old vanished after he and friends had gone out celebrating the 4th of July on Barrier Islands off the Gulf Coast of Mississippi. Wells' body was recovered in the waters off Horn Island 2 days later.
5: Just hours after the leaders of OpenAI and Anthropic made a plea to the United Nations for global cooperation to rein in AI, we've learned about the first known case of an AI hack on a government-run site. ABC's Elizabeth Schulze with the update.
9: An alarming revelation from Australia's Prime Minister.
10: I want to update Australians on an incident in which an artificial intelligence agent has infiltrated an Australian government website.
9: The incident occurred in June when a rogue OpenAI agent hacked into the site, gaining unauthorized access to public and non-public files.
10: This situation is obviously unacceptable.
9: OpenAI says their models took actions we did not intend, but their internal review found no evidence of patient records being accessed.
5: The Australian government has set up a task force to investigate the breach and to check whether existing network security is adequate for preventing similar incidents.
4: Wisconsin State Fair Park changing its youth admission policy after a chaotic final night of the state fair in August ended with 7 arrests.
11: Attendees 17 and younger will no longer be allowed on fairgrounds after 5 p.m. without a parent, guardian, or chaperone at least 25 years old. Each adult can supervise up to 4 minors, but must stay on site.

0: The policy follows several years of fights near the Spin City Midway, including a massive melee on the last night of the fair this summer. One officer was injured in the chaos, but no fairgoers were seriously hurt. Adam Roberts, WTMJ News.
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5: Time for a WTMJ Sports Update from the Gruber Law Office's One Call, That's All Sports Desk. Short weekend, shorthanded. Packers take the field tonight at Lambeau without two-fifths of its preferred starting offensive line.
6: Nothing changes. Game plan-wise, I think we'll look at some things to maybe help some areas. But for me, the expectations are those guys are going to go out there and do their job, and I'm confident in what they're going to be able to do.
5: Jordan Love will also be missing wide receiver Jaden Reed, who is out with a back injury. Meanwhile, the Falcons enter tonight's game with a record of 0-2 with an offense that has produced just one touchdown in two games. Tonight's game, a 7:15 kickoff on Amazon Prime Video. Brewers, meanwhile, get rolling a little earlier than usual today. 5 o'clock, the first pitch in Philadelphia against the Phillies. 5:05, to be exact. Brewers begin the day with 99 wins and a two-game lead over the Dodgers for the best record in the National League. Coverage gets underway this afternoon at 4:30.
7: 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Heads up, 41894 South at Oklahoma Avenue. The right lane is still blocked because of that crash I told you about a half hour ago or so. I'm pulling up the cameras for you now. There is some movement. Most of the emergency responders are gone at this point. It does look like there's one law enforcement squad out there still just kind of making sure traffic is moving along, but there was a fire truck out there earlier. That is now gone. Looks like there's a tow truck at the scene, and people are working to get the vehicles involved up on that tow truck and out of the scene. So we are still seeing slowdowns because of this. Once again, that's 41894 South at Oklahoma Avenue. The right lane is still blocked because of that crash. Other than that, for the most part, we're looking pretty good. Of course, we do have our delays in our construction zones. Do want to let you know about as well, I-43 North at Locust Street. Right shoulder is blocked there due to a car that's broken down, but we do already have a tow truck at the scene.
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5: Mid-60s, your high today. Just a slight chance of some sprinkles. Overnight low 52, 65 the high on Friday. Under partly cloudy skies in the morning and a good deal of sun toward the better part of the afternoon. Saturday, a mix of sun and clouds. A little more clouds than sun, however, with a high of 66. 67 right now in Milwaukee at 112.
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5: Until 3 o'clock this afternoon, then an abbreviated Wisconsin's afternoon news, followed by a rather early start for Brewers baseball at 4:30.
9: And now it's time for three big things on Wisconsin's Midday News.
7: Number one, a key FDA panel just approved a blood test that could screen you for 50 cancers. The Galleri test made by Grail studies DNA fragments shed into your bloodstream. You do need a prescription before taking the test. It's also going to cost you $950, at least for now. This test patient named Darla says it caught her cancer early.
10: If it weren't for the Galleri test, in a year or two, wouldn't be able to say what I'm saying right now. Early detection is the only answer.
7: This sounds great, right? And it very well may be, but it is also controversial because that FDA panel is split on how well it works. Experts say the test can't diagnose specific cancers. If a test comes back positive, more would need to be done to get that doctor's diagnosis. The promise is significant, however, but the question is whether the benefits outweigh the false alarms, missed cancers, follow-up procedures, and that hefty cost.
5: Well, number two, game day for the Green Bay Packers. After back-to-back road games to begin the season, the Packers back home to take on the Atlanta Falcons tonight. Through 2 weeks, the Packers rank dead last in the league in the following categories: penalties, rushing yards, third down percentage, completion.

0: completion percentage, pass block win rate, and dropped passes.
1: Not going to make light of it. Certainly, we're getting everything corrected, and there's some things that we have to do schematically as well. Bottom line is, you got to find ways to win football games in this league, and we were fortunate to be able to do that on Sunday, and we're looking to go do it again.
0: Falcons are 0-2. They've scored just one touchdown this season, but they do get their starting quarterback back tonight, Michael Penix Jr. returning to the field after a torn ACL last November. Tonight's game on Amazon Prime nationally and Fox 6 in the Milwaukee market.
2: Number 3, CNN, MS Now, and Politico allowed back inside the White House after a judge orders the Trump administration to restore access. The move comes after the outlet said their journalists were still denied entry despite the judge's ruling. Overnight, a federal judge ordered the administration to temporarily reinstate their access to the White House. He said their access was pulled without constitutionally adequate due process. And it was an interesting scene out at the White House today because you can't all of a sudden have this judge's ruling and then boom, it's just like the doors open to these outlets and the reporters come in. I mean, it's the White House. There's a lot of security. The press has certain badges, and so all those badges need to be reinstated. You don't just snap your fingers and that happens. So sources were saying it was a little chaotic inside the White House today. And then at one point, when the access was restored, you had the reporters who were out there now doing these reports for the first time since being allowed back in. And at one point, there were pictures online. You had a CNN reporter who was out there, and all these other reporters from all these other national outlets just kind of standing behind her and also taking pictures to document this moment in history.
0: Wow. Yeah, that is amazing. Is there like a drawer somewhere where all these badges that were taken are sitting? Or do they throw them all away? Right? That takes a lot of work, right? You got to get the lanyards. The price of plastic is up these days.
2: I will tell you what, a lot of journalists keep their badges and keep those lanyards. I know I have a bunch of mine, even just from covering presidents and whatnot. I've got a chest. And you go through, and sometimes my husband's like, what do you do with all that stuff? I'm like, well, this is what I'm doing with it. Yeah. It stays safe in the chest.
0: 116 on WTMJ. Coming up next, the USGA continues to strengthen its relationship with golf in the state of Wisconsin. Another event set to kick off this weekend. We'll tell you about it after this.
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1: Hey, this is WTMJ's Steve Scafidi. 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
6: From TMJ4, I'm meteorologist Jacob Montesano with your five-day storm team forecast. For tonight, we'll see a few light showers, nothing too heavy. Some of that may linger into Friday morning, but most of Friday will be dry again, and we're going to continue to see fall-like temperatures with highs in the 60s. A rinse and repeat forecast each day for the weekend, highs in the middle 60s, a little bit more sunshine Saturday compared to Sunday, but both days will be very similar. Monday, we're going to continue to see highs in the 60s. Next chance of rain comes Tuesday after tonight's rain, and Tuesday we also could see the 70s return. I'm Storm Team 4 meteorologist Jacob Montesano.
7: It is 67 degrees right now, a little mix of sun and clouds in Milwaukee at 120.
8: This just makes me laugh. And also, I love when you have a company, especially a national company that everybody knows, that has such a good marketing team that makes you laugh or makes you smile. So Wendy's has released its own album. Some of the titles, song titles. My Frosty's Funeral. Oh, I love a good Frosty.
7: Available for download. I do like Frosty's. Yes, they're very good.
8: Also, I miss the sunroom. Do you remember the sunrooms that they used to have at Wendy's?
7: You're right. Yeah.
8: I haven't thought about those in a long time.

0: keep stealing them. Then there's a song in honor of the open seating area that used to be in most Wendy's restaurants. The six-song album, written and produced by Matt Squire, who's worked with One Direction, Ariana Grande, and Panic at the Disco, available wherever you stream your music. Good to listen to with Frosty. Sherry Preston, ABC News.
1: Just while you're sitting in the drive-thru. Okay, right, crank this up.
2: That song about the fries.
1: That's
2: how
1: great.
2: How perfect is that? She said she didn't want the fries, but she lied. That I identify with that because I can totally see myself being like, you know what, babe, I don't really need the fries.
1: Yeah.
2: I'm going to pass him
1: the fries.
2: And then he gets the fries, and then you want some of the fries. He says, do you want some fries? And you say, yes, okay, I'll have one. Then you have two. Then you have 10. And you should have gotten your own fries. Okay, Wendy's.
1: I like the fries.
2: See what you're doing there.
1: Bottom of the bag, the ones that spill out of the box. That is my favorite.
2: Oh, yeah. It's always nice when there's one extra you didn't realize you had.
1: Well, hey, stop through the drive-thru if you're heading up to Sand Valley this weekend here. So the USGA continues to strengthen its relationship with golf in the state of Wisconsin. By 2039, Erin Hills alone will have hosted 10 USGA events. The next step for them is the 2027 U.S. Amateur Four Ball. Black Wolf Run and Kohler has had the Women's U.S. Open a couple of times. U.S. Senior Open was at Century World a few years back. And there's another tournament targeted for Wisconsin set to begin this weekend. It's the 2026 U.S. Mid-Amateur Tournament. It begins at the Lido course at Sand Valley, one of the newer courses as part of this incredible golf resort in central Wisconsin. Kevin Fullenkamp is the director of the event, and he joins us on the live stream. Hey, Kevin.
3: Hey, guys. How are you guys?
1: Hey, good. Thanks for joining us here. So I'm always curious how this works. Did the USGA reach out to Sand Valley to get this tournament in place, or was there a bidding process? How did it get to this point where Sand Valley is going to host this event?
3: Yeah, absolutely. We, as a part of our staff and team, have a championships committee. I think the process typically works out that the club, if they're interested in, reaches out to our staff and our committees, and conversations just kind of develop and go from there, expressing the interest, and we come out and take a visit. And like I said, conversation goes from there. As you can, if you've been to Sand Valley and been to the Lido, can certainly understand that the conversations probably didn't take too long to develop in terms of our interest in being here for a championship.
2: So could this be a test run for an even bigger USGA event?
3: Can't speak to any of that. I know that we're super excited to be here for the Mid-Am. Couldn't speak to what's potentially coming outside of the three championships that are on the books. I think we have a junior, a girls junior, and a women's Mid-Am over the next 10 years or so.
2: Is that like I can't confirm, but I can't deny?
1: Didn't say no.
2: Yeah.
3: I'll let you think whatever you would like to
2: think. I see what you did there.
1: Well, you know, it does underscore, I guess, and further identifies the USGA's perception of golf in the state of Wisconsin. Kevin, I mentioned, you know, what's happened at Erin Hills and what will continue to happen at Erin Hills. Black Wolf Run sort of started this thing off with tournaments going back into the 90s. Century World, of course, here in central Wisconsin. What is the USGA's perception about golf, especially public golf, in the state of Wisconsin?
3: Well, I think you just kind of stated and laid it out for us. With the number of championships, like you said, that kind of speaks for itself. The amount of accessible golf, especially in the state, is I feel like there's been a ton of publications kind of stating this over recent years, and it's no longer a secret. But you guys have just such a wealth of accessible golf in so many different, you know, you got your lake fronts over on the East Coast on Lake Michigan. You got your Sandy Dunes place is sort of like this, central and southern Wisconsin, just a ton of really, really great spots. I work on the four ball as well. You already mentioned Erin Hills and Blue Mound. We're going to be down there for the four ball next year. Like just a wealth of golf courses in this state. You guys are quite fortunate. We're happy to be here.
2: Yeah, we definitely are. How much does our passionate golf crazy fan base here in the Midwest, specifically Wisconsin, factor into the USGA's business model?
3: It certainly doesn't hurt, I'll tell you that. I know that we, for this championship, we've, I think we opened volunteer signups and registrations. And within 2 weeks, I believe we had over 200, maybe even close to 250 sign up for the championship, which is completely full of what we need. So again, for a fairly rural and a little bit more remote, you know, we're not close to Milwaukee or Madison particularly, to fill up what we're looking for in volunteers in 2 weeks certainly speaks to what you're talking about in terms

0: of golf crazed and people just being excited to be here.
1: Kevin, it's an interesting point because Nakusa, Wisconsin, I wouldn't say it's the easiest for all to get to. And you've got 264 golfers coming to Nakusa representing 46 states and 15 countries, right? I mean, people from all over the world. How important is accessibility when you're considering which level of USGA tournament could be held at a given course? I remember that was kind of a discussion. Boy, can Erin Hills do this with the US Open? Is it easy enough to get to? Is it too remote? Well, it's far less remote than where Sand Valley is located.
0: Yeah, definitely. This is, obviously, like you said, it's a little bit more difficult than your big city to get to. You have to travel to a bigger city to, and then drive here. But I think that the models have proved over the last several years that where you build it, they will come. And Dream Golf, in particular, with Bandon Dunes and Sand Valley and some of the clubs in Texas and Denver that they're building, certainly have proved that the folks are going to travel from all over. And we broke our record for entries for this championship. Again, being in central Wisconsin, we had over 6,000, 6,100 entries for the championship throughout the country and throughout the world. So folks are certainly willing to make the trip out here.
1: That is remarkable. When Sand Valley and Mammoth Dunes were created, the first two courses at part of that beautiful resort, I spoke with some of the owners and people that ran the course, and they said, you know what, this is not designed for championship golf. This is designed for fun and exciting. And if you're a 5 handicap or a 25 handicap, you will have memorable shots. What is different about the Lido that lends itself to be championship ready?
0: The turf quality that they have out here is just incredible. The director of rounding, Rob Doom, and Brandon Barron, the superintendent, and Joan Jensen over on Sand Valley, the co-host. We have incredible firmness and speeds, and the combination of those two really just kind of make you need to think and be aware of where you're coming into different hole locations and green complexes from. If you get yourself out of position, it's a lot more difficult to get yourself back into position or on the green in the right spot, approaching the putt from the right spot, when the greens are quite firm compared to if you're just, landing the ball right in the middle of the green, it kind of stays there. If you can playing a little bit more of a ground game rather than the aerial game is something that just helps course conditions and helps identify champions.
1: Well, it is a breathtaking scene. It is all golf up at Sand Valley, the Lido playing host to the U.S. Mid-Amateur Tournament with events beginning this weekend. Kevin Fullenkamp is directing the event on behalf of the USGA. Welcome to Wisconsin, Kevin. Thanks so much for sharing some insight.
0: Absolutely. Appreciate you guys having me.
1: Kevin
2: Thank you.
1: Fullenkamp here. Yeah, hopefully it does lead to something. It is interesting. U.S. Opens, men's and women's, they got these things planned out years and years and years in advance. It's hard to find an open time. But you got to start somewhere. And both Black Wolf Run and Erin Hills started somewhere with the USGA, and it led to bigger and more high-profile events.
2: It's 129 local.

0: Lou's up next.
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2: I'm Jessica Tai. How are you watching the Packers game tonight?
1: Mix of sun and clouds today, high 66 degrees. Some sprinkles possible tonight, a low of 56. From the WTMJ Breaking Newsroom, Milwaukee Journal Sentinel reporter was denied entry into a campaign event for Republican candidate for governor Tom Tiffany.
3: Journalist Mary Spacuzza was blocked from entering Tiffany's Veterans Roundtable Thursday morning. A press release from the campaign wrote, quote, media are welcome to cover the event, but a statement released from Tiffany said Spacuzza was notified the day prior that she would not be allowed to attend, referring to her as a, quote, liberal activist. They also wrote that, quote, balanced journalists were welcome at the event, including another Journal Sentinel reporter, as well as two other local TV stations. Spacuzza's job title with the Milwaukee Journal Sentinel is investigative political reporter. Elizabeth Linton in WTMJ News.
2: Quick thinking by a parent and a school resource officer leads to the arrest of a 16-year-old at Oshkosh North High School.
4: The investigation began when the parents said they were keeping their children from going to class after a student showed off a gun in a school bathroom on Tuesday. The student was in class when Police Chief Dean Smith said they were taken by the SRO to a separate location for a search.
5: When the school resource officer opened a compartment of the backpack, the student attempted to flee. A handgun with extended magazine was located in the backpack.
4: A separate 17-year-old student is no longer believed to be linked to the investigation. The 16-year-old faces initial charges of having a gun on school grounds. Adam Roberts, WTMJ News.
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7: 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Four Packers games are on streaming platforms this season. Neil Doyle, WTMJ News.
1: And tonight's game will air locally on Fox 6 in the Milwaukee market.
2: The federal government announces new restrictions targeting the practice of birth tourism. As News Nation's Allie Bradley reports, some states are cracking down as well.
8: Specifically here in Texas, in just the last couple of days, Attorney General Ken Paxton actually announcing the shutdown of a Houston area birth tourism center that his office alleges catered primarily to Chinese nationals and helped facilitate more than 1,000 U.S. births. Now, back in July, Governor Abbott actually signed an executive order instructing different Texas agencies to go after the birth tourism industry and kind of crack down here in Texas.
2: A child born on American soil is automatically considered a U.S. citizen under the 14th Amendment, regardless of the parent's citizenship or immigration status.
1: The Brewers go for win number 100 in Philly. The Packers host the Falcons. 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
1: Time for a WTMJ Sports Update from the Gruber Law Office's One Call That Solves Sports Desk. Brewers wrap up the regular season on Sunday against the Cardinals in Milwaukee. They'll have 5 days before game one of the NLDS. President of Baseball Operations Matt Arnold working on a plan to keep his pitchers sharp.
2: We'll have some sim games, you know, and try to keep it light in some ways, but also keep it intense. You know, you don't want the guys to totally shut off the engine here and then roll into the next round and not be ready for that. So Murph does a great job keeping the guys ready, and we're working through our plans there as we speak.
1: Brewers going for win number 100 of the season tonight in the final game of a three-game series against the Phillies. Coverage gets underway at 4:30. Meanwhile, the Packers will take the home field against the winless Falcons tonight at Lambeau. A short week for both teams. Packers Hall of Famer Mark Tauscher believes it's Green Bay that has the advantage in this situation.
3: You need all the extra juice you can get, and I think the fact that this is the home opener and it's a short week and your fans are revved up, I think is only going to help.
1: Wide receiver Jaden Reed out tonight with a back injury. Green Bay will also be missing two starting offensive linemen. Falcons quarterback Michael Penix Jr. will make his first start since tearing his ACL last November.
4: Checking out the roads with your WTMJ Time Saver Traffic. Our crashes have cleared. The debris we had on one of our interstates, that's now gone. So we're looking a lot better than we were before. The only thing I do want to give you a heads up to is the one incident we have right now. I-43 North at Locust Street. Right shoulder is blocked. There's a broken down vehicle, and you do have a tow truck out there as well, but it's taking a little bit longer than usual. So you do have people just stepping on the brakes briefly as they go by this. That's I-43 North at Locust Street. Right shoulder is blocked.
1: Just got a live shot from Green Bay. Somebody's on the hill, right out the hill that goes down. Part
4: of
1: that
4: Tidaltown
1: area.
4: Are they just running down it? Because there's no snow on it right now.
1: There's
4: I can't
1: no
4: sled
1: snow.
4: On it.
1: I can confirm. It is a grass hill right now. But you're at the top of that hill. You got a pretty good view of what's going on around the area of Green Bay, including a great shot of the stadium. Boy, it appears to be bright blue sky. If you're getting your tailgate started here.
4: I love it.
1: In the next, 20 minutes, couple of hours. Maybe it's already underway for all I know. Likely to have a great night for tailgating and Packers football at Lambeau Field. Let's start in Green Bay, shall we? Let's welcome in Jacob Montesano, TMJ4 meteorologist. Great day for all that stuff, Jacob. Looks like a fun night for football.
5: Yeah, great day everywhere from Green Bay to Milwaukee. I mean, it is the perfect fall-like day with the sun shining and the very little wind. It doesn't feel that cool at all, but it also doesn't feel warm at all. So, I mean, it is just a very, very nice one out there.
4: Speaking of those temperatures, are we going to warm up a little bit as we get closer to the weekend here?
5: Not towards the weekend. It's going to be pretty similar for the weekend as we are right now. We are going to see a little bit of a warm up for next work week, but no day over the next 7 days or even the foreseeable future is looking warm by any means. The warmest days will feature highs in the lower 70s, but the next couple of days, we're going to stay mostly in the middle 60s.
4: That's cool for some people. For others, it's comfortable and cozy.
1: I like it. Yeah. No, there's a lot of great events going on here, too, in southeastern Wisconsin. Some Oktoberfest festivals. We talked about the walk happening, benefiting the American Heart Association downtown. So, yeah, it is an event weekend here, Jacob. So, you know, the forecast looks like a perfect one for everything going on outside.
5: Yeah, I mean, there's a small chance of rain tonight, but that's mostly going to be during the overnight hours, and it's going to be very, very light. Beyond that, we're looking very dry through Monday. Maybe a chance of some showers once we get towards Tuesday and Wednesday. Each day is looking very, very nice, and I'm in the boat that these highs in the 60s are just perfect. Now, I know some people may want it a little bit warmer, but you know, October is just around the corner, so these 60s are going to be very common going forward.
4: Yeah, we hear you. And there are a lot of people in your boat as well. That's a pretty busy boat. Real quickly here, I know a few sprinkles are possible tonight. When is our next chance for any rain?
5: Yeah, after tonight, it'll be Tuesday. That's also will be when the temperatures warm up a little bit. Still only going to see highs near 70s, so we're not talking anything in the 80s, and certainly not the 90s. In fact, I believe the latest 90-degree day is like October 9th, maybe? Something like that. So the record high for today is 92, so we're still in that range, but I would be surprised at this point if we see anything else in the 90s going forward. 80s, that's another conversation, but at least in the foreseeable future, everything will be in the lower 70s to middle 60s.
1: I'm going to try something new this year. I'm going to try

0: super glue the leaves to the trees so they don't fall off. I like it when the leaves stay on the trees. I want to try and preserve as much color as possible. I haven't seen any shedding yet in our subdivision, but that's when I know there's something else around the corner.
1: Better
0: right?
1: stick to the trees in your yard then, because at least the neighbors will just look out and be like, what the heck is Greg Mancic doing? Don't go to anybody else's trees. They're going to call the police.
0: I'm just talking about an oak tree that's in our backyard, right? I want to leave those leaves up there, Jacob. They're beautiful. They're starting to switch a little bit.
2: Yeah, and so far, you know, the way conditions are setting up, it looks like it'll be a pretty good fall color season for southern Wisconsin. Now, northern Wisconsin, a little different situation because they are under a very bad drought right now. And typically, when you, as I talked about yesterday, if you remember, drought conditions can lead to the leaves falling off before they reach their peak colors. And so that may be a situation that we could be seeing over the next couple of weeks there. But here, you know, you like average precipitation during the fall season, and you know, we've had a lot of rainfall so far, so even if we're dry for a good stretch, we'll still have that amount of moisture in a good level. And so far, you know, you want sunny days and clear and cool nights, but you don't want it too cool, and that's kind of where we've been so far. So if this does continue, we may be looking at a very good fall color season for southern Wisconsin.
0: All right, good stuff, Jacob. We'll check in again soon. Thank you.
1: Appreciate it.
2: Yeah, for sure.
0: 144 on WTMJ. Coming up next, our weekly wellness check with

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0: I don't feel like I ever let the music play long enough on this particular segment.
1: Oh, I like, this I like to let it ride.
0: Yeah, gotta let it ride. Dr. Ben Weston joins us, our weekly wellness check, professor of emergency medicine at the Medical College of Wisconsin and chief health policy advisor for Milwaukee County. Music is good for the soul, Dr. Weston, right?
2: That's right. We'll go for it.
1: Okay. Dr. Weston, are you a coffee drinker in the morning?
2: I, you know, much to the dismay of many in my life, I am not a coffee drinker. I've never been a coffee drinker.
1: Oh, never. And some people will say that when they're younger, but then like as you get older, you go into that. I was never really a coffee drinker either, but I used to do the Dew, which was terrible. And then I gave up the Dew. And then I still, even when I started this show, I was just a tea drinker when we were at 2 hours, and then they wanted to expand our show, and we went to 3 hours, and then Dr. Weston, I started drinking the caffeine.
0: There you go.
1: I started doing the coffee, but
2: the only time I drink coffee is before an overnight shift, but that is it. Otherwise, I'm just not a coffee person.
1: Okay, well, we have a lot of our fans right now who are like, "Yep, I had a hot coffee this morning," or maybe they had an iced coffee. But there's this new study from the UK that found drinking very hot beverages may be linked to an increased risk of esophageal cancer. When it comes to this cancer, what do we know and what does this new study tell us?
2: Yeah, so just to kind of level set, our esophagus, this is a tube that connects our mouth to our stomach and carries food down through there. Now, in the United States, there are expected to be about 22,000 new cases of esophageal cancer, cancer of that esophagus this year. And about 16,000 deaths. It's a very deadly form of cancer, unfortunately. There are known risk factors, smoking, alcohol use, acid reflux, or GERD, but there's a lot we still don't know. And that's where this study maybe fills in some gaps with the new risk factors. So they looked at 1 million people in the UK, and they had people answer whether they preferred hot drinks very hot, hot, or warm, and how many of those hot drinks they had each day. And what they found is that people who liked their drinks very, very hot had about 3 times the risk of esophageal squamous cell carcinoma, esophageal cancer, as folks who did not. And even those who liked it hot, not necessarily even very hot, had twice the risk.
0: All right, I'm an iced coffee guy, and full disclosure, I do like a cup of tea. But the reason I back off of hot tea is because it's hot tea, right? And all of a sudden, my taste buds feel like they're inflamed. But why would drinking something hot increase the risk of cancer? What is it about the temperature?
2: Yeah, so if you think of it, it kind of makes sense and goes along with why we see other forms of cancer as well. So our body is constantly replacing and repairing cells, whether it's our skin or the lining of our intestines or our esophagus. And there's systems in place to catch and fix mistakes as those cells are being replicated, mistakes in the DNA. But when those mistakes aren't repaired, they can build up over time and contribute to cancer. And so we drink something that's really, really hot, we're irritating or damaging that sensitive lining of the esophagus. And every time it's damaged, our body has to repair it. So if there's this repeated injury and repair, there's just more opportunities for mistakes, for damage to the DNA to occur and potentially go unrepaired. Now, over time, that can contribute to increases in cancer. Same with reflux. You have that stomach acid constantly going up there. It can cause, it can lead to cancer.
1: Oh, geez. This doesn't mean we have to give up our hot drinks, though, right?
2: Yeah, I mean, everything in moderation, like we talk about. I don't think it means you need to give up your coffee or your hot chocolate, especially as we're getting into colder months. I think the bigger takeaway is to be mindful of two things. First of all, how hot your drink is. If it's, like you were talking about, it's so hot that it's burning your mouth, probably a good idea to let it cool down a little bit before taking the first sip. And then frequency. This study looked at people at times who drink a lot, 6 or more drinks a day of really hot drinks. They had a much higher risk and people who just had a few drinks a day. And so you don't have to say goodbye to it, but maybe not quite so hot and not quite so much if it is really hot.
0: Dr. Ben Weston joining us here on our weekly wellness check. Wanted to ask you about GLP-1s, Dr. Weston. They've really been in the news for going on a couple of years now, but a new study showing that cardiovascular and stroke risks can actually increase once you stop taking them. So what does it mean for people who are taking or even considering the idea of the weight loss drug?
2: Yeah, that's right. I mean, so as a reminder, these drugs

0: you've heard of Ozempic, Wegovy. They're GLP-1 medications. They mimic a hormone to kind of limit or regulate blood pressure, limit appetite, and they certainly cause weight loss. And while they were started off as treating for diabetes, they're widely used now to treat obesity and weight management, and a lot of people are on them. 1 out of 8 U.S. adults currently take these medications, and they help with other things than weight too. Obesity, heart disease, stroke, all these different things can be reduced, but there are some warning signs for when you stop taking them.
1: So what happens when someone stops taking a GLP-1 medicine?
0: Yeah, I mean, one recent study found that patients who stop taking them, one thing they do is they regain the weight. And that's the problem, of course. But what the study showed is it's a lot more than just weight coming back. They looked at 333,000 U.S. veterans. That was the population they were studying. And they saw that compared to people who continue taking these medications, those particularly with diabetes who stopped for 2 years had a much higher risk of major cardiovascular events, heart attack, stroke, and death. And the longer they were off the medication, the greater that increase in risk.
2: So, Dr. Weston, if you're taking a GLP-1 drug and you feel like it's working, it's done what you've hoped it would do, and you're ready to back off, is that a decision you can just kind of make on your own when you feel like you're at that point? Or is this more of a, no, you got to talk with your doctor about anything you're considering starting and or stopping?
0: That's exactly right. And that's the big take-home message here is you don't want to stop this or really any medication just on your own. Some medications, great, stop it, everything's fine. Other medications may have built up in your system. You may have withdrawal from it, or in this case, you may have complications if you stop too abruptly or if you stop at all. So anytime you're stopping or changing a medication, you want to make a plan with your healthcare provider. And GLP-1 specifically, you want to talk about whether you're starting to make sure you understand what the benefits and the side effects are and how long you may actually need to be on this medication. And another important reminder is make sure you're actually getting them through a legitimate healthcare provider and pharmacy. A lot of these are sold online. They're not necessarily FDA approved, and you don't have that sort of guidance on how to start and stop.
1: It is Fall Prevention Week. I'm always worried about falls, especially with our older people. How big of a problem are falls these days, especially among the older adults?
0: Yeah, falls are incredibly common. I'll say when I'm working in the emergency room, I've seen hundreds of patients every year who come in because of a fall. And overseeing our EMS system here in Milwaukee County, I'll tell you that falls are the number one reason people call 911 for just about every EMS agency across the country, not just here in Milwaukee County. Now, in fact, every year, 1 out of every 4 adults age 65 and older experiences a fall, and the numbers are even higher here at home. In fact, Wisconsin has the highest fall-related death rates among older adults in the country. And to put a number to that, among 65 and older folks who have a serious fall, serious enough to get transported by ambulance, 1 out of 5 dies within a year. So it's a major risk factor and something you really want to prevent.
2: I can imagine a number of factors could influence a fall, right? Your balance gets a little bit off, maybe not the same amount of strength that you once had in your lower half. Stamina, dizziness, right? I mean, these are all things that could contribute, but how do you prevent those things from happening?
0: Yeah, I mean, the good news is that falls are very preventable, and there's a lot of things we can do to lower risk. One of the biggest things is just staying active. Exercise helps improve our balance, our strength, our stamina, and all of that can make it easier to stay steady on your feet. And it can be simple, just 20 minutes a day of moderate activity or even a few times a week, whether that's walking, muscle strengthening, balance, yoga, these make a big difference. There's also simple things you can do around your home. Improved lighting, keeping stairs and walkways clear, getting rid of those throw rugs that are a tripping hazard, and then things like a grab bar or a shower seat can all make a big difference in reducing the risk of fall. And then again, extra caution. If you don't have great balance, if you're worried about falls, just extra caution. Standing up slowly, walking carefully, especially on slippery surface. Sometimes people do better when they're wearing shoes. Things like that can make a big difference in preventing falls, especially if you're at high risk.
2: That was great information on our weekly wellness check with Dr. Ben Weston. We'll do it again next week.
1: Thanks, Dr. Weston. Thank you.
0: Take care. Talk to you soon.
2: It's 1:56.
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6: 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Jackson Churio swinging away on 3-0.
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8: I'm Jessica Tai, a potential hurricane headed towards Hawaii.
7: Sprinkles possible today, overnight low 56 after a daytime high of 68. Friday, cloudy, then sunny with a high of 64. From the WTMJ Breaking Newsroom, West Allis police arrest a student for bringing a weapon to Nathan Hale High School.
9: In a letter sent to families, Principal Matt Lasar says staff noticed the smell of marijuana coming from the student's backpack as they entered the school's secured entrance on Wednesday. School administrators and the school resource officers searched the backpack and found a weapon. The student was taken into custody by West Allis police. The school says there was no direct threat to students or staff. The type of weapon has not been disclosed. Nazir Spencer, WTMJ News.
8: Racine County reports its first human case of West Nile virus.
10: The Racine Public Health Department says there were previously 4 confirmed cases in the state, making this the 5th in Wisconsin. The virus is spread through infected mosquitoes. It is not able to spread from person to person. Around 80% of infected people do not get sick. It is unknown if the Racine resident is currently experiencing symptoms. Elizabeth Linton in WTMJ News.
7: The deaths of 2 Ole Miss students remain under investigation, but it's prompted concerns on campus in Mississippi. News Nation's Brian Enton.
11: The latest I've heard from a law enforcement official here in Oxford is that they are expediting right now the toxicology testing. Typically that would take weeks, but I'm told that they are trying to get that within a matter of days, that it could be 3 or 4 days. So hopefully within a short time frame, there will be more answers about exactly what was in the system of the 18-year-old here who lived at this residence hall. And there's also a 20-year-old who was living off campus who also died.
7: Investigators say they found kratom at both scenes, but it's too early to say if it was a factor in the deaths. The Wisconsin Supreme Court considering whether judges can ban someone from social media while they're on extended supervision.
12: The case involves Jonathan Peterson of Kenosha, who was convicted after stalking and threatening a woman using multiple online accounts. His attorney, Olivia Garman, argues the blanket restriction goes too far.
13: The social media condition as it currently stands, there's really no good definition for what counts as social media.
12: But several justices question that argument, given Peterson's use of social media in the underlying crimes. Chief Justice Jill Karofsky says the victim ultimately lost her own ability to use social media because of Peterson's conduct. The court will issue a decision at a later date. Neil Doyle, WTMJ News.
8: Tropical storm Nolo is now less than 300 miles south of the Big Island of Hawaii, and it's expected to strengthen into a hurricane soon.
14: The exact track of Nolo remains uncertain, but it now appears it will likely hug up against the Big Island. It could unleash extreme flooding rains of more than 20 inches in some areas of the islands. Governor Josh Green is telling residents they need to take Nolo seriously and get ready for intense rain on Friday

0: and Saturday.
1: Material goods can always be replaced. 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
0: Hawaii's emergency leaders say flash flooding and mudslides are the biggest concerns because the ground is so saturated with water after other recent storms. Alex Stone, ABC News.
2: And Tropical Storm Nolo is less than 300 miles south of the Big Island of Hawaii. 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NASDAQ off about 20 at 26,916. And the S&P 500 off about 4 points at 7,704. 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
3: 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We got Brewers tonight. 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
2: Time for a WTMJ Sports Update from the Gruber Law Office's One Call That's All Sports Desk. Short week and shorthanded. Packers take the field tonight at Lambeau without two-fifths of its preferred starting offensive line.
9: Nothing changes. You know, game plan-wise, I think we'll look at some things to maybe help some areas. But for me, the expectations are those guys are going to go out there and do their job, and I'm confident in what they're going to be able to do.
2: Jordan Love will also be missing wide receiver Jaden Reed, who is out with a back injury. The Falcons enter tonight's game with a record of 0-2 with an offense that has produced just one touchdown in two games. Tonight's game is 7:15 kickoff on Amazon Prime Video. Brewers begin the day with 99 wins and a two-game lead over the Dodgers for the best record in the National League and home field advantage throughout the National League playoffs. Brewers president of baseball operations, Matt Arnold, hopes to keep it that way.
10: Our home field advantage, I think, is real. Our fans come out and support us like crazy, and I would love to do that. You know, we're watching the game late last night with the Dodgers and Padres, and we're staying tuned in on all those games. So, certainly having the one seed would be great. It's great that we have the bye at this point, but to get the one seed would be really good for us to have that home field advantage.
2: Brewers go for win number 100 tonight in Philadelphia against the Phillies. Coverage gets underway at 4:30 on WTMJ. As for the wild card race, getting kind of wacky here. Padres own the top spot. The Phillies and Cubs are one game behind. Cubs on the field right now taking on the Marlins this afternoon at Wrigley.
3: Checking out the roads with your WTMJ Time Saver Traffic. There's only one incident noted on the big DOT board, I-43 North at Locust Street. But here's the thing. There was a disabled vehicle, a broken down vehicle. The tow truck was out there. It's still listed on the big board, but I just took a peek at the cameras and it is clear. Good news there. So we ultimately have nothing, with the exception of our slowdowns in our construction zones. But that is every day at this point. We're used to it, right? 94, especially eastbound and westbound around.

0: American Family Field is busy right now. Also, slowdowns on 4145 north in the Butler area.
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2: From TMJ4, I'm meteorologist Jacob Montesano with your five-day storm team forecast. For tonight, we'll see a few light showers, nothing too heavy. Some of that may linger into Friday morning, but most of Friday will be dry again, and we're going to continue to see fall-like temperatures with highs in the 60s. A rinse and repeat forecast each day for the weekend, highs in the middle 60s, a little bit more sunshine Saturday compared to Sunday, but both days will be very similar. Monday, we're going to continue to see highs in the 60s. Next chance of rain comes Tuesday after tonight's rain, and Tuesday we also could see the 70s return. I'm Storm Team 4 meteorologist Jacob Montesano.
3: 66 degrees right now in Milwaukee at 211.
4: Live from the Annex Wealth Management Studios in downtown Milwaukee, it's Wisconsin's Midday News, making stories come to life. Now, here are your hosts, Greg Matzik and Jessica Tai.
3: That almost set us back 2 hours there. I assure you it's 2:11 here Central Time, not 12:11.
0: We're moving forward. And we're moving trying to. Towards that Brewers game and that Packers game.
3: We're doing something all right.
4: Here's your top two at two on Wisconsin's Midday News.
0: Number one, the mayor of MKE was in D.C. but did not meet with J.D. You see what I did there?
3: Cute.
0: Milwaukee Mayor Cavalier Johnson was hoping to meet with Vice President J.D. Vance while in Washington, D.C. this week, but it didn't happen. The mayor's office tells me the mayor has departed at this point. The back and forth started in July when Vance came to Milwaukee and talked about the Trump administration's concerns over election fraud. Mayor Johnson invited the vice president to tour Milwaukee's election operations and meet with the people who run them. Vance declined that invitation, saying he didn't have time at that point, but said the mayor was welcome to come to Washington, D.C. VP said, hey, I'll sit down and meet with him. Well, this morning, Mayor Johnson posted this on social media.
5: I sent a letter to the vice president because he didn't have the time to meet with me or tour our elections operations while he was in Milwaukee. He said he'd meet with me when I was in Washington, D.C. Well, guess what? I'm in Washington, D.C. right now. No response in the first letter. I sent a follow-up letter. No response in the follow-up letter. Where is the vice president of the United States? I thought this was an issue that was important. I want to talk about election issues in Milwaukee, in Wisconsin, and across this country. And the vice president of the United States, against his word, is nowhere to be found.
0: Vance was at the White House this morning where President Trump was meeting with Chinese leader Xi Jinping. So I'd asked the mayor's office about this, and we do have a new update from them here. They say the VP didn't respond at all or acknowledge the mayor's letters, because I wondered. I mean, listen, it's the VP, right? You have a lot of important people in town. Yes, the Milwaukee mayor is one of them and important to us as well. But when it comes on a national level, you have a lot of big things going on. So just curious, did they get a response at all or was it nothing? And they say the VP did not respond at all or acknowledge the mayor's letters. We'll see if eventually that happens. I also asked if the mayor met with anyone else from the White House or any federal agencies while in D.C. And they say it's possible that there were White House reps at the Milwaukee Night in Washington event. So there's this night. It's like, hey, it's Milwaukee Night. But they didn't know of any discussions of election matters.
3: Well, number two, and you referenced it here, President Trump meeting behind closed doors with the president of China, President Xi Jinping. They have a state dinner planned for later tonight with tech CEOs expected to attend. Experts say there's a long list on that agenda during the meeting between Trump and Xi. And talks are likely to center around artificial intelligence and potential cooperation.
6: Xi is probably going to try to convince Trump to open up somewhat the access to higher-end chips and to call some sort of a truce competing. This is not going to happen. Trump probably won't allow that for lots of reasons, the simplest one being that we don't have access to the Chinese market.
3: That is Chinese U.S. policy expert Tom Dustenberg, a senior fellow at the Hudson Institute, speaking with ABC News. It's 2:15 here on WTMJ. Coming up next, the latest in the Josh Jacobs situation. We've got it for you, including comments from the judge presiding over the case after this.
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1: '66 your high today, '54 your overnight low, just a slight chance of sprinkles. We start cloudy on Friday and then eventually becoming a sunny day with a high of 65, 66 the high under partly cloudy skies on Saturday. 64 and sun is peeking out here in Milwaukee at 217. Motion denied. Evidence, case records, and video in the case involving Packers running back Josh Jacobs will not be permanently sealed. Judge Mark Hammer making that ruling today about 11:30 Central Time as part of a virtual court hearing in Brown County Circuit Court.
3: From this point forward, to the extent that you receive a request for records under Wisconsin's public record law, I'm directing that you comply with the laws outlined in the public request, and you are afforded 10 days to respond to any request. The requests can be initiated once I sign the order terminating the temporary seal, and I do intend to sign that order tomorrow.
1: Okay, so Mark Hammer is essentially opening the door for anybody who wants to submit an open records request to review materials as it pertains to this case.
4: So that could be the media. That could be us. That could also be the Green Bay Packers.
1: Or the NFL, or your neighbor. Now, it doesn't mean everybody's going to be granted access to view this, but an open records request can be submitted. The Hobart Lawrence Police Department will be the custodian of the records, and Judge Mark Hammer directed them to follow the law here. Wisconsin likes to have access to things like this, right? There's CCAP. You could go online and plug in a name and see if they've been pulled over for speeding or something worse, right? You have access to that living here in the state of Wisconsin.
4: Not every state has it, by the way. I would call it a luxury of sorts, and you can use it. I use it a lot here just with our job and with journalism. But there are women who use it as well. This sounds a little wild, but it's really not. And it's actually kind of smart who use it before dating. Put that name in there.
1: So remember, it was the victim in this case that filed the motion to have records permanently sealed. And I can't imagine Josh Jacobs' defense team really wants that video out in the public. So maybe that was sort of, both sort of feeling like that, yes, permanently sealed is what we would prefer to have here. The victim is citing privacy concerns. Like, look, I don't want my name, my image, my family. I don't want anybody else brought into this. Like, this is a separate and private matter. Jacobs, of course, is on the commissioner's exempt list, unable to play football. And most likely the NFL will want to see what's on that video from his garage before coming up with an ultimate ruling. So the Hobart Lawrence Police Department will be the custodian of the records. They've got all the files here, and they'll handle the requests beginning as early as tomorrow for the records and then ultimately determine if it's fair to release those records.
3: From this point forward, to the extent that you receive a request for records under Wisconsin's public record law, I'm directing that you comply with the laws outlined in the public request, and you are afforded 10 days to respond to any request. The requests

0: can be initiated once I sign the order terminating the temporary seal, and I do intend to sign that order tomorrow.
1: Okay, reiterating what Mark Hammer had to say in Brown County Circuit Court earlier today.
2: So according to the criminal complaint, which we got a while ago now, Jacobs threw the woman to the ground and damaged her phone. So there is surveillance video of the portion that took place in the garage, but it doesn't show everything because at one point they were in the house as well. Here's the thing. I am all for a victim feeling like I don't want this out there. I completely get that, and I feel for the victim as well. But I also think, and this is not in a salacious way by any means or a being nosy way. I think some people just want to see the video because they want to see the video. But I think there is something to say for Packers fans

0: bad guy.
1: Yeah.
0: People want to see the video and they want to decide for themselves.
1: So if an open records request is granted, let's say our station here, 620 WTMJ, submits an open records request to review evidence from this case, and I guarantee our news department will request. The Hobart Police Department.
0: If we haven't already, actually, I wouldn't be surprised that I'd guess that we already have.
1: The Hobart Lawrence Police Department is, again, the custodian of the record. So if granted the opportunity, if Hobart Lawrence Police says, okay, WTMJ, we will give you what you're looking for here, the police department has to go to Jacob's team and the victim's team and give them time to mull over that decision.
2: The person who's determining that release of records, if they release records at all, must notify the interested parties. In this case, I'm satisfied that's the victim, A&M, and the defendant, of an intent to release. The village must allow a reasonable time for the individuals, A&M and the defendant, to appeal the decision to circuit court.
1: There's two separate parties here, right? And both have, you know, a vested interest in protecting themselves from whatever it is. Jacobs previously pleaded no contest to that battery and criminal damage to property charge. So it's possible that Wisconsin open records rules will outweigh Marcy's law, but not in every case, right? The judge said, quote, the authority, talking about Hobart Lawrence Police Department, must balance strong public interest in disclosing the record against public interest favoring disclosure. So that there is a balancing act here with Wisconsin's open records laws and what Marcy's law states. Trying to protect the victim, who is the one who filed the motion to have this stuff permanently sealed.
0: The last time Jacobs was in court, the big day where we saw him, he was there before the judge. That was actually, looking at the calendar here, that was 2 weeks ago today. He was convicted of battery and then fined $1,000, which, you know, Packers player being fined $1,000
1: is
0: like, yeah, whoop, okay. And he agreed to a deferred judgment agreement on a charge of damage to property. And he was ordered to have no contact with the victim, pay the restitution, and attend counseling, and then also be under supervision for 1 year. But those are misdemeanor charges.
1: You know, when we talked to Jonathan Smith, defense attorney for Conan Smith, in our studio, he talked about the idea of copies of a video being made and then distributed widely and all that kind of stuff. And he had instances where somebody needed to review the tape for some reason. And Jonathan said, I would have those people come to my office and watch the tape. It was never released. It was never sent out. Copies were never made.
0: Right, just so they could see it for their needs.
1: So that is constantly replaying in my mind as I think about the NFL and the Green Bay Packers, right? I can understand from both sides why you don't want this video out in public. Really, all sides probably don't want this video out in public. But the NFL and the Packers also, there's a job thing going on here too with Josh Jacobs. Also, the privacy of the victim, which I can certainly appreciate and understand. Is it possible the NFL or the Packers get eyes on this video without it being released, right? Not out in the public, but hey, we got to see this. There's a job on the line, and we've got to find a way to move forward. So it's important for us to see this while also protecting the privacy of the victim per her request.
0: That day we were talking with Jonathan, I also asked him, I said, okay, with all your experience here, I mean, prominent defense attorney here in Milwaukee, has had so many big cases. It knows his stuff well. I said, well, what does your gut say? Are we gonna see this video? No. That's what he said.
1: He said no very quickly.
0: Yeah.
1: To the question of if we will see that video.
0: Yeah.
1: I don't know about the NFL. That is the big question here. Will the NFL get its eyes on the video? By extension, will the Packers have their eyes on this video? I think for them, it's an important step to learn how to move forward. But again, the privacy of the victim must also be protected. And the custodians of all the evidence right now, the Hobart Lawrence Police Department, will handle all these requests as they come in individually.
0: Meanwhile, the Packers playing tonight.
1: Yeah.
0: Jacobs won't be on the field.
1: He will not. It's 2:26.

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3: 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I'm Greg Matzik. 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
4: I'm Jessica Talley. A convicted murderer wants to get out of jail.
3: 66, your daytime high, overnight low 56, cloudy and then sunny on Friday.
5: ABC News, I'm Michelle Franzen. Oil and fuel prices continue to go up as the U.S. war with Iran and blockade in the Strait of Hormuz chokes off shipping. Iranian-backed Houthis in Yemen, though, taking control of another key waterway. ABC's Ian Pannell explains.
6: On the other side of the Arabian Peninsula from the Strait of Hormuz, where so much shipping has already been disrupted by the U.S.-Israeli war with Iran, is the Bab el-Mandeb Strait. 15% of all global maritime trade passes through the Red Sea. Around 7% of the world's oil output heads south through this critical waterway.
5: Preps are underway along the East Coast as a nor'easter develops off the Carolina coast. It's taking aim at coastal areas all the way up to New England this weekend. Starbucks says it's planning to shutter 250 store locations in the U.S. later this week. It marks the second biggest wave of closures in the past 2 years. The announcement to employees saying locations chosen were underperforming. This is ABC News.
3: Outdoor Living Unlimited, WTMJ News Time is 2:31. Two men arrested in connection to a hazing investigation involving an unrecognized fraternity at UW-Madison.
7: Police responded to the Alpha Epsilon Pi house on Langdon Street Wednesday night after receiving a tip of a rush event happening at the home. Authorities reported finding around 30 partially clothed men in the basement covered in food, condiments, and other liquids. The incident report indicates the vast majority of those were 18 years old and several had injuries consistent with being physically assaulted. The chapter is unrecognized by UW-Madison, having been terminated by the institution in 2015. Chapter President Braden Klein and Vice President Samuel Vane were arrested and taken to the Dane County Jail. Adam Roberts, WTMJ News.
4: Newly released body camera footage shows a deadly shooting involving a Milwaukee police officer. 23-year-old Prentice Smith was killed.
8: Get on the ground! Get on the ground!
9: Shots fired! Shots fired!
4: The video shows Smith running from an MPD officer near 37th and Wright earlier this month. When he turns, the two exchange gunfire. The 35-year-old officer was shot in the leg and has since been released from the hospital. Prentice died right there at the scene.
3: Convicted murderer Stephen Avery is petitioning to have his sentence commuted or reduced and shortened.
10: Avery is serving a life sentence for the 2005 murder of Teresa Halbach. He is petitioning the governor's commutation advisory board, which Governor Tony Evers reinstated. A judge has reviewed the petition and opposed the commutation. Avery's nephew, Brendan Dassey, is also serving a life sentence for the same murder and is seeking a commutation as well. Elizabeth Linton in WTMJ News.
4: Decision, Wisconsin. A rematch this November in the race for attorney general, and the candidates are clashing over the state's crime labs.
11: Republican challenger Eric Toney argues forensic testing is taking too long and says he'd make staffing changes at the Department of Justice.
12: So what we're going to do is end the hiring freeze to make sure that we're always filling these positions and with how critical they are.
11: Incumbent Democratic attorney general Josh Call disputes that a hiring freeze currently exists.
13: The vacancy rate we have in our state crime lab is

0: very low.
1: Call says DOJ has sought additional crime lab positions from state lawmakers, while Tony says existing resources need to be used more effectively. Neil Doyle, WTMJ News.
2: Badger football fans looking for tickets could end up losing money before even making it to Camp Randall.
3: UW-Madison police is warning students about an increase in ticket scams this year. Scammers have contacted students on the app GroupMe, collected payment for football tickets, and never delivered them. The victims were members of ticket exchange and fashion business groups, but scammers could also reach students through other chats. Wisconsin hosts Michigan State next Saturday. The department says students should verify sellers before sending money. Nizer Spencer, WTMJ News.
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1: A cancer diagnosis shouldn't mean we can't make plans. It shouldn't mean living without joy or optimism. Cancer shouldn't be calling the shots. 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
2: Time for a WTMJ Sports Update from the Gruber Law Office's One Call That's All Sports Desk. Brewers wrap up the regular season Sunday against the Cardinals, and then they'll have 5 days off before Game 1 of the NLDS. President of Baseball Operations Matt Arnold working on a plan to help keep his pitching sharp.
3: We'll have some sim games, you know, and try to keep it light in some ways, but also keep it intense. You know, you don't want the guys to totally shut off the engine here and then roll into the next round and not be ready for that. So Murph does a great job keeping the guys ready, and we're working through our plans there as we speak.
2: Brewers go for a win number 100 of the regular season tonight in the final game of a three-game series against the Phillies. Coverage gets underway at 4:30. Packers begin the home schedule tonight against the winless Atlanta Falcons. A short week for both teams. Packers Hall of Famer Mark Tauscher believes Green Bay has the advantage.
4: You need all the extra juice you can get, and I think the fact that this is the home opener and it's a short week and your fans are revved up, I think is only going to help.
2: Wide receiver Jaden Reed out tonight with a back injury. Falcons quarterback Michael Penix Jr. makes his first start since tearing his ACL last November.
5: Checking out the roads with your DOT. WTMJ, time saver traffic. The good news is we don't have any crashes to report. And actually, this is kind of a shocker, but I like it. We don't have any disabled vehicles out in the system either. All the issues that we had earlier have cleared. However, having said that, our construction zones are pretty slow right now. That includes 94 eastbound and westbound around American Family Field. Also, 4145, especially 4145 north in the Mayfair and Butler area. And then I also want to mention 894 here, because as I look out down towards the Greenfield area, it is very slow. In fact, we also had, thanks to one of our fans from the 414 who wrote in just a couple of minutes ago here, 894 is pretty slow right now, stop and go. I took a peek at a number of cameras to see if anything was going on that just isn't popping up on the big board yet, to see if sometimes, you know, there's a crash and it's just not on the board just yet because it just happened. I don't see any crashes. But for whatever reason, it is slow going right now. We do have some construction barrels out there, but it's just heavy, heavy traffic, and it is very slow going, 894 right now. And that is basically all the way, like if you're making that curve, like you're over by the airport, over in 20th Street, going all the way to about 92nd, just very, very slow.
6: From TMJ4, I'm meteorologist Jacob Montesano with your five-day storm team forecast. For tonight, we'll see a few light showers, nothing too heavy. Some of that may linger into Friday morning, but most of Friday will be dry again, and we're going to continue to see fall-like temperatures with highs in the 60s. A rinse and repeat forecast each day for the weekend, highs in the middle 60s, a little bit more sunshine Saturday compared to Sunday, but both days will be very similar. Monday, we're going to continue to see highs in the 60s. Next chance of rain comes Tuesday after tonight's rain, and Tuesday we also could see the 70s return. I'm Storm Team 4 meteorologist Jacob Montesano.
2: 67 degrees right now in Milwaukee at 240.
5: A big part of what we do here at WTMJ is keep you informed and safe. And when it comes to our most precious cargo, the kids, the rules of the road have changed a lot over the years. It's Child Passenger Safety Week, and on this edition of Driver's Ed with Debbie, she does a deep dive into how to keep the kiddo safe while in the car.
7: I remember as a kid, I'd be in the back of my parents' car, standing up and just enjoying the ride. How did I remain alive? It's a habit we can't even imagine today, and for good reason. With the reckless driving, speeding, and just plain higher speeds than back then in the late 1900s, the danger is real. Highway safety specialist with the National Highway Traffic Safety Administration, Laura Dunn, tells me that the very first child passenger safety law was enacted in the late 1970s. And that's when things really started to take off.
8: The first child passenger safety law happened, I want to say, in 1975, in that era. By 1985, every state has a child passenger safety law to this day.
7: Now, once you have your child seat, there's the big question of where to put it. The backseat is a no-brainer, but is there a preference for which side? According to Laura, not really.
8: There isn't a preference, just that kids are safest if they're in the backseat and they're buckled up. I would say, though, that if parents park on the street,

0: lot. Some parents that do that prefer to put their car seat on the passenger side in the back seat, so they're not like in the street messing around with car seats if you don't have to.
1: And when it comes to the biggest mistakes parents make with car seats, the most common is a loose harness. Laura says you can check if it's tight enough by trying to pinch the webbing at the shoulder. If you can pinch it, it's not tight enough.
0: Another common one for forward-facing car seats is not using the tethers because it prevents that car seat from moving forward in a crash and helps prevent head injury for your kids. So really important, check your car seat owner's manual and your vehicle owner's manual. It'll help you figure out where to put that.
1: A great reminder to read the manual. Yeah, I know. Nobody wants to read all that. And if this all feels overwhelming, Laura says you don't have to figure it out alone. She encourages parents to find a certified child passenger safety technician in their community.
0: I really do want to encourage parents that if you have any questions or you're having trouble, get in touch with a certified child passenger safety technician in your community that can give you free one-on-one help with your car seat.
1: These certified technicians are often at your local fire station, police department, or even children's hospitals. With Child Passenger Safety Week happening right now, there's no better time to get your seat checked. The week culminates in National Seat Check Day this Saturday, where check events are happening all over. Finally, we touched on a question I hear all the time. Can you buy a used car seat at a garage sale? The answer is maybe.
0: You can use a used car seat, but there are some things that you should make sure that are kind of in order before you do that. Unfortunately, the issue with used car seats at garage sales or, you know, thrift places, no one can verify if it was in a crash or not. And unfortunately, there can be internal damage to the shell of that car seat that you can't see with the naked eye.
1: It's also crucial to make sure the car seat is not expired. For more information, you can find some great resources at nhtsa.gov/the right seat, or you can find the link at wtmj.com. Your kids are precious cargo. Let's buckle them in like the fragile gifts they are. Debbie Lazaga, WTMJ News.
2: Debbie, standing in the car?
3: How are you going to do that? Yeah,
2: I'm trying to. What kind of car were they in? Was she standing in the back? Was it a minivan?
3: I guess you didn't have to be, if you're in like a station wagon or something like that, or like the monster old Suburbans that you used to have, you could be a toddler and stand up in that.
2: I have questions for Debbie. Okay. I was about to run into the newsroom and go ask her, but then I realized she's not back yet. She's got that weird split shift, which I don't envy, but she likes that one. Here's the thing, though. What Debbie said there made me think about this. When I was a kid, I don't think I know this. I hate to even say it out loud, but I don't think I always wore my seatbelt. I don't think I did. But I do remember, I'm not saying I knew you should, and I did often, but I don't think I always did as a kid back in the 80s, right? But as soon as I started driving, I always buckled up. And now I can't even imagine not putting my seatbelt on. It actually feels wrong to start the car and not have my seatbelt on.
3: Yeah. No, it is interesting. So 1987 is when the seatbelt law became a thing. And I remember a couple of vehicles that my dad had while we were growing up. So early 90s, they'd have these sort of automatic seatbelts. So you'd open the door and the seatbelt would kind of go out with the door and you'd close it. And you didn't have a choice.
2: Oh, yeah.
3: It was just
2: that.
3: On you.
2: Yeah.
3: But the belt was just there.
2: Well, wouldn't you buckle the bottom of it, though?
3: There was a bottom
2: like a
3: slide
2: split.
3: Over.
2: Yeah.
3: You're right. So it like this automatic seatbelt would disengage from you and go on a little track and you could open the door and get out and get in. I don't know if that really exists anymore. My vehicle, when I buckle the seatbelt, as soon as I hit, I think it's 10 miles an hour, it actually tightens to my chest a little
2: really?
3: More, too, which I think is interesting.
2: I could see some people not liking that, though.
3: So I never, ever remember sitting in a booster seat. I went from car seat to nothing but sitting in the back seat with a seatbelt on as a kid. So the booster seat became a thing years after I was kind of through my stages of being, you know, 3, 4, 5, 6 years old. I think it was up to my wife. My oldest daughter, Riley, would still be in a booster, and she's almost as tall as my wife at this point. So that's relatively new, comparatively speaking. But there's been increases in what is required, and every state's got a different list. But certainly in Wisconsin, we've been sort of early adopters for a lot of things.
2: When you talk about safety as well, it's so important too. And a lot of times, not everybody thinks about this, but when it comes to the car seats or when it comes to the booster seats, if you're getting one secondhand, you're getting it at the garage sale, or you're getting one that your sister says, hey, we're not having any more kids, you guys take this one kind of thing, make sure that it hasn't been on a recall. A lot of times you have a car seat or a booster seat that's on a recall,

0: and then people just don't really worry about it. But you can look those things up, and it's so important you do.
1: Yeah, no, definitely. 2:46 here on WTMJ. 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
2: That kind of care can change a life. 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
3: Comfortable temperatures today. Little peaks of sun here. Overall, pretty nice day, but cool. High of 66 degrees, overnight low 52. Tomorrow looks similar to today. Clouds early, then sun, high 65. Saturday's high 66. Looks like a pretty much a cloudy day. No real rain in the forecast, however. Nothing beyond a stray sprinkle possibility. It's 64 right now and sunny in Milwaukee at 250.

0: It's time to recognize another everyday hero.
1: An everyday hero is when we celebrate average John or Jane Doe's who had no idea when they got up one morning they'd be saving a life. Today we head to Lehi, Utah. Tara Sandstrom is the school crossing guard. So whenever students are heading to and from school, she's there in the middle of the busy intersection to make sure drivers are paying attention and stopping when the kids are crossing the street.
2: I would say that my head is constantly on a swivel at this job.
1: Tara talking with ABC4 News. Earlier this month, she had led a group of students cross the street. And as she took her sign down and walked off the road, she noticed a few more students were beginning to cross. So she turned to raise her stop sign again. This as a driver started to roll through the intersection. So Tara ran in front of the car.
2: The vehicle started to proceed through, and then I ran forward, stepping in front of those children, letting the children continue to proceed through.
1: She put herself in front of the vehicle, putting herself at risk to ensure that the students were okay. It was all caught on video. You can see it. Just text the word HERO to 855-616-1620 on the Siding Unlimited WTMJ talk and text line. Tara says she's proud to have played a role in potentially saving a life.
2: So I watched the video back a lot, and it was quite instinctual. I have never second-guessed my reactions to putting myself in front of a moving vehicle for one of these children, and I would do it again and again if I have to.
1: For Tara, the most important thing we can remember...
2: just the gravity of how important it is to be patient, especially while driving.
1: Thank you to the crossing guard, Tara Sandstrom, for being an everyday hero. Eric Bilstead, WTMJ News.

0: So I got two sons. When Finn was younger, we noticed that he needed occupational therapy. And our doctor said, if you want to go to the best, you go to Curative New Berlin. And it has been life-changing for all of us. Mac is nonverbal, but Curative has really given him his own voice. Mac talks through his iPad, and they've really helped him navigate the world for a kid that is very neurodivergent. And it's been unbelievable to see his communication blossom.
1: If you're looking for a welcoming place for a friend or a loved one with developmental disabilities for therapy, for treatment, for social engagement, community, or work,

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3: I don't care about a team record. 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I don't care about any of that. Make sure that you're in tip-top shape the moment the playoffs start.
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4: So we were talking about car safety, and we're kind of inspired by it. I was surprised when Debbie said back in the day that she would stand up at her parents' car. I was like, Debbie, what? You're standing up? But here's the thing. I mean, it did kind of bring back memories for a lot of you. And Greg, you were talking about what was the date when the seatbelt law became official?
5: Wisconsin was 1987.
4: So this is great. Some of the fan comments coming in. One fan from the 414 wrote, listening to this is so funny for us old enough to remember sitting on mom's lap in the front passenger seat. I wrote back, I said, so true. Did you help your parents steer sometimes too? Because then that brought me back the visual of sometimes I feel like kids got to do that every once in a while. I mean, it's such a different world now, but like sitting in your parents' lap and then just at least being able to put your hands on the steering wheel, people did that.
5: I mean, there were cars in the 70s that they just had this giant bench seat in the front. So depending who was driving, however far back or far forward they needed the seat, that's where everybody was sitting, right? You just had this giant bench across my, I remember my grandpa Bob had this like old Chevrolet from like 1970. It was pea soup green. And wherever grandpa Bob needed the seat, that's what everybody was going to have for legroom on that particular ride.
4: Oh my gosh, I love that. I got excited now because I don't know grandpa Bob, but my grandpa down in Kansas City, he had like, it was an icy blue, like an icy light blue Cadillac. And I remember we'd fly down to Kansas City, or sometimes we drove. And he would pick us up if we were at the airport, if we were flying. And I feel like it always had this new car smell, which was great. It's like the funny things you remember as a kid. But he had one of those big, long benches. So I got excited about that. By the way, the person who said they used to sit in mom's lap, when I asked if they were allowed to steer too, this fan wrote back and said, no, but when I was a little bit older, dad would let me shift gears using the stick shift with my left hand he worked at the clutch. What a team.
5: Oh, man, yes. A lot of changes in road safety, no doubt about that. But, many kids have a fond memory of maybe operating the steering wheel. My dad used to move the car when I wanted to play basketball in our driveway. Dad could move the car, and he probably got annoyed by it. So I would sit on his lap while he would just back the car up and move it to a different spot in our driveway, and I got to kind of have my hands on the wheel. That felt like a big deal to me. But that was kind of cool stuff. Just the memories of doing it, I think, more than anything.
4: Oh, I gotta love those old school memories.
5: It is 2:58. Wisconsin's afternoon news begins in just a few minutes. Don't forget early start time for the Brewers today, 4:30. 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
3: 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Jackson Churios swinging away on 3-0.
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4: I'm Julia Fellow. This is Wisconsin's Afternoon News. Your top story, a horrible hazing incident at an unrecognized Madison fraternity.
5: I'm Telly Hughes, and for John McCure, a gas leak in Franklin.
6: I'm Jessica Gatso, in for Debbie Lozaga today. Traffic already looking pretty heavy across the interstate. 94 eastbound is touch and go starting at State Fair Park through 35th Street. 94 west, you're on the brakes from 16th past the stadium. And just south of the stadium on Miller Parkway, we have a lane blocked. A disabled vehicle is in the right northbound lane about 3/4 of a mile before you get to 94. The Hale Interchange also seeing major backups. Those start at Lincoln Avenue on 41 South, continuing eastbound on 894 until your past looks like 60th Street. And we have another lane blocked, it looks like. That's on 894 westbound. The right lane there, there's a disabled vehicle at the ramp from 27th Street. I'm Jessica Gatso with your WTMJ Time Saver Traffic.
4: Few sprinkles possible tonight, a low of 56. Tomorrow, cloudy, then to sunny. A high of 64. Right now in Milwaukee, it is 64 degrees and sunny. From the WTMJ Breaking News Center, two men arrested in connection to a hazing investigation involving an unrecognized fraternity at the University of Wisconsin-Madison.
7: Police responded to the Alpha Epsilon Pi House on Langdon Street Wednesday night after receiving a tip of a rush event happening at the home. Authorities reported finding around 30 partially clothed men in the basement covered in food, condiments, and other liquids. The incident report indicates the vast majority of those were 18 years old and several had injuries consistent with being physically assaulted. The chapter is unrecognized by UW-Madison, having been terminated by the institution in 2015. Chapter President Braden Klein and Vice President Samuel Vane were arrested and taken to the Dane County Jail. Adam Roberts, WTMJ News.
5: Evacuations underway after a gas leak in Franklin. The Franklin Fire Department says the area was briefly evacuated near Minnesota Street and Tifton Drive after a construction crew struck a 2-inch natural gas main. Students and staff at the nearby Pleasant View Elementary School were briefly told to shelter in place. Crews report that the flow of gas has stopped.
4: A Milwaukee Journal Sentinel reporter was blocked entry to a campaign event for Republican candidate for governor, U.S. Congressman Tom Tiffany.
8: Journalist Mary Spacuzza was blocked from entering Tiffany's Veterans Roundtable Thursday morning. A press release from the campaign wrote, quote, media are welcome to cover the event, but a statement released from Tiffany said Spacuzza was notified the day prior that she would not be allowed to attend, referring to her as a, quote, liberal activist. They also wrote that, quote, balanced journalists were welcome at the event, including another Journal Sentinel reporter, as well as two other local TV stations. Spacuzza's job title with the Milwaukee Journal Sentinel is investigative political reporter. Elizabeth Linton in WTMJ News.
5: In a potentially historic battle over the First Amendment, CNN, Politico, and MS Now winning a temporary restraining order Thursday requiring the White House to restore the outlet's press credentials. ABC's Karen Travers.
9: The judge says that the White House has to allow these outlets in to restore their access with their hard passes, just as they were before that ban went into effect on Saturday morning.
5: Initially, the administration didn't follow the ruling. However, all three outlets have now been allowed back in the White House.
4: Coming up, it's a short week and the Packers are shorthanded.
5: Outdoor Living Unlimited WTMJ News Time is 3:04.
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2: Time for a WTMJ Sports Update from the Gruber Law Office's One Call That's All Sports Desk. In a short week, and the Packers are shorthanded. They take the field tonight at Lambeau without two-fifths of their preferred starting offensive line. Jordan Love will also be missing wide receiver Jaden Reed, who is out with a back injury. The Falcons enter tonight's game with a record of 0-2 with an offense that has produced just one touchdown in two games. Tonight's game is a 7:15 kickoff on Amazon Prime Video. And the Brewers begin the day with 99 wins and a two-game lead over the Dodgers for the best record in the National League and home field advantage throughout the National League playoffs. Brewers President of Baseball Operations, Matt Arnold, hopes it stays that way.
3: Our home field advantage, I think, is real. 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So, certainly having the one seed would be great. It's great that we have the bye at this point, but to get the one seed would be really good for us to have that home field advantage.
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5: Politicians like Trevor Young have rolled out the red carpet for big tech, giving away our community's resources, our water, our infrastructure, our future, and leaving us with the bill. But that's nothing new for Trevor Young. Young helped lead a group that took a $78,000 bailout while everyday families were left to fend for themselves. While he collects a taxpayer-funded salary, his radical agenda would cost us even more. Waitresses, plumbers, and seniors living on fixed incomes will get stuck with the bill. Just another politician that puts himself first. It's time to stop paying the price for big tech, for bailouts, and for billions in higher spending. We just can't afford Trevor Young's radical agenda for Wisconsin. Paid for by Jim Croft for Wisconsin.
6: Wisconsin's afternoon news is on the air. Broadcasting live from the Annex Wealth Management Studios in beautiful downtown Milwaukee. Here are your hosts, Julia Fellow, and in for John McCure, it's Telly Hughes.
4: John is off on his listener trip to Egypt. Isn't that fun?
2: Oh, gosh. He's in a much better place than we are right now, huh?
4: I don't know about that.
2: Why? Why do you think not? Well, Egypt seems cool.
4: Yeah, it's pretty close to what's going on. All the action.
2: Oh, well, yeah, that part.
4: Yeah. All right, let's get right to it.
6: This is the three. At 3 on Wisconsin's Afternoon News.
4: Number one, Telly, something that people do not want to see. Mortgage rates are back above 7%. Today, the average 30-year fixed mortgage rate is at 7.03%. I saw 7.19, up from 6.95 last week, the highest weekly average we've seen since January 2025. Now, the 15-year fixed rate is also up 6.42%. Mine, I just got in May, at the end of May, is 6.49 for a 30-year. So I thought it'd go in a better direction where I could refinance. I guess not. For perspective, 1 year ago, the 30-year rate was just 6.3%. So if you're buying or refinancing, today's rates are among the highest we've seen in roughly 20 months. So the big question is, where will we go from here? It's not good.
2: Nah.
4: You said in Menominee Falls, what was your mortgage back in 2016?
2: In 2016, I think we got in at like a 3.8, something like that. And it was great. I mean, I hate to say that now because people, new homeowners that are having to

0: pay this interest rate is, it's ridiculous. But I mean, when you have saved up and you want a house, you want to be able to buy one whenever you want to. And so, I mean, you can play the waiting game and see if it'll go down. But like you just mentioned, it actually went up a percent almost for you. So
1: I know.
0: It's a tough position to be in right now.
1: Absolutely. And number two, while that's going up, prices at Aldi are going down. They're cutting prices again so shoppers can see a difference at the register. So starting just yesterday, they said that they're investing $86 million in additional savings throughout fall. Nearly a third of all products on its shelves are now priced lower than they were last year, like Honeycrisp apples. I love those. They're down to $1.99 a pound, 35% lower than last year. While Kirkwood chicken breast family packs are $1.99 a pound, the lowest everyday price since 2022. They're scheduled to run through at least November 3rd. So while grocery prices remain a big concern, Aldi's is trying to make a move to give shoppers savings back.
0: That's good.
1: When do you hear that?
0: Wow, right.
1: Number three, Telly, Google is taking artificial intelligence to space. There's so much that we're talking about with Port Washington AI data center. How about it just goes up into space? Project Suncatcher. That's what they're doing. It's an ambitious plan to eventually build AI data centers in orbit, powered by the sun. Now, if you think about that, what will they face in space? Radiation, extreme temperatures, challenges of operating in space. So that's what they're going to be figuring out with four specialized AI chips that they've created. They've already tested the chips against radiation and shaken the satellite to make sure it could survive launch. The goal, I can't even get my computer to work. I'm logging in. I'm like, oh man, if something goes wrong up in space and you gotta send IT up there. The goal, eventually, fleets of satellites could process AI requests from space, potentially creating an entirely new kind of data center. By the way, coming up at 3:45, we are talking to Charles Benson about an array of topics from Channel 4, including the fact that he got a one-on-one tour of the Port Washington AI data center. So okay. We'll be talking to him then.

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1: Hey, this is WTMJ's Steve Scafidi. 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What's new about that? 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
4: 316, traffic and then weather. We also have Debbie Lossica, who's off today. Jessica Gatso is in.
5: Hey, Julia, it's pretty slow going on 94 eastbound from about 76th Street through 35th. 94 west, you're on the brakes from 35th past the stadium. And just south of the stadium on Miller Parkway, there is still a lane blocked. The northbound lanes, the disabled vehicle is in the right lane about 3/4 of a mile before you reach 94. Heavy traffic around the Hale interchange. Backups start at National Avenue, continuing when you get to eastbound 894 until about Forest Home. And finally, 41 northbound, we're seeing delays starting just before Burleigh Road past Capitol. I'm Jessica Gatso with your WTMJ Time Saver Traffic.
4: Here is your WTMJ 5-day forecast. A few sprinkles possible tonight, a low of 56. Tomorrow, cloudy, then it turns to sun, a high of 64. Cloudy on Saturday, a high of 65. Mostly cloudy Sunday, a high of 66. Warmer for your Monday, a high of 70. Then a chance of rain late for your Tuesday, a high of 71. Right now here in Milwaukee, it's sunny and 64 degrees. As we hit 3:18 on this Friday Eve, we're taking a look at the White House and who is allowed and not allowed inside when it comes to the press. Politico, CNN, MS Now, what is happening? A judge ordered the White House to restore the press passes. We have ABC News legal analyst Royal Oaks. Royal, what happened this morning when CNN tried to get in?
6: Yeah, what happened is that the judge ruled in favor of CNN and those other outlets, saying to Donald Trump, okay, for the next 2 weeks anyway, I'm issuing a temporary restraining order. You have to let him back in. Now, he didn't get allowed back in immediately, and so they went back to court saying, we want an emergency order, judge. But while they were talking, the White House did open up the doors, and so no emergency after all. So for the next 2 weeks, they have access. After that, we're going to have a hearing. Everybody will brief the issue, and who knows what will happen. But for now, a Trump appointee ruled against Trump, just like this same judge did 8 years ago when Jim Acosta and CNN had basically the same argument.
7: Royal, when it's still up to the president's discretion if he wants to answer questions in terms of from those reporter or those outlets. Is there any sort of injunction that requires him to respond to what they are asking?
6: No, and you raise a good point. He has even more discretion than what you described. Not only may he call on anybody he wants, may he give interviews to anybody he wants, the courts have said if he's on Air Force One, he has a right to kick anybody off for any political reason. Same with the Oval Office. What the courts say, however, is that if you're talking about general White House credentialing and the White House press room with a bunch of seats, that environment is so open that it probably is a free press violation if you exclude just the folks you think are fake news. So it's a limited holding, and we'll have more information in October when the judge hears the arguments through briefing and then holds a hearing.
4: Did you see the leaks of who tried to make this happen, whose brainchild this was in the White House?
6: No, I did see that Natalie Harp, yes, allegedly was responsible for it, but I didn't know the background of it. I didn't know. I know that one of the major mainstream outlets had a reporter, perhaps Caitlin Collins, making that accusation, but I haven't heard the details behind it.
4: Oh, and I had heard J.D. Vance.
6: Well, who knows? You know, the old saying, a success has 1,000 fathers and failure is an orphan. Who knows how many people will be claiming responsibility for the idea if it continues to get shot down by the judge. Interesting inside baseball angle. The judge didn't rule for CNN today based on First Amendment free press rights. Instead, he ruled for CNN based on the due process clause of the Fifth Amendment. He basically said, look, if you're going to take away what may be a free press right, you got to give a guy a chance to express

0: his side, file briefs, hold a hearing. So that's the reason that CNN won today.
1: Royal, did you find it surprising that Fox was in alliance with CNN and Politico and MS Now? And do you think that the coverage of President Trump's trip to New York City had anything to do with anything changing there?
0: Yeah, great question. Who knows about the coverage in New York City? But on your first question, yeah, that's a really good point, because what happens is, for example, when in the Obama administration, Rahm Emanuel, the chief of staff, said, you know, Fox News isn't really reporting, they're just political, and he tried to exclude them from privileges for an interview. And all the networks, whether they're left or right, joined arms and said, you can't exclude based on politics. Same

0: Savannah and all the other reporters stood by Fox News because they knew that this could eventually happen. Now, Royal, I have one more question for you before I let you go. We have something kind of locally happening here that happened in the governor's race. Now, U.S. Congressman, Republican Tom Tiffany, he's running for governor here in Wisconsin. And we have the newspaper of record and a respected political investigative journalist that was just denied entry into one of Tom Tiffany's events. And it's making really big headlines here. Now, if it's some type of political event or where he's just making an appearance, you know, even let's just say it's the president or a senator or a gubernatorial candidate, can they do that?
1: Yeah, that's a good question. The rights of the press are not the same at a political event as in just a general press opportunity. So, you know, if it's a huge deal, like a political convention, the courts tend to say, oh, come on, yeah, it's inherently political, but it's a huge news event. If it's a rally, if it's more of an intimate political thing, then the reporter's rights are diminished.
0: ABC News legal analyst Royal Oakes, thank you so much for joining us. I appreciate it.
1: You bet. Thanks.
0: It is 3:23 on WTMJ. Hey, coming up after the news, we're going to talk to Dom Catronio. Are we going to get to 100 wins? He has a lot of insider information coming up at 3:36. And at 3:46, we talked to Charles Benson. He actually spoke to Tom Tiffany. He was actually getting a one-on-one tour of the Port Washington AI Data Center. And he's at Lambeau today, so we have a lot to talk to him about. Adam Roberts is joining us also to talk about what is going on with that terrible hazing allegation that's going on. It just was released. There's actually photos that were just released of what just happened on off of the campus of UW-Madison. And then we have our Green and Gold Insiders with Channel 12 Stephanie Sutton. But first, time for News About Your Money, your WTMJ Annex Wealth Management Market Update. It was a mixed bag. The Dow was down just a little bit, down 161, ending on the day at 51,349. NASDAQ was up slightly, about even though, at 26,939. S&P 500 was down just 1 point, ending on the day at 7,704. 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
5: Well, hi there. Are you Ben Brist? I see you just moved here. I wanted to say hello. Come from Madison, did ya? Bring anything along with you from there? Oh, what's that? 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Oh, well, that might not be as popular here. And you wanted more restrictions on police? We support our cops here. But I know those Madison police have a tough job. I saw a big street takeover protest there again this summer. That got nasty. Oh, what's that? 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Oh, say, Ben, I brought you the address for your polling place. 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I know some of these things can take some time, like earning our trust.
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11: It is 3:30. I'm Julia Fellow. This is Wisconsin's Afternoon News. Your top story this half hour, a judge denies a motion connected to a battery case involving a Packer.

0: I'm Telly Hughes. West Allis police arrest student for bringing a weapon to Nathan Hale High School.
1: I'm Jessica Gatso in for Debbie Lozaga today. It's a slow commute on 94 eastbound. You're on the brakes from State Fair Park, on and off all the way to 35th Street. 94 west, you're on the brakes from about 27th Street past the stadium. 43 is slow in both directions between North Avenue and Lincoln. Southbound delay is actually a little worse. Those start back at Capitol Drive. And 41 northbound delays continue from Burley to Hampton. I'm Jessica Gatso with your WTMJ Time Saver Traffic.
2: Sprinkles possible tonight, a low of 56. Tomorrow cloudy, turning to sunny, a high of 64. Right now in Milwaukee, it's sunny and 64 degrees. From the WTMJ Breaking News Center, a judge denies a motion to permanently seal evidence connected to the domestic battery case involving Packers running back Josh Jacobs. In court, the judge ruled the Village of Hobart must balance the public interest in case records versus victims' rights to privacy.
3: Here, I think the appropriate process is to comply with Wisconsin's open record law. I'm not satisfied it's appropriate for this court to initiate a balancing test. Quite frankly, I don't know what I'm balancing. There's been no presentation regarding what interests I'm balancing for and against. The motion to enter a permanent sealing order is denied.
2: The judge's order now allows new record requests beginning tomorrow. The NFL is reportedly working to get their hands on the video evidence to determine what disciplinary actions could be taken against Jacobs.
0: West Allis police arrest a student for bringing a weapon to Nathan Hale High School.
4: In a letter sent to families, Principal Matt Lasar says staff noticed the smell of marijuana coming from the student's backpack as they entered the school's secured entrance on Wednesday. School administrators and the school resource officers searched the backpack and found a weapon. The student was taken into custody by West Allis police. The school says there was no direct threat to students or staff. The type of weapon has not been disclosed. Nazir Spencer, WTMJ News.
2: Israeli Prime Minister Benjamin Netanyahu addressed United Nations General Assembly today. He took the podium this afternoon as dozens of delegates walked out the assembly hall.
5: Mr. President, before I begin, just a quick announcement. If there are any other moral cowards who haven't yet left this hall, please do so now. Thank you very much.
2: Those who walked out said they are critical of Israel's conduct in Gaza and the West Bank.
0: Racine County reports its first human case of West Nile virus.
6: The Racine Public Health Department says there were previously 4 confirmed cases in the state, making this the 5th in Wisconsin. The virus is spread through infected mosquitoes. It is not able to spread from person to person. Around 80% of infected people do not get sick. It is unknown if the Racine resident is currently experiencing symptoms. Elizabeth Linton in WTMJ News.
2: Wisconsin State Fair Park is changing youth admission policy following a chaotic final night of the state fair in August that ended with 7 arrests.
7: Attendees 17 and younger will no longer be allowed on fairgrounds after 5 p.m. without a parent, guardian, or chaperone at least 25 years old. Each adult can supervise up to 4 minors, but must stay on site. The policy follows several years of fights near the Spin City Midway, including a massive melee on the last night of the fair this summer. One officer was injured in the chaos, but no fairgoers were seriously hurt. Adam Roberts, WTMJ News.
0: Decision, Wisconsin. The candidates for attorney general are debating the performance of the state's crime labs. Republican Eric Toney says testing is taking too long despite additional resources.
8: We're seeing them take on average over twice as long to test less DNA despite having more analysts and better technology.
0: Democratic Attorney General Josh Cole says turnaround times vary by discipline, arguing state lawmakers haven't provided all the additional positions DOJ requested.
9: We don't have the resources we need for the labs.
0: The AG's race is a rematch from the 2022 election when Cole defeated Toney by about 35,000 votes. Time for a WTMJ sports update from the Gruber Law Office's One Call That's All sports desk. The Brewers wrap up the regular season Sunday against the Cardinals with 5 days off before game one of the NLDS. President of Baseball Operations Matt Arnold is working on a plan to keep pitchers sharp.
10: We'll have some sim games, you know, and try to keep it light in some ways, but also keep it intense. You know, you don't want the guys to totally shut off the engine here and then roll into the next round and not be ready.

0: for that. So Murph does a great job keeping the guys ready, and we're working through our plans there as we speak.
1: Tonight, the Brewers go for win number 100 on the season in the final game of a three-game series against the Phillies. Our coverage starts at 4:30 right here on WTMJ. And the Packers begin the home schedule tonight against the winless Atlanta Falcons. Wide receiver Jayden Reed is out tonight with a back injury. The Packers will also be missing two starting offensive linemen. Falcons quarterback Michael Penix Jr. will make his first start since tearing his ACL last November. Kickoff is at 7:15, and you can watch the game locally on Fox 6 or on Amazon Prime Video.
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2: One win away to 100. One win away! And we have our Brewers insider and host of Brewers Extra Innings, Dom Cotroneo. Dom, how are you doing?
5: We're great. We're ready for a milestone tonight.
2: I know. Do you feel like it will happen tonight?
5: I mean, it's going to happen. The Brewers are going to win one of these final four games. It would be nice to happen tonight, of course, but the Brewers are changing things up a little bit right now. All that matters is getting that one seed, and you know, you've already secured the bye, and all that matters is health. And they're going to be a little bit different this weekend, honestly. And even for a team like the Phillies, who are pretty much certain that they're going to be in the postseason, they just got to make sure that they get into the postseason, have a chance to host in the postseason. So that's what tonight, it's cool to be 100. It'd be cooler to get it done at home, if I'm being really honest.
1: Yeah, I was thinking the same thing, Dom. If you can accomplish everything but also be able to do it in front of your home fans, that's truly the cherry on top. But when you think about this team, and we know the work ethic and the culture of the Brewers, it's just come to work every day, try to win the day. But do you get any sense of this accomplishment, winning 100, to be the first team to do that? I mean, the first team to win 99, and knowing that they'll always be linked to a part of Brewers history. Do you think these guys are kind of soaking that in quite yet, or maybe it hasn't hit them yet?
5: I don't think it'll hit them at all, honestly. I the way that baseball teams work throughout the year, it's just get wins the next game, wins the next game, wins the next game. And then all of a sudden, hey, we're maybe playing a different time than we usually do, or there's a louder crowd on a Tuesday than there normally is in October, right? So I think the way that the Brewers count it all up at the end and tell us where we're at, 100 is cool, and I've been saying that for a while, but it don't mean a thing without the ring. And I think of the, you know, the 2016 Golden State Warriors, right? They broke the Bulls record. They won 73 games. Didn't mean anything without the ring, right? So, yes, they've got a new record for franchise wins. It was already a record at 98. It'll be a record at 100, even it's a record if they don't win another game, right? So all that is to say, I think a lot of Brewers fans feel the same way as I do. It's like, yeah, it's cool, but it doesn't mean anything in October.
2: Okay, so I was looking at the betting odds, and I was thinking Brewers are right there. And it says that the Dodgers are still number one to win. What is going on, yeah, Dom?
5: I agree with the betting odds, quite frankly. The Dodgers are the best team in baseball, and I know the Brewers have the best record in baseball, but for the majority of the season, the Dodgers have not been at full strength. Well, they're finally getting to full strength because this is how they operate. This is what they're able to do. They're able to coast because they play in, quite frankly, a less competitive division and an environment where they have so much ridiculous amount of depth that the Brewers simply can't afford, and most teams can't afford, where they can have no big deal when

0: Tyler Glass now doesn't make, you know, starts for 2.5 months, or Blake Snell misses the entire season, or, you know, their $40 million closer has been one of the worst closers in baseball and they can send him to AAA for no reason, right? Like, all those things would sink a team like the Brewers. So the only way out is through. And to quote Joe Davis in his call at the end of the World Series last year, to be the champs, you got to beat the champs. And the Dodgers are certainly the number one for a reason.
1: Dom, I know you just said about the creatures of habit baseball players are, and when you look at the bye, yes, it's always great to get extra rest, but you also are going to be facing a team that has won maybe 2, 3, 4 in a row and things of that nature. I know Matt Arnold has said that they are coming up with a plan to keep the pitchers sharp. But what are your thoughts about that? It, you know, the rest versus the rust, and facing a team that has a lot of momentum versus getting the rest, which, you know, there are Brewers that need the rest.
0: I think it's made up, personally. I never bought when the Braves were complaining about them not being able to solve the bye mystery of what do? Do we keep energy going? Do we keep things? The Brewers had the bye last year, and they won the first two games against the Cubs. And I think, you know, would the Brewers have liked to have finished that in 3 or 4 games as opposed to have it bringing it back after 5? Sure, but they still won. And I think that slowly but surely that narrative is getting crushed of the rest versus the rust. And, you know, whoever the Brewers play, I hope they play 3 15-inning games leading into that series on Friday.
1: And
0: you'll
1: right.
0: feel a whole lot different. You'll feel really different about rest versus rust there really quick. So I will always, always, always be in favor of the bye, because if the Brewers weren't getting that bye, you're talking about Jacob Mizorowski starting game one of a wild card series, and he wouldn't be able to start until game three. So that's what makes it totally worth it, and why I don't buy anybody when they say it's a disadvantage. It's absolutely an advantage.
1: Right.
2: He is our Brewers insider and host of Brewers Extra Innings, Dom Cotroneo. Dom, thank you so much.
0: Thank you.
2: 343 on WTMJ. All right, we are going up to Lambeau, but we are talking about politics. It looks like Charles Benson is up there. He spoke to Tom Tiffany about Iran, and he also got a tour of the Port Washington AI data center. What he saw may surprise you coming up next.
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0: Drink ale, live lager.
1: 3:47, traffic and then weather. Jessica Gatso, how are the roads?
2: Well, delays are worsening quite a bit on 43. Northbound is on and off the brakes from Oklahoma to Walnut. Southbound traffic starts before Capitol Drive and continues just past downtown. 94 eastbound is still slow from State Fair Park to 35th Street and westbound from 27th Street past the stadium. 41 northbound delays continue from Burleigh to Hampton. I'm Jessica Gatso with your WTMJ Time Saver Traffic.
1: Your WTMJ 5-day forecast. Sprinkles possible tonight, a low of 56. Tomorrow, cloudy, then it turns to sun, a high of 64. Saturday, cloudy, a high of 65. Sunday, cloudy, a high of 66. Warmer for your Monday, a high of 70. Tuesday, a chance of rain late, but it'll be really nice, a high of 71. Right now here in Milwaukee, it is 64 degrees. We hit 3:48 on WTMJ, and we have our chief political reporter for TMJ4 News and senior national correspondent for Scripps News, Charles Benson. What are you covering right now? Where are you, Charles?
3: I am in the best place in Wisconsin right now, right outside Lambeau Field in Titletown, and the pregame party has begun. This is the season opener for the Green Bay Packers, and so game doesn't start for about 7 o'clock, but as you always know from Packer fans, they start early and they're ready to party. This is, you know, big game tonight, so a Thursday night game and season opener doesn't get much better than that.
1: That's fantastic. You know, you've been out and about very, very busy politically covering Tom Tiffany, and you were able to ask him about the war in Iran.
3: So I have not specifically talked to him about the war in Iran. I have been at some of his news conferences. And, you know, look, the war in Iran and the war resolution and then the impact on gas prices, diesel prices, you know, this is all weighing heavily on Wisconsin voters. And so, you know, this year, this week, we saw Congressman Tiffany now talking about it's time to move on, as he's saying, from the war, saying that, in essence, what was set out to be done in terms of destroying Iran's nuclear capability. He believes that a lot of the reasons for the war have been accomplished, and it's time to come back and, as he says, focus on what's happening here in America. So he has moved on that issue because polling on this issue has been terrible for not only the president, but for a lot of Republicans. And then because of the impact on gas prices, we're seeing them go, you know, well above $4, diesel hitting like $6, interest rates going up. So there's a lot of headwinds for Republicans running right now.
4: Charles, you just mentioned you are in the best place in the state of Wisconsin, of course, the home opener for the Green Bay Packers at Lambeau tonight. And earlier today, the Josh Jacobs case was in front of a judge, and the judge denies a motion to permanently seal that. I know you weren't in the courthouse or the courtroom when this came down, but has that put a damper on anything up there, or is it just still business as usual?
3: So, you know, based on the environment I'm in now and what I will see, you know, for fans when they get into the on the field, if you're from the Green Bay area, if you're a Packers fan, you're obviously very much aware of that story and are watching it to see what the eventual outcome is. We wait for what the NFL commissioner will decide on this issue. But I could tell, you know, just on where fans are thinking right now, what they're talking about, they're thinking Atlanta Falcons and, you know, how can we get back-to-back wins tonight?
1: Yeah, they're not talking about the Port Washington AI Data Center, I'll tell you that much. But you were able to get a tour of it?
3: I have not.
1: Oh, I thought you said you did.
3: Oh, I'm sorry. I thought you mentioned something else. We were up in Port Washington a week ago. Yeah, we had a chance. You know, the mayor up there, Mayor Ted Neitzke, he has done 13 of these tours, taking about 400 people on location to sort of let them see what's going on, ask questions, take pictures. And it's really hard to put the size and scale of that data center in perspective because it's just so big. We walked through for the very first time one of the four data centers. It's 550,000 square feet. You know, it's bigger than Lambeau Field. But the interesting thing about it is who's going on these tours. It's people who live in the community, people who work there, and they're not necessarily people who have bought in on the project, but they want to know more. I,

0: And when I heard people introducing themselves, there are people who work in the schools, there are people that own businesses in the community. And so I think it's a way for the mayor to try to engage people on an issue that has been, really an 8 to 10 polling on it, where people are opposed to data centers in general, not only in Wisconsin, but across the country. So it was an interesting perspective to see how he sees what's happening there in Port Washington and try to put that in the context of what it means for residents there, even if, and he knows they are, against the project.
1: He is TMJ4's chief political reporter and senior national correspondent for Scripps News. Thank you so much, Charles Benson from Lambeau Field.
0: You're welcome.
1: 3:53 on WTMJ. You know, something that we're talking about early in the hour, Telly, a lot of people were texting. I was talking about something people didn't want to see, that mortgage rates are now back above 7%. The highest we've seen in roughly 20 months. I got a few messages from some people. They said, don't complain. In 1982, my home was at 11.75%, and that was good. Another person said, my first home mortgage in the early 1980s was 13% on a $49,500 home. That's probably, well, everything's relative, isn't it? Then a few years later, I built my current home at a bargain 8%, which I eventually got refinanced to 5.75, which is the last rate I ever had. Well, now they probably paid it all off.
2: Yeah.
1: That's the best rate is zero. And then from the 262, bought our house in 75 for $39,000. Our interest rate was 7.5% with an escalator clause. Oof. You do not want that or an arm. It eventually got over 14%.
2: Oh.
1: And then the person said in 1987, I jumped on a refi at 9.5 and felt good. Oh, man.
2: I bet after 14.
1: another one from 414. When my husband and I bought our house in 1989, our mortgage rate was 13%. Yeah. All right. I'm not going to complain about my 6.49% mortgage.
2: Don't.
1: I shouldn't? I'm still complaining.
2: Complain internally.
1: I'd be paying like $1,900 less a month if it was down to 3%. Oh, it'd be so much better.
2: Yeah.
1: All right. I want to talk about an everyday hero. It's time to recognize another everyday hero.
3: An everyday hero is when we celebrate average John or Jane Doe's who had no idea when they got up one morning they'd be saving a life. Today we head to Lehigh, Utah. Tara Sandstrom is the school crossing guard. So whenever students are heading to and from school, she's there in the middle of the busy intersection to make sure drivers are paying attention and stopping when the kids are crossing the street.
4: I would say that my head is constantly on a swivel at this job.
3: Tara talking with ABC4 News. Earlier this month, she had let a group of students cross the street. And as she took her sign down and walked off the road, she noticed a few more students were beginning to cross. So she turned to raise her stop sign again. This as a driver started to roll through the intersection. So Tara ran in front of the car.
4: The vehicle started to proceed through, and then I ran forward, stepping in front of those children, letting the children continue to proceed through.
3: She put herself in front of the vehicle, putting herself at risk to ensure that the students were okay. It was all caught on video. You can see it. Just text the word HERO to 855-616-1620 on the Siding Unlimited WTMJ Talk and text line. Tara says she's proud to have played a role in potentially saving a life.
4: So I watched the video back a lot, and it was quite instinctual. I have never second-guessed my reactions to putting myself in front of a moving vehicle for one of these children, and I would do it again and again if I have to.
3: For Tara, the most important thing we can remember.
4: Just the gravity of how important it is to be patient, especially while driving.
3: Thank you to the crossing guard, Tara Sandstrom, for being an everyday hero. Eric Bilstead, WTMJ News.
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2: 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Wall. It is gone. Jackson Churio swinging away on 3-0.
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3: I'm Julia Fellow. 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Your top story: a hazing incident at an unrecognized Madison fraternity.
4: I'm Telly Hughes, and for John McCure, jail time for a man from Fond du Lac for committing election fraud.
5: I'm Jessica Gatso, in for Debbie Lozaga today. We're looking at a crash on 4394 northbound. The center lane is blocked at the ramp from Lapham Street. Delays there from Holt all the way to North Avenue. And southbound 43, traffic is starting before Capitol Drive, continuing just past downtown. 94 eastbound, that's still slow from State Fair Park to 35th Street. Westbound from 27th past the stadium. Also on 94, over in Waukesha County, there's a lane blocked heading eastbound. A disabled vehicle at Blue Mound. That's going to cause delays starting back at Redford Boulevard. And finally, 41 northbound delays continue from Burleigh to Hampton, and southbound from about Highway 145 to Mill Road. I'm Jessica Gatso with your WTMJ Time Saver Traffic.
3: Chance of light showers late tonight, a low of 56. Tomorrow, partly cloudy, and then it turns mostly sunny, a high of 67. Right now in Milwaukee, it is sunny and 64 degrees. From the WTMJ Breaking News Center, disturbing allegations of hazing at an unsanctioned UW-Madison fraternity led to arrests.
6: Epsilon Pi fraternity house on Langdon Street, police Wednesday night encountered around 30 partially clothed young men, mostly 18 years old, covered in food and condiments, with injuries consistent with being physically assaulted. Captain Kip Hartman describes the stifling heat inside the basement when police arrived.
7: A thermostat in the room was set to 81 degrees, creating a hot and humid environment.
6: Braden Klein and Samuel Vane, both members of chapter leadership, now face multiple charges. Adam Roberts, WTMJ News.
3: And WTMJ's Adam Robert has been monitoring that police news conference. He has updates on what we've learned coming up in about 10 minutes.
4: Jail time for a man from Fond du Lac for committing election fraud. Anthony Van Egtern pled no contest on Thursday to charges of illegally voting in the November 2020 election. At the time, Van Egtern was on probation for a felony drug possession conviction when he voted in the general election at the Tichita Town Hall. Van Egtern admitted to investigators he voted illegally, quote, because he thought it was important to vote, even though his probation wasn't scheduled to end until a month after the election. Van Egtern will serve 30 days in jail.
3: In a potentially historic battle over the First Amendment, CNN, Politico, and MS Now winning a temporary restraining order today requiring the White House to restore the outlet's press credentials. ABC's Karen Travers.
8: The judge says that the White House has to allow these outlets in to restore their access with their hard passes, just as they were before that ban went into effect on Saturday morning.
3: Initially, the administration didn't follow the ruling. However, all three outlets have now been allowed back to the White House.
4: A Milwaukee Journal Sentinel reporter was denied entry to a campaign event for Republican candidate for governor Tom Tiffany.
9: Journalist Mary Spacuzza was blocked from entering Tiffany's Veterans Roundtable Thursday morning. A press release from the campaign wrote, quote, media are welcome to cover the event, but a statement released from Tiffany said Spacuzza was notified the day prior that she would not be allowed to attend, referring to her as a, quote, liberal activist. They also wrote that, quote, balanced journalists were welcome at the event, including another Journal Sentinel reporter, as well as two other local TV stations. Spacuzza's job title with the Milwaukee Journal Sentinel is investigative political reporter. Elizabeth Linton in WTMJ News.
3: Coming up, looking ahead to our Brew Crew, beginning the day with 99 wins and a two-game lead over the Dodgers.
4: Outdoor Living Unlimited WTMJ News Time is

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4: 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It's a short week, and the Packers are shorthanded. They take the field tonight at Lambeau without two-fifths of their starting offensive line. Jordan Love will also be missing wide receiver Jaden Reed, who is out with a back injury. The Falcons enter tonight's game with an 0-2 record and an offense that has produced just one touchdown in two games. Tonight's game is a 7:15 kickoff, and you can catch it locally on Fox 6. And the Brewers begin the day with 99 wins and a two-game lead over the Dodgers for the best record in the National League and home field advantage throughout the National League playoffs. Brewers President of Baseball Operations, Matt Arnold, hopes it stays that way.
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11: You know what I've been doing all day, Telly?
4: What's that?
11: My tongue has been inspecting my split lip.
4: Oh, man.
11: And it won't stop, especially when you're talking on a radio show.
4: Yeah, I think you need to tell your tongue to, look, you're the boss.
11: Stop being so nosy. You know what I did? So dumb. I opened my car door back open, the driver door, and I slammed it in my face.
4: Oh,
11: Yeah. What the heck is wrong with
4: me? Yeah, that's a user error there.
11: It's called slow down.

0: It's called Slow Down. All right, at 410 on WTMJ, you know, something else that we saw this afternoon was a terrible hazing incident. And there's actually, if you text WATCH to 855-616-1620, WATCH to our setting limit talk and text line, WTMJ's Adam Roberts just got his hands on video. Actually, it's a screenshot of body camera footage from the police there who went to the scene. This was in Madison, Adam.
1: Correct, Julia. So this is at what is officially described as an unrecognized fraternity on Langdon Street, which is Greek Row at UW-Madison. There's lots of these fraternity and sorority houses in this area. And this is at the Alpha Epsilon Pi House in the basement. Authorities there yesterday evening, this was around 8:30, finding around 30 partially clothed men, as you can see in the photo if you're watching with us on the stream. The description from the police officer says they were covered in, quote, food, condiments, and other liquids. The vast majority of these young men around 18 years old, several of whom with visible injuries consistent with being physically assaulted. And Captain Kip Hartman with the department was asked about those injuries at a media event earlier today.
2: From preliminary, what I saw, kind of that redness marks something fresh, potentially like a strike to the body. Not an old injury. I did not observe, again, just in the few observations that I saw, any like open wounds or anything like that.
1: So as I mentioned at the top here, this Alpha Epsilon Pi chapter is unrecognized and unaccredited by the university. It's been that way for about 11 years since they lost their status with the school in 2015. That goes back to a whole separate investigation. And I looked into some of the records with this particular chapter of the organization, and they've been investigated since the suspension at least 7 times involving allegations, the most recent involving a student being transported to the hospital after consuming shots of alcohol at the house. Now both the chapter's president and vice president, and their names Braden Klein and Samuel Vane, provided by police today, are facing initial charges of hazing and disorderly conduct. They were taken to the Dane County Jail last night. Interestingly, or perhaps not if you know these Greek life investigations, the police captain said that a lot of the pledges were very uncooperative or were not overly cooperative when police were asking questions. But we do see this with these sorts of instances where I believe there was a video, I want to say it was last year at a fraternity in the South, where you saw on the body cam video the police were asking questions very loudly and no one was responding. No one was saying anything. So,
0: oh, interesting.
1: We still have a lot to uncover with, you know, how far this goes. But this is just as someone who was myself involved with Greek life back when I was in college, it's very disturbing to see something like this because there is the stigma. And unfortunately, it's not unearned, as it seems every year around this time, Rush Week, as it's commonly known at the start of a new semester. We see these stories crop up in the news cycle basically every fall and spring.
0: WTMJ's Adam Roberts, thank you.
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0: 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You can see it. The temperature, they said inside there, was more than 80 degrees, and the ground looks absolutely filthy. It's 414 on WTMJ.
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1: 4:17, traffic and then weather. Debbie Lozaga is off today. Jessica Getzo is in.
2: Hey, Julia, looks like that crash on 4394 northbound is pulled over to the shoulder now at Lapham Street, but we're still seeing delays from Holt to North Avenue. Southbound 43 traffic from Capitol Drive continuing past downtown. And 94 eastbound, you're still slow going from State Fair Park to 35th Street, westbound from 27th past the stadium. And over in Waukesha County, we still have that lane blocked on 94 eastbound, a disabled vehicle at Blue Mound. You're going to see delays starting all the way back at, looks like, almost stretching back to Grandview Boulevard. I'm Jessica Gatso with your WTMJ Time Saver Traffic.
1: Your WTMJ 5-day forecast. A few sprinkles possible tonight, a low of 56. Tomorrow, clouds turn to sun, a high of 67. Cloudy Saturday, high of 65. Sunday, cloudy, high of 66. Warmer for your Monday, a high of 70. Then another chance of rain for your Tuesday, a high of 71. Right now here in Milwaukee, it is 64 degrees and sunny.
3: It's time to get caught up on the green and gold with today's insider. 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
1: She has covered Wisconsin's biggest sports moments for more than two decades. Channel 12, Stephanie Sutton. Stephanie, where are you right now?
4: Okay, so I'm in the studio that's opposite our studio right now, obviously WISN 12 studios. So I'm actually in the upfront studio where Matt Smith, I know he's on your guys' air a lot of the times too. So I'm in that studio right now. Sorry, it's a little dark behind me, but yeah.
1: No, I'm a big fan. Look at that. A peek behind the scenes if you text watch to 855-616-1620 with Stephanie Sutton. Okay, so I saw you having such a good time with so many Packers fans this past weekend with the Jets when you went to New York.
4: Yeah, that was really, really cool. So we got to go to Greenwich Village, and in the middle of Greenwich Village is called the Kettle of Fish Bar. Kettle of Fish. It's an iconic Packers bar, and the owner is from Wauwatosa. Patrick Daly is his name. He's been there for decades, so at least 27 years he's owned this bar, and it is an incredible bar just because it's really located in a really cool spot in the village, but it's a Packers bar. So that's where, obviously, fans that were coming in for the Jets-Packers game, they went to, obviously, celebrate the night before. That's where we were doing some live shots for our Big 12 Sports Saturday show. And I mean, just a great crowd, a warm crowd, and a really, really cool atmosphere. We even got to see Lenny Lambeau, kind of a crazy fan. He was there.
1: Yeah, Kendall Keys was trying to protect you from him. That was great.
4: I had to get away from that guy. He's a little crazy, but other than that, I mean, it was really, really cool. And I've been told one of the more iconic Packer bars, obviously, outside of Wisconsin.
5: Stephanie, short week. You have the winless Atlanta Falcons coming to Lambeau. But on top of that, you have a Packers team that's missing two-fifths of their starting offensive line. You're missing one of your wide receivers, so they're very much banged up. And again, a short week. What are your thoughts about tonight's game?
4: All right, well, thankfully, they are playing the winless Atlanta Falcons. And they are way more messed up than the Packers are right now heading into this home
5: good
4: opener
5: point.
4: For the green and gold. That's the way I'm looking at it. And I know the Green Bay's offensive line, obviously they lose one of their starters in Sunday's game. That was kind of crazy. Almost back-to-back plays there. They lose, you know, their starting offensive lineman, and then they lose one of their wide receivers. That was nuts. And that was also a great way, I mean, to see that this team, they're resilient. They bounce back. Now, I will point out, like I'm mentioning, they're playing the Falcons tonight. The Jets will be the Jets, man. I mean, once again, they collapse and then the Packers come back. But hey, Trey Smack, you've got an incredible rookie, very confident kicker for the Packers. So that was kind of cool to see. So for tonight's home opener, I mean, I would be very surprised if the Packers are not 2-1 after tonight's game.
1: You know, what is your favorite part about covering the Packers? I know that you've done it for so long, and I like to ask Jason Wilde and veteran journalists that have done sports for so long, what do you love?
4: Well, I did grow up in the state, so I grew up in Brookfield, Wisconsin. So it is kind of cool covering your hometown teams. Now, I don't know if you know my history. Before here, I was in Monroe, Louisiana, and Jackson, Mississippi. And then I was in

0: San Francisco for a few years, so I was covering the 49ers and the Raiders and the Giants and the A's. Don't get me wrong, that was wonderful. I was even there during Barry Bonds' home run chase, and I did go to playoff games with the Raiders and the 49ers, but I always wanted to come back home. I always wanted to cover my hometown teams. Now, I will, you're supposed to be like, you know, neutral, which you try to be when you're watching these games, but I will admit, when the team you're covering is winning, they are a lot more fun to cover than when they're losing, that's for sure.
1: Oh, yeah. Telly, you've talked about that when you've done play-by-play and how horrible some seasons are.
2: Yes. And Stephanie, I was just thinking when you were answering that, because a lot of people think because you've been doing it a long time and it's old hat, but opening night in any sport, in any team that you cover is always special, right?

0: home opener up
1: Yeah.
0: in Green Bay. I mean, could not have asked for better football weather on a Thursday night. It is a little different, though. I mean, they started the first two games on the road. It just seems like forever that they're finally playing a home game here this season. But again, I'm going to go back to, I'd be really surprised if they do not end up winning tonight. That would not be good to start the season 1-2. So I kind of feel like Jordan Love, even though the offensive line is a little shaky, a little messed up right now, I feel like they can still get it together and they have enough offensive weapons. And the Packers defense, we got to point out too, they're one of the best defenses in the league right now. So I feel like they can also step up here tonight in the home opener.
2: Channel 12, Stephanie Sutton, thank you. All
0: Thank you.
2: right, Brewers
0: Go Pack
2: baseball
0: Go.
2: is next. Yeah, and Go Pack Go.
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6: It is another chilly evening in Philadelphia, and the Brewers and the Phillies wrapping up their three-game series here tonight at Citizens Bank Park. 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Lane Grindle with you here tonight as the Brewers... Game 159 is on the way here tonight. They will try to win this series. It's a rubber match here tonight after these two teams have split the first two games of this series. The Phillies have yet to clinch a postseason berth as well. So Phillies still with a little bit of work to do. The Cubs clinching just about an hour or so ago, and San Diego could be on the verge of clinching as well later on tonight. So that's a look at the NL playoff field. The Brewers' magic number to host throughout the National League playoffs is 2 over the Dodgers, and it's 1 over the Rays to host all the way through the World Series. It gets a little bit complicated when you start talking AL and NL. We have plenty more headed your way. Shane Drouin takes the mound for the crew tonight. It'll be Andrew Painter for Philadelphia. We'll talk to Josh after this on the Brewers Radio Network.
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6: Back with you from Citizens Bank Park here in Philadelphia as the On Deck Show built by Menards continues, and Josh Maurer joining me now on the pregame show. Josh, you win 99 games, and for the Brewers, hopefully a few more in there before it's all said and done. It's already a franchise record. And we talk a lot about the injuries because every team endures injuries over the course of the season. The Brewers certainly dealt with their fair share on the mound over the course of this year. But one area that went their way was Garrett Mitchell. Played in his 141st game last night, Josh. He had only played in 141 games combined in his previous 4 seasons. So the health of Garrett Mitchell and him being able to put together a full season, really just for the player, makes you feel really good.
7: Yeah, how about that as a note? I think about when you say that, how there were so many question marks about who was going to play center field for the Brewers this year. And as it turns out, it's been almost every night Garrett Mitchell. And he's gotten better and better out there as this season's gone on, and his confidence has grown defensively. The offensive season that he's put together, I know there have been some peaks and some valleys, but the numbers, they speak for themselves. He's been one of the more productive center fielders in the National League this year.
6: I think one of the things that's happened for this Brewers offense this year, too, and some of it was because of those early injuries to Churio and Vaughn that they had to do this, but guys like Bowers and Mitchell are handling left-handed pitching this year, and that's a big thing for the Brewers as they go into October.
7: Yeah, you're going to face some good left-handed pitchers no matter who the opponent is in that divisional series and hopefully beyond.
6: Yeah, I don't know that those guys are probably facing lefties if Churio and Vaughn were available early in the season. Keys to the postseason? Those were presented by Toyota. 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The manager, Pat Murphy, when we return after this on the On Deck Show built by Menards on the Brewers Radio Network.
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0: 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Murph, get another victory last night, win number 99 on this season, and you got a couple of early home runs against Nola, Terang in the first inning, and Yelich in that second inning. And when you look at Christian, his season, he's talked about it, you've talked about it. It's not the numbers that he wanted to put together, but when you're in a position like Christian where you've accomplished so many things, really almost everything that you can accomplish as a big league player, is it easier to turn that page to October knowing that, look, this is all about just what can we do to keep this thing rolling versus maybe younger guys that have divided attention because they are still trying to get that first contract and some of those things that can pop up?
1: Yeah, I think Christian is such a leveling force for our whole team. You know, he's been through it all. He leads by example, and he leads with his words and his actions. I mean, he's got such perspective, and he does it in a way that they can relate to. So I think he's such a force in this ball club, and he continues to come up with ways of helping us get better. And yeah, I know he hasn't had a perfect season, but he's won a few games for us, yeah. You know, and he's still competing, and I look for big things for him going forward.
0: You've used the term authentic a lot, especially with Christian, with the way his leadership works, because he's not going to force it on guys, but when he does speak, it's going to be impactful because of that. What is the key to that? Because some guys that are veterans maybe will force that leadership a little bit more, but he lets it come around, it seems like, more organically.
1: He really does. And what happens is you're a captive, you have a captive audience for 8 months, and these 8 months, they see who people really are. You can't hide. You know, if you're going to be with the team the whole time, you can't hide. Everything's revealed. And I think he does it in a way where people start looking over there and going, wow, that's how I want to be a big leaguer. That's what it means to be a pro. You know, he's out every day for the national anthem. He just does little things, the way he dresses, the way he navigates his life, the way he doesn't ask for special treatment. It's really, really cool. And there's little things that happen within this family. And in every sense of the word, he's just a pro.
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0: Doing the On Deck Show, built by Menards, Brewers and Phillies, wrapping up this series here tonight. Andrew Painter is on the mound for Philadelphia. The Brewers will go with Shane Groen tonight.

0: tonight as we continue our conversation with Brewers manager Pat Murphy. I want to go back to Logan's outing last night. Five innings, had some adversity, had to battle through it. Was that a good way to wrap up his regular season and get him ready to go into October because of the lineup he was facing? And it wasn't all easy.
1: I think so. I mean, I think that he proved once again he can navigate any lineup. And he proved that his stuff is good enough. He learned that. And he wasn't pinpoint. And he wasn't perfect. But that's a good feeling to know you faced a team that's going to be in the postseason and did your job. And hopefully he goes in with a ton of confidence and rests up and gets as healthy as he can at this point in the season, and then gives us some great starts in the postseason.
0: You have four games left, including tonight. What are you monitoring with this group over these final four games?
1: You want to make sure that they understand this is how we do it. And you can't let your guard down mentally for a minute. This is how we do it. Yeah, Jackson Chourio's off tonight. Yelich is off tonight. They might come in late. But basically, this is how we do it. And there's an expectation and a standard that can't be thrown away. And I've just noticed, because there isn't that same urgency, I've noticed, you know, we've struck out a lot more in the last four games. We've not piled on. We've not scored a bunch of runs offensively. We haven't taken our walks the way we can. Those are things I notice. It's a little bit of 3-1, I'm swinging no matter what type stuff. And I think that kind of shows itself. A little bit of it's normal. You can't recreate real when it's not, you know. So it becomes a little more selfish, a little more take care of yourself, and that's unfortunate. But as long as we're mindful of what it takes for us to be good, and it's a hard time right now. It really is. It's hard to get that from your players, but they're a good group, and I think we instilled that in them over the past 7 months, so hopefully we don't vary from that too much.
0: Murph, we appreciate it. Best of luck tonight.
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9: Brewers and the Phillies in a rubber match. If Milwaukee can win here tonight, they'll win all three series on this long nine-game road trip that comes to an end this evening at Citizens Bank Park. And they would go 7-2 on that final road trip of the regular season with a victory here against the Phillies. We are back on the On Deck Show, built by Menards, and a look at the current NL Central standings, brought to you as always by Central Standard Craft Distillery. It was a 12-game lead, believe it or not, over the Cubs, the next closest team in the Central Division, until just about, as Lane said an hour ago, when the Cubs won and clinched a playoff berth. They beat the Marlins. More on that later on. So, okay, 11.5-game lead. 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

0: whatever your occasion this fall, celebrate with Central Standard. Not a lot of news on our injury report. Neither Bryce Wilson nor Grant Anderson, the two rehabbing relievers, have been activated yet, even though they've been with the team for this three-game series in Philadelphia. They're still both on the IL. 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We're going to talk to the man in charge, Matt Arnold, about this great season. Matt Arnold joins me next here on the Brewers Radio Network.
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4: The On Deck Show, built by Menards in Philadelphia, continues as the Brewers get ready to take on the Phillies. We welcome on our pregame guest, the man in charge, Matt Arnold. Always good to spend some time with you. How are you feeling here in the last week of the regular season? And it's been a great regular season.
5: Yeah, feeling good. Thanks, Josh. Yeah, we've obviously had a good year this year, and we obviously are hoping for more in October. But proud of the group. You know, when you get to zoom out and think about, winning. A franchise record number of games. It's something that is a huge credit to all the people involved, and I'm certainly proud to be a part of it.
4: I was going to say, you said we've had a good year. I think you've had a great year, if I might.
5: Thank you.
4: Okay, so now there's this weird in-between period coming up where you've clinched the division. You've still got bigger goals, as you said, ahead of you. Navigating this final week between you and the coaching staff, tell me about the conversations that are being held.
5: Oh, we had it at breakfast this morning. You know, I mean, we're spending a lot of minutes on it because we want to still maintain that edge and compete the way we have all year that's put us into this position. But you also want to be careful with, you know, the guys and making sure people are getting rest and making sure that everyone's good to go in October and through October. You know, and these guys are already tired. They've had a long year. Everyone's put a ton of work into the season, and so we just want to kind of stagger rest responsibly, but at the same time maintain that edge that Murph is so good about. And I think hopefully we'll have a good balance between the two.
4: You're talking rest, position players, and pitchers,
5: yeah.
4: Correct?
5: That's right. Yeah, again, a lot of the bullpen guys are beat up, you know, right now. Our starters, they've had a grind. You know, this is end of the season. You know, everybody's beat up. Everybody's pretty bruised, and it's a long year. 162 games is a lot, plus all those games in spring training and hopefully a month worth of playoff games, you know, is what we're hoping for. So, again, we're going to do what we can to just put the best team on the field and make sure they're as rested and healthy as possible.
4: Visiting with Matt Arnold here on the On Deck Show, built by Menards. Everybody wants to know about mapping out pitching when you get into the fortunate scenario that you're in, where you know you're in the playoffs, so you have time to kind of line things up. How early did those conversations start about when Miz and Logan Henderson, et cetera, should pitch here in the last couple of weeks of the regular season?
5: Yeah, I mean, we've been having these conversations all year. I mean, for years, really. I mean, it's really we try to, you know, do what we can to, manage innings and workload. You know, there's a lot more information now just than pitch count and inning totals. You know, we try to measure as much as we possibly can with these guys, and there's also a lot of feel. You know, you have to talk to the players and make sure they feel good, the coaches, how do they feel about the players,

0: And it's a balance of all those things. It's not just the analytics to drive anything. It's a lot of, you know, talking to people and making sure that these players are in a good spot. And so we're trying to just balance all of those things. And you know, hopefully when you're mapping these things out, you take all those things into account and just give Murph the tools he needs to win the game.
1: I'm fascinated by that. So I'm going to try to extrapolate a little bit further. So Miz, for example, mm-hmm. you would say, all right, well, he's thrown more innings in a year than he ever has. But then I imagine he comes to Chris Hook, Jim Henderson, maybe Murph, and says, no, don't pull the reins back on me. I feel great. And so that has to become the balancing act. Is that kind of an accurate read?
0: Absolutely. I mean, he's a competitor, and you've seen this guy even going back to Crowder where he didn't want to come out of games, you know. So this is who Miz is. You know, he wants to pitch and wants to be in there. We love that about him, you know, and he's going to be pissed off if you have to pull him out of a game, you know. And so, but we're trying to be responsible. You got to be Mama Bear, Papa Bear, look out for, you know, your babies. And you know, I think those guys are important to us, and they appreciate it, you know, that we're trying to look out for them. And it's a team effort, you know, but I love the fact that Miz and all of those guys want to be out there and compete.
1: Matt, thank you always for the time. We appreciate it all year long. You're so open to us, and we're very grateful.
0: Likewise. I appreciate you, Josh. Thanks very much.
1: Matt Arnold here on the On Deck Show, built by Menards in Philadelphia. When we come back, I'll get you the starting lineups minutes away from the Brewers and the Phillies on the Brewers Radio Network.
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1: We are 10 minutes away just about from getting this thing going. It's the final road game of the regular season for the Brewers as they end this three-city, nine-game trip in Philadelphia with a rubber match. Brewers with an opportunity tonight to clinch home field advantage in the World Series. They would do that with a win. Don't need any help. They also have a chance, potentially, to clinch home field advantage throughout the playoffs. That would mean getting the number one seed in the National League. They could do that with a win and a Dodgers loss later this evening. 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Against the rookie Andrew Painter, whom the Brewers face for the second time this season. They had a pretty good go of it back in June at home. It'll be Garrett Mitchell for the third straight game in this series in the leadoff spot. He's in center field. Bryce Terang is batting second. Coming off a big day yesterday in that win, he'll play second. No Jackson Churio. It is a rare day off for Churio. William Contreras, who carries that 11-game hitting streak, has had a great

0: Great series here. He's the DH and the number three batter. Jake Bowers into the cleanup spot. He'll play first base. And Gary Sanchez gets the start as the catcher tonight, and he'll bat fifth. Luis Lara is in right field. He's batting sixth. And fellow rookie Cooper Pratt, the shortstop, bats seventh. Sal Frelick, for just the second time this season, is in left field. He'll hit eighth. And Joey Ortiz is the third baseman for this one. And the number nine batter, he's dropped on the card tonight. They will all face Andrew Painter. Shane Drouin gets the start. Pat Murphy's already said it's going to be a short one. This could almost just be like an opener situation against these big lefty hitters that the Phillies have at the top of their card. And they begin with Kyle Schwarber, the DH, tied for the major league lead in homers. Trey Turner, the shortstop, bats second again. And Bryce Harper is hitting third and playing right. He still does not have a hit in five games against the Brewers this season. Luis Arraez, the league's leading hitter, batting average-wise anyway. He is the cleanup batter and second baseman. Alec Bohm at first base is hitting fifth. Brian De La Cruz, the former Miami Marlin, gets his first start of the series. He'll bat sixth and play left. No Brandon Marsh. Bryson Stott, the third baseman, is hitting seventh. He's been the best hitter for the Phillies this series. JT Realmuto is going to catch again. All three games in the set, the Iron Man is behind the plate. He bats eighth. And the rookie center fielder, Justin Crawford, ninth against Drouin, and then the bullpen. Umpires are presented by Cannon and Dunphy. Dan Merzel has home plate with Mark Ripperger at first, Shane Livensbarger second, and the crew chief, Dan Bellino, third. 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Lane is back with more as we get closer to first pitch on the On Deck Show built by Menards. That'll be right after this. Keep it here on the Brewers Radio Network.
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8: Andrew Painter is warming up. We're just about ready for baseball. 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They face the Phillies in the rubber match. We wrap up the On Deck Show, built by Menards, with our drive around the league. 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The Cubs did it with a 2-1 win over the Marlins, and the White Sox on the south side did it with a 9-1 win over the Royals. White Sox postseason bound, Cubs postseason bound. A lot more information coming up about that as our broadcast goes along. 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Brewers play their final road game of the regular season. And to call the action, my partner, Lane Grindle.
7: All right, thank you, Josh. A reminder that this copyrighted broadcast is presented by authority of the Milwaukee Brewers Baseball Club and may not be reproduced or retransmitted in any form, and the accounts and descriptions of this game may not be disseminated without the express written consent of the Milwaukee Brewers Baseball Club. Game number 159 and the final road game of 2026 in the regular season is upon us here tonight in the city of brotherly love. Garrett Mitchell to lead things off for the crew, and the first pitch from Painter missed inside. It's going to be challenged right out of the gate by JT Realmuto.
9: The pitch was called a ball. The catcher has challenged.
7: And we are off to a great start with the ABS system. This is going to get overturned. It's a strike, and
9: it was a strike. The count is 0-1. Philadelphia has two remaining challenges.
7: Easily a strike. Almost, I would say, 80% of the baseball was in the strike zone. Challenge is brought to you by Pella Windows and Doors of Wisconsin. This one misses down and in with a fastball at 97. And it's one ball and one strike. Road game number 81 here tonight for the Brewers. Feels good. 1-1 pitch, a swing and a miss, and a changeup, and it's 1-2. 66 degrees at first pitch. It is breezy again. It has been for all three games of this series. We got a little breeze coming in tonight here in Philadelphia. 1-2, swing and a miss. He struck him out with a changeup. Mitchell down on strikes to open up this game. And there's one away. We got underway 6:06 Eastern time tonight. First pitch of Brewers base.

0: 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Carbless, this is more. So here's Bryce Terang, who hit his 20th home run of the season last night. He is a stolen base away from the 2020 club. First offering to him is a fly ball foul and out of play down the left field line. It's 0-1. Brewers facing Painter for the second time this year. They faced him in Milwaukee back in June, got after him. 5 innings, 6 hits, 5 runs allowed. Gave up a home run to Jake Bowers. A 1 pitch is a strike at the knees with a curveball, and it's 0-2. Our quick trip around the bases presented by Old Wisconsin tonight. And tonight's contestant is Rebecca Wallace of Dubuque, Iowa. If the Brewers score in the first inning, Rebecca will win a $100 Quick Trip gift card, compliments of Quick Trip and Old Wisconsin. Swing and a miss for Terang, and back-to-back strikeouts for the Brewers. To open up this top of the first inning, there's two away for William Contreras. Dan Mrazel is our home plate umpire. Mark Ripperger at first base. Shane Levensparger is at second base. And Dan Bellino, the crew chief, is over at third. First pitch to Contreras. He takes a slider down and away. It's 1-0. Defensively for the Phillies, De La Cruz in left, Crawford in center, Harper's in right. Stott at third, Turner the shortstop, Arise at second. Bohm at first, Romuto does the catching as the 1-0 missed low. And it goes to 2 balls and no strikes. Brewers wearing their navy tops tonight with gray pants. Phillies in those throwbacks tonight. The baby blues. It's a great look. 2-0 pitch. I missed outside. 3 balls and no strikes. I was telling Josh right before we had the national anthem as we were looking out at the field that you look at the Phillies in these uniforms, you think of Dale Murphy and Pete Rose. And you don't think of the Reds or the Braves, but you think of them in their Phillies years playing in these uniforms. 3-0 pitch to Contreras. He is a swing and a miss. He went after a fastball at 96, and it's 3-1. You heard Murph in the pregame show talk a little bit about some of the at-bats right now because the volume, whether you like it or not, has been turned down maybe a little bit. His pitch missed low with a slider, and Contreras works a walk. So an ortho ASAP walk, and it does extend the inning to Bowers here, who is hitting cleanup today. Cleanup inning home damage with Loyal Family located in Muskego, serving southeastern Wisconsin and across the state. 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But Murph did say that if he was analyzing the club right now and where they're at, as Bowers takes a little low with a fastball at 97, it's 1-0. That he's seeing more strikeouts than he's used to. There's more swings aggressively on 3-1, even if it's not your pitch, a swing and a miss at a changeup, and it's 1-1. Little things that come about a week and a half from now, you hope aren't the case, and I don't think they will be. It's just a different type of game that the Brewers are going to have to play over these last 4 games. Swing and a miss at a changeup, and it's 1-2. On Bowers. You play with an edge all year long, and when that carrot is not dangling out in front of you anymore, I think it's natural that it's going to be just a little bit different in a game that is filled with so many talented players across the board. 1-2 here on Bowers. Contreras at first, and the pitch missed down and in. It's 2-2.
1: Brewers are striking out Lane 11 times a game on average last 9 games that they played.
0: Yeah, that's for a team that doesn't strike out much. That is notable. Here's a chopper foul over near the Phillies on deck circle. Stays at 2-2 on Bowers. But I also think it's probably a little bit to be expected when the volume's not turned quite up to that same decibel. 2-2, swing and a miss. Got him with a changeup, and the Brewers strike out 3 times in a scoreless top of the first inning. Sometimes that's what it can be, the difference between fouling a pitch off and seeing another pitch and maybe coming up empty in an at-bat. So the Brewers unable to push anything cross. We go to the bottom of 1. Brewers

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0: We go to the bottom of the first inning here in Philadelphia. No score, Brewers and the Phillies. Rubber match here tonight. In this three-game set, Phillies took game one Tuesday. Brewers evening the series last night as Kyle Schwarber leads off for the Phillies and takes a sinker down and away from Shane Drouin. And it's one ball and no strikes. 19th start of the year for Drouin. 32nd appearance. 4.26 ERA and a 7-5 record for the Southpaw. And here is a fly ball into left center. Frelick and Mitchell tracking it. It'll be Frelick taking charge and making the catch. And there's one away in the bottom of the first for Philadelphia. Brewers baseball being brought to you by Miller Lite, the original light beer with great taste, only 96 calories. It's Miller time. Brewers defensively, just told you about Frelick in left. Of course, Mitchell in center. Lara, the right fielder tonight. Ortiz over at the hot corner at third. Pratt, the shortstop. Pitch to Trey Turner is a curveball for a strike, and it's 0-1. Terang at second base. Bowers gets the nod at first, and Sanchez does the catching tonight. Jackson Churio with a night off for the crew. Pitch misses down and away, and it's one ball and one strike. Just the second day off of the second half for Jackson Churio. His only other day off in the second half came back in late August in New York against the Mets. 1-1 and a swing and a miss, and the bat came flying out of the hands of Trey Turner. It hit a camera in the camera well and splintered the bat. Trey Turner laughing. We've seen some unique things over the course of this series. That one, certainly one of them. They're going to pick up some of the splinters and pass them out to the camera men for, oh, I think a piece of the camera actually was damaged as well. That was out on the dirt, and they picked that up, and they'll have to do a little surgery on one of the cameras down there. I've never seen that before in my life. Splintered the bat. Poor Sophia Mennert was right behind there. She seems to be okay. Happy to report.
5: Yeah, it also, you're right, it took off a piece of the camera.
0: Yeah. One ball and two strikes here on Trey Turner.
5: Bats can be weapons.
0: You ain't kidding. 1-2 pitch. Missed down with a sinker. Two balls and two strikes. I mean, he threw that bat, I don't know, 100 feet in the air, probably close to it. Two balls and two strikes on Turner. Drouin kicks and delivers, and that one missed. No challenge from Gary Sanchez. A little bit low with a sinker, and it was. Count is full. It's three balls and two strikes. You've got Bryce Harper in the on-deck circle for the Phillies. 3-2 pitch and a breaking ball. One hops the glove of Pratt at short. Sets his feet, fires to first in time, and retires.

0: Trey Turner. So two away, and here's Bryce Harper. Now, big games for Big League Shine. 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Harper, 0-for-6 in the series. First pitch to him. It is a strike on the outside edge with a sinker at 96. And it's 0-1. This will be a shorter outing for Shane Drouin. Brewers will be a little bit more scripted in that bullpen. And just from a pitching standpoint, moving forward, as the slider misses down and away, one ball and one strike. Abner Uribe pitched last night. You're going to see him tonight, almost certainly. Brewers will play to win, though, if they have the lead. They still want to lock up that number one seed. Here's a liner into right and down for a base hit for Bryce Harper. So a two-out single. And the Phillies have a base runner as Luis Arraez comes to the plate here against Drouin.
1: I kind of got the impression, listening to Pat Murphy talk about Drouin tonight, that they're kind of treating this like an opener.
0: Mm-hmm.
1: Because the Phillies have these big left-handed threats at the top of their lineup, so they wanted a lefty.
0: I think that is a very good observation, Josh.
1: Thank you.
0: Arraez bunting in front of the plate, picked up in foul territory by Sanchez. Sanchez tried to hustle and grab it, spin and throw, but it was deemed in foul territory by Dan Merzell. You cannot challenge that, even if you thought it was fair when Sanchez picked it up. He was right on top of it when he made the call. No balls and one strike here on Arraez. Now, I do think that's a really good observation, because what has been a lot of the conversation about the Brewers in October in terms of what has it revolved around? Third starter, fourth starter. And I think it would be understandable to expect, if you follow this team, that they're going to get creative with some of those starts potentially. Drouin looks at first and the pitch. And a strike on the outside edge with a sinker at 96. It's 0-2. And the Brewers have a very unique aspect to their pitching staff in general beyond their starters. They have a lot of multi-inning relievers, maybe more so than any other team in baseball. So use that as a strength of yours come playoff time, and Drouin certainly factors into that. 0-2 pitch. And that one just missed outside of the sinker at 96.
1: Well, I think, Lane, it's become pretty apparent that the Brewers think that Shane Drouin's best role is in a 1-2, maybe 3-inning stint.
0: One ball and two strikes here on Arraez. And the pitch. And a chopper up the first baseline. It'll roll foul, and we'll do it again at 1-2. The Brewers and potentially the viewers believe that also.
1: I don't want to speak for everybody.
0: To what you said, I don't know that they're... Were any lies told by you the first time you said it?
1: You look at his statistics, starter versus reliever even, it's pretty stark contrast. He has been lights out coming out of the bullpen.
0: I know the manager, he likes Shane Drouin just in general, but really likes him as a weapon out of the bullpen for this Brewers team. Or, I think, as you said, potentially as an opener. 1-2, the pitch. And Arraez lifts one in the air, foul territory, third base side. Ortiz giving it a look. He will run out of room. It finds the seats. And the count stays at 1-2. And I think for a guy like Drouin, the presence of Ashby, the acquisition of Romero, gives you the opportunity to use Drouin creatively if you want to, right? You still have some lefties out there that can get big outs for you against a pocket of lefties somewhere later on in the game if you went with a Drouin early.
1: Don't forget D.L. Hall.
0: D.L. Hall, too.
1: Yeah, as good as he's been.
0: 1-2 pitch. And this is hit in the air. Right center field, but playable. It's going to hang up there for Lara, who clears out Mitchell on his way to the right center field gap and settles underneath to make the catch. And the inning is over. No runs, a hit, no errors, a man left. We go to the second inning in Philly. No score on the Brewers Radio Network, presented by American Family Insurance.
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3: We go to the second inning here in Philadelphia. No score between the Brewers and the Phillies. Gary Sanchez lead things off for the crew against Andrew Painter. Painter out of the windup and the first offering to Sanchez. Missed outside with a fastball at 95. It's 1-0. We often have this conversation when there's good or bad names associated with playing the game of baseball. Andrew Painter's a great name for a pitcher. Pitch is outside. Two balls and no strikes. Robert Gasser is, of course, a wonderful name for a pitcher. Do you even think their parents let them do anything other than pitch when they were youngsters learning the game? 2-0 pitch is down and away the fastball, and it's 3-0 on Sanchez. No, son, your last name is Painter. You're going to paint. And when I say paint, I mean the corners.
4: Oh, if I were the parents, I might send them right to art school.
3: Three balls and no strikes. Here's the pitch. Sanchez took a strike at the top. And it's 3-1. Sanchez hitting 209 on the year, 11 home runs, 36 driven in. Painter, big prospect for these Phillies, has had a hard time realizing that potential in the big league so far. 3-1 is a strike with a sweeper at the knees, and it's 3-2. Phillies don't know if they're in or where they're going. 3-2 pitch. Sanchez took down and away. Works a leadoff walk. So the Brewers have a man aboard. Second ortho ASAP walk of the night by Painter, who didn't paint there. And there's a man aboard in front of Luis Lara. Phillies, in all likelihood, are going to get in. But the Diamondbacks won today. Phillies would need to win tonight and have the Padres lose tonight in order for the Phillies to clinch their spot in the postseason, like the Cubs did earlier today. Lara takes his strike with a fastball at 95. It's 0-1. But it's very likely that the Phillies are going to be headed to the postseason. But would they host? Would they be on the road? There's a lot to be determined in the next couple of days. 0-1. And Lara took another strike with a changeup this time on the outside edge. And it's nothing and two. Lara hitting 251, a homer, and 25 driven in the year for the youngster. 1-for-4 in this series with an RBI. Painter at 26 pitches as he works here in this second inning with nobody out. Brings home the pitch, and Lara, chopper to first, fielded by Bohm. He's going to go to the bag and step on it to retire Lara. Sanchez will be safe at second. And the fact that Bohm didn't go get the lead runner there with Sanchez running is pretty interesting. Remember, the Phillies reconnoitered their infield at the deadline when they acquired Arraez. So Harper had been playing first. Remember, he had the famous quote that he was bringing his outfield glove with him on that road trip, hoping that they acquired an infielder, I think, to help with their offense. Here's Cooper Pratt. First pitch. He is in there with a strike on a sweeper, and it's 0-1. So Bohm, who was the third baseman for these Phillies, probably still figuring some things out over there at first base. 0-1. Here's a chopper foul into the Brewers dugout. It's nothing and two. With some runners on the base pass, you might have just gone to first and taken that out. But with Gary Sanchez, you're spinning and throwing to second, getting that lead runner. So a mistake by Bohm. Brewers certainly aren't going to complain about it. Nothing in two here on Cooper Pratt. Painter looks back at second. And the pitch to Cooper. Fouled back. Got a piece of a slider. Nothing in two, the count here on Pratt. 0 for 4.

0: in this series, average sitting at 276. Three home runs, 33 driven in for Cooper. Pratt's 0-2 pitch. That is high, and it's 1-2. Told you the Phillies don't know where they're going to be starting next Tuesday. The Cubs clinch today. They know they're in. They don't even really know where they're going to be tomorrow yet. They're supposed to be in Boston. 1-2 pitch. And Pratt fouls one out of play first base side. It stays at 1-2. Sounds like they will go to Boston and at least play tomorrow, but they could be headed to the drop before it's all said and done and finish that series potentially in St. Petersburg, the home of the Rays. Everything seems very fluid with that series. 1-2 is fouled back and out of play. Stays at 1-2. The last I saw, they still were planning on playing a doubleheader tomorrow and then a game on Saturday. But they had been very clear that nothing was totally set in stone. They needed to be able to pivot if they needed to. One ball and two strikes here on Pratt. The pitch. Chopper up the third baseline. It's going to be a tough play. Fielded by Painter. Nobody covering third. And so no play on Sanchez as Stott was coming in to field it, as did the pitcher Painter, who ended up getting to that baseball and fielding it. But they didn't have a play anywhere. So it's a swinging bunt single for Cooper Pratt. And the Brewers have him on the corners with one away for Sal Frelick.
1: And how about that base running by Gary Sanchez? It's not a ball that necessarily you advance on because of where it was hit. But I think Gary knew exactly, as you said, there wasn't really anybody to cover third base as they went after the ground ball.
0: Yeah, he saw Stott vacate and come up to play the ground ball, and nobody was there to cover. So here's Frelick, first pitch, and Sal took a strike on the outside edge. It's 0-1.
1: Quite a trip up the base paths thus far for Gary.
0: Nothing in one here on Sal. Painter out of the stretch, the pitch. Frelick punches one inside the third baseline, and a fair ball into the corner in left field. Sanchez will score. On his way to third is Pratt, and sliding at his second with a hustle double is Sal Frelick. Just punched that ball. It was a changeup down and away. Got it just inside the third base bag. His 18th double of the season. It's an RBI double and $75 to the Mac Fund, courtesy of Westman, the silver lining. The Brewers lead it 1-0 here in the top of the second. Good piece of hitting by Sal. And Caleb Cotham, the pitching coach of the Phillies, on his way out for a Pottawatomie Sportsbook trip to the mound to talk with Painter. Wall-to-wall screens, elite dining, and over 95 kiosks. It's a fan's dream. Pottawatomie Sportsbook, become a legend. So the Brewers, not only have they scored first here, they've got a golden opportunity to put together a very productive inning. They've got second and third and one away, and Joey Ortiz coming to the plate for the Crew. And hit that sidewall. There's a little cutout just beyond the tarp, so it didn't get all the way into the left field corner. It hit that sidewall and then kicked into left, so Sal really had to dig and think too initially, and he was able to hustle into that second base bag and turn it into two bases. Frelick with his 40th driven into the season. Corners are going to play up on the edge of the grass for the Phillies. The middle infield stays halfway, and Ortiz takes a spinner down and away. It's 1-0. One nothing Milwaukee, top of the second inning here in Philadelphia. Ortiz 1-for-4 in the series, 266 average, 9 home runs, 46 driven in. Painter kicks and delivers, and Joey took a sweeper for a strike. It's 1-1. Painter's pitch count climbing. He has just one out in the second inning, and he is already at 38 pitches. 1-1 to Ortiz, and he took a sweeper down and away. It's two balls and one strike. Brewers jumping out front here and giving Shane Groen a lead to protect. Can they add on here in the second inning? The pitch, swing and a miss. Had a good rip, but a fastball at 96.

0: just a touch late.
1: And it's 2-2.
0: He's going to be an important player for the Brewers in the postseason. With his defense, Joey Ortiz is going to be in the lineup most nights. 2-2 pitch. Swing and a miss. Change up down and in. That is a big strikeout for Andrew Painter. Two away. That is the fourth strikeout of the night for Painter. And that'll get Mitchell to the plate for the second time here tonight. Brewers have pushed a run across here in the second inning, but again, have a pair of runners in scoring position here. Infield able to go back to normal depth for the Phillies. And the pitch, swing and a miss. That changeup's been a good pitch so far tonight for Painter. He is getting a lot of swing and miss with it. That was the seventh changeup that has been swung through for a strike by a Brewers hitter so far tonight. 0-1, that one's fouled back and out of play. To the left of us, down below us. And Mitchell behind, no balls and two strikes. This will be the 25th pitch of this inning for Painter. 0-2 to Mitchell. Swinging a foul tip held on to by Realmuto. Got him with a changeup. That has been his bread and butter through the first two innings. Brewers able to get on the board, though. An RBI double from Sal Frelick. We go to the bottom of the second. It's 1-0 Crew on the Brewers Radio Network, presented by American Family Insurance.
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0: 1-0, we go to the bottom of the second inning, and Shane Drouin will get Alec Bohm to lead things off for the Phillies. Phillies stranded a runner in the bottom of the first inning. Brewers able to push a run across on a couple of hits in the top of the second inning. Bohm, first pitch swinging, fouls one out of play down the right field line, and it's 0-1. Bohm, 3-for-8 in the series, a double and an RBI, comes in with a modest little four-game hitting streak, is 7-for-16 in that stretch. Drouin's 0-1 pitch, and he nailed the inside corner with a sinker at 95. It's 0-2. Bohm, De La Cruz, Stott. Those are the three scheduled for the Phillies here in this second. 0-2 pitch. That one just missed inside. Sinker at 94. It's 1-2. The one thing I love about Gary Sanchez behind the plate, or for that matter, when he's at the plate as a hitter. Drouin's 1-2 pitch. This one is hit in the air to right. Back on it is Lara. And now circling underneath of it, just about five steps shy of the warning track to make the catch. One away for Brian De La Cruz. As I was saying about Gary, if there's a pitch that from up here looks close and he doesn't challenge, you know it missed. You don't have to question whether or not he should have challenged, because if it is close, more than likely he's going to challenge.
8: It also probably means it wasn't as close as you thought it
0: right,
8: was.
0: Right, absolutely.

0: Absolutely. Absolutely. First pitch to Brian De La Cruz. Missed high. It's 1-0.
1: Yeah, we might up here think, oh, that was pretty close. But if Gary didn't even challenge it, probably wasn't.
0: And you look at the data and you're like, oh, 6 inches off the plate. One ball and no strikes here on Brian De La Cruz. The pitch. That missed outside with a sinker. And it's 2-0. Gary is not bashful about the ABS system. He's quite comfortable, in fact. 2-0 pitch. That missed outside of the curveball. 3 balls and no strikes. I think I've used this analogy before, but Gary with the ABS challenge is a lot like me on the plane on the way home when they bring the cookies down. Yeah, might as well. 3-0 is in there for a strike, and it's 3-1.
1: Chocolate chip or oatmeal raisin? Both.
0: You shrug your shoulders and you go, yeah, I will. 1-0 Brewers here, bottom of the second inning. 3-1 to De La Cruz, and that missed high with a fastball. And he walked him, so one out base runner for the Phillies here in the second inning. And Bryson Stott coming to the plate for Philadelphia. Hard to believe this is the final road game of the season. It won't be the final road game this year, but it is the final road game of the regular season. Brewers will open up the NLDS. We know that much. A week from Saturday. First pitch to Stott is a strike with a sinker at 94, and it's 0-1. We don't know who they'll be playing, but we know they'll be playing in Milwaukee. That's what we do know. A 1 to Stott. And that one is a strike. A back pick over at first, and diving back in there safely was De La Cruz. No balls and 2 strikes the count here on Stott. Stott hitting 250, 10 home runs. He's driven in 66 on the year. Big lead for De La Cruz over at first. Drouin's going to pick over that way, and De La Cruz is back in time. Well, in a place where sports are played at the same time, you got to have a food for all seasons, like Usinger's Beef Franks for baseball. 0-2 pitch, and got him looking with a sinker at 95 on the outside edge. A beautiful pitch from Drouin. That's his first ortho ASAP strikeout of the night. There are 2 down now for JT Realmuto. Yeah, the Beef Franks for baseball, the Usinger's Brats for football, sliced summer sausage for basketball, and maybe a little Canadian bacon for hockey. And remember, Usinger's is always in season. So here's Realmuto. He's had a tough series. He's had a tough go of it as they toss over to first, and De La Cruz is back in time. Realmuto, 0 for his last 26 at the plate. His average has dipped down to 209, 11 homers. He has driven in 50. There's a runner at first and 2 outs here in the bottom of the second. Brewers with a 1-0 lead. Drouin's pitch is fouled back and out of play, and it's 0-1. Realmuto, the former teammate of Christian Yelich. And they were both with the Marlins. A 1 pitch. That missed outside with a changeup. It's 1 ball and 1 strike.
1: Marlins fans probably have thought this plenty over the years. That would have been a nice core to keep together.
0: Think about the 2017 Marlins and some of the household names amongst that group. 1-1 pitch is fouled back and out of play. 1-2, or go even further back to 2016. You think about Marcelo Zuna, Yelich, Giancarlo Stanton, JT Realmuto, Christian Yelich. We're just scratching the surface. That was really, really a talented core. 1 ball and 2 strikes on Realmuto. And a toss to first, and De La Cruz is back in time. Of course, you go back to 2016. Jose Fernandez, who, of course, tragically lost his life and was a teammate of all those great Marlins. He himself, about as electric as anybody in the game back then.

0: 1-2 pitch. That missed high. And it's 2 balls and 2 strikes. 1-0 Brewers here, bottom of the second inning.
1: All those guys, Lane, had a lot of success when they left the Marlins.
0: Mm-hmm.
1: Yelich's, Real Muto's, of course, Stanton with the Yankees.
0: Two-two pitch, and he checked on a slider down and in. They appealed to first, and Mark Ripperger says he did not offer at it. Count is full. 3 balls and 2 strikes on Real Muto. Got the number 9 hitter Justin Crawford in the on deck circle for the Phillies. Drouin brings home the pitch. There goes the runner. It's a ground ball but foul up the third baseline. We'll do it again at 3-2. Drouin's at 35 pitches as he tries to finish off this second inning. We told you at the beginning this is going to be a shorter start for Drouin. He's not yet a full trip through the lineup of these Phillies. And it is quiet out in the Brewers bullpen so far. Three-two pitch. There goes De La Cruz, and that one's fouled out of play down the right field line. Again, we do it at 3 balls and 2 strikes. Bowers not even holding De La Cruz on at this point, playing close to the bag but behind him. Knowing that with 2 outs and a 3-2 count, he's going to be taking off. So playing directly behind him is Bowers. There he goes again. 3-2 pitch. And he took a curveball down and in for ball 4. So a couple of walks in the inning issued by Drouin. And the Phillies, I got the Marlins on the mind now. If we were talking about those teams in 2016, 2017. The Phillies have runners at first and second and two away now for Justin Crawford. And Gary Sanchez is going to go out and talk with Shane Drouin. It's a Pottawatomie Sportsbook trip to the mound. Wall-to-wall screens, elite dining, and over 95 kiosks. It's a fan's dream. Pottawatomie Sportsbook, become a legend. It is, and we were talking about this with Pat Murphy today, Josh, before the game. You have to remind yourself sometimes that Shane Drouin's a rookie. And he's a 27-year-old guy at the beginning of camp, but had not made his debut until this year when he made it in Boston against his former team very early in the season in April. He just carries himself, and his demeanor does not speak to you like he's a young rookie. First pitch to Crawford is bunted foul over near the Brewers on deck circle. It's 0-1. I remember a conversation I had with Chris Hook at the beginning of spring training, and I said, tell me about Drouin. And he said, you know, the thing I like about him is that he's been through it a little bit. He has experienced a lot as a professional baseball player, even though he hasn't been in the big leagues yet. The 0-1. That missed down. It bounces in front of the plate where Sanchez blocks it, but nobody advances. 1 ball and 1 strike here on Crawford.
1: He even went through that rare occurrence that few baseball players do where he was picked in the Rule 5 draft.
0: Yeah.
1: He went over to the White Sox from the Red Sox, and then he got returned to Boston, and that doesn't happen all that often.
0: Yeah. Yeah, he has experienced a lot in this game. Injuries, of course. 1 ball and 1 strike. Drouin brings home the pitch, and that is a strike with a sinker at 95. It's 1-2. He's a very confident guy. He very much gets into attack mode. Now, he's walked a couple here in this inning, but for the most part, he's going to come after you. 1-2 pitch, and he got him looking. It's going to be challenged, though, by Crawford.
2: The previous pitch was called a strike. The batter has challenged.
0: Fastball at 95 on the outside edge, and I think it is on the outside edge. Challenge brought to you by Pella Windows and Doors of Wisconsin.
2: The pitch was a strike. It is strike 3. Philadelphia has 1 remaining challenge.
0: Dan, can you tell him that's an ortho ASAP strikeout, too? Dan Marcel can't hear me. Since he made the call on the strikeout, I thought it was only fair he did the sponsor read. Drouin strikes out Crawford, and we go to the third. 1-0 Brewers on the Brewers Radio Network, presented by American Family Insurance.
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4: It's 1-0 Brewers as we go to the third inning here in Philadelphia. And back in with the play-by-play. Here's Josh Maurer. Ooh, a pitch clock violation before I toss it to you. On Bryce Terang.
5: Yeah, as he was getting ready to hit, he wasn't ready enough. And home plate umpire Dan Merzel assesses strike one to Bryce. So it's 0-1. Terang against Andrew Painter. Thank you, Lane. The pitch is low and away, ball one.
4: A little extra overtime work for me there.
5: Stole my thunder. Bryce struck out in the first, and he takes inside corner. The fastball 1-2. It'll be Terang, Contreras, Bowers, 2, 3, and 4 in the card coming up. Painter has 6 outs, 5 are strikeouts. Rookie right-hander is 1-2. Hit on a line back up the middle. Second baseman Arise, ranging backhand pick, off-balance throw, not in time. Terang just beats it out at first, and he's got a leadoff infield single. Despite the best efforts of Luis Arise, I got to tell you, I'm impressed by his improved defense at second base. Mm. That is a play he didn't come close to making, I think, in previous years.
4: Most people didn't think he could play second base, and he took it seriously in San Francisco. I wonder if him kind of being out in the cold for most of the offseason before getting signed had something to do with that.
5: William Contreras takes low but challenged by Realmuto, the catcher. Thought it was in the zone.
6: The previous pitch was called a ball. The catcher has challenged.
5: And he's going to win it. He was right at the knees. So it'll be 0-1, not 1-0 on William. Here it comes, the simulation on the video board.
6: The pitch was a strike. The count is 0-1. Philadelphia has one remaining challenge.
5: All of those ABS challenges sponsored for us by Pella Windows and Doors of Wisconsin. Yeah, Rise worked with the Giants and Ron Washington quite a bit on his defense before the trade brought him to Philly. The one swing and a miss. It's the sweeper down and away from Painter to Contreras, 0-2.
4: A lot of people weren't sure he could play second, or at least not play it at a high level. If he can show you that he can be an average or above average second baseman, it increases his value greatly.
5: William walked in the first. Now the 0-2. Poked in the air in a shallow left. In comes Brian De La Cruz. He will get there, charging towards the infield and makes the catch. And back to first goes Terang. That's out number one. Brewers now with 3 hits, including a Sal Frelick opposite field RBI double last inning. And despite all those strikeouts that Painter has, it's 1-0 Milwaukee in this series rubber match. And Bowers, who struck out his first time, comes to the plate with one on and one away. Throw to first by Painter, chasing Terang safely back in. You know Bryce is thinking about it. I don't know if he's going to run here, but he needs that one stolen base to get to 2020. Homers and steals for the season, and that's a milestone. He's holding on the pitch, and it's at the knees to Bowers with a 95-mile-an-hour fastball. Brewers have one 2020 man already.

0: Jackson Churio. Bauer's trying to get the bat going. It's been a tough series here. He swings and fouls it back into the screen on another heater. It's 0-2. Jake, 1-for-9 with 7 strikeouts in this series. Colleen was talking about it back in the first inning. We've seen the strikeout totals. Brewers' offense elevated over the last about week and a half. Leading 1-0 in the third, the 0-2. Lifted foul. Left side up, out of play. 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Whether you're crossing the state line or just going cross town, Club Citgo can save you money on every fill up along the way, like 3 cents off of every gallon every day. When you start with Citgo, you're good to go. Remains 0-2 on Jake. Here it comes. Outside. Took the changeup. As we told you earlier, big game for the Phillies and their playoff hopes. Brewers trying to get to win number 100 on a record-breaking season. The 1-2. Bauer swings and misses. Strikes out again. Changeup. So Painter's gotten him twice. 6 strikeouts out of these now 8 outs that Painter has recorded. 2 gone. And Terang still at first for Gary Sanchez. Pottawatomie Casino Hotel Milwaukee has major wins on deck. Major. 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Pitch to Gary outside. Ball 1. Gary's going to come up just a little short of a 2020 season. Stolen base is not his thing, but he was jaunting around the bases last inning after he walked. Scored the game's only run. He takes a called strike. 1-1.
1: He'd need 20 stolen bases in the next couple of games.
0: Yeah, the 0 in the stolen base category is going to make it hard on him. And the pitch is down low. It's 2-1. He walked, moved to second on a ground ball to first base. Moved to third on a swinging bunt infield single, and then he scored when Frelick doubled. 2-1. At the knees. 96 mile an hour. Well placed fastball from Andrew Painter. 2-2. No word as to whether or not the Brewers had to get the oxygen tank out for Gary when he got back to the dugout. We kid because we love.
1: He is a clubhouse favorite, as we have talked about many times over the course of the year. Everybody loves Gary Sanchez.
0: Terang at first with 2 out. The 2-2. Breaking ball. Strike 3 called. And challenged by Gary.
2: The previous pitch was called a strike. The batter has challenged.
0: Yeah, it's right at the knees. Perfect pitch by Painter. And Gary's going to get the bad news right now.
2: The pitch was a strike. It is strike 3. Milwaukee has 1 remaining count.
0: Each team down to 1 ABS challenge remaining for the remainder of the game as the Brewers waste an infield hit to lead off from Terang, and that is 7 strikeouts for Painter in 3 innings. We go to the bottom of the third, still 1-0 Milwaukee, and still Shane Drouin out there for now on the Brewers Radio Network, presented by American Family Insurance.
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1: Well, it's the top of the order, so the big lefties coming up for the Phillies against Shane Drouin. He will get a third inning here in this starting role. 1-0 is the Milwaukee lead as Schwarber, Turner, and Harper come up. Kyle Schwarber flew to left his first time. Drouin's thrown 41 pitches and worked around a single and a couple of walks to get two scoreless innings to this point. Pitch to Schwarber, line drive into right center for a base hit. It's going to roll all the way to the fence. Over to get it is Garrett Mitchell, and Kyle Schwarber jogging into second base. He'll get there standing up with a leadoff double. That's his first hit of this series. He'd been 0-for-8, but he turned on a first pitch sinker and pulled it on the grass in the gap in right center field, and it split both Mitchell and Lara to the tying run in scoring position with nobody out for Trey Turner. Grounded sharply to short his first time. The Drouin with work to do to keep this lead here in the third. Sun is setting overhead as the first pitch is delivered, and it's breaking ball high, ball one. Previous couple of appearances had been as a reliever before tonight for the lefty Drouin. The 1-0 pitch chopped on the ground to second. That's played by Terang on the second hop, and he'll throw out Turner, but Trey Turner did that on purpose. Just kind of took his legs out of the swing and poked the ball to the right side of the diamond, which advances Schwarber, the tying run, over to third base. Very nice professional hitting there by Trey Turner. That's one even Pat Murphy would nod in approval about. He loves when batters give themselves up like that. Infield will come in on Bryce Harper. One out, runner at third, 1-0 Milwaukee. Here's the pitch. Swing and a foul straight back into the screen. Took a big rip. Harper had the other hit before Schwarber for the Phillies tonight. A single back in the first. His first hit against Milwaukee all season. Infield is all the way in. The 0-1 coming. Harper lines it into left. Base hit. Smack the opposite way. In from third comes Schwarber. Bryce Harper with a game-tying RBI single. It's 1-1 here in the third inning. Elevated sinker, and he smacked that ball. Did Bryce Harper the opposite way. So coming into the night, Harper was 0-for-16 against Brewers pitching this year, but now he's 2-for-2. The go-ahead run at first with one away as Luis Arraez comes to the plate. When the game is on the line, the Brewers rely on their elite bullpen. When your oral health is on the line, rely on a WDA member dentist. To find one near you, go to WDA.org. Arraez flew to right his first time. The pitch is swung on, grounded to first. Nice forehand play by Bowers. Throws to Pratt for one. Over to cover is Drouin, but he didn't get his foot on the bag as he took the return throw at first base. Safe is Arraez. There would have been a double play, but they needed the pitcher to go cover first base. And Shane Drouin trying to get the footwork down as he took Cooper Pratt's return relay throw. Brewers not challenging, so Arraez is safe. It'll be a 3-6 fielder's choice for the second out of the inning. Chad Patrick has been getting up in the bullpen here over the last eventful couple of minutes. And here comes Pat Murphy. He will make the call to the bullpen. So that is it for Shane Drouin. We've got an Ironworkers Local 8 pitching change. While there's a change on the mound, you can make a change in your career. Join Ironworkers Local 8. 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That's IWL8.org. Patrick coming in 1-1 in the third with two out on the Brewers Radio Network. 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
3: 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Arise at first with two out in the bottom of the third. As the Phillies have turned a Kyle Schwarber leadoff double into a run. 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
3: Alec Bohm to greet Patrick, righty versus righty. Arise leads from first, and the pitch catches the inside corner coming through the front door. 0-1, Bohm flew to right against Drouin, who goes 2 2/3 innings. Gave up five runners, three hits, couple of walks, but to this point, just the one run. Patrick with an 0-1. Bohm takes down and away on a fastball. A couple of strikeouts. Drouin threw 47 pitches. So Pat Murphy was able to get him through the lefties at the top of the Phillies lineup twice. And now we'll see how they piece together the rest of this game with the bullpen. Patrick 1-1 on Bohm. Kicks and deals. Down and away with his cutter. Told you Chad's been pitching really well. His last eight appearances going back to the 31st of August, no runs. 9 1/3 innings in those eight. No runs, two hits. That is a good run. One on, two out, 2-1, up and in. 3-1. The one thing, his walk totals have been elevated. Those eight appearances, he's walked eight and hit three. Been a great second season in the big leagues overall, though, for Mr. Patrick. Making his 56th appearance. 3-1 to Bohm. Strike called lower outside corner. 96-mile-an-hour sinker. It's a full count. Chad this season, 9-4, six saves, a 3.11 ERA. The runner at first arrives will be off with the pitch with two out. 3-2 on Bohm. Here it comes, and it's down and away. Well, he walked him on a cutter, and that puts two on for the Phillies. That brings Brian De La Cruz to the plate. Safe driving tip tonight from Schneider and their professional truck drivers is as follows. Large trucks need more time to stop, so give them space and stay safe.
8: Little surprised that, I know it's early, but if I'm Don Mattingly, I'd be tempted to go to Brandon Marsh here, wouldn't you?
3: I was thinking the same thing, but they're going to stay with De La Cruz, who walked last inning. Righty-righty here, and it's low and away, ball one for Patrick. They did the opposite last night, where they hit for Marsh with De La Cruz. Former Miami Marlin was in the minor leagues for the first half of this season, but De La Cruz has been a good batter since the Phillies brought him up. 2-1, 2-out, the 1-0. There's a strike. 97 with sink. Pumped right in there from Patrick. De La Cruz hitting over 300. Limited action. But as Lane just told you, he usually faces left-handed pitchers. He'll use his timeout before the 1-1. Sun has just about completely set. We had a nice pink

0: sky out over the Philadelphia skyline as we look out from our booth, just dissolving into darkness. 1-1, chopped on the ground to third. Played on the second hop by Ortiz. Joey, plenty of time, throws across the diamond in time to get De La Cruz. The inning is over. So Patrick strands a pair. One run does score. And after three in the rubber match, we are tied at one on the Brewers Radio Network, presented by American Family Insurance.
1: David Crowley thinks he can be governor, but he made a mess as Milwaukee County executive. 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
0: Luis Lara will lead off the fourth against Andrew Painter. We're tied at one now. Bryce Harper just got the RBI single. Sal Frelick, RBI double a couple of innings ago to give the Brewers their tally. 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Lara bats left-handed against the right-handed hurler, and he lines the first pitch for a base hit into right on a hop in front of Bryce Harper. Turned on a fastball, and he pulled that baby, so the Brewers, for the second inning in a row, have a leadoff hit. Third consecutive inning that the leadoff runner has reached base. They continue to get traffic here against Painter. Cooper Pratt had that swinging bunt infield single in the second inning, part of the run scoring rally. He's one for one. And the pitch. That's called strike. Fastball, letter high. Time to drive around the league. There are so many big games in Major League Baseball today to catch you up on. Playoff implications abounding. 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First the 0-1. Pratt lines one to short. It's going to be caught by Trey Turner, reaching to the backhand. Kind of a humpbacker. Wasn't hit all that hard. So Turner had time to take a couple of steps towards the hole and pluck it out of the sky. Back to first goes Lara. That's out number one. 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The Cubs are in the playoffs. And they avoided being swept by Miami at Wrigley as they won 2-1 in a pitcher's duel this afternoon. Punched their ticket. Frelick, the RBI double his first time, throw to first. And it hit Lara as he dove in. Bounds about 10 steps away, but he's not going to be able to get up, try to advance. Looks like he's okay. I don't know if that actually hit him or hit Bohm, the first baseman.
8: Yeah, I couldn't tell which one it hit, but it definitely hit one of them over there in first base. We know that much.
0: Here's the first pitch to Sal, and it's low ball one. I was going to make a Captain Obvious joke.
8: Well, it would have been.
0: Keep it.
8: It would have been an accurate one if you had made it.
0: Anyway, the Cubs will be a wild card team. And PCA had a milestone. 0-1 pitch. Popped foul coming back.

0: the 1-0 pitch, beg your pardon, and it's going to go into the seats. So 1-1 now on Frelick. Pete Crow Armstrong is going to be the MVP in the National League. A 40-homer, 40-stolen-base season. 40-40. It's the seventh major leaguer ever to do that. 1-1 to Frelick. Very high from Painter, 96, but up the ladder, 2-1. Matthew Boyd, seven innings of one-run ball on the mound. Cubs at the moment are a half game behind the Padres for the first wild card spot. That means you'd host a series if you get that. There goes Lara. The pitch is outside. Throw to second base. Strong by Realmuto. He is out. Tagged out by Trey Turner. The one-hop throw, but right to the glove of Turner, and Lara was sliding right into that mid. Two out in the inning. Nobody aboard. Brewers have been running more this road trip than we'd seen, I'd say, probably in 3 or 4 months. That was their 20th stolen base attempt of this trip. Two out, nobody on, and a 3-1 count on Frelick. And he takes up and away, ball four. Fastball, that makes that caught stealing hurt. But you still have a runner on at first with two out for Joey Ortiz in a 1-1 game, top of the fourth. It's the third walk issued by Painter. Brewers are 15 for 20 stealing bases in this nine-game-long road trip. Ortiz struck out in a big spot in the second. Takes a called strike here. The biggest at bat of the game to this point. Second and third, one out. And Andrew Painter got him for one of his seven punch-outs. Frelick takes his lead. Painter is 0-1. Inside corner with a breaking ball, and it's 0-2. So the Cubs clinched. Phillies will need to win this game here to remain tied with Chicago overall for a wild card. They each came into the day one game behind the red-hot Padres. Throw to first, and Frelick dives safely back in. Padres at the Dodgers tonight at 9:10 Central. That's a rubber match, and it is a huge game. 0-2, the pitch. Ortiz grounds one to short. Waiting back to play the third bounce, Trey Turner now wheels around. He's on the outfield grass and makes a perfect throw at first. In time to get Joey. And that will retire the side. An infield hit, but a big caught stealing. And there was one man stranded. We go to the bottom of the fourth in a 1-1 game on the Brewers Radio Network, presented by American Family Insurance.
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0: Chad Patrick will get a clean inning here as we go to the bottom of the fourth. He stranded a pair. Back in the third inning, relieving Shane Drouin. Bryson Stott, JT Realmuto, Justin Crawford. 7, 8, and 9 in Don Mattingly's order due up for the Phillies in a 1-1.

0: one game. Stott takes ball one. 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And it's essentially become a bullpen day for the Brewers. Drouin goes 2 2/3. Now here's a line smash to second. Caught on the backhand by Bryce Terang right at his ankles. He had to reach down quickly because that ball was scalded by Bryson Stott. One out, though, for Patrick. That was hit 107 miles an hour at him. That's one that's hard because not only was it smacked, but it was sinking on Bryce. That's why he had to reach downward. Got it right before it hit the dirt and would have gone by him. One out. Here's Realmuto. Patrick's pitch. Outside corner with a cutter for strike one. 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So in 2, Realmuto walked back in the second. Phillies can clinch a wild card spot tonight if they win. And if the Padres lose that game I was talking about later to the Dodgers. 0-2, and on the ground to shortstop. This should be easy for Pratt. Waits on it. Fields, he's got great hands. Makes a perfect throw to first in time to get Realmuto. Two out. Boy, it's fun to watch Cooper Pratt field ground balls. This is some of the softest infield hands that you'll see.
1: I remember this spring when the Brewers, before they'd given him the extension, you would hear front office members speak of Cooper Pratt, coaching staff members speak of Cooper Pratt, and you realized how special he really was defensively. They trusted him defensively clear back then.
0: Justin Crawford with two out takes a strike outside corner, 97 miles an hour from Patrick. Crawford took a called third strike two innings ago. 1-1, bottom four with two out. As Chad tries for a quick 1-2-3 inning, the 0-1 is looped and caught at third by a leaping Joey Ortiz. Timed the jump perfectly. It was ticketed for left field, opposite way by the left-handed batting Crawford, but Joey didn't let it get there. That was some great infield defense in that inning for the three outs behind Chad Patrick. And the Phillies go in order. We head to the fifth, 1-1 in South Philadelphia on the Brewers Radio Network, presented by American Family Insurance.
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0: Tied at one into the fifth, and here's Lane.
1: All right, thank you, Josh. Andrew Painter's first pitch to Garrett Mitchell. Missed outside of the changeup. It's 1-0. He has been changeup heavy here tonight. As Andrew Painter, top of the order for the crew, third time through the order for Andrew Painter as he drops a slider in there for strike one. And the count evens at one ball and one strike. Mitchell, Terang, Contreras.

0: in front of Crawford, the center fielder. So here's Bryce Terang, who has a hit tonight, homered in last night's game. Painter up to 74 pitches. Here's number 75. And Terang took a strike on a fastball at 94. Painter has thrown approximately 34% changeup tonight, and that would easily be his highest rate in a game. A one is ground ball, sharply hit to short, fielded with a back end by Turner. Flips to second for one, and then Arias turn to first is in time. It's a 6-4-3 double play. Taylor made double play ball hit hard and right near the bag at second base. And the Brewers hit into a double play. And frustrating for the Brewers because they've had such good and promising starts to these innings. So here's Contreras with two outs and nobody on. Painter's pitch is down and away. It's one ball and no strikes. Aaron Ashby's getting loose in the Brewers bullpen. Time for a vibe check. A cooler full of Izzy hard seltzer. That's a big vibe. 1-0. Ground ball to short. Played on the forehand and now bobbled by Turner. Picks it up. Throws to first in time anyway. And gets Contreras. Well, it didn't cost Turner. And Painter unconventionally faces the minimum in the fifth. Vizzy Hard Seltzer is a big vibe. Vizzy Hard Seltzer, the seltzer that passes the vibe check. Tied at one as we go to the bottom of five on the Brewers Radio Network, presented by American Family Insurance.
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0: We go to the bottom of the fifth inning here in Philadelphia. It's a 1-1 ball game, Brewers and the Phillies. This is the final game of this series. The two teams have split the first two. And Kyle Schwarber to lead things off for Philadelphia against Aaron Ashby, who takes over on the mound for the Brewers. So Chad Patrick did a nice job in relief here tonight for the crew, and now Ashby will get at least the fifth. As Schwarber, who doubled and scored back in the third, the only run of this game for the Phillies. First pitch swing, fouls it back our way. Out of play, it'll land just down and to the right of us after hitting the ribbon board. Ashby making his 74th appearance of the year. 3.27 ERA for Ash. Tied at one here in the bottom of the fifth. The 0-1 pitch to Schwarber, and he backed up a curveball that missed inside. It's one ball and one strike. For Schwarber, that double in the third, it snapped an 0-for-11. He's had a pretty quiet month of September so far. The 1-1, swing and a miss. Blew a sinker past him at 97, and it's one ball and two strikes.

0: Ashby looks in. Here's the 1-2 pitch. And he missed low with a curveball. Schwarber didn't chase. It is 2-2. Schwarber walks a lot, strikes out a lot, hits a lot of home runs. True outcome guy for the most part. In some very extreme ways, the 2-2 pitch. Checked on a sinker up and in, and the count is full. It's 3 balls and 2 strikes. Trey Turner in the on-deck circle for the Phillies. Ashby looks in. Here's the 3-2 pitch, and it's a sharply hit ground ball. Takes a wicked hop on Bowers, but he adjusts nicely. Runs to the bag and retires Schwarber for the first out. That'll get Trey Turner to the plate. Well, it's here. Fall baseball sure feels like it out here as well in Philadelphia. All three games have had that autumn feel to them. Best kind of baseball. Enjoy the race to the playoffs with award-winning Pine River Cheese Spread, Cedar Crest delicious ice cream and custard, and America's finest sausage from Usinger's. First offering to Turner is a curveball that missed up and away, and it's 1-0. The best of the best made right here in Wisconsin. The 1-0 to Turner. Is a strike at the knees with a changeup. And it's 1-1. Turner 0 for 2 tonight, couple of ground outs. Came in with a little 5-game hitting streak for Trey Turner. 1-1, that's down in the dirt with a changeup. Tried to double down with that pitch. And instead, it's 2 balls and 1 strike. Brewers scored their only run of this game in the top of the second inning. The Phillies got it tied up in the bottom of the third. Here's the 2-1 pitch. Swing and a miss at a curveball, and it's 2-2. Phillies are going to wait around tonight if they win and see what happens in that Padres-Dodgers game to see if they punch their ticket. If the Brewers win, the Phillies can go home and try again tomorrow. Pitch is a called third strike with a sinker at 98 on the outside edge. That was some serious paint from Ashby that just clipped a low outside corner. Might not have been a strike looking at it closer, but no challenge from Turner. The Phillies had just one challenge remaining. So an ortho ASAP strikeout, and Ashby has retired the first two he's faced here in the fifth and sets up this battle against Bryce Harper. Ashby's first offering, and Harper a swing and a miss at a curveball. It's 0-1.
1: Got the feeling in talking to some of the media members up in our press box that might have to stick around and cover a potential celebration around 1 in the morning here local time, that they weren't too thrilled about that necessary.
0: A 1 is a strike with a sinker at 97 on the outside edge. It's nothing in 2.
1: You know, necessary celebration, but not at 1 in the morning.
0: There are a lot of fan bases and franchises around the league that would love to be in that position, though. 0-2 pitch. Chop foul back behind home plate. It's 0-2, but the Phillies have been perennial postseason participants for the last handful of years, so they've done their share of champagne popping here at Citizens Bank Park. 0-2 pitch and a bouncing ball to first. Big hop for Bowers. He'll flip to Ashby, who beats Harper to the bag, covering, and the inning is over. 1-2-3 inning for Aaron Ashby in the bottom of the fifth. We go to the sixth, tied at 1 on the Brewers Radio Network, presented by American Family Insurance.
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3: 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And Jake Bauer's first pitch swinging, it's a ground ball to first, played behind the bag by Alec Bohm, who runs to the bag and retires Bauer's for the first out of this sixth inning. One away for Gary Sanchez. 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Here's Gary Sanchez, 0-for-1 tonight, with a walk and a run scored. Painter's first pitch right through there with a fastball at 96, and it's 0-1. Tied at 1, top of the sixth inning. Brewers with a win would clinch home field advantage if they advanced to the World Series. Pitch missed down with a changeup, and it's 1-1. But it wouldn't clinch home field advantage through the National League playoffs, because their number over the Dodgers is 2. So a Brewers win would mean if the Dodgers lost later tonight, then the Brewers would have the number one seed in the NL playoffs as well. 1-1, swing and a miss. Took a big hack at a sweeper and came up empty. It's 1-2 on Sanchez. Lara's in the on-deck circle for Milwaukee. One-two pitch. And Sanchez chops it foul into the hands of Lara in the on-deck circle, who catches it on a bounce. Stings it 1-2. This is the first inning since the first inning that the leadoff man was retired for the Brewers. Chase Sugart is getting loose in the Phillies' pen as Sanchez takes high. Tim Meza also getting loose out there for Philadelphia. 2-2 here on Sanchez. The Painter tosses that ball out of play. And a new one sent out to him.
4: You didn't go with the obligatory double-barreled action.
3: I know. I don't always do that. 2-2, swing and a miss. Sanchez strikes out. Painter's been good tonight. Two down, and here's Luis Lara. For Painter, his 8th strikeout of the evening. And there's 2 away for Lara, who is 1-for-2 tonight. Yeah, I don't always do that. I don't know why, but I feel like that is 90% of the time a baseball broadcaster says that when there's double barrel action out there. Pitch is in there for a strike on Lara. It's 0-1.
4: Hey, you just kind of feel like you have to.
3: The 0-1 pitch. Lara took a curveball down in the dirt, and it's 1-1.
4: Levering's 100%.
3: Jeff leans into that one pretty good. We should come up with our own phrase for it. 1-1. In there for a strike. And it's 1-2 on Lara. The kids would say they're twinning. Say they're twinning out there in the bullpen.
4: Yeah.
3: That would only be if they're both the same hand, though. They both have to be left-handed or right-handed, I think, to say they're twinning. The 1-2 on Lara. That missed outside, and the count is even at 2-2. Tied at 1 here, top of the sixth inning in Philly. Lara trying to extend this inning on

0: Painter, who is about to throw his 90th pitch of the night. Here it comes. And Lara took low with a changeup, and the count is full. It's 3-2. I'm going to start using that.
1: I'm not going to stop you.
0: 3-2 pitch. Lara swings on and fouls it back our way and out of play. And it stays at 3-2. I can't wait for the first time I use it, and I see the look that Levering gives me.
1: Yeah.
0: Here's the pitch. Fisted foul and out of play, third base side. We'll do it again at 3-2 here on Lara. Brewers headed home at the conclusion of tonight's game, and a three-game series on the horizon with the St. Louis Cardinals to wrap up the 2026 regular season. 3-2 pitch to Lara, and a fly ball into left center field. Tracking it is De La Cruz. He's back there to make the catch, and the Brewers go down in order in the sixth. We go to the bottom of six. It is 1-1, Brewers and Phillies on the Brewers Radio Network, presented by American Family Insurance.
2: From the WTMJ Breaking News Center, I'm Jessica Gatso. Two men are arrested in connection to disturbing hazing allegations at an unsanctioned UW-Madison fraternity. A judge denies a motion to permanently seal evidence connected to Packers running back Josh Jacobs' battery case. Racine County reports its first human case of West Nile virus. A chance for light showers late tonight, low of 56. Partly sunny skies tomorrow, a high of 67. I'm Jessica Gatso, 620 WTMJ.
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0: We are tied at one as we go to the bottom of the sixth inning here in Philly. And Aaron Ashby back out there for his second inning of action, a 15-pitch fifth inning for him, where he worked through the top of this Philadelphia order, 1-2-3. First pitch to Luis Arraez is up and in with a sinker at 97. It's 1-0. Hey, baseball fans, don't forget, George Webb predicts the Crew will win 12 games in a row this season. When they do, we're going to be celebrating. Learn more at georgewebb.com. One ball and no strikes on Arraez. Here's the pitch. And that's in there for a strike. And it's 1-1. I want to take a moment and thank our great partner, Wisconsin Labor's District Council, for their time with the Brewers. Third season with the Crew this year. The 1-1 to Arraez is down and away with a sinker. It's 2-1. They sponsor the eighth inning, of course. Feel the power of Liuna. That's L-I-U-N-A, by the way. 2-1 here on Arraez. Ashby brings home the pitch. And he dropped a curveball in there for a strike. And it's 2-2. And Arraez, a little bit frustrated, goes for a little walk outside the box and tries to calm himself down. Pitch might have been a ball. It was low. I think it just clipped the very bottom of the strike zone. Ashby looks in. 2-2. In the pitch. And he checked on a pitch up and in with a fastball at 98. The count goes full at 3-2. Thank you specifically to Steve Kwiatkowski, Kent Miller, Ryan Young from the Wisconsin Laborers District Council for making this partnership possible. 3-2 pitch and a two-hopper to the shortstop, Pratt. fields it in shallow center. The throw

0: Bauer's off the bag, and Arise is able to evade the tag of Bauer's, but they're going to call him out for being out of the baseline as home plate umpire Dan Marzell overrules Mark Ripperger, who originally called him safe. But the bigger story here is that Arise is down and he's in a lot of pain, and that is bad news for the Phillies. And the way he is grimacing, the way he is laying on his side, you worry about what this means for Luis Arise. They are going to work right now, it looks like, on his left ankle, left lower leg area, and doing some stability tests to try and figure out what just happened to Luis Arise. Again, he is going to be called out because Dan Marzell called him out of the baseline as he tried to avoid that tag and getting a look at it. Oh, the left ankle. That's a tough one. That is a tough one, folks. It buckled, and that's one of those that you don't want to see the replay too many times. You hope that it looks worse than it is. That's what your hope is for Luis Arise. He is up on his feet. He is up on his feet, and he is going to be helped off the field here. Don Mattingly out there to check on him. And Arise now limping off the field, and he is not putting any pressure on that left foot. None whatsoever. And it is a tough scene for Luis Arise. He gets a nice ovation from the fans here in Philadelphia as he is being helped off the field. And now Don Mattingly, I think, is trying to get an explanation on the call from Dan Marzell, who again came in and overruled Mark Ripperger and said he is out because he tried to evade the tag and was out of the baseline. And it was a last second type of deal from Arise, and they got it right. He was in the line to the path that he had created for himself, and then as Bauer's went to tag him, he took a good step and a half over onto the grass in foul territory. And Don Mattingly not in agreement with the call, but the call is going to stand. That's going to be what it is. And the bigger, more pressing issue for the Phillies is the health of Luis Arise moving forward.
1: That is not the way that your ankle is supposed to bend.
0: So one away for Alec Bohm. First offering. He is fouled out of play first base side, and it's 0-1. One out, nobody on here. Bottom of the sixth inning, a 1-1 ball game. Ashby kicks and delivers and bounced that changeup a little bit shy of the plate. One ball and one strike to count. Telling you about our friends at Liuna. Liuna members help build Miller Park, then Miller Park, and its parking lots, and have subsequently worked on other stadium improvement projects at American Family Field since. Pitch is a strike on the inside edge. It's going to be challenged by Bohm. And this one's going to get overturned. And now we have tossed somebody from that Phillies.
2: The batter has challenged.
0: The Philly stuck out. Dan Marzell just tossed somebody before he gave the word.
2: Ball. Philadelphia had one remaining challenge.
0: Of the challenge, and then it was a big miss by Marzell.
1: It might have been Luis Arise who got tossed. He yelled at Marzell as he was hobbling down the steps into the clubhouse.
0: Two balls and one strike here on Bohm. Here's the pitch. And he took a curveball low, and it's three balls and one strike. That's when Arise probably said, good, I'm leaving anyway. Yeah, it was definitely Arise. And he said a couple of things that will get you

0: from a game. 3-1. Ground ball, sharply hit, backhanded by Cooper Pratt. Long throw to first, low, and not caught by Bowers. Yeah, the throw is a little low. Looked like a catchable ball for Bowers. But Bohm's going to be at first. Sharply hit ground ball, 106 in the hole at short. Cooper was in shallow left by the time he threw it. Bowers just unable to secure it. It was going to be a close play at first, but he would have been out. That should have been caught by Bowers. It was low, but it wasn't in the dirt. I would think that's an E3 for my money. Here's Brian De La Cruz. First pitch, a strike with a sinker, and it's 0-1. So runner first and one away here. Another right-handed hitter against Ashby. And Ashby paints the bottom of the zone of the sinker at 98. And he's quickly ahead of De La Cruz. No balls and two strikes.
1: Well, I got to tell you, Lane, those were two back-to-back eventful ground balls to shortstop.
0: No kidding, right? 0-2 pitch. Swing and a miss. Struck him out with a sinker at 96. Second strikeout for Ashby. Ortho ASAP strikeout. And there's two away for Bryson Stock. So thanks to our friends at Wisconsin Labor's District Council and Launa, Wisconsin, for their great partnership here with us, with the Brewers. Stott 0-2. Ashby brings home the pitch and a swing and a miss. Sinker at 97, elevated. Stott went after it, it's 0-1. They have ruled it an E3. I'm not sure why that took so long to rule that an E3. That seemed pretty easy to me. The 0-1. Missed down and away with a curveball. One ball and one strike. Then again, you are listening to a guy that used to be the official scorer for the South Central League and Southeastern South Dakota Amateur Baseball. So I am qualified. 1-1 pitch. Backed up a curveball inside, and it's 2-1 on Stott.
1: You know, I often wondered why I was supposed to bow down to you when I walked into the booth, and I finally find out after five seasons.
0: I've got an ID card and everything for that. I was the radio guy and the official scorer. 2-1 pitch is a bouncing ball on the left side. Pratt gets around it, throws to first. Low, that one picked by Bowers beautifully. And the inning is over. So Ashby works around a little bit of chaos in that bottom of the sixth inning and puts up another zero. We're tied at one. Phillies going to the bullpen when we come back for the seventh on the Brewers Radio Network, presented by American Family Insurance.
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0: 1-1 ball game is

0: go to the seventh inning here in Philadelphia, and Alex McFarland takes over on the mound for the Phillies. It's a North Shore Adult Diaper pitching change. And to tell you about the greatness of North Shore Adult Diapers and this pitching change and the seventh inning, here's Josh Maurer.
1: Thank you, Lane. Cooper Pratt's going to greet the rookie McFarland, who's become the top setup man in recent weeks for the Phillies. Pitch coming to Pratt, rookie, inside, look out. He has to spin to get out of the way. It goes all the way to the backstop. Ball one on Cooper. That was uncomfortable. 96 coming right at his front shoulder.
0: And Cooper thought it hit him.
1: Yeah, the Brewers are holding up play to see if they want a challenge. You almost never win a hit-by-pitch challenge, one way or the other. They will not ask for the umpires in New York City to review it. That was coming right at him. He spun out of the way. So 1-0. Now the 1-0. McFarland misses low. It'll be Pratt, Frelick, and Ortiz, bottom third of the order against McFarland, North Shore Adult Diapers, when things get out of hand in your pants. Visit NorthShore.com. Nothing really got out of hand for the starter, Andrew Painter, who was very good for six. Five hits, three walks, eight strikeouts. He threw 93 pitches and will not be involved in the decision. 2-0 the pitch, down and away. 98 with sink, but it's 3-0 from McFarland. Well, due to the essentially injury but officially ejection of Luis Arraez, Bryson Stott moved from third to second base, and Edmundo Sosa is now playing third. And the 3-0 pitch is low, and he walked him on four pitches. Inauspicious beginning for the Phillies bullpen tonight, and particularly Alex McFarland. 4-0 ASAP walk. Another leadoff base runner for the Brewers. It's five of the seven innings tonight, but only once have they turned it into a run, the second inning. And it was driven in by this man, Sal Frelick. Been aboard twice. That was an RBI double in the second. He'll take the fifth straight out of the zone. A 99-mile-an-hour fastball, but well low, and it's 1-0 on Sal. And McFarland does not have any feel at the moment for the strike zone. So here comes his catcher, JT Realmuto, and the entire infield come in and chat with him. Pottawatomie Sportsbook trip to the mound. So North Shore Adult Diaper pitching change. And the official word on Luis Arraez, it's a left ankle sprain. You hope, if you're the Phillies, that's all it is. Sprain, maybe you could come back from and potentially play in a wild card series next week, maybe. Now the 1-0. There's a strike outside corner with a fastball. First one from McFarland. Frelick watched it go 1-1. Anything more severe, and even if it's a severe ankle sprain, Arraez's availability for the postseason would be in jeopardy. Pratt with good speed at first, the 1-1. Frelick takes down and in, 98 miles an hour, 2-1. So two of the three games in this series have been tied in the seventh inning, just as it was in the opener Tuesday. McFarland coming in to pitch for Philadelphia. The 2-1. Hit in the air, down the right field line, twisting over towards the corner. It's Bryce Harper watching it go into the seats. Foul. It was way up into the sky. And Frelick was just out in front, so that makes it 2-2. A 99-mile-an-hour fastball that was inside. Sal really whipped the bat through and pulled that. So again, Arraez is officially ejected, but was going to leave the game due to the injury anyway. I guess you got to right eject it. There goes the runner. 2-2 pitches low. Throw to second base from Realmuto. Not nearly in time, and Cooper Pratt gets himself into scoring position here in the seventh. Full count on Frelick. And it was a huge jump for Cooper Pratt. Go ahead, run. Standing at second base, Cooper Pratt, as a big leaguer, has now gone 18 for 21 stealing bases. All of them brought to you by Delta Dental. See if Frelick can move him along. 3-2 from McFarland. Swung on and fouled straight back into the screen. For your fellow Fanatics personal cheerleaders and your number one fans, all the reasons you smile get covered with dental and vision insurance from Delta Dental of Wisconsin and Delta Vision.